0: helium industry could rise to the challenge. There's a shortage of the gas around the world, as about 30% of supply is stuck in the Strait of Hormuz. Saskatchewan has large underground deposits of helium, and the government has been trying to grow the industry. Our business analyst, Paul Martin, says the shortage could be good for Saskatchewan companies.
1: Clearly, the world is going to be looking for diversification of their source of supply. They don't want to be reliant on one supplier.
0: The government wants Saskatchewan to be 10% of the world market for helium by 2030. It's currently 3%, and Martin says that the shortage could open a path for the province to meet its goal. Coming up.
2: Once they're trained, they'll do a great job every time. So what else do you want as an employer?
0: We learn more about a Saskatchewan restaurant where ability comes first. Now the Real Ag Minute with Sean Haney.
3: Western Canadian farmers need to update their seed playbooks for 2027. Corteva has officially announced a major brand reshuffle as it separates into two independent companies, the crop protection focused Corteva and the newly minted seed giant Vylor. The biggest headline for the West, the Brevant brand is pulling out. As of July, Brevant soybeans and canola will no longer be available in Western Canada, though the brand will remain in the East. However, the genetics aren't disappearing entirely. Winfield United Canada is stepping in to keep three specific Brevant canola lines alive, rebranding them under the Cropland portfolio for 2027. Meanwhile, the specialty Nexera canola hybrids are getting a new home. They're being rebranded as Pioneer Identity Preserved and will be sold exclusively through Pioneer agencies. As Vylor officially launches this fall, it will house both the Pioneer and Brevant banners globally. But on the prairies, the shift is all about consolidation and specialized agency access. I'm Sean Haney.
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0: Still ahead on The Day in Review.
11: 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That can really help.
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0: You step inside a Munch Cafe and Catering in Regina, and it feels like any other cafe. Tables, a price list on the wall, the hum of conversation, simple enough. But as our Brittany Cafe learns in this Saskatchewan story, there's more happening here than first meets the eye.
12: And that's everything.
13: Out front, Munch is a bustling cafe. But Executive Director Rick Morrell tells me something special is happening behind the counter.
2: Historically, we were a catering outfit, and you can teach good skills with catering. You can teach people how to be a good employee and knife skills and food safety. And you can teach lots of good skills. But with the restaurant, we

0: week Wednesday, and nice day on the way, too. But a big shift in the weather coming. Can't get through a full week, can we, without some sort of a weather incident happening. We've got a special weather statement for all of central and southern Saskatchewan. A major spring storm. Severe winds in parts of the province up to 110 kilometers an hour. And heavy rain. Some places maybe an inch and a half. That's not today, but likely to develop overnight and into tomorrow. So we will keep an eye on that. Today, actually, fairly hot. Could be up to 29 degrees in parts of the province. Well, we've got a full show today. Yesterday, we had a discussion on the Alberta Independence Movement. We had the CEO of that organization, Mitch Sylvester, on the show. Then you and I chatted about what next steps might look like. We start the show in just a moment with a guest who will talk about the actual process for Alberta to leave Canada. That's coming up in a second. Also on the show today, still learning more about the bear attack that left one man dead a week ago in northern Saskatchewan. We've got a professor from the University of Saskatchewan on to talk about the rarity of these types of attacks and what causes them. Well, fads come and go. And some fads, you know, fashion fads, whatever, no big deal. The latest wellness fad is one that has a few experts saying we need to be a little more cautious. I'm talking about peptides. A lot of people are using peptides. In fact, they have been used for a long time as prescribed by doctors and are very useful in treating a number of things, including diabetes, HIV, and more currently are being prescribed as weight loss medication. The challenge is a lot of people are using online sources to find peptides to inject themselves without a doctor involved, without a pharmacy involved. In fact, peptide parties are a thing where people are getting together and sharing peptides. I've got an expert coming on the show to talk a little bit about this latest trend and what the implications of that could be. Also today, a discussion on urgent care centers, a spotlight on a couple of businesses during Women Entrepreneurs Week, Saskatchewan's smartest radio listener, and a whole lot more. Let's get going. Here is today's Big Talker.
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0: This is a bit of a continuation from yesterday where we were talking about independence for Alberta and separation from Canada. This time we're bringing back the conversation to what would it take? What would it take for Alberta to actually separate? What would it mean for Alberta and the rest of Canada? I mean, this is a big public discussion right now. There will be legal and constitutional weigh-ins as this unfolds as well. What does this look like? What are the major questions around legality, the practicality of it, the role of courts in this process? Here to help us with this, I'm happy to have Gerard Kennedy joining us. Gerard is an associate professor in the Faculty of Law at the University of Alberta and joins us from his office. Gerard, thank you so much for taking the call.
5: Government, federal government, say in advance as to whether or not the questions.
6: My pleasure.
0: So we had a long talk about this yesterday. Let's talk about process from the signatures have been gathered. They've been handed into Elections Alberta. What needs to happen now for this to get to a referendum?
5: Well, this means that the government may call a referendum based on the signatures. And the government has indicated that it would do so.
0: Okay.
5: So assuming the signatures are verified, the government then can put this question to the people in a referendum. It has heavily implied that it would be in conjunction with the other referenda questions that will be put towards Albertans in October. So we already have 9 questions on the ballot. There would be a 10th one added. I strongly suspect that there will be court challenges trying to stop the referendum. They may or may not be successful, but it would ultimately be the government's decision to, based on the verification, to put it on the ballot in a particular on a particular date.
0: Did I read somewhere, Gerard, that the referendum question that will be voted on is something that the federal government needs to see and approve ahead of time? Is there something to that?
5: Okay, so under the Clarity Act, which is a piece of federal legislation, the federal parliament has indicated that it has its ability to weigh in on whether the question is clear. And the reason for that is because the Supreme Court has said that in the event of a clear majority on a clear question, the federal government must negotiate the terms of exit. So in order to help operationalize and realize that, the Clarity Act gives the government, federal government, say in advance as to whether or not the question's clear. Because if the federal government says, well, the question wasn't clear, it will say, we don't have to do anything. Now, the Clarity Act is a statute that seeks to implement a Supreme Court ruling. The Clarity Act is not in and of itself a piece of constitutional law. I suspect the federal government would give its opinion on whether or not the question is clear. I don't think that that would in and of itself stop the referendum. It would, however, if the federal government has in advance said, this is not a clear question, we think the effects on us would be nothing, even if you get a majority, that would be a problem. And the Clarity Act is meant to prevent that.
0: Okay. In terms of the majority, when this goes to vote, if this goes to vote, is it a majority of the people who vote? Is that as simple as it is?
5: Not really, no. I'm sure the leaders of the separatist movement would say that that's the case. However, the Supreme Court of Canada has said it has to be clear. Now, what's a clear majority? Some would argue that on a clear question with an incredibly high vote turnout, it's not much more than 50% plus one. Huh? But it's meant to be qualitative and not quantitative. And I think the federal government would certainly say that 50% plus one is not enough. There have been referenda in this country where, for instance, changing the voting system in PEI that had low turnout and 53% yes. The government said, that's not enough. So if it's 80, that's obviously enough. If it's 60, it might be hard to say no. But if it's 50.2, then the federal government might quite rightly say this is not enough of a majority. And it might also matter how many people vote.
0: Right. We're chatting today with Gerard Kennedy, who's an associate professor in the Faculty of Law at the University of Alberta. Whether or not independence becomes a thing for Alberta is the topic of discussion. As you know, we chatted with Mitch Sylvester of the Alberta Independence Movement yesterday. So we had lots of conversation on open lines after we talked with Mr. Sylvester yesterday, and there were numerous people saying, It is a misnomer that the federal government has a veto vote in this. They don't. If Alberta chooses to separate, although there is a process, Alberta can do that whether the federal government wants them to or not. True or false?
5: Yeah, that's false. At least in a strictly legal way. The Constitution brings the country together. That doesn't mean that a party therefore can unilaterally leave. We would have to figure out the terms of departure. We'd have to figure out, for instance, how much Alberta's paid into the Canada Pension Plan, how that can be restored to Alberta. We'd have to figure out Canada's obligations to First Nations, how those would transfer to Alberta. We'd have to figure out how Alberta takes effects on Canada's international obligations, where Alberta is clearly a clear implementation of that. In other words, there has to be a negotiation for this to be done legal. At international law, there's no unilateral right of secession, nor is there international right under Canadian constitutional law for unilateral secession. Now, having said that, I'd like to add two caveats. First, if it's clear that Alberta no longer wants to be in Canada, Canada does have some legal obligation to negotiate those terms of departure. And second, if we end up in a situation where the United States is recognizing an independent Alberta and the government of Canada is unable to control the territory of Alberta, then we might say this is not exactly legal, but Alberta has de facto become an independent country. However, the fact that that might happen as just a matter of realpolitik doesn't mean that that's legally proper.
0: It's interesting, Gerard, because I think we are seeing that happen even here in Saskatchewan. Some provinces opting to not participate in federal initiatives. You know, in Saskatchewan, we've seen decisions made around the carbon tax that clearly there was federal law, federal direction, federal taxation. However, the government has said no. So, you know, we have seen governments, provincial governments, push back. I mean, this would be the ultimate pushback if it happens in Alberta. Can we talk for a second, Gerard, about the negotiation process? Let's say, just for to illustrate this point, 90% of Albertans, overwhelming majority, vote that it's time to separate from Canada. So it is a clear message to Ottawa, Alberta's not happy. What does that negotiation look like, and what is expected to happen in that time frame?
5: I mean, first and foremost, we're in uncharted territory, so no one really knows. But the kinds of things we would expect to be negotiated are, it's kind of like a divorce, like the breakup of the marriage. These entities are in a legal and financial relationship with each other. How do we separate them? How do we get Alberta's contributions to the Canada Pension Plan out? How do we get Canada's international obligations that affect Albertans transferred to Alberta or not transferred to Alberta? How do we get Canada's obligations to First Nations transferred to Alberta or not transferred to Alberta? Do the First Nations need to consent? They've indicated pretty strongly they won't consent. Things of that nature would have to be negotiated.
0: Is there a role, because we've heard in past conversations we've had, that other provinces have a role to play, whether it's in the negotiation or what this discussion around the Constitution and potential Constitution reform looks like?
5: Maybe not. I mean, I think to some extent it might have to be. Some things might be, how do we get, for instance, goods from Saskatchewan to BC through Alberta? And therefore, because that's a federal concern, you would have to negotiate with Saskatchewan, BC, and Alberta just for the logistics of that. By and large, and in the main, though, it would be between the federal government and Alberta.
0: All right. Well, this has been a really good chat. Gerard, I appreciate you giving us some time today. Thanks so much for checking in.
5: My pleasure, Evan.
0: That is Gerard Kennedy, Associate Professor, Faculty of Law, University of Alberta. Okay, we'll take a break. We're getting set for open lines at 9 o'clock. Lots of different things that we can talk about. We'll be right back. By the way, the text line, 1-877-332-8255. 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
22: Well, thanks again to Gerard Kennedy, associate professor in the Faculty of Law at the University of Alberta. Check in with Gerard around process steps forward. This whole movement, the Alberta Independence Movement that we chatted a bit about yesterday, we had their CEO on. Keeping in mind the number of signatures that they have obtained is just over 300,000, which many people continue to point out, 6% of the Alberta population. So this is a long ways away from actually becoming, like, coming to fruition. Doesn't mean that there isn't a number of people that are interested to see where this plays out. And judging by the texts on the text line, I'm seeing so many people say, I'm interested in this in hopes that it doesn't result in Alberta leaving the country, but does result in getting the attention of Ottawa to show how unhappy that we are in the West. Number of texts at 1-877-332-8255. Speaking of unhappiness, did you see that StatsCan life satisfaction survey? They do this survey quarterly. They just published the latest results on Friday. The happiest province in Canada? Wait for it. It's not, you're not going to like what I'm about to say. Quebec. Close to 60% of people in Quebec highly satisfied with their lives. The most dissatisfied province in Canada? Alberta. Not a lot of satisfied people in that province. So, I mean, that's a temperature check is what it is, but it gives us an indication that there is unrest and frustration. It could be for a variety of things, even among people who are not in favor of separation. are probably frustrated by things like cost of living and everything that comes along with that. So we are going to head into open lines. In fact, they're open right now. 1-877-332-8255. As always, happy to hear whatever you would like to discuss. Give us a call, shoot us a text. We'll be back to hear from you next. 980 CJME and 650 CKOM.
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30: Good evening. I'm Roman Hadar.
31: Good evening. I'm Lisa Schick. A spring storm is about to move in, bringing damaging winds for some, heavy rain, and even more snow for others. A big blow to the separatist movement in Alberta, but the premier is giving them hope. And parents, beware, as police in Saskatoon search for a man accused of child luring. Well, batten down the hatches, lawn chairs and even lawn ornaments could go flying tomorrow. Environment Canada has an orange wind warning out as a powerful spring storm is set to move into the province starting tonight. Regina and southern Saskatchewan are bracing for damaging wind gusts up to 110 kilometers per hour. That could lead to roof damage, downed trees and widespread utility outages. Meteorologist Terry Lang says it won't be as windy in Saskatoon, but that city could get up to 25 millimeters or 1 inch of rain tomorrow. Plus, rain possibly mixed with snow on Saturday morning.
0: I don't want people to be alarmed about that. The temperature will be close to freezing, and the roads should be warm enough, so it shouldn't accumulate.
31: There is also a rainfall warning for northern Saskatchewan with 15 to 30 millimeters tomorrow before turning into heavy snow on Friday. So far, provincial parks have escaped the flooding that's hit central and northern Saskatchewan the past few weeks, but there are concerns about Good Spirit Lake northwest of Yorkton. Paul Johnson is with Sask Parks and says a rising lake level is threatening properties as well as the beach. But he says the park is still preparing for visitors this long weekend.
2: We are planning to be open this week for camping at Good Spirit. We will have water running, but we're certainly well aware of the flooding.
31: It's not clear yet when the water level is expected to peak, but Johnson points out rain is in the forecast. Over in Alberta, a judge is striking down a separatist petition, saying there's a duty to consult with First Nations. Premier Danielle Smith says her government will appeal.
3: We want to hear from Albertans. That's what we think democracy is. And we'll be meeting with our caucus and cabinet to further review the decision and decide next steps.
31: She says the ruling silences the more than 300,000 people who signed the petition. But lawyers for several First Nations argue the province's referendum process and its use by separatists are unconstitutional. They also said separation would violate treaty rights. A possible warning for Saskatoon parents. Police are trying to identify a man in two luring incidents at Eastside retail stores. Reporter Mia Holowaychuk has the story for us.
4: Investigators say in both cases, the man allegedly tried to motion young girls 4 and 6 years old away from their families. Police say this happened just weeks apart, once in March in the car seat section at a store on Preston Crossing and the other at a retail store on the 3100 block of 8th Street East in April. Officers say they believe the same person is involved and described him as a clean-shaven white man in his 50s. Police have also released surveillance footage of him and are urging anyone with information to contact officers or Crime Stoppers.
31: Thanks, Mia. You can see his picture at CKOM.com and CJME.com. Well, the father of a 44-year-old woman killed in a bear attack in northern Saskatchewan 6 years ago says his heart is broken all over again. Stephanie Blaze died after a bear attacked her when she was on her phone with her father at their family cabin in Buffalo Narrows. Hubert Escarole says he heard about Friday's bear attack killing a 27-year-old man.
6: You always wonder about the circumstances. You know, it's indeed a tragedy to lose such a young person.
31: He says his heart goes out to the man's family. The man who died last week was an independent contractor working for Uranium X Discovery Corporation, and operations at its Zoo Bay property are now on hold. And an out-of-this-world gift. Canadian astronaut Jeremy Hansen has given Prime Minister Mark Carney a framed Canadian flag patch that was in the capsule during the Artemis II mission around the moon. In return, Carney gave Hansen the flag that was flying on top of the Peace Tower on Parliament Hill the day they splashed down.
7: That is a true honor, and it really resonates with me. I felt like Canada was with us as we flew around the moon, and the fact that this was flying that day, this means a lot. Thank you.
31: Carney also gave the Artemis II astronauts commemorative silver coins with an image of an astronaut on one side and King Charles on the other. The latest local news is as close as your phone. 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Now on to your weather. In Regina and southern Saskatchewan, there is a wind warning in effect. Cloudy tonight with a 30% chance of showers and a low of 12. Tomorrow, periods of rain beginning near noon, wind gusting to 90K and a high of 17. Then Friday, a 60% chance of showers and a high of 11. In Saskatoon and central Saskatchewan, a 60% chance of showers tonight with a risk of a thunderstorm, wind gusting to 70K and a low of 15. Tomorrow, rain and a risk of a thunderstorm, about 15 to 25 millimeters or up to an inch, a high of 18, and more rain on Friday and a high of 6. For news anytime, go to cjme.com and cklm.com. 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

0: David McCullough's 1776. It's not, it wasn't an economic thing. It was a freedom thing. And I think at the core of that, you have Albertans that are tired of being told by somebody else how to live their lives.
1: Well, I think, you know, your point, Jack, is well taken, because if you listen to what Mitch Sylvester said yesterday, he hearkened it all back to COVID. He hearkened it all back to COVID, to the restrictions, to the government overreach. He also talked about transfer payments and the gun laws and a number of other agitators that fall in there. But Jack, I think you are definitely on to something, and Ken, on to something, and we heard that loud and clear yesterday from Mitch. Okay, I know Jack is waiting. Why don't we take our break, come back. I will go back to the phone lines. I got a few more callers I want to get to. Again, the number 1-877-332-8255. Jack, you're up next on 650 CKOM, 980 CJME.
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9: Thanks again to Jackson Katz for stopping by. I always appreciate hearing from him. He is really a person that has dedicated a big part of his life to talking about how culture can lead to behaviors that are abusive towards women. And sometimes it is the conversations that are happening in a locker room, in the coffee room, in the office, a variety of things. And I'm seeing a number of people on the text line saying real men will always stand up for women. And I do believe that that is true. And I do believe, I remember sitting in on one of these presentations, I mentioned this earlier, many years ago, that Jackson Katz was doing. And he started the conversation by saying, how many people in the room have a woman in their life that's important to them? Well, everybody put their hand up.

0: human studies of these compounds.
1: Sure. What's the takeaway? If you were to, you know, summarize your article in 30 seconds, what's the takeaway you want readers to pay attention to?
0: I think the noise that you're often hearing online and through social media is that peptides have to be safe because they work with your body. They work with your hormones. So what's the harm? And I think what we heard from doctors when we were reporting this story is, well, there can be very real immediate harms, things like allergic anaphylactic reactions, and there can be longer term harms that you might not notice, like your blood sugar may be rising slowly and steadily over time, and all of a sudden in 10 years you have type 2 diabetes. That was the direction that one of the patients of the doctor we interviewed for this story was in. So, you know, you need to treat these like you would any other prescription, I guess, is the takeaway, you know, to take it seriously and talk to your doctor, your trusted health practitioner about it, and monitor over, if you're taking a peptide, be monitoring yourself over time just like you would for any other medication. And obviously the main takeaway is don't trust everything you hear online.
1: Hillary, always appreciate the check-in. Thanks so much today.
0: Thanks.
1: Hillary Breck is a health correspondent with Business Insider. She wrote an article on peptides. And by the way, this is not an anti-peptide discussion. I'm intrigued. Never tried them. Don't know that I ever will. But boy, I tell you, there's a lot of people who say absolutely these things are making a difference. In fact, I've got a few texts that have come in as this discussion was happening. I would be curious to know, do you have a peptide story? 1-877-332-8255. We'll take a break. We'll be right back here on 980 CJME and 650 CKOM.
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8: Thanks again to Hillary Brick for stopping in. She is the health correspondent for Business Insider, wrote a recent article on peptides. I've referred to myself as peptide curious. Haven't tried peptides, know a ton of people who do. And you can, by the way, they're not all injection only. You can get peptides in different forms. You can get them as a powder. You can mix in drinks. You can get them in pill form, tablet form, those types of things. I mean, peptides, as you heard, are basically amino acids. Too short to be called a protein, but we have thousands of these things in our body. And so peptides have been, for years, used to treat various different things like diabetes is a good example. I mentioned there's been a number of things. But lately, we've seen peptides as a way to enhance health, slow down aging, relieve joint pain, help with weight loss. There's been a ton of ways in which peptides have been brought into mainstream use. Where the discussion goes and where this is interesting to me is, have they been tested and proved safe for humans? Because we're hearing that in some cases they haven't, but they're being used by humans anyway. Have they been medically prescribed professionally? And is the brand you're buying safe? Because a lot of people are purchasing these online. Now, I have a ton of people on the text line and some on the phone line that are saying, absolutely. In fact, I want to grab this call from Justin, calling in from Saskatoon. I appreciate you giving me a call, Justin. How do you use peptides in your life?
9: Well, for various things. Recently started a peptide of retatrutide that has helped, change my body composition and make myself a little bit more accountable to how I'm eating. I've used the Wolverine stack, the PB500, and the BPC157. That's your most common combo of peptide that most peptides need as a delivery system. I had torn a meniscus in my knee, and within 2 weeks, I was pretty much all healed. Now, this isn't a one-size-fits-all, and she's absolutely right. There is concerns about where you get it and how you use it. If you don't know what you're doing, for sure, you can aggravate your body. But the biggest thing here in Canada is, in the United States, there are wonderful facilities like Ways to Wells all across the United States that are actually prescribing and testing these things and using them on people in a clinical sense. If you go to a doctor in Canada, you are dismissed. You are not met with curiosity. You are met with judgment. do have a reluctance from doctors to even test your blood work to even show, are these things hurting you or not? Mm-hmm. And so what it's done is it's pushed the peptides into the black market. Recently, the government of Canada shut down one of the biggest peptide manufacturing companies in Canada that a lot of people were getting good quality peptides. I know because the peptides I was getting from there, I got them independently tested, which a lot of people don't know that you can do. You can go buy your peptides online from various sources, and if you're nervous about it or you don't have enough information, you can get those peptides checked at your own cost for sure. But it is a wonderful tool that has a lot of things. The problem with the GLP-1s and the Ozempics and these new things is now it's monetized, right? So now it's being pushed so that the pharmaceutical companies can monetize this. And then it's weeded out all the other information and studies after studies being pushed away and not completed and not done. When the retatrutide, which is a GLP-1, has shown significantly less muscle loss, has shown higher success rates of weight loss. And this is just one example of how this industry is pushing forward, because especially here in Canada, it's almost impossible to get that information without being somehow told that you're doing something illegal in the shadows and using your body as a human experiment.
8: You know, it's not, I love that you called in, Justin, and clearly you've done your homework. And I think that's the important thing is, you know, I do worry about people making decisions without doing, I mean, gosh, you are an encyclopedia, it seems, when it comes to peptides and their use. And so having done some homework and understanding how they work, this won't be the last time we'll talk about this, because it's an interesting discussion. I've got a number of texts, too, that I still want to try and work into our conversation here today on peptides. So thank you to everyone who's joined the conversation. We'll take a quick break. We'll be right back here on 980 CJME and 650 CKOM.
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2: Good evening. I'm Lisa Schick. It's going to be a couple days of wicked weather across Saskatchewan here. There's an orange wind warning out for the southern quarter of the province, including Regina, meaning a possibility of gusts up to 110 kilometers per hour over the next few days. In Saskatoon, the forecast says not as much wind, but up to 25 millimeters or 1 inch of rain tomorrow. And further north, this spring storm could turn into heavy snow by Friday. Police in Saskatoon are trying to find a man they say was involved in two child luring incidents recently at Eastside Stores. You can see photos of him at CJME.com and CKOM.com. Danielle Smith says she'll be appealing a ruling that struck down a separatist petition in Alberta. The premier says the ruling silences more than 300,000 people, but the court said there was a duty to consult with First Nations. And the U.S. president is set to meet with the Chinese president early tomorrow morning. Air Force One touched down in China today. Now on to your weather. In Regina and southern Saskatchewan, a wind warning is in effect. Cloudy tonight with a 30% chance of showers, low of 12. Then periods of rain beginning near noon tomorrow with gusting wind to 90K and a high of 17. In Saskatoon and central Saskatchewan, a 60% chance of showers tonight, risk of a storm as well, wind gusting to 70K and a low of 15. Tomorrow, rain and risk of a storm, about 15 to 25 millimeters and up to an inch of rain, and a high of 18. For news anytime, go to CJME.com and CKOM.com. 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
8: Well, Welcome back to the show, Evan Bray. Good to have you here on what is a very nice day. Sunny and warm. Little bit of wind now. Enjoy the warm weather today. Not that it's not going to be warm tomorrow, but it is going to be windy, very windy and rainy. In fact, we know parts of the province could see wind gusts of over 100 kilometers an hour as of tomorrow.

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13: All right, welcome back to the show. Saskatchewan's smartest radio listener is still on our quest to find this week's winner. 1-877-332-8255. During the break, I take a swipe through the text line. Numerous people have the right answer on the text line. So we are close. 1-877-332-8255. Most people like seeing this, but few actually have it. Let's go to Jason in Swift Current. Thanks for calling in, Jason. What do you think?
14: Let's go with the active listening.
13: Active listening. Good guess. But no, not active listening. Thanks for playing along, Jason. We'll go to Chris in Saskatoon for our next guest. Chris, I mentioned that the closest guest we've had so far was the person who guessed green eyes. Someone else guessed two different colored eyes. Those weren't the right answers, but at least it's getting us closer. Do you have my answer for me?
15: I hope so. I'm going with facial symmetry.
13: Ooh, good guess. I like

0: like that. And I actually saw that on the text line. It's not right, but you're getting us there. We're getting close, Chris. Thanks so much for playing along. 1-877-332-8255. It's not facial symmetry. What is it? Most people like seeing this, but very few actually have it. Ron in Lestock, what do you say?
1: I'm going to try good memory.
0: Good memory? No. Not the right answer. Thanks for playing along. Let's go to Cassie in Webb. Have you got my answer?
2: I'm going to go with red hair.
0: Ooh, red hair. Do most people like seeing red hair?
2: Well, I hope so. I have a ginger baby. And
0: okay,
2: like
0: there you go. good guess, but no, that's not what we're looking for, Cassie, but thanks for playing along. 1-877-332-8255. I know we're going to get there. We're now guessing we're in the right area, right? We've had lots of guests about personal, physical, observational things to do with eye color, to do with hair color, face symmetry. None of those have been right. Let's go to Tim in Swift Current. Do you know what the answer is, Tim?
3: Hi, I'm thinking a straight teeth smile.
0: Yeah, the good teeth. No, not good teeth, but good guess. Thanks for playing along. Let's go to Tammy in Clavette. What do you think? What do you think, Tammy?
4: I would say dimples.
0: I would say you are Saskatchewan's smartest radio listener. Tammy, you got it.
4: Well, thank you.
0: Dimples is the right answer. So dimples, 85%. This was a recent human attractiveness survey that was done. 85% of people surveyed find facial dimples attractive. However, only about 1 in 5 people actually have dimples. You are Saskatchewan's smartest radio listener. Have you won this competition before?
4: Nope, I have not.
0: Never. Well, there's a first time for everything, and I'm glad today is your first time. Did you know that? Have you been waiting with that answer, or did the hints kind of guide you there?
4: I started calling in as soon as I heard the question.
0: Okay, well, I like it. Well, dimples is right, and you officially are Saskatchewan's smartest radio listener. What keeps you busy during the day?
4: Watering plants.
0: Oh, how are the plants? Are you worried about any overnight frost, or are we clear of that now?
4: No, I'm getting the blankets ready for Friday night.
0: I cannot even tell you how many times, Tammy, I was out there helping my mom on the farm covering bedding plants spring and fall because she didn't want to lose them. So I get that for sure. Well, we are happy to have you as this week's winner. I'm going to get you to hang on the line, Tammy, so that we can chat with you off air, get some details so we can send you out your prize. Congratulations, my friend.
4: Thank you.
0: Congratulations. Tammy from Clavette is this week's winner. Most people like seeing this, but few actually have it. Dimples, the answer to the question today. Thanks to everyone that played along. Hey, thanks to, I mentioned I was on the text line noticing a few people on the text line had got it right. There's a couple of other texts that caught my eye as well. Starting with the text from Randy in Dundurn, a couple of great pictures of the new Saskatchewan water bombers out doing training over Blackstrap today. A couple of great shots there. Randy, thank you so much for sending in the pictures. Also, I mentioned just as we were getting into Saskatchewan's smartest radio listener that I actually connected and met up with John Gormley the other day for a quick beer and a catch up just to see how things are going, how retirement is treating him. Well, as luck would have it, Tyson texts in today saying, I'm golfing out at Jackfish Lodge today and I found this in the bush. Do you think it could be? Question mark. And then he sends a picture of a golf ball with Gormley stamped on the side of it. Well, there's a couple of things I notice. First of all, this golf ball looks to be quite well used, which is maybe just an indication that whoever's playing with this golf ball, if it is the Gormley that we're thinking of, maybe he used this ball for a number of holes before he lost it in the bush. But second of all, we found it in the bush. Tyson, thanks so much for sharing that as well. Hey, by the way, I didn't even get a chance to talk about this yet. Are you pumped about Dunkin' Donuts coming back to Canada? Or are you kind of like, meh? No big deal. 52 new Dunkin' Donut locations set to hit Canada by 2027. One a week. Now, by comparison, there's 4,000 Tim Horton locations in Canada, so 52 Dunkin' Donuts. Not necessarily on the same scale, but I know some people that are diehard Dunkin' Donut coffee fans, and so we'll be happy to hear that news. Are you one of them? A couple of people on the text line today weighing in on that one as well. All right, let's take a break. We'll be right back here on 650 CKOM and 980 CJME.
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6: I'm Roman Hader with your 980 CJME news update. A major spring storm is set to move into the province Wednesday night, lasting through to Thursday. Environment Canada is out with a special weather statement for all of central and southern Saskatchewan. It says to expect wind gusts of up to 110 kilometers per hour. The province is correcting multiple details about the deadly bear attack in the north. The attack took place 85 kilometers northeast of Point's North Landing, not inside the community, and it left a 27-year-old man dead, not a 25-year-old. A missing teenage girl was found with serious injuries, locked in a motel bathroom. North Battleford RCMP say 22-year-old Deland Okeny faces several charges, including abduction, forcible confinement, and sexual assault. CJME weather, Wednesday mainly sunny and a high of 26. Thursday, periods of rain, windy, and a high of 15. That's your 980 CJME news update. I'm Roman Hader.
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13: Daryl called it, right in his grade 2 yearbook. 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
0: Welcome back to the show. Evan Bray, good to have you here on this Wednesday morning. Congrats again to Tammy from Clavette, who knew the answer to today's question on Saskatchewan's smartest radio listener. Most people like seeing this, but very few actually have it. Dimples was the answer. Thanks to everyone that played along, and congrats again to Tammy. All right, we have talked about healthcare from a variety of different angles. In fact, just yesterday, we acknowledged the fact that is Nurses Appreciation Week here in the province, and so we talked about our appreciation for nurses and the impact that they can have when we're journeying through the healthcare system, including going to an urgent care center. This is a topic of discussion that you and I have had a few times, and it continues to be a topic of discussion because the center, although that urgent care center in Regina, which is the model, the very first one that was stood up in the province, has had some great success. People that have used it have been over the top effusive in their praise of how swift it was to be able to get through, see a doctor, get treated, and move on, as opposed to going to an emergency ward where often you end up waiting a long, long time. The challenge, though, has been that it hasn't been open as regularly as many people would like. First of all, there was a time when they were talking about keeping it open 24/7. They've basically abandoned that principle, but even the hours that they have got, they haven't been able to maintain because they've got some staffing shortages or reasons why they've had to shut it down early or some days not open it altogether. I was reading an article on this the other day. I had to do a double take when I saw who the writer of the article was, someone that often joins our show to talk football or talk sports. But Daryl Davis was the one who put together an article about the urgent care centers and some of the challenges that are faced by the people working inside of them. And I'm happy to connect with Daryl Davis today. Daryl, thanks for joining the show.
18: You're welcome, Evan. How are you?
0: I was not expecting to see your name on this article. How did you end up with this duty?
18: When I rejoined the Leader Post in March for my third stint at the Regina Leader Post, obviously writing for the Saskatoon Star Phoenix too, they asked if I'd like to write some news stories. And I've always preached that sports writers can write news stories. It might not be so simple the other way around, Evan, but I said, sure, I'd love to write some news stories. Especially, I've lived here forever in Saskatchewan. I know my way around a little bit, and it's been entertaining and educational, including my research into the urgent care center.
0: Yeah, well, I like the article. The article was titled Urgent Care Centers, A Brilliant Idea for the Public, A Devastating Idea for Healthcare Workers. So tell me, you obviously came up with that title for a reason. Why?
18: Well, it actually came from one of the union heads representing it. The nurses and all the other people in CUPE realize that this is a great idea in principle, Evan. And as you talked about, yes, the people who go there say the staff are wonderful, that they get treated quickly, especially if it's not really serious care. but there just aren't enough people to staff it. There aren't enough nurses, aren't enough physicians, aren't enough technical assistants, the continuing care people, licensed practical nurses. We're losing a lot of people out to out immigration in Saskatchewan. We're not being able to maintain a lot of the medical staff, and there just aren't enough people to staff it, even 16 hours a day. I know they initially wanted all these urgent care centers to be 24 hours a day, but they are trying to staff them for 16. I know they say they're open from 8 till 9:30, but the physicians will stay until midnight if somebody's inside the doors so that they make sure they get treatment. So it's a 16-hour-a-day shift, but 25 times, at least 25 times so far this year, the UCC in Regina has had to shut down early or not open for the regular hours because they're short-staffed.
0: There was an interesting part of this that I honestly had not even turned my mind to, but if the day comes where they have to shut down one of these urgent care centers because of a staffing issue, it doesn't mean there's no staff there. There's just not enough to keep it open and keep it running. So what happens to the staff that do show up?
18: Well, they get told a couple days in advance, and that's one of the complaints from the union, is they only get told like a day or two in advance that the urgent care center won't be open all those times, and the staff basically has to take a day off or phone in, say that they're taking a sick day, or find someplace else to work. That's a real complaint. They want to be committed to the urgent care center, and if they can't go there, why should they have to go find another spot to work? They're ready to work, but the place won't be open because it's not fully staffed the way it should be. So That's a valid complaint in my books, I think, Evan.
0: Yeah.
18: Like, find another spot for them, and maybe open it short staff, but that's a tougher one because, you know, you're used to going there for certain types of care, and if it's not available, that's unfair to the public too, isn't it?
0: Daryl Davis is my guest. He's a writer of the article I just read in the Leader Post the other day talking about urgent care centers and a devastating idea for healthcare workers, a brilliant idea for the public is where this the story takes us. Do healthcare workers feel, if they could be staffed properly, that these urgent care centers serve an important purpose?
18: Oh, yes. Saskatchewan Union of Nurses and QP both think it's a great idea. And of course it is. It takes a lot of the pressure off the emergency rooms of all the hospitals, obviously in Regina at the moment. And the Sask Health Authority has that number to show that more people are going to urgent care who should get urgent care, and more, and the people who really need the emergency room care are going there. So yes, both unions, I think it's a tremendous idea. So do people who have been there. That this is a wonderful thought. It can alleviate that pressure and get better treatment. You can get stitched up. You can get a cast. You can get all these things that you don't really need an emergency room for, but you do need some medical assistance for. They think it's a terrific idea, but they want more nurses. Bryce Boynton, the new president of Sun, said, we need hundreds more nurses in this province, especially if the province is going to open five more urgent care centers, which is what's on the agenda, that the next one's supposed to open in Saskatoon next year.
0: Nurses, I mean, that's just part of the picture. We need more doctors and technicians and even security staff. But like you mentioned, there are more opening. In fact, there are set to open five more in the province. Is this a regional problem? Like, are we thinking this is a problem in Regina, but we likely wouldn't experience the same problem in another community?
18: Now, it seems like it's going to be a problem everywhere, Evan. When you look at the provincial government is giving $50,000 incentives to technicians and nurses who will go to the smaller centers to work for 3 years. If you commit to Creighton, Saskatchewan for 3 years, you will eventually get $50,000. If you go to Ituna or Kindersley or some of the smaller centers. So it's everywhere in Saskatchewan. To Premier Moe's credit, though, he said the same thing that kind of is implied by all of this. It's not just a Saskatchewan problem. A shortage of medical personnel is basically a worldwide or at least a North American problem.
0: So I wonder, you know, I had Bryce Boynton on the show the other day. We talked about a number of things. Didn't get too deep into the urgent care center discussion, but is this a case? Clearly the province is trying to solve some of the backlogs by doing this and create, you know, a little bit of a stress relief, if you will, off of emergency wards. Should they not have built it and they will come without ensuring that they've got staffing? Is this something they should be pausing some of these other builds? What are you hearing? hearing from the healthcare professionals that you talk to.
18: Yeah, that's what Bryce Boyden said. He said, it's great that the infrastructure is going up, but we just need the nurses in advance. If they had to plan this ahead of time, filled the roster of medical people and then built these structures, it would have been a great idea. And to the government's credit, it is trying. It's talked lately about expanding the number of graduates it's going to have at the University of Saskatchewan, physicians and nurses. So they're working on it, but it's going to take a long time to build up the personnel they need to keep five UCCs open across the province, plus all the hospitals, because they're expanding the number of hospital beds too. It's just something you have to get people inspired. Bryce Boyden made a good point, though. He says we don't want to recruit as much as we want to retain, especially the nurses. They're wearing out. They're overworked in their minds, right? That's not in their minds. Obviously, they're overworked, and they're leaving the profession. And he says that's the biggest loss, because then you have to train somebody else, and you've lost someone who can teach the incoming nurses. So make it better for the people who are already working. Give them the raises that they need, and keep them employed and keep them as happy as you can. And that way you don't have to scramble to find people who might want to come to Saskatchewan. You already have people in Saskatchewan who want to do that job.
0: Last question on this topic anyway, Daryl, is what did you hear in terms of, is there ongoing dialogue? Is there an ask by the healthcare professionals to pause the new builds until we can get staffing to a certain level?
18: That may be going on at some level, Evan, but I haven't heard that. That didn't really come up because do they have that much power for it, right? They are creating jobs. Like, the government is creating jobs for people, but how do they do it? The government is trying to find. They're recruiting people. They're adding those spots for training and getting degrees for people. So I haven't heard that part. It's a good question, and I think maybe we may have to ask Health Minister Cockrell about that and some of the people from the unions, just to double check and see how much power the healthcare workers have to get those demands met.
0: A lot of people weighing in on the text line, experiences that they've had going to the urgent care center. Many people talking about how helpful it was, but also people talking about getting turned away. They got there at 7:30 at night and got told they're not taking any more patients, so they had to go to the ER. This is the problem with kind of these randomly changing hours, Daryl, and the unpredictability of not knowing that when you get there, whether or not you will be seen as a patient.
18: You're right, and some of the people I spoke with, some of them got in right away. They triage. Evan, we all know what triage is, right? And they rank them. The people who are really important have to get in first. They send them where they need to, and if they have to send them to a hospital or to emergency care, that's what they'll do. They're really good at their jobs, and every person I spoke with, which I'm sure you're getting on your text line, say the people who work there, and we hear that about the healthcare workers in Saskatchewan, they're wonderful. We just could use a few more of them.
0: Right. I can't have Daryl Davis on my show and not talk a little bit of sports. Are you okay if I switch gears for a second?
18: Absolutely. I'm on the green zone with Locker and Jamie today. We're going to talk football and hockey, I'm sure.
0: Well, what about Craig Berube? We just find out this morning the Leafs have fired their head coach. Surprised?
18: Yep. No, you know, the new general manager came in. He's not going to keep the old head coach, who doesn't add up in his analytics book. So what I thought would be surprising for the Maple Leafs, so, is that now they're going to pay 2 years of Craig Berube's salary at $4.5 million per year, $9 million for Craig Berube to not coach the Maple Leafs. So if he doesn't take a job, if I'm him, I'm not taking another job. I'm saying good, see ya. I'm taking my $9 million and sorry I didn't help the team make the playoffs.
0: Is Craig Berube the problem, though, Daryl?
18: No. Nobody could coach that team right now. I don't think Scotty Bowman in his prime could handle that team and that operation the way it's going right now. I know Keith Pelley. I dealt with him an awful lot when he was with the CFL, with TSN, and he's a bit of a showman. I don't know what he knows about running a hockey team. He's also the guy who put Sportsnet's multi-billion-dollar contract together with the NHL. So Keith Pelley keeps getting jobs, and I don't know how he's succeeding at them, because it seems to be making some strange maneuvers, and I don't think anybody could have much success with that franchise in Toronto right now.
0: All right, one more shift of the gears to the Saskatchewan Rough Riders. It's always tough. We watch during training camp, of course. We know the holes that need to be filled. We see some of the new faces. We see some of the returning vets that are coming back, and everybody's wondering, is this going to be the same caliber of team that we saw last year that went on, obviously, to win the Grey Cup? How will they compare on the field? Do you have any early thoughts, Daryl?
18: I was at training camp, Evan. We just missed each other. I was in Saskatoon earlier this week. They've lost, when you think about it, and I know this happens a lot in the Canadian Football League, but they've lost 24 players since last year. That's a lot of turnover. I know that you want to turn over a franchise's roster every once in a while, but free agency in the CFL is like, there's, it's so prominent that people complain about it. They lost some good players at this football team. Are they going to be as good as last year? I don't know. Especially that defensive line has really undergone change. They're not as strong in their Canadian receiving core anymore. They still do have Trevor Harris, who seems to be getting better as he gets older. He's about to turn 40, so he's a pretty good quarterback. But, you know, they've just cut the guy who I thought was going to be their kicker, Michael Hughes, who came in last year and looked impressive. So there's some holes to fill on this team. But you know what? I think Jeremy O'Day, the general manager, I've been a proponent of his for a long time. I think that he's able, he has a staff in place to find good replacement players. And Corey Mace and his coaching staff are inspiring to that football team. Are they going to end up winning the second in a row? I think they're certainly capable of it, Evan, but I know there's some other teams who certainly are going to challenge them because the Rough Riders aren't quite as strong, but we'll see if the other teams have also strengthened. Teams like Ottawa took a lot of Rough Riders free agents, so I think that they'll be a little stronger. It's going to be a tough challenge for the Rough Riders to win back-to-back.
0: Apparently, we've had a Corey Mace spotting as well, because as you and I are talking, a texter says, I just saw Corey Mace walking down University Drive in Saskatoon.
18: So. He'll be out visiting. He's a sociable guy, man. We all like him. I always tease him about his language usage. It gets a little wild sometimes. Be careful with that one.
0: Well, we'll be listening for you on the Green Zone. Thanks for joining us. Thanks for the work you did on this urgent care center story as well, Daryl. An important conversation for us to continue on.
18: I think so, too. Thank you, Evan. Appreciate your time.
0: Daryl Davis, a writer for the Regina Leader Post, the Saskatoon Star Phoenix, and again, his article that he just wrote, Urgent Care Centers, a Brilliant Idea for the Public and a Devastating Idea for Healthcare Workers. Good conversation, and one that I'm sure you and I will be continuing here as we go forward. 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
0: Yeah, it's a sunny day today. In fact, it's a hot day today. But if you look at that forecast, sadly, into that Victoria Day long weekend, a fair bit of rain is expected through the weekend, which for farmers wanting to get either started seeding or stay in the field and keep seeding, that's not good news. For people that are hoping to camp and enjoy the outside during the long weekend, also not good news. And by the way, coming with the rain, thunderstorms could hit tonight in parts of the province, and a fairly heavy wind tomorrow, gusting at times up to 90, 100 kilometers an hour for parts of the province. So that's what we face as we head towards the weekend. By the way, did you get your census done? It's a bit of a touchy topic for a lot. I talked with a number of people over the last couple of days, a couple of buddies of mine who are farmers, saying, you know, this agriculture census that they do, which is required by farmers and ag operators to fill out, could they have picked a busier time of the year to do this census? You probably saw the story last night. A couple of the news outlets were featuring stories of people basically refusing to fill the census out, just sending it back, return to sender, return to Prime Minister Carney, with a few other notes written on there as well. Keep in mind, you won't be imprisoned, but there is the possibility that you could be fined between $500 and $1,000 for this as well. But there's a few warnings before that happens. But if you are a person who has not and decided and opted not to fill it in, you can expect some follow-up messages, phone calls, maybe even home visits urging you to complete the census, which was due, by the way, yesterday. 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
11: From the National Newsroom of the Canadian Press, I'm Rob Westgate. An Alberta judge threw out a separatist referendum petition saying Premier Danielle Smith's government had a duty to consult with First Nations. Justice Shana Leonard also said Alberta's chief electoral officer should never have issued the petition. Smith told reporters that the changes her government made to the process were meant to make it more permissible. She also questioned Leonard's ruling on the duty to consult.
12: It's very clear on a project basis what that looks like and what the end result would be. This is not clear. And so that's why we think it may be incorrect in law and why we'll be appealing it.
11: Stay Free Alberta handed in its petition last week, boasting that it had nearly 302,000 names, well above the 178,000 requirement. The CEO at ATCO says she does not share the same concerns other business leaders have expressed about what an increase in the industrial carbon price would mean for Canada's competitiveness. Nancy Southern says it will be an adjustment, but Canada's energy sector is up to the challenge.
26: None of us want to have additional tax imposed on us. However, we, and especially our Canadian oil industry, has been extraordinarily innovative.
11: Southern imagines a scenario where Canada is a world leader in carbon capture technology and clean fuels are in high global demand by 2040. Ontario's Education Minister Paul Calandra has denied a request to overturn a Catholic school board's decision not to fly the pride flag, saying he cannot interfere with denominational issues even in boards under supervision.
27: Trustees at the Dufferin Peel Catholic District School Board voted 2 years ago against allowing flags marking Pride and other events. The board is now one of eight under provincial supervision, and last fall Calandra directed it to change its flag policy to fly orange flags on the National Day of Truth and Reconciliation. But Calandra says the orange flags were not a denominational issue, and all he can do on the Pride flag is direct the trustees to meet and reconsider their decision. Allison Jones, The Canadian Press, Toronto.
11: Former Mountie William Miker has been found not guilty of acting on behalf of the Chinese government. BC Supreme Court Justice Martha Devlin says she has doubts about the nature and extent of Miker's actions, adding that the Crown failed to prove, beyond a reasonable doubt, that he had committed any of the alleged acts. The Crown had accused the former RCMP officer of acting as a proxy for Beijing in a plan to coerce a multimillionaire to return to China to face fraud charges. And finally, overseas, where U.S. President Donald Trump has kicked off the busiest portion of his 3-day visit to China, but it is a trip that may end up focusing more on pageantry and symbolism than any major bilateral breakthroughs. He was meeting with Chinese President Xi Jinping at the Great Hall of the People. They planned a formal bilateral discussion and later a state banquet. This is the Canadian Press. In sports, outfielder Dalton Varsho hit a walk-off grand slam in the 10th inning to rally the Toronto Blue Jays to a 5-3 victory over the Tampa Bay Rays. The visitors led 3-1 heading into the bottom of the 10th on a pair of RBI singles. The Blue Jays avoided a sweep at home by taking the third game of the set. Onto the ice now, where Vegas Golden Knights defenseman Brady McNabb has been suspended for tomorrow's Game 6 of a second-round playoff series against the Anaheim Ducks. He laid a late hit on Anaheim's Ryan Poehling, which injured the Ducks center. Vegas leads the best-of-seven series 3-2. The expansion Toronto Tempo has clinched their first WNBA win, the Tempo downing the visiting Seattle Storm 86-73. Marina Mabry scored a game-high 26 points and had 4 steals for the Tempo. And finally, retired Canadian curler Brad Gushue has taken over a job as High Performance Director of U.S. Curling. From the Canadian Press, I'm Rob Westgate.
13: I'm Roman Hader with your 980 CJME News Update. A major spring storm is set to move into the province Wednesday night, lasting through to Thursday. Environment Canada is out with a special weather statement for all of central and southern Saskatchewan. It says to expect wind gusts of up to 110 kilometers per hour. The province is correcting multiple details about the deadly bear attack in the north. The attack took place 85 kilometers northeast of Point's North Landing, not inside the community, and it left a 27-year-old man dead, not a 25-year-old. A missing teenage girl was found with serious injuries, locked in a motel bathroom. North Battleford RCMP say 22-year-old Deland Okeny faces several charges, including abduction, forcible confinement, and sexual assault. CJME weather, Wednesday mainly sunny and a high of 26. Thursday, periods of rain, windy, and a high of 15. That's your 980 CJME News Update. I'm Roman Hader.
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0: Jamie and Walker with you here in the Green Zone. Is still that grass fire near Highway 1. We actually got a video sent to us.
1: Thanks for the video.
0: That it is making it, for just for that little short duration, visibility gets cut down with the smoke crossing the highway there. So they're trying to take care of that. Highway 1 between Regina and Moose Jaw.
1: Dash cams now.
0: Mm-hmm.
1: Right?
0: They do. Meanwhile, we don't have a lot of time to chitter chatter because there's so much to talk about.
1: We got to get into this.
2: Get in the fast lane, Fremont. The bingo game is ready to roll.
3: It's time to drop the gloves.
4: Let him into the box. Whoa! Watch the lawsuit, Ty. Watch the lawsuit.
5: But hey, as they say in hockey, let's do that hockey.
0: Which job would Drew Remenda want? L.A., Edmonton, Toronto.
1: You got to pick one.
0: For a head coach.
6: L.A. because I love California.
0: Okay. That's fair. It's fair ball.
1: Probably, like, I don't know this for sure, but just based on what hearsay, it's probably the least, drama behind the scenes with the organization as well, too, no?
6: Well, Kenny's a very good general manager, and one thing that Ken Holland does not have is a lot of drama around him, even from the days in Detroit to Jason Edmondson to where he is now in L.A., He's a very in control GM, and that's the other reason. If you're looking for a coach's job, the general manager in that relationship would have to be something that's important to any young coach coming in. But it's really interesting, obviously, what's going on now, especially with the Bruce Cassidy news. That I heard you guys talking earlier in the first hour about Bruce being the number one guy out there. And I'm thinking you're probably right that he is the number one guy because he has won a Stanley Cup as a head coach and all that success in Vegas. But then I look at the Montreal Canadiens hiring Martin Saint-Louis, and they went outside the box, and it was a genius pick. We all kind of scoffed at it, or at least I did, scoffed at it at the beginning going, really? A guy out of Pee-wee just because he was a player? But it was a genius pick, and he's so in touch with his players, and the guys talk about him as the leader of the team. So that's why I'm a little, not perplexed, but I understand why coaches, because they want to go for a sure thing and a guy that's a veteran, has that veteran experience. But why you wouldn't start looking outside? And Jamie, one guy that I would hire tomorrow, and Vancouver should have brought him up from Abbotsford when they had the chance when Rick Tocchet left.
0: Mm-hmm.
6: Manny Malholtra is a guy I would immediately be talking to if I was any one of those teams to get a coach in there.
1: Now, out of the players that you heard us talking about, you have Team Drew that needs a coach. Who are you picking? Well, are you picking Berube? Out of the guys we mentioned.
0: Oh, out of the guys we mentioned.
1: Bruce Without Cassidy.
0: Manny Malholtra.
1: Yes. Manny Malholtra. But because these are the names that are probably going to be front and center. And then we'll probably hear very shortly that Chris Knobloch is not employed in Edmonton. So who out of those three would you pick?
6: Chris.
1: Knobloch, eh?
6: Tomorrow. Yeah. Wow. And listen, I watched him from afar. Never got a chance really much to talk to him with his time with the Oilers, because we practice at one rink, or the Sharks practice at one rink, and then they practice at the big building, and you don't get a chance to talk to him that much. And when you do get a chance to talk to him, you don't get a chance to talk to him because the rest of the media are around. But the two games I did for TNT in the first round, he was just exceptional to talk to, because we got some private time with him. Very intelligent man, very calm and relaxed, brings a nice vibe to the conversation, understands the game, understands his players. He is a guy who is just really in the infancy of his NHL coaching career, but has so much maturity when it comes to that. And he's learning along the way too. That's the one thing that I was really impressed with him, is his acknowledgement that he needs to continue to learn on the job as well as the players, and that what he's learned to this point. Mm-hmm. I look at what the Oilers are going to do, and I'm disappointed for him. And the whole thing about the Oilers getting some crap about, this news getting out, they didn't leak that news. And they did what everybody else is doing. I'm going to give the Oilers a break on this. They do what everybody else is doing. You phone first and you do the right thing and you ask for permission. You don't think that's going to get leaked. And you always talk to a guy before you make the decision on the other guy that you've got. That's just the way it works. And so I don't blame the Oilers for how that this got out. And I don't blame the Oilers for holding on to Chris until they decide that they want to actually go in a new direction. That might just have been an exploratory talk with Bruce Cassidy. But I'm impressed with Chris Knobloch. I used to think, man, that guy's a robot behind the bench. Give me some emotion. But I, after talking to him and watching him post up, he would be a guy I'd hire.
1: Is he a good fit in Toronto?
6: Sure. But you know what? I think he'd be a great fit in Toronto because he doesn't let the press get to him. And, you know, there's the other place. There's only two places in Canada where the press can really drive you crazy. One of them's Toronto, one of them's Edmonton.
1: Not Vancouver?
6: Oh, Vancouver's, they're easy. Taka just threw a grenade in that room and then walked away. That's how that worked out.
0: Drew Romita, our NHL analyst here on the Green Zone, as Berube's fired, Chris is messy on that news getting out before the Oilers can tell Chris they're moving on. But it was interesting.
1: Tell him what your motive is. I think you're right.
0: On my motive? Like, who would have leaked it?
1: Yeah. Like,
0: it
1: why?
0: I think it would have been Cassidy's people that would have been, like, so ticked off at Vegas.
1: Yeah.
0: Not saying they're holding Bruce back from interviewing.
1: Yeah.
0: And want to shame Vegas into changing their mind.
1: I think you're right.
0: Or the other conspiracy is Vegas just wants to screw with a division rival and held it back and then leaked it too, just to add a little more salt to
1: their Oilers. That tracks as well.
6: But guys, this isn't the first time. This is the first time with a head coach they haven't allowed this to happen, a talk to happen. But it's not the first time with other members of their staff, if I remember correctly. From an AHL to an NHL job or any, or, you know, some sort of move laterally as well, that they haven't allowed their staff to talk to other teams. If I remember correctly, I mean, Elliot Friedman was saying something about that today, that he got a call about that. And I tried to look it up to remember, but I seem to remember that a couple of times it happened. Listen, I will say this, that Kelly McCrimmon and George McPhee are two of the most awesome guys in the world. They are good, good people, and they understand the game of hockey, and they understand building a team and putting a great product out there. But they're ruthless, both of them.
1: Yeah.
6: And, you know, this wouldn't just come from them.
0: That comes from Bill Foley. That comes from the owner.
6: But also, there's the talk out there that they didn't refuse Bruce Cassidy permission, that they're slow walking it because they're in the second round right now. That's the other thing that's come out that I'm not sure if it's true or not.
0: Well, that's their excuse, but come on. Can't believe that. Coming up next, Drew Romita. He's going to talk about the play on the ice as the Sabres and Habs even things up. The Colorado Avalanche will try to end their series tonight in what has been both these series has been fantastic entertainment. More with Drew next on 980 CJME and 650 CKOM.
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0: Jamie and Locker with you here in the Green Zone on this Wednesday afternoon. Drew Romendez, our NHL analyst. And Locker is curious about something, Drew.
1: Okay, so the Sabres' second goal, Drew, technically their third goal. Tage Thompson, he's entering the, he comes in through the neutral zone, picks up the pass, and then flicks it in. It hits a stanchion.
6: Yep.
1: Did he do it on purpose? I think he did.
0: Curious about something, Drew.
1: Okay, so the Sabres' second goal, Drew, technically their third goal. Tage Thompson, he's entering the, he comes in through the neutral zone, picks up the pass, and then flicks it in. It hits a stanchion.
6: Yep.
1: Did he do it on purpose? I think he did.
6: If he did, then he's a

0: And he wants to help Canada win. That's who Sid is, man. That's the kind of guy he is.
1: I love it.
2: We're chumping Connor McDavid later for not being there. 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
0: Screw that broken ankle.
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2: 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That's why we have Drew on Friday as well this week, because so much to talk about. Drew, we'll talk to you in a couple of days.
0: Hey, boys. Talk to you later.
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16: I'm Roman Hader with your 980 CJME news update. A major spring storm is set to move into the province Wednesday night, lasting through to Thursday. Environment Canada is out with a special weather statement for all of central and southern Saskatchewan. It says to expect wind gusts of up to 110 kilometers per hour. The province is correcting multiple details about the deadly bear attack in the north. The attack took place 85 kilometers northeast of Points North Landing, not inside the community, and it left a 27-year-old man dead, not a 25-year-old. A missing teenage girl was found with serious injuries, locked in a motel bathroom. North Battleford RCMP say 22-year-old Deland Okeny faces several charges, including abduction, forcible confinement, and sexual assault. CJME weather, Wednesday mainly sunny and a high of 26. Thursday, periods of rain, windy, and a high of 15. That's your 980 CJME news update. I'm Roman Hader.
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0: Jamie Locker with you on a windy Wednesday. It's an orange warning right now for wind gusts reaching in the southwest, now closing in on kind of 90 kilometers over the next day or so, 110 kilometers an hour wind gusts. So
1: it's going to be a quick one, right? It's supposed to roll. And who are we blaming? Are we blaming Manitoba or Alberta for this one? Is this the Clipper or what's the Manitoba one?
0: Is there the, I don't know if there's a Manitoba one.
1: I thought they had a nickname for when a storm comes from Manitoba. Somebody will text that in.
0: Well, you know why Saskatchewan's so windy, right?
1: Yes, I have heard that joke, Jay. You want me to repeat it or no? We can just move on.
0: Because Manitoba sucks and Alberta blows.
1: All right. I wasn't sure if we were going to go there, but we threw it out there.
0: There you go. That's why Saskatchewan's so windy. It's probably still going to be windy on Friday and hopefully starts to die down for May long weekend. Although below average highs, usually it's about 20 degrees as a high. This weekend highs are going to be around 10 degrees or so, and maybe a little mix of rain for the forecast.
1: This is concerned, like damaging winds are expected.
0: Oh, it is.
1: Orange is serious, Jamie. I know you have a problem with the color codes.
0: No, I just don't like the color codes. I don't.
1: Secure loose objects if outside. Protect yourself from flying or falling debris.
0: Yeah, it's 110 kilometers.
1: Yeah. What color?
0: That's gonna pick some things up.
1: What color would you like it to be?
0: If it's a warning?
1: Yeah.
0: Just make it red.
1: Okay.
0: And but a watch is yellow. See, why was that so hard?
1: See, red, though, red would be.
0: Well, they felt that red felt like it was going to cause much concern if it wasn't really that bad.
1: See, I like the new system.
0: Because adults aren't willing to, they just see red, apparently, and oh my goodness.
1: I'm with that group. I'm in that group.
0: But orange, people are going to go, oh, so it's not that bad? And then it's 110 kilometer winds. And away we have. Although it might increase to a red warning later.
1: Yeah.
0: Okay. But there's also yellow warnings and yellow watches and orange watches. Do you see, now you got me all started on this. Now I'm going to get Locker mad and play some John Chayka tape from the news conference earlier today where the Toronto Maple Leafs finally made a decision. Craig Berube, get out. You're fired.
2: I just want to start off by thanking Craig Berube and his family for their contributions to the Toronto Maple Leafs. I've got to spend some time with Craig. He's a great man, a very good coach. Did a lot of good things here. That's not lost on me. I told him myself I hope to lead with the same class and grace that he did in his time here.
1: But you're fired.
0: This was my favorite.
2: It was an organizational decision. It was not a verdict on Craig's coaching.
0: Never is. Never a verdict on anybody's coaching. He's a good guy. Really good coach. Really good coach. But get out. We want a different guy, somebody I know better. Although John Chayka has been out of the league forever, so I don't know who they're going to hire for the Toronto Maple Leafs to come in and replace Craig Berube.
1: Was kind of blown. Like, you and I are on the same page with Knobloch. Knobloch is not the problem in Edmonton. And I think that a lot of Oilers fans, whether you're on our side, Jamie, and my side, or whether you're on the side that I think there's going to be regret that Knobloch got let go as early as he did. And my thing with him too was I thought maybe he might have shown more emotion, especially in situations where.
0: But you got to be yourself. You can't fake it as a coach. You've been there for 2 years. The players know who you are, and you start faking it because you think you have to show more emotion. No.
1: So what you need to do. I like that emotional guy behind the coach, behind the bench.
0: Then hire an assistant who's got, has some pop to him. And it's well understood. He's allowed to. If the assistant coach gives it to you a little bit more than I do, he's allowed to. That's his personality, and I'm okay with it. It was similar with John Paddock and Dave Struch with the Regina Pats. John Paddock was every so often he'd let the refs have it. I remember Paddock losing it every so often. But Dave Struch was the yeller, so to speak, on the crew. And Paddock was a little bit more even keeled, but that was understood. They had a good dynamic role on that bench.
1: They do need some energy behind there. I think, and again, that was that. I don't think that Knobloch was the reason why this team was where they were at the end of the season. And I don't think he was the guy that should be taking the fall for where the team was at.
0: But hey,
1: everybody's
0: everybody's going to say that, listen to what McDavid and Draisaitl did. Doing the same thing over and over and over again, and it never worked. And Leon Draisaitl, back before the Olympic break, starts with coaches. People say it was clear they were done with the coaching staff for the Edmonton Oilers.
1: Yeah.
0: But that's what drives me nuts is, come on, Connor, come on, Leon, you're the leaders of that team. You need to dedicate yourself for the one half of the ice a lot more than you are. And each coach in Edmonton continues to get ripped apart and blamed for the defensive failures. You don't think Chris Knobloch is telling them to back check harder? Yeah. It's up to the players to do it. And now everybody's going to say, well, they got to leave guys accountable. Okay, you want to leave guys accountable and they go out and rip you in the media? Sorry, it's just not working. There's a dynamic there in Edmonton. I'm not sure what's going on. I'm not in the room. None of us are, but it just feels like there's something blocking this team.
1: Mm-hmm.
0: And when they get a new coach, they all of a sudden have this burst of, oh yeah, here we go. New systems. Let's go. They get excited and then they get bored with it.
1: Last 4 months.
0: And want to score 100 goals rather than keep 100 out of their net. Don't forget. Then they'll blame the goalie too.
1: The frustrating thing for me with the Oilers this year was there were moments where I thought that they might be figuring it out. You saw what I saw. Like, there were games, but then they would.
0: Well, there was that signature give up win against the Colorado Avalanche. Well,
1: exactly. Like, I saw moments where I thought this team was like, okay, there they go. They're playing the right way. But the lack of ability to actually sustain that for any length of time this past year was maddening for Oiler fans.
0: So do you think these two teams are in a race for Bruce Cassidy, or do you think Bruce Cassidy has already made his decision?
1: Yesterday, when the news broke that Stan had a conversation with Vegas, regardless of who's to blame or whatever side of the fence you fall on there, I think that they had an emergency meeting with the Leafs last night. John Chayka and Matt and whoever else they brought into the room, and they said, we need to make a call right now, because if we're going to be in the conversation for Bruce, we need to be ahead of the curve. And you know what? They probably saw the fact that Knobloch
0: or John Jake has already did the same thing Edmonton did and went, oh, I don't want that getting out before we fire Craig.
1: But I think you're right. I think that whatever happened, whoever did it, it was an attempt to, it was malicious to leak the information. I don't know where it came from, if it was Cassidy or if it was Vegas Golden Knights, but it does fit into the narrative that surrounds that team. They're trying to mess with a Pacific Division rival, and it worked.
0: Well,
1: now they got to get rid of Chris Knobloch. What if Drew's right? And there was maybe interest in just seeing what Bruce would say about the job.
0: And Elliot Friedman reported that today. He reported that his feeling was that this is exploratory with Bruce. And if he wasn't interested,
1: which makes the leak even more like egregious.
0: And if
1: like
0: he wasn't interested, so they would have kept Chris. Apparently, yeah. Unless there was some other, maybe they would have reached out to Craig Berube too. Not sure, but that could have been in the plans. Now it's not. Now that relationship's toasted. It's gone.
1: By the way, there is an unwritten rule in the coaching relationship with owners. There's no rules that dictate it, but it's an unwritten rule. And I heard Elliot talking about this on his 32 Thoughts. You can't just say no. You can't stop another organization just to mess with them. You have to have a reason. So I'm guessing that somebody from Vegas is on a phone call if they haven't already been, with the league, and the league is going, all right, what are you doing? Why did you block it? Because they don't put up with that. And Drew mentioned that as well, sort of alluded to it as well when we had him on. You cannot stop anybody from furthering their career.
0: That's
1: exactly what Vegas is doing here. So they've got to have a pretty good reason to say no to Bruce Cassidy talking to the Oilers about this job. So anyway, but just put that into the basket of things, just the awful, egregious things that Vegas cutthroat organization does.
0: Jamie and Locker with you here on the Green Zone. 1-877-332-8255 is the fan line. It's open to you. Leaf fans, who do you want as coach? Oiler fans, who do you want as coach?
1: Yeah.
0: Maybe you just would rather Craig Berube and Chris Knobloch stay where they are. That's also an option. This is 980 CJME and 650 CKOM.
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0: Jamie Locker with you here on the Green Zone. Yes, indeed. The wind warnings are active in Saskatchewan this afternoon. Wind gusts in the 70 range around some areas of Saskatchewan, a little bit higher than that in the southwest. And it's just probably going to get worse overnight into tomorrow as well. Then it'll slowly die off towards the weekend. Well, Locker, was an emotional moment earlier today. Usually they announce the Rookie of the Year Calder Trophy at the NHL Awards in Vegas, but Matthew Schaefer, the New York Islanders, was on New York television, Good Morning America, and all of a sudden his dad came out of nowhere.
1: This is a surprise.
2: This really is a surprise right here. Matthew's dad, Todd, his brother Johnny.
3: Rookie of the Year.
4: Oh my God.
2: Todd, you have a special message for him.
4: My message is, you are the Calder Trophy winner.
2: Oh, thank you. Oh my gosh. And I don't know if you could see this on TV.
1: There's tears everywhere.
2: There's a lot of tears. Wow. Yeah, there's a lot of tears. What's making you so emotional?
5: Just a lot. My nana's doing well right now.
2: Yeah.
5: Sorry.
1: Don't be at all.
5: Yeah, it's you know, in a lot of my years I've gone through a lot. We've got a lot as a family, and you know, my mom's helped me and my family so much with, you know, just everything. And obviously we've had some tough losses, but it hasn't stopped us as a family. We've gotten a lot closer, and, you know, this year has been super important.
6: Yeah. It's a good day.
0: Yes, it is a good day for the Schaefer family. Matthew Schaefer, the unanimous selection for Rookie of the Year. All 198 votes, he got the first place on all 198 ballots. The last time a player got a unanimous selection for Rookie of the Year was Timo Solani with the Winnipeg Jets when he broke the rookie record for goals with over 70. And Matthew Schaefer, who we champed yesterday on the Green Zone,
7: for his
0: he made a $150,000 donation to kickstart a foundation and a fund in honor of his mom at a children's hospital in New York. So he went back today with the Calder Trophy
7: to the hospital,
0: to visit the kids as this young man continues to wow on and off the ice, of course.
7: Well, and listen, he won the trophy because of what he accomplished this year as a rookie, right? Like, he was breaking records. He was breaking records across the board. But I think, you know what? I bet you there was a lot of votes for what he is as a person, too.
0: Like, well, every so often there will be a voter who will slide a vote somebody else's way. You know, Jakub Dolbish or something gets that. But
7: Seneca,
0: there was
7: great player.
0: I think there was no better choice than it was just so clear and obvious who the Rookie of the Year was in the National Hockey
7: League. He is going to be he's going to be somebody that I think they can build a team around, but they can promote the game with him.
0: Oh, you think of, you know, a blue
7: in
0: line
7: the
0: in the future for Team Canada with Matthew Schaefer and Cale Makar at the next Olympics.
7: Yeah.
0: With Macklin Celebrini and Connor McDavid and McKinnon still going.
7: Might win gold again.
0: Better.
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6: 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Despite drought in some regions, Saskatchewan farmers produced record volumes of canola, 17% ahead of last year, and lentils jumped nearly 40%. I'm Paul Martin.
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19: From the National Newsroom of the Canadian Press, I'm Rob Westgate. No consultations with First Nations and a misstep by Alberta's chief electoral officer are the reasons behind a judge's decision to throw out a separatist group's 300,000 signature petition.
20: Justice Shana Leonard says the petition, which Premier Danielle Smith said would be put on the ballot this fall if it had enough signatures, should never have been issued. Lawyers for several Alberta First Nations had argued the province's referendum process and its use by separatists are unconstitutional, as there's no requirement for Indigenous consultation. They also said separation would violate treaty rights. Lawyers for the province defended the process and pushed for the separatist petition to play out. Bill Graveland, The Canadian Press.
19: Manitoba Premier Wab Kanu has revealed further details of his proposed ban on social media and artificial intelligence chatbots for kids under the age of 16. Kanu says the province is considering setting up a commissioner or regulator to give any new laws much-needed teeth when it comes to consumer protection.
21: There's been some reporting that some platforms appear to know that it's young kids using their product and tailor the algorithm to kids, not even preteens, like children. That seems like an unfair business practice.
19: Kanu says it could be next year before any measures are put in place because drafting the legislation will take time. The federal government and some other provinces are also looking at the idea. Advocates in Vancouver are decrying the lack of a suicide prevention barrier on Granville Street Bridge after a woman fell and died earlier this week. Granville Island General Manager Tom Lancaster says they have been asking the City of Vancouver to install the barriers for years, but the city says it's looking for senior government funding on the project. Lancaster says the cone of silence around suicides in media and other areas have taken the issue off people's minds, contributing to the lack of action on setting up such a barrier.
22: I am not an expert, although I've had to become at least aware and understanding of the situation. if people don't talk about it, it's not a problem, and then no one's going to solve it.
19: The woman fell from Granville Street Bridge early Wednesday after hours of negotiations with the police were unsuccessful. And finally, you may have noticed a new kind of milk in your grocery store that has a lot more fat than you'd expect. Here's Canadian Press reporter Nicole Thompson.
2: So the company that's making it is Seal Test, and their parent company, AgriPure, says that they were asked by the South Asian community to create this higher fat milk product because it's used for things like yogurt, ricotta cheese, lassis. So it's more of a staple in the South Asian diet than it is in North Americans' diet.
19: The new 6% fat product comes at a time when many people are rethinking long-held dietary practices, with the nutritional benefits of meat and dairy frequently debated. This is the Canadian Press. In sports, outfielder Dalton Varsho hit a walk-off grand slam in the 10th inning to rally the Toronto Blue Jays to a 5-3 victory over the Tampa Bay Rays. The visitors led 3-1 heading into the bottom of the 10th on a pair of RBI singles. The Blue Jays avoided a sweep at home by taking the third game of the set. Onto the ice now, where Vegas Golden Knights defenseman Brady McNabb has been suspended for tomorrow's Game 6 of a second-round playoff series against the Anaheim Ducks. He laid a late hit on Anaheim's Ryan Poehling, which injured the Ducks center. Vegas leads the best-of-seven series 3-2. The expansion Toronto Tempo has clinched their first WNBA win, the Tempo downing the visiting Seattle Storm 86-73. Marina Mabry scored a game-high 26 points and had 4 steals for the Tempo. And finally, retired Canadian curler Brad Gushue has taken over a job as High Performance Director of U.S. Curling. From the Canadian Press, I'm Rob Westgate.
4: I'm Roman Hader with your 980 CJME News Update. A major spring storm is set to move into the province Wednesday night, lasting through to Thursday. Environment Canada is out with a special weather statement for all of central and southern Saskatchewan. It says to expect wind gusts of up to 110 kilometers per hour. The province is correcting multiple details about the deadly bear attack in the north. The attack took place 85 kilometers northeast of Point's North Landing, not inside the community, and it left a 27-year-old man dead, not a 25-year-old. A missing teenage girl was found with serious injuries, locked in a motel bathroom. North Battleford RCMP say 22-year-old Deland Okeny faces several charges, including abduction, forcible confinement, and sexual assault. CJME weather, Wednesday mainly sunny and a high of 26. Thursday, periods of rain, windy, and a high of 15. That's your 980 CJME News Update. I'm Roman Hader.
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0: Federal infrastructure funding too often focuses only on population size. SARM believes it should also reflect economic output, because when the prairies can move what we grow and mine, Canada's economy is stronger. SARM, the voice of rural Saskatchewan.
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3: After a drought of 20 years since Saskatchewan's last new uranium mine, we now have two new ones in just a month. The federal government has greenlighted the Rook One project by NextGen, a $2 billion project on the west side of the province's Athabasca Basin. And it comes just weeks after Ottawa gave the okay for Denison's new Wheeler River development. I'm Paul Martin.
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15: I'm Roman Hader with your 980 CJME news update. A major spring storm is set to move into the province Wednesday night, lasting through to Thursday. Environment Canada is out with a special weather statement for all of central and southern Saskatchewan. It says to expect wind gusts of up to 110 kilometers per hour. The province is correcting multiple details about the deadly bear attack in the north. The attack took place 85 kilometers northeast of Point's North Landing, not inside the community, and it left a 27-year-old man dead, not a 25-year-old. A missing teenage girl was found with serious injuries, locked in a motel bathroom. North Battleford RCMP say 22-year-old Deland Okeny faces several charges, including abduction, forcible confinement, and sexual assault. CJME weather, Wednesday mainly sunny and a high of 26. Thursday, periods of rain, windy, and a high of 15. That's your 980 CJME News Update. I'm Roman Hader.
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16: The economist at Scotiabank sees Saskatchewan as a growth engine in the next 24 months. After the economy grew 2.4% in 2025, the bank sees even more rapid expansion in both 26 and 27. Its year-end forecast has Saskatchewan in second place among the provinces in 2026, topping the list the year after. I'm Paul Martin.
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0: Jamie and Locker with you here on the Green Zone on a Wednesday afternoon. Of course, weather is going to be a factor over the next 24, 48 hours with wind warnings around Saskatchewan. You have winds possibly reaching up to 110 kilometer an hour wind gusts in Saskatchewan. South and central Saskatchewan.
1: You should go camping.
0: And these are
1: Locker.
0: I'm sure.
1: Great.
0: I'm sure the wind will die down a little bit by what, Friday when
1: too,
0: you're.
1: I'm not too worried.
0: When you're setting up camp,
1: we're gonna go out a little bit later on Friday. We were gonna pack up and head right out, but I said to my wife last night, I'm like, maybe we just take our time getting out there on Friday.
0: Might be smart. Just take time a little bit. Just relax. But that is an area kind of about Kerrobert, all the way through just south of Highway 16, all the way over to kind of Esterhazy, and then south is where that orange wind warning is in effect for Saskatchewan right now. And then it's going to be a below average cooler May long weekend for the province. Jamie Locker with you on the Green Zone. Coming up, Daryl Davis will be in. I'm going to need to ask Daryl if he's as excited as I am about a potential kicker controversy all season long for the Saskatchewan Rough Riders. And he wants to weigh in on video review again.
1: Oh, yeah. I get the sense from listening to your pre- and post-game shows here on the Green Zone that Daryl is less... He has less disdain... mildly less disdain for the kicking conversation than you and Belton do. Is that fair?
0: Yes.
1: Yeah.
0: Okay. That's more than fair.
1: Yeah. But Belton is even worse than you.
0: Last year they won the Grey Cup with a 72% field goal kicker. They won the Grey Cup.
1: I get that. But it is still a very integral part of the game.
0: Yes.
1: And Mace coached around the kicking last year.
0: And they won the Grey Cup.
1: Well, I'm just saying, you can't always do that. You're not always going to have the luxury of that. And imagine if you've got a guy that's like guaranteed.
0: Mm-hmm.
1: Like if it's a slam dunk, he's going out there.
0: Right. Then, you roll out the kicker and he kicks a field goal and you're happy.
1: Yeah,
0: and you're not going for it on third and four, whatever it is.
1: You're not coaching around a 72% kicker.
0: There is some news in the National Hockey League. Braden McNabb has gotten a one-game suspension for interference on Ryan Poehling last night. That was just... The Davidson Saskatchewan product was...
1: That was a pretty ugly hit.
0: Eyes were on a hit, and the puck was nowhere near the player, but he had already decided what he was about to do. And it's actually the first suspension in Braden McNabb's career in the National Hockey League. He'll miss game six with the Golden Knights up 3-2. Of course, the coaching carousel. What a week.
1: Yeah.
0: What a week. What a day it's been. Yesterday, it was Frank Saravelli's report that the Edmonton Oilers had reached out to the Las Vegas Golden Knights to talk to Bruce Cassidy, who they fired. And brought in John Tortorella at the end of the year, and they're denying that request. Elliot Friedman clarifying, there was a report that potentially LA had gotten permission. LA did not get permission to talk to Bruce Cassidy either.
1: Well, why was that a conversation then?
0: In what way?
1: Well, no, you're saying they wanted to, so they requested it.
0: Yes. They requested it as
1: well. And that was denied.
0: A reporter in LA said... The LA Kings have requested permission to talk to Bruce Cassidy, so everybody assumed they got permission. That did not happen either. Of course, LA is looking for a new head coach. They fired theirs midseason. DJ Smith was the interim guy, who's still technically the interim guy until it's either him or somebody
1: else. That wasn't leaked until after the Oilers stuff was leaked.
0: Yes. Okay. Well, it wasn't leaked, but people went digging to clarify. Yeah. Well, didn't LA get it? Well, they asked permission, but didn't receive it either.
1: So Vegas is messing with Oilers.
0: With the Oilers? Oilers.
1: Yeah.
0: It's starting to might look that way, actually. And meanwhile, Craig Berube gets fired. Mark Spector tweets out today that Chris Knobloch might be fired by the end of the day for the Edmonton Oilers. And it's interesting to listen to Elliot Friedman talk that there was potentially the scenario that was playing out in Edmonton, that the Oilers wanted to talk to Bruce Cassidy, and if he wasn't interested, they would have stuck with Chris.
1: Yes.
0: Oops.
1: That's what makes this whole Vegas thing even more atrocious. Like,
0: and you can spin it however you want to look at it, right? Vegas will say, not our problem that Edmonton was going behind their coach's back. And Edmonton fans will say, this happens all the time where teams reach out and ask permission and talk behind the coach's back before they make the move.
1: Yes, it does. It does happen. It happens in every industry.
0: In the offseason, less so. Teams make that decision and go, we're changing coaches. We're moving on. This scenario, it looks like we're only going to change coaches. Bruce wants to be here.
1: Yeah.
0: Which makes it real murky. And Elliot said something on the podcast today, which I caught.
1: 32 thoughts.
0: Which is, you always have to work under the assumption it's going to leak.
1: But
0: so you have to watch yourself.
1: I want to add to that. I want to add to that because you and I had a very interesting conversation earlier in the Green Zone about that insider role and about being self-aware enough to realize that you're part of, like,
0: Elliot knows he is.
1: Yes. You're being used. You're a pawn. You're part of the machine.
0: Well, the machine is this. Everybody's using everybody for information. All right. This is how the insider life works. Insider wants their publication, their network, to be the go-to inside information on any sport.
1: So they want to be first.
0: It goes to Adam Schefter. It goes to Elliot Friedman. It goes to a Frank Saravelli. It goes to all that stuff. So they talk to the agent. The agents talk to the general managers. The general managers talk to the insider. What do you know? What do you know? They're part of the machine. And going, okay, you're going to tell me this. Can I run with this? Okay, I'll run with that. But what are you hearing about the other person will want information from you? They're just not going to give it to you. So what are you hearing on this? And it gets
1: murky.
0: It is.
1: You're a pawn. And that's the problem I have with it.
0: You're not a pawn because if your publication's getting the attention as you, like Adam Schefter, he's working it just as much as the agents and the general managers, because he is so on the inside of the National Football League that he has so much more information that he knows about that he's not sharing.
1: And yes. Exactly. Thank you for saying that out loud, because I think that's a big part of this. The reason why I have a problem with it, because I think you have to be aware of what it is, how you're being manipulated before you put it out. It shouldn't be about being first. It should be about,
0: it is about being first.
1: But you have to know what leverage you have. Right?
0: Yeah. And who's knowing that Frank Saravelli wasn't told, you run with this. I got something else for you.
1: So,
0: and he's like, all right,
1: we don't know that.
0: Let's play the game. But we don't know that.
1: We don't know that. But I'm just saying that's the issue that I have with this is that it's clear that Frank is being manipulated.
0: He's by not who, being manipulated. He knows exactly what he's doing.
1: Okay. Wrong word. Someone is using him to release information that will benefit them.
0: Yeah. That's what happens in any insider information thing.
1: And so when it's, anyway, I don't want to go down that path again, because you and I will never agree on that. But I had a problem with that part of it. I know he's self-aware enough to realize that he is being manipulated. He's being used for a purpose.
0: He's not being manipulated.
1: It's not just about, and I think that's where
0: an insider is being manipulated by anybody. The insiders are in their own game playing their win their game.
1: Okay, then let's just suggest that Vegas did this on purpose to hurt the Oilers. That is manipulation. Whether or not he's doing it for the right reasons, which might be the publication.
0: So we don't know if it was Vegas. We don't know if it was Bruce Cassidy.
1: Yeah.
0: We don't know who it was who leaked it to Frank Saravelli.
1: And he may have, like you said, he may have something coming back the other way that made it worth his while to leak that information. It's a tricky job. It is. And I would have a hard time sleeping at night.
0: You listen to Adam Schefter. Adam Schefter, he cannot shower without being able to see his phone. He's on at all times.
1: Yeah.
0: Because he needs to be first. Because if he's not first and another network keeps beating him, guess what? They'll hire that guy who's beating him.
1: Yeah.
0: And it's crazy.
1: I get that. I understand that.
0: Adam Schefter literally has his phone propped up at the shower, and he's broken stories butt naked in the shower. Like, that is where he is.
1: Didn't need that visual, but.
0: But hey, that's. Oh, I got my information. He doesn't have time to towel off because who knows who else is getting that information. I'm serious. It's crazy, this business. It's crazy. The insider business is insane. And Frank's part of it. Elliot Friedman's part of it.
1: And the problem is, too, like, you can't, like, it's not something that Elliot can go to Kyle and go, okay, I'm off from July 12th to the 24th because I'm taking my wife to Paris. So can you fill in for? No, it's they don't know Kyle. They know Elliot. Yeah. They're not.
0: You text Kyle this information while I'm away?
1: Yeah. No, nope.
0: That's
1: not a little bit because of how it. And I'm going to use a word not to offend anybody, but it's a greasy job. I'm sorry. You will not convince me otherwise.
0: It depends how you do it.
1: Okay, now you're back on my side. I think there is a way to do it where you're not greasy.
0: That now those guys don't win the gig though. Like, you can't just sit and wait and go, I'm only going to report on, I'm not going to dig and I'm not going to share and I'm not going to do all that stuff to break a story, and you're not going to win. You're never going to win that battle as an insider. And when it comes to these stories,
1: would you call Elliot Friedman greasy? Because I don't think he is.
0: What do you mean? You don't think Elliot's doing the same thing Frank is? Absolutely he is.
1: I don't know.
0: It's the only way these guys are getting information is if you're giving information back to them.
1: Okay. All right. I'd have to have specifics, but I just, from what I see from Elliot.
0: Now, I don't know Elliot.
1: I'm not trying to wax his car.
0: Elliot also works for the partner, and the partner gets better access than Frank Saravalli.
1: Yeah, yeah. Well, and
0: when ESPN,
1: you want to add another wrinkle to this? You want to add another wrinkle to this? It's kind of like
0: maybe slide them some information a little bit more.
1: Think about Elliot and how he has to approach things like John Chayka.
0: Well. Yeah,
1: he's a Rogers employee.
0: Absolutely.
1: So when he's got to go and he's got to sit in front of John Chayka, and he has to interview him the way the fans expect him to interview him.
0: Wheels, why are your Vegas Golden Knights such a greaseball organization?
2: Come on.
1: Oh, they're the worst.
2: It's the Oilers fans crying wolf about woe is me again.
1: This isn't about the Oilers. This is about
2: Oilers.
1: Awful organization. Like, it's gross. It's actually gross.
2: We are a championship winning organization.
1: Ugh.
2: We're still in it.
0: They are.
2: Because we're good.
0: But so are the Edmonton Oilers, if you want to go down that road. They're a championship organized. They have five Stanley Cups.
2: Stay present.
1: Just awful.
0: What, we don't want to go back 35 years ago? That's too long in the distance, Wheels?
2: You sound like my grandpa, Jamie.
1: It's awful.
0: Come on, Wheels.
2: You don't need another coach.
0: Come on. No, I'll agree with that. They don't need another coach. But come on. Withholding Bruce Cassidy back from a job interview? That's greasy.
1: Yeah, the first mistake here. The first, what are you talking about? The first, you have no idea. The first problem is Stan. Stan, if you're throwing a shovel full of something on the pile here, it's Stan, right?
0: Well, there's a lot of piles of other stuff going on.
1: Then the fact that Vegas doesn't let the Oilers talk to Bruce or any other organization, that is awful. 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
2: 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We're in the middle of a Stanley Cup run.
0: You're not in the middle of a Stanley Cup run. 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
0: Time now for the Green Zone 1 minute drill, the latest in sports. Pick your adventure for game of the night. So you can start off with a 6 o'clock puck drop. The Wild and the Avs in game number 5. Avs lead the series 3-1. And tonight, 7:30 is the puck drop. It's on TSN. Prince Albert hosting the Everett Silvertips, the Ed Chenoweth Cup.
1: I'm impressed with the coverage on TSN for that.
0: They're doing a great job.
1: Yeah, it's in HD too.
0: Yeah, you got Peter Labardius, Kelly Rempel, Cammy Koepke with the TSN coverage with the WHL playoffs. As Prince Albert will try to tie that series with Daxon Rudolph back in the lineup after serving that suspension. Oh, and speaking of suspensions, the Vegas Golden Knights will be without Braden McNabb for game 6, 1-game suspension for his hit last night.
1: That's higher in the regular season.
0: Anaheim. A double take with Double D. Daryl Davis next on 980 CJME and 650 CKOM.
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5: From the National Newsroom of the Canadian Press, I'm Karen Rebo. Police say two men were killed and three suspects are on the run after a targeted shooting in a suburban neighborhood north of Toronto. York Regional Police Constable Kevin Nabria says officers were called Wednesday afternoon to a home in Vaughan where they found two men sprawled in front of the home with multiple gunshot wounds. Both were later pronounced dead. Nabria says three men fled in a blue SUV and police were later called about a vehicle on fire north of the shooting scene.
6: Information is that that vehicle did match the description of our suspect vehicle, and our investigators are working to determine if both incidents are related.
5: Nabria says one of the victims lived at the home, the other lived in the neighborhood, adding the pair knew each other. He says it's not often a double homicide takes place in broad daylight, calling it chaotic and horrific. Nabria said police do not have descriptions of the three suspects at this time, but ask anyone who may have seen anything to contact police. An Alberta judge has quashed a separatist petition, saying the provincial government had a duty to consult with First Nations and that the petition never should have been issued. Smith says her government will appeal the decision, but opposition NDP leader Nahed Nenshi says the ruling puts an end to questions about whether Smith can simply call the referendum on her own.
7: But here's what we know now. This is a big deal. The government cannot have a separatist referendum this fall, period. They cannot do it without defying the law, without defying the courts, and without knowingly doing something that is illegal.
5: Smith says the judge's decision is anti-democratic, and when asked if she'll call a referendum, she said her cabinet and caucus will be meeting soon to decide next steps. Shortly after his arrival to the Great Hall of People in Beijing Thursday morning, U.S. President Donald Trump and his delegation, including cabinet secretaries Marco Rubio and Pete Hegseth, sat down opposite China's President Xi Jinping in the first summit of Trump's second term. During their opening remarks, Trump called Xi a friend and praised his leadership.
9: It's an honor to be with you. It's an honor to be your friend. And the relationship between China and the USA is going to be better than ever before.
5: Trump's warm words were in stark contrast to Xi, who opened the meeting cautioning about potential conflict between the U.S. and China and said they should be partners rather than rivals. According to China's state news agency, Xi also warned Trump that not handling Taiwan correctly could lead to conflicts. The two have since wrapped up their meeting after 2 hours of talks covering Taiwan, trade, and other differences in relations, economic concerns, including the U.S. war in Iran and its impact on global markets loom over Trump's three-day visit to China, which is a close ally with Iran. This is the Canadian Press. In sports, Dalton Varsho was the hero Wednesday night in Toronto. The outfielder hit a walk-off grand slam in the 10th inning as the Toronto Blue Jays rallied past the Tampa Bay Rays 5-3 to snap a three-game losing skid. Varsho says the win might help the Jays loosen up after a slow start to the season.
26: We needed to just kind of have something like that to be able to kind of just take a deep breath and relax. That's a big thing.
5: It was Toronto's first win against Tampa Bay in six tries this season and avoided a sweep at the hands of the AL leading Rays. The Blue Jays have Thursday off before traveling to Detroit for a series against the Tigers. In the NBA playoffs, the Detroit Pistons are on the brink of elimination from their Eastern Conference semifinal series after blowing a 9-point lead and losing 117-113 in overtime to the Cleveland Cavaliers. Cleveland now leads the series 3-2. From the Canadian Press, I'm Karen Rebo.
27: I'm Roman Hader with your 980 CJME News Update. A major spring storm is set to move into the province Wednesday night, lasting through to Thursday. Environment Canada is out with a special weather statement for all of central and southern Saskatchewan. It says to expect wind gusts of up to 110 kilometers per hour. The province is correcting multiple details about the deadly bear attack in the north. The attack took place 85 kilometers northeast of Point's North Landing, not inside the community, and it left a 27-year-old man dead, not a 25-year-old. A missing teenage girl was found with serious injuries, locked in a motel bathroom. North Battleford RCMP say 22-year-old Deland Okeny faces several charges, including abduction, forcible confinement, and sexual assault. CJME weather, Wednesday mainly sunny and a high of 26. Thursday, periods of rain, windy, and a high of 15. That's your 980 CJME News Update. I'm Roman Hader.
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8: Welcome back to the show, Evan Bray. Good to have you here on this Wednesday morning. So we're taking calls, taking texts still on the topic of Alberta independence, which we just heard from a U of A professor this morning on what would actually have to happen. I mean, this is a long road, and I would say there are many more stumbling blocks than smooth sailing in the future for this to happen. And I've said this before on the show, and again, I know people, some people don't like hearing this, but I do not believe this is going to happen. I do not believe, despite the fact that there is a number of people right now that are pushing for this, and polls are showing that getting close to 30% of Albertans are in favor of independence, I do not believe that this is going to happen. Now, there are so many things that if this were to happen, if this were to find its way, weaving around every obstacle that would stand in the way of this to happen, there's still a lot to figure out. There's still a lot of economic uncertainty that comes with this, and I sometimes feel like this is being underestimated by the people who are cheering this on. I want to take a couple more calls. Let's go to Jack in Regina. Jack, thanks so much for calling in. Your thoughts on this topic?
9: Well, a couple of positives for you, Evan. You've always wanted to have conversation, dialogue, and coherent, normal kind of debate on things. So any kind of the lunatic friends sending nasties into you, just ignore all of it because we know where they come from. So what I wanted to talk about was I think this whole thing has not been articulated by that group of sovereignty association or independence people about all the financing, the national public financing of pension plans, transportation, trade, everything. And you said at one point, well, you know, Nutrien went south and set up a port because they weren't getting support from British Columbia. Do you not think the Americans and the White House and everybody is watching this and saying, oh, we'd love Alberta to come with us. We want to get our hands on their water and their oil. Welcome aboard, for sure. And so I think this whole debate with the lunatic 6% is a dog's breakfast. The other thing that comes up historically is that they said, well, it all started with the pandemic and the overreach and the controls. We were in a public health disaster for protection of our seniors, our challenged people, and our children with vaccinations. And if there's an element of that in here, well, so be it. That had to happen. The other thing is, historically, people don't remember that Lauren Calvert tried to talk about we need a real replay on equalization distribution in this country. And Calvert and the provincial government went to Stephen Harper and the Conservatives to start that discussion. And Harper said, if you don't like it, sue me.

0: and they started to go to court. And do you know what happened to that litigation? It got canceled by the Conservatives when they came into Saskatchewan under Brad Wall. So that's a little historical note we all forget.
1: Jack, I always appreciate you joining the show. Thanks for the call. I'm going to grab Paul now and Nipo. And Paul, thanks for calling in. You're a fella not in favor of separation, am I right?
2: Not in favor. Good morning, Mr. Bray. I got a couple points to make here. First of all, there are many political scientists that believe that if we had proportional representation, that would be maybe a good move to make us have more representation in Ottawa. And there's one party that we keep voting for that has never mentioned that that possibility. And I know why people are ticked off and it's the equalization program that was brought in the late 50s. And it's pretty rich for Saskatchewanians to feel that we should separate after having received hundreds and hundreds of millions of dollars from that program to build the huge E.B. Campbell Dam North and Nipawin. Rural electrification wouldn't have been possible without that program. And then over the years, all the transfer payments of health, education, special programs. You know, some things have, in the formula, there's especially the clause with the renewable resources that should be adjusted, and that nobody seems to want to do it. So now that we are so-called half province, we don't want to belong to the program anymore. Well, that's real rich. It's a bit naive and selfish. And in this province, we have approximately a $40 billion debt, and we can only balance 3 budgets out of 10, and we're going to want to separate from all the benefits from Ottawa. Now, think it over, you deep thinkers. This is not possible.
1: Paul and Nipawin, appreciate the call. We're going to have to leave it there. I've got a number of texts. I've saved the texts throughout the show. We are moving on after the break, but throughout the show, I will try and revisit some of the great points that are made in the text messages that are coming in on the text line. Okay, we are going to take a break, and we'll be right back. Coming up in just a moment, we are going to talk about harassment, sexual violence, something that sadly Saskatchewan is at the top of the list for. We had a great educator in the province talking about this the other day, and he is joining us live next here on 650 CKOM, 980 CJME.
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4: I'm Roman Hader with your 980 CJME news update. A major spring storm is set to move into the province Wednesday night, lasting through to Thursday. Environment Canada is out with a special weather statement for all of central and southern Saskatchewan. It says to expect wind gusts of up to 110 kilometers per hour. The province is correcting multiple details about the deadly bear attack in the north. The attack took place 85 kilometers northeast of Points North Landing, not inside the community, and it left a 27-year-old man dead, not a 25-year-old. A missing teenage girl was found with serious injuries, locked in a motel bathroom. North Battleford RCMP say 22-year-old Deland Okeny faces several charges, including abduction, forcible confinement, and sexual assault. CJME weather, Wednesday mainly sunny and a high of 26. Thursday, periods of rain, windy, and a high of 15. That's your 980 CJME News Update. I'm Roman Hader.
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1: Well, Toronto Maple Leaf fans, how you feeling this morning? Craig Berube has been fired as the head coach after a fairly short stint there. I don't know. You know, I feel like I'm not surprised to see that this happened. The head coach seems to always be the one on the chopping block, but I don't know. With the talent that they've had there, but the lack of ability to dig deep into the playoffs, I don't know that coaching is going to make a difference there, but this news breaking this morning, and no doubt the Green Zone will be all over that as part of what they talk about today when they fire up just after 2 o'clock. Okay, I talked about this leading into the break. There's things that we have to be proud of in Saskatchewan. There's a long list of things. Our ag sector, mining, our skies, our people, for goodness sakes. But sadly, there are some lists that we lead the country in that we don't want to. And sexual violence is one of them. And when we talk about sexual violence, sexual aggression, those types of things. This is not just domestic related. It is a culture that goes beyond violence. In fact, studies show now language can often open the door to normalizing behavior, and behavior, of course, is what can lead to some of these devastating stats. There was an opportunity this week for this discussion to be held in the province of Saskatchewan, and Jackson Katz was here to do that and part of that discussion. He's one of the most influential voices in the world when it comes to gender, power, workplace harassment. He's an educator, he's an author, he's a speaker. I've heard Jackson Katz speak probably over a decade ago and still can remember the speech today. He is a very, very talented speaker, and he's got very compelling discussion points, not just asking and talking about victims and how they can protect themselves, but really about culture and leadership and bystanders need to be part of stopping harmful behavior before it happens. And I'm happy to say Jackson Katz is joining me in studio. Jackson, thanks for being here today.
13: Thanks for having me on.
14: Yeah, it's great to have you. How did your talk go yesterday in Regina?
13: I thought it went pretty well. Yeah. I mean, we were talking about both workplace issues, but also more broadly, the subject of men's violence against women and the role of men. And I thought it went well. And there was a lot of men in there who were, you know, business guys and not in the sector, if you will, which is one of the goals is to talk to men who are, and women and others who are not necessarily already doing the work, but who are in a position of influence, who are both professionally and personally. And there was a lot of those people in the room.
14: You've been doing this work, Jackson, for a long time. You've been an educator in this field. You've got three books. You've got a number of educational videos. How and why did you choose this area of expertise?
13: Well, I started as a young guy a long time ago when I was in college. And I looked around and I could see that, women were ordering their daily life around the threat of violence from men. Like I was a young guy coming and going as I pleased at all hours of the night. And I had, you know, from parties and stuff like that. And I had women, I lived in a co-ed residence hall, and I had women living next door and across the hall from me who had a completely different experience. In other words, they were always worried about what time it was, how they going to get home. And that began a sort of process for me in thinking about how women's lives are so dramatically affected by men's violence and the threat of men's violence. And then I saw women who were organizing and speaking out about it, and I didn't see men doing that. And I remember thinking, that's not fair. Why should women be the ones who have to carry the burden? Why should women be the ones who have to provide the leadership? Where are the men? You know, and I was a young guy. I was pretty self-confident as a young man. And I thought, well, if other men aren't doing it, I'm going to start doing it. And it just began, that was the beginning of the process. And then I started talking to some of my women friends, people around me, girlfriend at the time and things, you know, things like that. And I realized how big a problem, you know, domestic violence, sexual assault, sexual harassment, women, you know, ordering their life around the threat on a daily basis from men. And I thought, this is crazy. This is a big problem. And I hadn't thought of that until that point. But then once I started speaking out and realized, and then I had women come to me and talk to me, and I started realizing that, this is one of the biggest problems in human civilization. And the missing piece was men's leadership, because women's leadership has been incredible, but not men's. Mm-hmm. And it just went from there. And I honestly say, Evan, when let's put it this way. I'm doing the same thing as I started to do as a 19-year-old man, young man. And I often say my hair is a lot shorter, not by choice. And I have nicer clothes. But essentially same message.
14: Right.
13: My whole life.
14: Well, and on that message, we're talking with Jackson Katz today. Your new book, Every Man, Why Violence Against Women is a Men's Issue. I mean, this is the essence of the talk that you do, because this is a men's issue to solve.
13: Yeah. And absolutely. And, you know, let's be clear, you know, the vast majority of domestic and sexual violence is perpetrated by men. I mean, there are some women who are perpetrators, who are abusers, but the overwhelming majority of interpersonal violence is done by men. By the way, whether women or men are the victims, men are the primary perpetrators. And just the very act of calling, for example, sexual assault a women's issue, men are committing 98% of it, but it's a women's issue. And so I think the idea of even calling it a women's issue shifts accountability and responsibility off of men and puts it onto women. And I think flipping that and taking back accountability and responsibility on the part of men is the turn that we need to take. And I don't think this is, by the way, anti-male in any way. I think it's about, it's not, I don't feel guilty for being a man. I don't think men should feel guilty. I think we should feel responsible. And men will say often, I'm a good man. I don't rape women. I don't abuse my wife or my girlfriend. Why should I be target of this kind of education? Why should I be part of this? And my answer and the name of my book is Every Man. Mm-hmm. It's not some men who abuse women. It's every man. Because my whole point is, if we, those of us who are not abusive, don't make it clear to men around us that we're not okay with casual misogyny, like even, derogatory comments about girls or women when there are no women present. If we don't change the culture in male culture, and that's in sports culture, it's in military, it's in law enforcement, it's in the workplace, everywhere. If we don't change the environment where men's mistreatment of women or even verbal mistreatment of women is seen as unacceptable, and not just because it's illegal or it's against the, company policy, but because the peer culture isn't going to accept it. Mm-hmm. If good, quote unquote, good men don't make it clear to other men around us that that's not okay with us, then how can we then say that we're not really part of the problem? And, right. and I don't think men want to be part of the problem. And I think my book offers, concrete suggestions and solutions to what men can do about this. Because I think a lot of men do know that there's a big problem. They just don't know exactly what they can do.
14: Right. Author and educator Jackson Katz is my guest. One of the things that you talk about a lot is this notion of bystanders and the role, the responsibility that they have. Can you talk about it through the lens of what you were just mentioning, whether it's a locker room, sitting in the bar with buddies, whatever, bystanders have a role to play.
13: Absolutely. And I define the word bystander as it's a synonym for friend, teammate, classmate, colleague, coworker, anybody in a given peer culture who is not either the abuser or the person being abused is, in my model, a bystander. Even though the word is a little misleading for some people because they think bystander means you have to be there when an incident happens. And what do you do when an incident happens? And my understanding of the role of the bystander, the friend, the teammate, the colleague, is more expansive. So if you just happen to be a member of a peer culture where somebody is doing something and somebody's experiencing something, you don't have to always be there at the moment that it's happening. But what role can you play as a friend, as a teammate, to challenge and interrupt? For example, if you're a man and you have guys around you who are, mistreating their wives or girlfriends or making constant derogatory comments about girls or women, what do you do as their friend, their teammate, their colleague? If you don't do anything, if you just put your head down and say, you know what, I'm not comfortable with the way he's talking or the way he's acting, but I'm not really going to get involved. My suggestion is there's another way to think about that. Like, let's think about your options. Let's think about the choices that you can make. Let's think about your ethical responsibilities to yourself, to your friend, to the woman who's being harmed, or to women more generally, to the group, to the company, to the organization, to the team. But what do we do things like that on this team? And if we don't, do we say that we respect everybody and everybody's, welcome and everybody treats each other with dignity? If one person in our group is not acting like that, in a sense, shouldn't we speak up and make it clear that we're not okay with that? Do we always have to just look to the authorities to be the ones who intervene? Or can we laterally within a peer culture make it clear that we're not okay with that? And I think that one of the benefits of that with working with men and young men is we're not saying that if your friend is acting in a way that you know is inappropriate, like we're not asking them to report, them to the, to law enforcement or to human resources in every instance. I mean, sometimes that might be appropriate, but we're saying, what can you do to be part of the solution? And what are your ethical, decision-making processes that you have to go through to get to making a good decision?
14: I saw you speak in Saskatchewan well over a decade ago. And after that speech, one of the other coworkers that was with me was going on a fishing trip. He came back from that fishing trip and said, I did what we heard Jackson Katz talk about. And it was really uncomfortable, but it did change the narrative of our discussion. Because it's tough to be that guy who says, hey, that's not how we talk about women. It's like you said, it's much easier for people just to keep their mouth shut and not say anything.
13: That's right. It is tough. And I have to say, Evan, as adult men, I think we have an added responsibility to young men and boys who are living in a culture with the social media feeds and the sort of the aggressive kind of charlatans who are making, money off of young men's vulnerability and impressionability on the subject matter in the misogynist, manosphere, for example. And I think it's really important that adult men, model behavior contrary to what so many young men are getting. And by the way, I often say, and I said it yesterday and I'll say it now, if you're a guy, being one of the guys takes nothing special whatsoever. Just going along with your boys, that takes nothing special. But what takes something special, if you're a guy, is turning to your friends when they're acting in these ways, like you said, on this fishing trip or any number of other settings, and turning to your friend and saying, hey, dude, you know, that's, you're my friend, but that's not cool. That takes so much more strength and self-confidence because it is often uncomfortable. Mm-hmm. And yet the guy who does it is often called, certainly in social media, is often called a beta male and a simp and a wimp and, you know, soy boy and all this negative stuff, which is so ridiculous to me because it's the opposite of the truth.
14: Right.
13: Because it does take more courage and strength and self-confidence. And by the way, let's be clear, and you know this, obviously from your work of decades, men's violence against women is a really big problem in the world. And it's a big problem in Saskatchewan.
14: It's a big problem here.
13: That's right. It is. And yeah. And we're not going to solve the problem by just running from one broken man to the next and try to figure out what's, you know, gone wrong, you know. Obviously, people need to be held accountable. Also, people need support and services and everything. But we have to change sort of the culture that helps to both produce the abusive behavior. Mm-hmm. And it's not just, by the way, it's not just within families. It's within peer cultures. It's porn culture. It's media culture. It's
14: social media must take this to the next level.
13: It does.
14: Yeah.
13: And it's you know, social media, like other, you know, technological advances. I mean, when I say advances, the communications technology today is unbelievable. It's just unbelievable what humans are capable of. Mm-hmm. But it's created both positive, opportunities for connection, for education, for like global community, mm-hmm. you know, in ways that are unprecedented. But it's also created new opportunities for abuse and, right. and anonymity of abuse. So, you know, guys can sit at their keyboard, you know, in the basement of their parents' house, typing in, you know, who's this beta male on the radio talking about, you know, talking about violence against women, you know, it's an opportunity as well as a problem that it presents for us. But I seriously, I think if nothing else that I'm saying gets through to some of the, you know, people listening, especially men, we have a responsibility to young men and boys, to do better. Because if we don't speak out on these matters, if men remain silent and we think the only thing we have to do to be a good man is not be abusive to women, but we don't really need to speak out. We don't need to use our leadership platform, our mentoring platform with young men. We are literally conceding a big part of the socialization of our sons as well as our daughters to the porn industry, to the, you know, Andrew Tates of the world. And I'm sorry, I don't want that for my son or for anybody's son.
14: It's an important discussion. I always appreciate your passion. Thank you so much for coming in. The book, Every Man, is available now, I'm assuming. You can buy it in bookstores. If people want to find out more about you, maybe book you to talk, where can they go? What's your website?
13: I appreciate that. Thank you. I mean, you can Google my name, Jackson Katz. My website is jacksonkatz.com. And my stuff is all over, and I'm also have a fairly good presence on Instagram because I've learned as I get older, I've learned that, you know, we can write articles, we can write books, but if we're not in the media discourse that young people are absorbing,
14: consuming,
13: consuming, like radio is an important resource, obviously, in that regard. Then we're out of the conversation and we have to get back into the conversation.
14: Appreciate your passion. Thanks for coming into the show.
13: Thanks a lot, Evan.
1: Jackson Katz, he is an educator. 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He has put together many educational films and did a great job. He was, again, in the province. The Sexual Assault Services of Saskatchewan held a conference. 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Nothing but positive things to say. He is, he's a pretty inspirational guy, and he delivers a very important message for us to hear and for us to talk about. 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
1: Thanks again to Jackson Katz for stopping by. I always appreciate hearing from him. He is really a person that has dedicated a big part of his life to talking about how culture can lead to behaviors that are abusive towards women. And sometimes it is the conversations that are happening in a locker room, in the coffee room, in the office, a variety of things. And I'm seeing a number of people on the text line saying real men will always stand up for women. And I do believe that that is true. And I do believe, I remember sitting in on one of these presentations, I mentioned this earlier, many years ago, that Jackson Katz was doing. And he started the conversation by saying, how many people in the room have a woman in their life that's important to them? Well, everybody put their hand up. I mean, everyone was able to say, yeah, a mother, a grandmother, a sister, a daughter, a wife. You know, everyone has a woman in their life that's important to them. And I would expect everyone would stand up for that woman should she be the target of a conversation. The challenge is when it's someone that you don't know or someone that you're less connected to, are you as likely to say, hang on a second, that's not appropriate? That's the whole kind of nexus of that conversation, is around the ability to have the strength, have the leadership to say, no, we can't do that. We can't talk that way. And that's exactly what Jackson Katz was presenting here in the province. Okay, let's take a break. When we come back, a topic that many people are interested in, I just mentioned it off the start of the show, and we started getting a number of texts. Peptides. Are you up on peptides? Are you someone who uses peptides? And are you someone who's been to one of these peptide parties? We've got a guest joining us next, and then I'd be curious to hear from you. 1-877-332-8255. We'll take a break. We'll be right back here. 980 CJME and 650 CKOM.
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12: Thanks again to Hillary Brick for stopping in. She is the health correspondent for Business Insider, wrote a recent article on peptides. I've referred to myself as peptide curious. Haven't tried peptides, know a ton of people who do. And you can, by the way, they're not all injection only. You can get peptides in different forms. You can get them as a powder. You can mix in drinks. You can get them in pill form, tablet form, those types of things. I mean, peptides, as you heard, are basically amino acids. Too short to be called a protein, but we have thousands of these things in our body. And so peptides have been for years used to treat various different things like diabetes is a good example. I mentioned there's been a number of things. But lately we've seen peptides as a way to enhance health, slow down aging, relieve joint pain, help with weight loss. There's been a ton of ways in which peptides have been brought into mainstream use. Where the discussion goes, and where this is interesting to me, is have they been tested and proved safe for humans? Because we're hearing that in some cases they haven't, but they're being used by humans anyway. Have they been medically prescribed professionally? And is the brand you're buying safe? Because a lot of people are purchasing these online. Now, I have a ton of people on the text line and some on the phone line that are saying, absolutely. In fact, I want to grab this call from Justin, calling in from Saskatoon. I appreciate you giving me a call, Justin. How do you use peptides in your life?
13: Well, for various things. Recently started a peptide of retatrutide that has helped, change my body composition and make myself a little bit more accountable to how I'm eating.

0: stacking. I've used the Wolverine stack, the TB500, and the BPC-157. That's your most common combo of peptide that most peptides need as a delivery system. I had torn a meniscus in my knee, and within 2 weeks, I was pretty much all healed. Now, this isn't a one-size-fits-all, and she's absolutely right. There is concerns about where you get it and how you use it. If you don't know what you're doing, for sure, you can aggravate your body. But the biggest thing here in Canada is in the United States, there are wonderful facilities like Ways to Wells all across the United States that are actually prescribing and testing these things and using them on people in a clinical sense. If you go to a doctor in Canada, you are dismissed. You are not met with curiosity. You are met with judgment. You have a reluctance from doctors to even test your blood work to even show, are these things hurting you or not? Mm-hmm. And so what it's done is it's pushed the peptides into the black market. Recently, the government of Canada shut down one of the biggest peptide manufacturing companies in Canada that a lot of people were getting good quality peptides. I know because the peptides I was getting from there, I got them independently tested, which a lot of people don't know that you can do. You can go buy your peptides online from various sources, and if you're nervous about it or you don't have enough information, you can get those peptides checked at your own cost for sure. But it is a wonderful tool that has a lot of things. The problem with the GLP-1s and the Ozempics and these new things is now it's monetized, right? So now it's being pushed so that the pharmaceutical companies can monetize this. And then it's weeded out all the other information and studies after studies being pushed away and not completed and not done. When the retatrutide, which is a GLP-1, has shown significantly less muscle loss, has shown higher success rates of weight loss, and this is just one example of how this industry is pushing forward, because especially here in Canada, it's almost impossible to get that information without being somehow told that you're doing something illegal in the shadows and using your body as a human experiment.
1: You know, it's not, I love that you called in, Justin, and clearly you've done your homework. And I think that's the important thing is, you know, I do worry about people making decisions without doing, I mean, gosh, you are an encyclopedia, it seems, when it comes to peptides and their use. And so having done some homework and understanding how they work, this won't be the last time we'll talk about this, because it's an interesting discussion. I've got a number of texts, too, that I still want to try and work into our conversation here today on peptides. So thank you to everyone who's joined the conversation. We'll take a quick break. We'll be right back here on 980 CJME and 650 CKOM.
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3: I'm Roman Hader with your 980 CJME news update. A major spring storm is set to move into the province Wednesday night, lasting through to Thursday. Environment Canada is out with a special weather statement for all of central and southern Saskatchewan. It says to expect wind gusts of up to 110 kilometers per hour. The province is correcting multiple details about the deadly bear attack in the north. The attack took place 85 kilometers northeast of Point's North Landing, not inside the community, and it left a 27-year-old man dead, not a 25-year-old. A missing teenage girl was found with serious injuries, locked in a motel bathroom. North Battleford RCMP say 22-year-old Deland Okeny faces several charges, including abduction, forcible confinement, and sexual assault. CJME weather, Wednesday mainly sunny and a high of 26. Thursday, periods of rain, windy, and a high of 15. That's your 980 CJME News Update. I'm Roman Hader.
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10: June is not the finish line. 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
1: Welcome back to the show, Evan Bray. Good to have you here on what is a very nice day. Sunny and warm. Little bit of wind now. Enjoy the warm weather today. Not that it's not going to be warm tomorrow, but it is going to be windy, very windy and rainy. In fact, we know parts of the province could see wind gusts of over 100 kilometers an hour as of tomorrow. Probably the central and maybe a little bit more to the south part of the province where you're going to feel that, but definitely a dump of rain on the way for part of the province tomorrow as well. So enjoy the day today. That's the moral of this. Well, this week marks Women Entrepreneurs Week in Saskatchewan, which is a great opportunity to recognize the impact, the resilience, the leadership of women business owners across the province. And as we've talked about over the last number of years, this is a great positive growing trend that we're seeing in Saskatchewan. And I've got two great leaders that are joining me today on the show. I'm happy to have Maria Olofsson joining us, who is the owner of Freba Pottery and also a rural ambassador for WESC, which is the Women Entrepreneurs of Saskatchewan. Maria, thank you so much for joining us.
16: Oh, thank you very much.
1: It's great to have you here. Also joining me today in studio is Veronique Lowen, who is the owner of Verolingo Communications, also a WESC member. Veronique, thank you for being here today.
17: Thanks for having me.
1: Maria, maybe we can start by talking about your journey, because Freba Pottery, in fact, I first heard about your company through Brittany Cafe. She had done, I think, a great report on your business. Talk about the decision to go into this business.
16: In 2013, my family and I moved back to Wynyard, which is my hometown, and I had been doing pottery for about 10 years by then, and I had always wanted to have a little pottery store, and so we built my little pottery store on the side of the highway on our property, and I always wanted to run it on the honor system based on a studio I had visited in Denman Island. And I was a teacher at the time, and so I taught full-time and did pottery half-time. And in 2021, I left teaching completely to do pottery full-time, and the highway store has been operating for 13 years on the honor system and has worked very well. And then in 2023, I expanded my business offerings by offering elemental claycation and immersive pottery retreat, where people come and stay. And I get to use my teaching skills and teach them pottery over a weekend, as well as they get to stay in my heritage house and connect through creativity.
1: Maria Olofsson is my guest. So my next guest and my other guest on the topic of running a business has a similar story, in that she stepped away from her main full-time job career to step into this. Talk about, Maria, the decision to do that. How tough was that to do? Because it is a little bit of a leap of faith, is it not?
16: Oh, it's a huge leap of faith. I mean, I was a teacher for 25 years, 5 years to retirement, and decided to bank on people still want pottery and will stop and buy pottery. And but I wasn't willing to just keep teaching just because it was going to be a paycheck. I was passionate about teaching, but I had become even more passionate about pottery. And as I taught my students, don't wait until you've graduated, or don't wait till you retire to do what you're passionate about. Just do it. And so That's one of the main reasons why I left teaching to do pottery. But my exposure had become so much greater that people were noticing it. And now with my other offering, I am still able to teach and make pottery, and like, I'm literally living the dream.
1: And I your story is an inspiration to many people who are listening, who maybe are hoping to make that step but haven't. I think that's part of the value of being able to tell these stories. Veronique Lowen, I want to bring you into this conversation. So you have done communications for a big part of your life. You too, though, decided there was a time when it was maybe time to strike out on your own. What's your story?
17: Yeah, my story is I spent 25 years as a communicator in the mining industry, and then, you know, as a part of my role, I was engaged with all kinds of people, particularly in the nonprofit sector, and then small medium-sized businesses. And, you know, I noticed there was a gap. These organizations were lacking professional communication, and I felt that was maybe hindering their ability to reach their objectives, to grow. And so I thought, well, there's a gap here, and maybe I can fill it. Maybe I can be that fractional communicator, if we can say that, for these organizations. So yes, I left my my full-time employment in 2020, which was quite interesting.
1: An interesting time. Stepping away during the pandemic.
17: Exactly. Yeah. I left the mining company in January, and then, as we all know, you know, we got shut down pretty much in March, right? But for me, it give me the opportunity, actually give people the opportunity to realize that communication matters. All of a sudden, we were all working from home, right? And so people realized that they needed better, more efficient communication with their employees, their suppliers, you name it, right? And so that's where I got engaged.
1: I was talking with Maria about that leap of faith. Did you feel that yourself, even though you were stepping away from one, retiring from one, but stepping into another? What was that like?
17: Yeah, it's definitely a leap of faith. I mean, people didn't understand why, you know, I would leave a good job, as they say, you know, a good career. And then understanding, and then I didn't really have, I would say, the knowledge, I guess, to be an entrepreneur. So I had to kind of find my way. That's where West comes in. But I had to find my way. I mean, I had seen entrepreneurs. My parents were entrepreneurs. My dad was a farmer. I owned a store, etc. So, I mean, I had seen how it was done. But once you do it yourself, it's quite different.
1: Right.
17: And the leap of faith is, you know, finances, for example. How do you start? Do you, you know, self-fund? Do you go for a loan? Where do you go for a loan? Will they give me a loan? Right? So things like that. Where are my clients? How do I narrow that down? All of these questions that you don't think when you think about when you're working for somebody else, but all of a sudden, this is your everyday.
1: Mm-hmm. So we're chatting with Veronique Lowen, who is the owner of Verolingo Communications, also a WESC member. You mentioned the Women Entrepreneurs of Saskatchewan, otherwise known as WESC, was one resource to help you. How are they able to help leaders like yourself that are venturing into an entrepreneurial venture like owning your own company?
17: Yeah, often. So whether it's because you see a gap or you have a passion, like Maria, you know, you jump into it, and you don't know what you don't know. And WESC helps you get to know, get to understand what you don't know and what you need. You know, what kind of organization are you starting? Is it a sole proprietorship? Is it, are you going to incorporate? You know, is it a limited partnership if there are others involved? So those questions, they help you answer that. When do you need an accountant? At what point, you know, do you need an accountant? What program are you going to use to keep track of your finances? All of these things, they provide help for that. And then I would say probably one of the biggest assets through WESC is the mentorship, the champions that you meet along the way, right? It's finding other women that are in the same position, have a great idea, don't exactly know where to start, and then so we can help each other.
1: Right. I want to bring Maria Olofsson back into the conversation, Freba Pottery and a WESC rural ambassador. Do you see any differences, Maria, between you know, being an entrepreneur in rural Saskatchewan versus urban Saskatchewan?
16: Well, I think one of the things is that the population may not just come upon you. I mean, particularly for my business, people just do drive by and see the open sign. But as a rural brand ambassador, I am connecting with other women entrepreneurs out in rural Saskatchewan that may not necessarily know how to get more exposure or even know that there's other women entrepreneurs, whereas in the city, oh, well, just down the block, there's one and there's one. And so the Rural Brand Ambassador Program came about just over 2 years ago so that we could connect rural brand rural entrepreneurs together in connects and different ways so that they had a support system. It's that collaboration over competition. And I mean, for myself, WESC has been so key in my journey, learning more about business rather than just being a creative. And so we have connects regularly now across the province. There's 8 rural brand ambassadors. And so now we don't have to drive to the city to connect with women entrepreneurs, and we can talk about the same thing of, oh, how do we get someone to pull into the small town to shop? Because our population isn't as big and different things like that.
1: Right. What advice would you give, Maria, to women that are listening right now that are thinking about starting their own business but haven't committed to making that step?
16: I would call WESC and ask for a business advisor. I have told this to numerous people, and they can help you build your business plan. Like, you don't have to show up with a beautiful business plan already. That is what the business advisors will do. They'll help you come up with a business plan, and then what are your next steps? A prime example is one of the entrepreneurs in Wynyard, Tessa Jordan with Pen and Page Bookshop. She had an idea, but she went to WESC and they helped her build her business plan and took her through all of the steps to take the idea to the business, and she's now been open for 2 years. And so it's a prime example of, if you have an idea, WESC can support you.
1: Maria Olofsson, one of two guests that I've got joining. By the way, the WESC website for Women Entrepreneurs of Saskatchewan is simply WESC.ca. So WESC.ca. Veronique, I want to bring you into the conversation again with that same question. What advice would you have? You've got someone in front of you who is interested in making the step. They could be young. They could be someone who already enjoyed a career but want to step out on their own. Yeah. What would you say?
17: I would start by saying, you know what? There's no specific time. There's no I'm ready right. time. There's just you have the will and you know the drive to just take the plunge. Just take the plunge, right? Mm-hmm. There's no perfect time. And truly the confidence as an entrepreneur, it comes by being an entrepreneur and by exercising, you know, your talent basically. And so I would say just do it. Mm. You know, try it out. And then my next thing would be probably it's also about relationships. And so the relationships you created before you took the plunge and then the relationship you will create after. Really, that's in my case, relationships have meant everything, really.
1: Very quickly, where can we find you online, Veronique?
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1: Okay, good stuff. Thank you so much for being here today. Maria, thank you for being here. 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
1: 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Well, Maria, thank you so much for being here as well.
16: Thank you.
17: Thank you for having us.
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1: Thanks again to our guests that joined us to talk about what it's like being a business owner, a women entrepreneur. 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
2: I'm Roman Hader with your 980 CJME news update. A major spring storm is set to move into the province Wednesday night, lasting through to Thursday. Environment Canada is out with a special weather statement for all of central and southern Saskatchewan. It says to expect wind gusts of up to 110 kilometers per hour. The province is correcting multiple details about the deadly bear attack in the north. The attack took place 85 kilometers northeast of Point's North Landing, not inside the community, and it left a 27-year-old man dead, not a 25-year-old. A missing teenage girl was found with serious injuries, locked in a motel bathroom. North Battleford RCMP say 22-year-old Deland Okeny faces several charges, including abduction, forcible confinement, and sexual assault. CJME weather, Wednesday mainly sunny and a high of 26. Thursday, periods of rain, windy, and a high of 15. That's your 980 CJME News Update. I'm Roman Hader.
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0: Welcome back to the show. Evan Bray, good to have you here on this Wednesday morning. Congrats again to Tammy from Clavette, who knew the answer to today's question on Saskatchewan's smartest radio listener. Most people like seeing this, but very few actually have it. Dimples was the answer. Thanks to everyone that played along, and congrats again to Tammy. All right, we have talked about healthcare from a variety of different angles. In fact, just yesterday, we acknowledged the fact that it is Nurses Appreciation Week here in the province, and so we talked about our appreciation for nurses and the impact that they can have when we're journeying through the healthcare system, including going to an urgent care center. This is a topic of discussion that you and I have had a few times, and it continues to be a topic of discussion because the center, although that urgent care center in Regina, which is the model, the very first one that was stood up in the province, has had some great success. People that have used it have been over the top effusive in their praise of how swift it was to be able to get through, see a doctor, get treated, and move on, as opposed to going to an emergency ward where often you end up waiting a long, long time. The challenge, though, has been that it hasn't been open as regularly as many people would like. First of all, there was a time when they were talking about keeping it open 24/7. They've basically abandoned that principle, but even the hours that they have got, they haven't been able to maintain because they've got some staffing shortages or reasons why they've had to shut it down early or some days not open it altogether. I was reading an article on this the other day. I had to do a double take when I saw who the writer of the article was, someone that often joins our show to talk football or talk sports, but Daryl Davis was the one who put together an article about the urgent care centers and some of the challenges that are faced by the people working inside of them, and I'm happy to connect with Daryl Davis today. Daryl, thanks for joining the show.
9: You're welcome, Evan. How are you?
0: I was not expecting to see your name on this article. How did you end up with this duty?
9: When I rejoined the Leader Post in March for my third stint at the Regina Leader Post, obviously writing for the Saskatoon Star Phoenix News, they asked if I'd like to write some news stories. And I've always preached that sports writers can write news stories. It might not be so simple the other way around, Evan, but I said, sure, I'd love to write some news stories. Especially, I've lived here forever in Saskatchewan. I know my way around a little bit, and it's been entertaining and educational, including my research into the urgent care center.
0: Yeah, well, I like the article. The article was titled "Urgent Care Centers: A Brilliant Idea for the Public, a Devastating Idea for Healthcare Workers." So, tell me, you obviously came up with that title for a reason. Why?
9: Well, it actually came from one of the union heads representing it. The nurses and all the other people in CUPE realized that this is a great idea in principle, Evan. And as you talked about, yes, the people who go there say the staff are wonderful, that they get treated quickly, especially if it's not really serious care. But there just aren't enough people to staff it. There aren't enough nurses, aren't enough physicians, aren't enough technical assistants, the continuing care people, licensed practical nurses. We're losing a lot of people out to out immigration in Saskatchewan. We're not being able to maintain a lot of the medical staff, and there just aren't enough people to staff it, even 16 hours a day. I know they initially wanted all these urgent care centers to be 24 hours a day, but they are trying to staff them for 16. I know they say they're open from 8 till 9:30, but the physicians will stay until midnight if somebody's inside the doors so that they make sure they get treatment. So it's a 16-hour-a-day shift, but 25 times, at least 25 times so far this year, the UCC in Regina has had to shut down early or not open for the regular hours because they're short staff.
0: There was an interesting part of this that I honestly had not even turned my mind to, but if the day comes where they have to shut down one of these urgent care centers because of a staffing issue, it doesn't mean there's no staff there. There's just not enough to keep it open and keep it running. So what happens to the staff that do show up?
9: Well, they get told a couple days in advance, and that's one of the complaints from the union, is they only get told like a day or two in advance that the urgent care center won't be open all those times, and the staff basically has to take a day off or phone in, say that they're taking a sick day, or find someplace else to work. That's a real complaint. They want to be committed to the urgent care center, and if they can't go there, why should they have to go find another spot to work? They're ready to work, but the place won't be open because it's not fully staffed the way it should be. So That's a valid complaint in my books, I think, Evan.
0: Yeah.
9: Like, find another spot for them, and or, you know, maybe open it short staff, but that's a tougher one because, you know, you're used to going there for certain types of care, and if it's not available, that's unfair to the public too, isn't it?
0: Daryl Davis is my guest. He's a writer of the article I just read in the Leader Post the other day talking about urgent care centers and a devastating idea for healthcare workers, a brilliant idea for the public is where this story takes us. Do healthcare workers feel, if they could be staffed properly, that these urgent care centers serve an important purpose?
9: Oh, yes. Saskatchewan Union of Nurses and QP both think it's a great idea. And of course it is. It takes a lot of the pressure off the emergency rooms of all the hospitals, obviously in Regina at the moment. And the Sask Health Authority has that number to show that more people are going to urgent care who should get urgent care, and more, and the people who really need the emergency room care are going there. So yes, both unions, I think it's a tremendous idea. So do people who have been there. This is a wonderful thought. It can alleviate that pressure and get better treatment. You can get stitched up. You can get a cast. You can get all these things that you don't really need an emergency room for, but you need some medical assistance for. They think it's a terrific idea, but they want more nurses. Bryce Boynton, the new president of Sun, said, we need hundreds more nurses in this province, especially if the province is going to open five more urgent care centers, which is what's on the agenda. That the next one is supposed to open in Saskatoon next year.
0: Nurses, I mean, that's just part of the picture. We need more doctors and technicians and even security staff. But like you mentioned, there are more opening. In fact, there are set to open five more in the province. Is this a regional problem? Like, are we thinking this is a problem in Regina, but we likely wouldn't experience the same problem in another community?
9: Now, it seems like it's going to be a problem everywhere, Evan. When you look at the provincial government is giving $50,000 incentives to technicians and nurses who will go to the smaller centers to work for 3 years. If you commit to Creighton, Saskatchewan for 3 years, you will eventually get $50,000. If you go to Ituna or Kindersley or some of the smaller centers. So it's everywhere in Saskatchewan. To Premier Moe's credit, though, he said the same thing that kind of is implied by all of this. It's not just a Saskatchewan problem. A shortage of medical personnel is basically a worldwide or at least a North American problem.
0: So I wonder, you know, I had Bryce Boynton on the show the other day. We talked about a number of things. Didn't get too deep into the urgent care center discussion, but is this a case? Clearly, the province is trying to solve some of the backlogs by doing this and create, you know, a little bit of a stress relief, if you will, off of emergency wards. Should they not have built it and they will come without ensuring that they've got staffing? Is this something they should be pausing some of these other builds? What are you hearing from the healthcare professionals that you talk to?
9: Yeah, that's what Bryce Boynton said. He said it's great that the infrastructure is going up, but we just need the nurses in advance. If they had a plan this ahead of time, filled the roster of medical people and then built these structures, it would have been a great idea. And to the government's credit, it is trying. It's talked lately about expanding the number of graduates it's going to have at the University of Saskatchewan, physicians and nurses. So they're working on it, but it's going to take a long time to build up the personnel they need to keep five UCCs open across the province, plus all the hospitals, because they're expanding the number of hospital beds, too. It's just something you have to get people inspired. Bryce Boynton made a good point, though. He says we don't want to recruit as much as we want to retain, especially the nurses. They're wearing out. They're overworked in their minds, right? That's not in their minds. Obviously, they're overworked, and they're leaving the profession. And he says that's the biggest loss, because then you have to train somebody else, and you've lost someone who can teach the incoming nurses. So make it better for the people who are already working. Give them the raises that they need, and keep them employed and keep them as happy as you can. And that way you don't have to scramble to find people who might want to come to Saskatchewan. You already have people in Saskatchewan who want to do that job.
0: Last question on this topic anyway, Daryl, is what did you hear in terms of, is there ongoing dialogue? Is there an ask by the healthcare professionals to pause the new builds until we can get staffing to a certain level?
9: That may be going on at some level, Evan, but I haven't heard that. That didn't really come up because do they have that much power for it, right? They are creating jobs. Like, the government is creating jobs for people, but how do they do it? The government is trying to find. They're recruiting people. They're adding those spots for training and getting degrees for people. So I haven't heard that part. It's a good question, and I think maybe we may have to ask Health Minister Cockrell about that and some of the people from the unions, just to double check and see how much power the healthcare workers have to get those demands met.
0: a lot of people weighing in on the text line, experiences that they've had going to the urgent care center. Many people talking about how helpful it was, but also people talking about getting turned away. They got there at 7:30 at night and got told they're not taking any more patients, so they had to go to the ER. This is the problem with kind of these randomly changing hours, Daryl, and the unpredictability of not knowing that when you get there, whether or not you will be seen as a patient.
9: You're right. And some of the people, you know, the people I spoke with, some of them got in right away. They triage. I mean, we all know what triage is, right? And they rank them. The people who are really important have to get in first. They send them where they need to. And if they have to send them to a hospital or to emergency care, that's what they'll do. They're really good at their jobs. And every person I spoke with, which I'm sure you're getting on your text line, say the people who work there, and we hear that about the healthcare workers in Saskatchewan, they're wonderful. We just could use a few more of them.
0: Right. I can't have Daryl Davis on my show and not talk a little bit of sports. Are you okay if I switch gears for a second?
9: Absolutely. I'm on the green zone with Locker and Jamie today. We're going to talk football and hockey, I'm sure.
0: Well, what about Craig Berube? We just find out this morning the Leafs have fired their head coach. Surprised?
9: Yep. No, you know, the new general manager came in. He's not going to keep the old head coach, who doesn't add up in his analytics book. So what I thought would be surprising for the Maple Leafs, so, is that now they're going to pay 2 years of Craig Berube's salary at $4.5 million per year, $9 million for Craig Berube to not coach the Maple Leafs. So if he doesn't take a job, if I'm him, I'm not taking another job. I'm saying good, see ya. I'm taking my $9 million and sorry I didn't help the team make the playoffs.
0: Is Craig Berube the problem, though, Daryl?
9: No. Nobody could coach that team right now. I don't think Scotty Bowman in his prime could handle that team and that operation the way it's going right now. I know Keith Pelley. I dealt with him an awful lot when he was with the CFL, with TSN, and he's a bit of a showman. I don't know what he knows about running a hockey team. He's also the guy who put Sportsnet's multi-billion-dollar contract together with the NHL. So Keith Pelley keeps getting jobs, and I don't know how he's succeeding at them, because it seems to be making some strange maneuvers, and I don't think anybody could have much success with that franchise in Toronto right now.
0: All right, one more shift of the gears to the Saskatchewan Rough Riders. It's always tough. We watch during training camp, of course. We know the holes that need to be filled. We see some of the new faces. We see some of the returning vets that are coming back, and everybody's wondering, is this going to be the same caliber of team that we saw last year that went on, obviously, to win the Grey Cup? How will they compare on the field? Do you have any early thoughts, Daryl?
9: I was at training camp. Evan, we just missed each other. I was in Saskatoon earlier this week. They've lost, when you think about it, and I know this happens a lot in the Canadian Football League, but they've lost 24 players since last year. That's a lot of turnover. I know that you want to turn over a franchise's roster every once in a while, but free agency in the CFL is like, it's so prominent that people complain about it. They lost some good players at this football team. Are they going to be as good as last year? I don't know. Especially that defensive line has really undergone change. They're not as strong in their Canadian receiving core anymore. They still do have Trevor Harris, who seems to be getting better as he gets older. He's about to turn 40, so he's a pretty good quarterback. But, you know, they've just cut the guy who I thought was going to be their kicker, Michael Hughes, who came in last year and looked impressive. So there's some holes to fill on this team. But you know what? I think Jeremy O'Day, the general manager, I've been a proponent of his for a long time. I think that he has a staff in place to find good replacement players. And Corey Mace and his coaching staff are inspiring to that football team. Are they going to end up winning the second in a row? I think they're certainly capable of it, Evan, but I know there's some other teams who certainly are going to challenge them, because the Rough Riders aren't quite as strong, but we'll see if the other teams have also strengthened. And teams like Ottawa took a lot of Rough Riders free agents, so I think that they'll be a little stronger. It's going to be a tough challenge for the Rough Riders to win back-to-back.
0: Apparently, we've had a Corey Mace spotting as well, because as you and I are talking, a texter says, I just saw Corey Mace walking down University Drive in Saskatoon.
9: So. He'll be out visiting. He's a sociable guy, man. We all like him. I always tease him about his language usage. It gets a little wild sometimes. Be careful with that one.
0: Well, we'll be listening for you on the Green Zone. Thanks for joining us. Thanks for the work you did on this urgent care center story as well, Daryl. An important conversation for us to continue on.
9: I think so, too. Thank you, Evan. Appreciate your time.
0: Daryl Davis, a writer for the Regina Leader Post, the Saskatoon Star Phoenix, and again, his article that he just wrote, Urgent Care Centers, a Brilliant Idea for the Public. public and a devastating idea for healthcare workers. Good conversation, and one that I'm sure you and I will be continuing here as we go forward. We often will talk with the Minister of Health when he's on the program about the urgent care centers, the timeline for the new ones to be built, and this resourcing issue is not going away. We'll take our break. We'll be right back here on 650 CKOM and 980 CJME.
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0: Yeah, it's a sunny day today. In fact, it's a hot day today. But if you look at that forecast, sadly, into that Victoria Day long weekend, a fair bit of rain is expected through the weekend, which for farmers wanting to get either started seeding or stay in the field and keep seeding, that's not good news. For people that are hoping to camp and enjoy the outside during the long weekend, also not good news. And by the way, coming with the rain, thunderstorms could hit tonight in parts of the province, and a fairly heavy wind tomorrow, gusting at times up to 90 100 kilometers an hour for parts of the province. So that's what we face as we head towards the weekend. By the way, did you get your census done? It's a bit of a touchy topic for a lot. I talked with a number of people over the last couple of days, a couple of buddies of mine who are farmers, saying, you know, this agriculture census that they do, which is required by farmers and ag operators to fill out, could they have picked a busier time of the year to do this census? You probably saw the story last night. A couple of the news outlets were featuring stories of people basically refusing to fill the census out, just sending it back, return to sender, return to Prime Minister Carney, with a few other notes written on there as well. Keep in mind, you won't be imprisoned, but there is the possibility that you could be fined between $500 and $1,000 for this as well. But there's a few warnings before that happens. But if you are a person who has not and decided and opted not to fill it in, you can expect some follow-up messages, phone calls, maybe even home visits urging you to complete the census, which was due, by the way, yesterday. 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
1: From the National Newsroom of the Canadian Press, I'm Karen Rebo. Police say two men were killed and three suspects are on the run after a targeted shooting in a suburban neighborhood north of Toronto yesterday. York Regional Police were called in the afternoon to a home in Vaughan, where officers found two men sprawled in front of the house with multiple gunshot wounds. Both were later pronounced dead. Constable Kevin Nebria says investigators are looking for three male suspects seen fleeing in a blue SUV. They're also looking to confirm a connection with a vehicle fire in that area a short time later that matched the suspect's vehicle. Former RCMP officer William Miker says he's feeling very relieved. A BC judge yesterday found him not guilty of acting unlawfully for the Chinese government. Miker says the case has dragged on for years and has been extraordinarily disruptive for his wife and young children.
2: I live on the other side of the world and have for the last 20 years. So without my wife, my children especially, they're still of a young age. So they've been 3 years without their father. That's time I'll never get back. They'll never get back.
1: The Crown had accused the former Mountie of acting as a proxy for Beijing in a plan to coerce a multimillionaire to return to China to face fraud charges. The issue of non-fatal strangulation is being addressed at a symposium hosted by the University of the Fraser Valley in Abbotsford, BC, over the next 2 days. Event organizer and associate professor of criminology, Amanda McCormick, says in cases of intimate partner violence, strangulation is one of the strongest predictors of future homicide.
3: To detect strangulation, if somebody doesn't disclose it automatically to you, because actually you only really need a light degree of pressure on the neck to impact the blood circulation. And so often, I would say half of cases or more, there's actually no visible injuries that somebody can just see with the naked eye.
1: McCormick says that's where there is a need for frontline professionals, including police and healthcare professionals, to be trained to know how to look for possible injuries and indicators of strangulation. The Ontario government has released documents related to the purchase and subsequent sale of a nearly $29 million private jet. Premier Doug Ford announced the purchase of a used 2016 Bombardier Challenger 650 jet last month, but agreed to sell it back to the company within days after the news triggered public outrage.
4: They can announce we sold the plane for the same price right back to Bombardier and said, okay, you take it back.
1: Documents released yesterday show the province incurred nearly $200,000 before taxes in aviation-related costs outside of the April 15th purchase and the April 27th sale. Expenses included nearly $140,000 in aircraft management services. This is the Canadian Press. In sports, Dalton Varsho was the hero Wednesday night in Toronto. The outfielder hit a walk-off grand slam in the 10th inning as the Toronto Blue Jays rallied past the Tampa Bay Rays 5-3 to snap a three-game losing skid. Varsho says the win might help the Jays loosen up after a slow start to the season.
5: We needed to just kind of have something like that to be able to kind of just take a deep breath and relax. That's a big thing.
1: It was Toronto's first win against Tampa Bay in six tries this season and avoided a sweep at the hands of the AL leading Rays. The Blue Jays have Thursday off before traveling to Detroit for a series against the Tigers. In the NBA playoffs, the Detroit Pistons are on the brink of elimination from their Eastern Conference semifinal series after blowing a 9-point lead and losing 117-113 in overtime to the Cleveland Cavaliers. Cleveland now leads the series 3-2. From the Canadian Press, I'm Karen Rebo.
6: I'm Roman Hader with your 980 CJME News Update. A major spring storm is set to move into the province Wednesday night, lasting through to Thursday. Environment Canada is out with a special weather statement for all of central and southern Saskatchewan. It says to expect wind gusts of up to 110 kilometers per hour. The province is correcting multiple details about the deadly bear attack in the north. The attack took place 85 kilometers northeast of Point's North Landing, not inside the community, and it left a 27-year-old man dead, not a 25-year-old.
7: A missing teenage girl was found with serious injuries, locked in a motel bathroom. North Battleford RCMP say 22-year-old Deland Okoney faces several charges, including abduction, forcible confinement, and sexual assault. CJME weather, Wednesday mainly sunny and a high of 26. Thursday, periods of rain, windy, and a high of 15. That's your 980 CJME News Update. I'm Roman Hader.
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0: You know why?
1: Why?
0: Because he didn't get to play in the Olympics in the finals last few games because he got attacked by Radko Gudas.
1: Yeah.
0: And he wants to help Canada win. That's who Sid is, man. That's the kind of guy he is.
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1: We're chumping Connor McDavid later for not being there. Fracture.
0: Screw that broken ankle.
3: Well, because I think Sid's hurt.
1: Well,
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1: hurt
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1: Anyways. We're out of time, fresh out of time. That's why we have Drew on Friday as well this week, because so much to talk about. Drew, we'll talk to you in a couple of days.
0: Hey, boys. Talk to you later.
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17: I'm Roman Hader with your 980 CJME news update. A major spring storm is set to move into the province Wednesday night, lasting through to Thursday. Environment Canada is out with a special weather statement for all of central and southern Saskatchewan. It says to expect wind gusts of up to 110 kilometers per hour. The province is correcting multiple details about the deadly barrier.

0: attack in the north. The attack took place 85 kilometers northeast of Point's North Landing, not inside the community, and it left a 27-year-old man dead, not a 25-year-old. A missing teenage girl was found with serious injuries, locked in a motel bathroom. North Battleford RCMP say 22-year-old Deland Okeny faces several charges, including abduction, forcible confinement, and sexual assault. CJME weather, Wednesday mainly sunny and a high of 26. Thursday, periods of rain, windy, and a high of 15. That's your 980 CJME News Update. I'm Roman Hader.
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0: Jamie Locker with you on a windy Wednesday. It's an orange warning right now for wind gusts reaching in the southwest, now closing in on kind of 90 kilometers over the next day or so, 110 kilometers an hour wind gusts. So
1: it's going to be a quick one, right? It's supposed to roll. And who are we blaming? Are we blaming Manitoba or Alberta for this one? Is this the Clipper or what's the Manitoba one?
0: Is there the, I don't know if there's a Manitoba one.
1: I thought they had a nickname for when a storm comes from Manitoba. Somebody will text that in.
0: Well, you know why Saskatchewan's so windy, right?
1: Yes, I have heard that joke, Jamie. You want me to repeat it or no? We can just move on.
0: Because Manitoba sucks and Alberta blows.
1: All right. I wasn't sure if we were going to go there, but we threw it out there.
0: There you go. That's why Saskatchewan's so windy. It's probably still going to be windy on Friday and hopefully starts to die down for May long weekend, although below average highs. Usually it's about 20 degrees as a high. This weekend, highs are going to be around 10 degrees or so. And maybe a little mix of rain for the forecast.
1: This is concerned. Like, damaging winds are expected.
0: Oh, it is.
1: Orange is serious, Jamie. I know you have a problem with the color codes.
0: No, I just don't like the color codes. I don't.
1: Secure loose objects if outside. Protect yourself from flying or falling debris.
0: Yeah, it's 110 kilometers.
1: Yeah. What color?
0: That's gonna pick some things up.
1: What color would you like it to be?
0: If it's a warning?
1: Yeah.
0: Just make it red.
1: Okay.
0: And but a watch is yellow. See, why was that so hard?
1: See, red, though, red would be
0: well, they like, felt that red felt like it was going to cause too much concern if it wasn't really that bad.
1: See, I like the new system.
0: Because adults aren't willing to, they just see red, apparently, and oh my goodness.
1: I'm with that group. I'm in that group.
0: But orange, people are going to go, oh, so it's not that bad? And then it's 110 kilometer winds. And away we have. Although it might increase to a red warning later.
1: Yeah.
0: Okay. But there's also yellow warnings and yellow watches and orange watches. Do you see? Now you got me all started on this. Now I'm going to get Locker mad and play some John Chayka tape from the news conference earlier today where the Toronto Maple Leafs finally made a decision. Craig Berube, get out. You're fired.
2: I just want to start off by thanking Craig Berube and his family for their contributions to the Toronto Maple Leafs. I've got to spend some time with Craig. He's a great man, a very good coach. Did a lot of good things here. That's not lost on me. I told him myself I hope to lead with the same class and grace that he did in his time here.
1: But you're fired.
0: But this was my favorite.
2: It was an organizational decision. It was not a verdict on Craig's coaching.
0: Never is. Never a verdict on anybody's coaching. He's a good guy. Really good coach. Really good coach. But get out. We want a different guy. Somebody I know better. Although John Chayka has been out of the league forever, so I don't know who they're going to hire for the Toronto Maple Leafs to come in and replace Craig Berube.
1: Was kind of blown. Like, you and I are on the same page with Knobloch. Knobloch is not the problem in Edmonton. And I think that a lot of Oiler fans, whether you're on our side, Jamie, and my side, or whether you're on the side that I think there's going to be regret that Knobloch got let go as early as he did. And my thing with him too was I thought maybe he might have shown more emotion, especially in situations where.
0: But you got to be yourself. You can't fake it as a coach. You've been there for 2 years. The players know who you are, and you start faking it because you think you have to show more emotion. No.
1: So what you need to hire emotional guy behind the coach, behind the bench.
0: Then hire an assistant who has some pop to him. And it's well understood he's allowed to. If the assistant coach gives it to you a little bit more than I do, he's allowed to. That's his personality, and I'm okay with it. It was similar with John Paddock and Dave Struch with the Regina Pats. John Paddock was every so often he'd let the refs have it. I remember Paddock losing it every so often. But Dave Struch was the yeller, so to speak, on the crew. And Paddock was a little bit more even keeled, but that was understood. They had a good dynamic role on that bench.
1: They do need some energy behind there. I think, and again, that was that, I don't think that Knobloch was the reason why this team was where they were at the end of the season. And I don't think he was the guy that should be taking the fall for where the team was at.
0: But hey,
1: everybody's
0: everybody's going to say that, listen to what McDavid and Draisaitl did. Doing the same thing over and over and over again, and it never worked. And Leon Draisaitl, back before the Olympic break, starts with coaches. People say it was clear that they were done with the coaching staff for the Edmonton Oilers.
1: Yeah.
0: But that's what drives me nuts, is come on, Connor, come on, Leon. You're the leaders of that team. You need to dedicate yourself for the one half of the ice a lot more than you are. And each coach in Edmonton continues to get ripped apart and blamed for the defensive failures. You don't think Chris Knobloch is telling them to back check harder? Yeah. It's up to the players to do it. And now everybody's going to say, well, they got to leave guys accountable. Okay, you want to leave guys accountable and they go out and rip you in the media? Sorry, it's just not working. There's a dynamic there in Edmonton. I'm not sure what's going on. I'm not in the room. None of us are. But it just feels like there's something blocking this team.
1: Mm-hmm.
0: And when they get a new coach, they all of a sudden have this burst of, oh, yeah, here we go. New systems. Let's go. They get excited. And then they get bored with it.
1: Last 4 months.
0: And want to score 100 goals rather than keep 100 out of their net. Don't forget. Then they'll blame the goalie, too.
1: The frustrating thing for me with the Oilers this year was there were moments where I thought that they might be figuring it out. You saw what I saw. Like, there were games, but then they would...
0: Well, there was that signature win against the Colorado Avalanche. Well,
1: exactly. Like, I saw moments where I thought this team was like, okay, there they go. They're playing the right way. But the lack of ability to actually sustain that for any length of time this past year was maddening for Oiler fans.
0: So do you think these two teams are in a race for Bruce Cassidy, or do you think Bruce Cassidy has already made his decision?
1: Yesterday, when the news broke that Stan had a conversation with Vegas, regardless of who's to blame or whatever side of the fence you fall on there, I think that they had an emergency meeting with the Leafs last night. John Chayka and Matt and whoever else they brought into the room, and they said, we need to make a call right now, because if we're going to be in the conversation for Bruce, we need to be ahead of the curve. And you know what? They probably saw the fact that Knobloch
0: or John Chayka has already did the same thing Edmonton did and went, oh, I don't want that getting out before we fire Craig.
1: But I think you're right. I think that whatever happened, whoever did it, it was an attempt to, it was malicious to leak the information. I don't know where it came from, if it was Cassidy or if it was, or Vegas Golden Knights, but it does fit into the narrative that surrounds that team. They're trying to mess with a Pacific Division rival. And it worked.
0: Well,
1: now they got to get rid of Chris Knobloch. What if Drew's right? And there was maybe interest in just seeing what Bruce would say about the job.
0: And Elliot Friedman reported that today. He reported that his feeling was that this is exploratory with Bruce. And if he wasn't interested,
1: which makes the leak even more egregious.
0: And if
1: like
0: he wasn't interested, they would have kept Chris. Apparently, yeah. Unless there was some other, maybe they would have reached out to Craig Berube too. Not sure, but that could have been in the plans. Now it's not. Now that relationship's toasted. It's gone.
1: By the way, there is an unwritten rule in the coaching relationship with owners. There's no rules that dictate it, but it's an unwritten rule. And I heard Elliot talking about this on his 32 Thoughts. You can't just say no. You can't stop another organization just to mess with them. You have to have a reason. So I'm guessing that somebody from Vegas is on a phone call if they haven't already been with the league, and the league is going, all right, what are you doing?
0: What's
1: why did you block it? Because they don't put up with that. And Drew mentioned that as well, sort of alluded to it as well when we had him on. You cannot stop anybody from furthering their career.
0: Especially, and that's essentially when you fired them.
1: Yeah. And that's exactly what Vegas is doing here. So they've got to have a pretty good reason to say no to Bruce Cassidy talking to the Oilers about this job. So anyway, but just put that into the basket of things, just the awful, egregious things that Vegas cutthroat organization does.
0: Jamie and Locker with you here on the Green Zone. 1-877-332-8255 is the fan line. It's open to you. Leaf fans, who do you want as coach? Oiler fans, who do you want as coach?
1: Yeah.
0: Maybe you just would rather Craig Berube and Chris Knobloch stay where they are. That's also an option. This is 980 CJME and 650 CKOM.
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0: Jamie Locker with you here on the Green Zone. Yes, indeed. The wind warnings are active in Saskatchewan this afternoon. Wind gusts in the 70 range around some areas of Saskatchewan, a little bit higher than that in the southwest. And it's just probably going to get worse overnight into tomorrow as well. Then it'll slowly die off towards the weekend. Well, Locker, was an emotional moment earlier today. Usually they announce the Rookie of the Year Calder Trophy at the NHL Awards in Vegas, but Matthew Schaefer, the New York Islanders, was on New York television, Good Morning America, and all of a sudden his dad came out of nowhere.
1: This is a surprise.
2: This really is a surprise right here. Matthew's dad, Todd, his brother Johnny.
3: Rookie of the Year.
4: Oh my God.
2: Todd, you have a special message for him.
4: My message is, you are the Calder Trophy winner.
2: Oh, thank you. Oh my gosh. And I don't know if you can see this on TV.
1: There's tears everywhere.
2: There's a lot of tears. Wow. Yeah, there's a lot of tears. What's making you so emotional?
5: Just a lot. My nana's doing well right now.
2: Yeah.
5: Sorry.
1: Don't be at all.
5: Yeah, it's you know, in a lot of my years I've gone through a lot. We've got a lot as a family, and you know, my mom's helped me and my family so much with, you know, just everything. And obviously we've had some tough losses, but it hasn't stopped us as a family. We've gotten a lot closer. And, you know, this year has been super important.
6: Yeah. It's a good day.
0: Yes, it is a good day for the Schaefer family. Matthew Schaefer, the unanimous selection for Rookie of the Year. All 198 votes. He got the first place on all 198 ballots. The last time a player got a unanimous selection for Rookie of the Year was Timo Solani with the Winnipeg Jets when he broke the rookie record for goals with over 70. And Matthew Schaefer, who we champed yesterday on the Green Zone,
7: for his
0: he made a $150,000 donation to kickstart a foundation and a fund in honor of his mom at a children's hospital in New York. So he went back today with the Calder Trophy
7: to the hospital,
0: to visit the kids as this young man continues to wow on and off the ice, of course.
7: Well, and listen, he won the trophy because of what he accomplished this year as a rookie, right? Like, he was breaking records. He was breaking records across the board. But I think, you know what? I bet you there was a lot of votes for what he is as a person, too.
0: Like, well, every so often there will be a voter who will slide a vote somebody else's way. You know, Jakub Dolbish or something gets that. But
7: Seneca,
0: there was
7: great player.
0: I think there was no better choice than it was just so clear and obvious who the Rookie of the Year was in the National Hockey
7: League. He is going to be he's going to be somebody that I think they can build a team around, but they can promote the game with him.
0: Oh, you think of, you know, a blue line in the future for Team Canada with Matthew Schaefer and Cale Makar at the next Olympics?
7: Yeah.
0: With Macklin Celebrini and Connor McDavid and McKinnon still going?
7: Might win gold again.
0: Better.
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1: From the National Newsroom of the Canadian Press, I'm Karen Rebo. New online polling suggests one in four Canadians have declined a vaccine recommended by their doctor.
2: The data from Proof Strategies indicates most of them did so because they were concerned about potential side effects. The report released today on World Vaccine Day asks specific questions about how Canadians feel about vaccines after Canada lost its measles elimination status last year. It found women were more likely than men to pass on a recommended vaccine, and people with a high school education or less were more likely to decline a vaccine than those with a university-level education. Naira Ahmed, The Canadian Press.
1: Police north of Toronto are looking for three suspects in a brazen daylight double homicide outside a home in Vaughan. York Regional Police say two men, one who lived at the house and another who lived nearby, were killed in a targeted shooting yesterday afternoon. Constable Kevin Nebria says investigators are looking for three males who fled the scene in a blue SUV. Soon after, police were called about a burning vehicle north of where the shootings took place.
3: That vehicle did match the description of our suspect vehicle, and our investigators are working to determine if both incidents are related.
1: He adds the neighborhood crime scene was chaotic and horrific, adding it's not often a double homicide takes place in broad daylight. A former RCMP officer says he's feeling grateful and very relieved that a BC judge found him not guilty yesterday of acting unlawfully for the Chinese government. William Miker's case had dragged on for nearly 3 years.
4: Appreciate that the smartest person in the room was a judge. She got to hear the entirety of the evidence and came up with a proper decision.
1: Miker was accused of working as a proxy for China's government in 2017 to coerce a multimillionaire to return there to face fraud charges. An Alberta judge has quashed a separatist petition, saying the provincial government had a duty to consult with First Nations and that the petition never should have been issued. Opposition NDP leader Nahed Nenshi says Premier Danielle Smith is in a difficult situation now.
5: Half her base are separatists. People in her caucus are separatists. So now she's in a pickle. Politically, she's in a giant pickle. Legally, though, this judge has made things easy for her.
1: Smith says the judge's ruling is ultimately undemocratic, and she will be appealing. Canadian astronaut Jeremy Hansen and his American crewmates from the Artemis II mission around the moon took audience questions during an event yesterday at the National Arts Center in Ottawa. Hansen shared how he balances seeing the beauty of Earth from space with the violence and destruction on the ground.
6: Your purpose in life is joy. It just is. That's what you're here for. Your purpose is joy, but it's to also add joy to the world. So your job is just to get up every day and use your energy for good.
1: This is the Canadian Press. In sports, the Toronto Blue Jays get the day off after an exciting 10th inning 5-3 win last night over the visiting Tampa Bay Rays. Trailing 3-1 in the bottom of the 10th, outfielder Dalton Varsho knocked out a walk-off grand slam home run to get the Jays their first win against Tampa Bay in 6 tries this season. The Jays next will take on Detroit beginning Friday against the Tigers. In the NHL playoffs, the Colorado Avalanche stormed back from a 3-goal deficit and won 4-3 in overtime. Time to eliminate the Minnesota Wild in round 2. The Avalanche and Carolina are the only two teams so far to reach the final four of this year's Stanley Cup playoffs. The Montreal Canadiens hope for a road win in Buffalo tonight to regain the lead in their second round series against the Sabres. That series is tied at 2. And in basketball, the expansion Toronto Tempo has clinched its first WNBA win. The Tempo down visiting Seattle 86-73. From the Canadian Press, I'm Karen Rebo.
7: I'm Roman Hader with your 980 CJME News Update. A major spring storm is set to move into the province Wednesday night, lasting through to Thursday. Environment Canada is out with a special weather statement for all of central and southern Saskatchewan. It says to expect wind gusts of up to 110 kilometers per hour. The province is correcting multiple details about the deadly bear attack in the north. The attack took place 85 kilometers northeast of Points North Landing, not inside the community, and it left a 27-year-old man dead, not a 25-year-old. A missing teenage girl was found with serious injuries, locked in a motel bathroom. North Battleford RCMP say 22-year-old Deland Okoney faces several charges, including abduction, forcible confinement, and sexual assault. CJME weather, Wednesday mainly sunny and a high of 26. Thursday, periods of rain, windy, and a high of 15. That's your 980 CJME News Update. I'm Roman Hader.
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0: Jamie Locker with you on the Green Zone on a Wednesday afternoon. Of course, one game in the Stanley Cup Finals or playoffs tonight. It is the Colorado Avalanche and the Minnesota Wild, although it might be the Stanley Cup Final. It is 3-1 for the Avs trying to put away the Wild to get some rest before they play the winner of the Vegas Golden Knights and the Anaheim Ducks. Vegas went up 3-2 with an OT winner last night over the Ducks. And, of course,
1: pointless
0: the Habs.
1: Series. You know, here's the thing. I think they should probably – Vegas and Anaheim should get together and just go, hey, listen, let's go to 7 because it's the only money we're going to make, right? Like, we might as well get as much money into the coffers as we possibly can. So let's just go 7 because it's over. They're going to get swept in the next round. So let it go 7.
0: Well, if Colorado wins tonight, they'd love it. Carolina was celebrating last night, seeing that series go 2-2 and go, woohoo, we got an extra 2 days for sure.
1: I don't know about that.
0: They want rest. They want rest. 100%.
1: You think so?
0: 100%. They'd rather rest and watch those two teams just.
1: I would want to get back at it.
0: They're watching these teams bludgeon each other. And they're like, keep going, boys. Just keep injuring each other, and then we'll be fresh and ready to go so we can sweep another series to the Stanley Cup Final. So there's your update. And then, of course, the Raiders and the Everett Silvertips tonight on TSN for game number 4. But cut down day today for the Saskatchewan Rough Riders.
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0: Scott Roblin has you covered. I hope you've been watching YouTube. You got Twitter. You got TikTok. You got Instagram. All at Green Zone SK. Didn't I say YouTube? Pretty sure I said YouTube already.
1: YouTube?
0: Green Zone SK is where you can track all Scott's videos and coverage of training camp. But let's start. It was a quick session today, though, Scott. You were out of there before 11 o'clock. What's going on?
4: Yeah, I had enough time to run over and grab a quick coffee afterwards, which is a rarity when it comes to training camp. So, I think for us reporters, we were like, all right, we'll wrap up at the end of the day here, just past 10 o'clock. It was only about an hour and a half long practice for the guys on the field. And speaking with Corey Mace afterwards, he really said that a big reason why he wanted to do that was to give the guys a little bit of a break in terms of the on-field play and give them more time for recovery in the cold tubs, more time in the weight room, and an extended window to look at film here later this afternoon and into tonight. So a little bit of a quieter day on the field, but off the field in terms of transactions, it was a very, very busy morning for the Riders.
1: You and Britton have been doing a fantastic job of keeping us posted on what's happening up at main camp the last 3-4 days. And the thing that the takeaway for me, just watching your features on this and our discussions daily here on the Green Zone, I get the sense that it was very competitive and it was probably tough to make some of these cuts. What did Corey Mace say in that regard?
4: Yeah, he basically said as much, that he thinks it's unfortunate that these cuts have to come so early in camp and not before the team plays their first preseason game, but it's just the way it's set up and you have to make some tough decisions. There was a number of big names, obviously, that got the axe today. Darrell Henderson Jr., I think, being the biggest one, a player who's won a Super Bowl and came in with a lot of expectations of potentially trying to challenge Mario Anderson Jr. for that backup running back spot. And his camp is already over here. And speaking to Corey Mace, I asked him if the factor of him being the only running back left in camp who hasn't had that Canadian football experience and the different rules and different field size and just that familiarity with the Canadian game, did that play anything into this decision of moving on from Darrell Henderson Jr.? And he said, yeah, it probably made a big difference in trying to cut down this group, knowing he had to cut down a running back. And I think that was the deciding factor in Darrell Henderson Jr. And I think at this point of the season, there aren't very many players who are 100% safe. I think a lot of the returnees, the stars that we saw last year that won the Grey Cup, they're pretty well locked in. But even if you've had a cup of coffee in the CFL, that doesn't guarantee anything. I mean, case in point, Michael Hughes, a kicker, he sees his camp end after getting in a game last season. And Jonathan Kim had an unbelievable day, hit a 58-yard field goal, and Alex Hale comes off the retired list. So you have two other kickers in camp battling for that job. So especially for the players kind of on the periphery and on the fringes, yeah, there's not a whole lot guaranteed right now.
0: Our Green Zone Saskatoon sports reporter covering training camp for you right now is Scott Roblin. Let's get to the first round pick. Malcolm Bell has arrived after his cup of coffee, I'll use your reference, in the National Football League last weekend.
4: Yeah, and he looked good. He didn't have any plays where he had passes towards him or anything like that in the gameplay, a limited gameplay that we saw today between the offense and defense. No targets his way, but when it came to the drills, a lot of good footwork, quick hands, looks athletic, and head coach Corey Mace basically said he came over and was trying to play it cool, that he wasn't spending a lot of his time on the new fancy toy and Malcolm Bell coming over. But he said he spent a lot of time around the DBs today to get a look at this first rounder and see what he looks like after not advancing in Cleveland Browns camp. He looks solid, and he comes loaded with a lot of confidence. We were talking to him afterwards, and he said, I'm not here to take a job of special teams and to work my way in and familiarize myself. I'm here to take someone's job on the DB core. And so he's got a lot of confidence, and he believes that, he had a great line where he said, I will be starting for this team. It may not be week one. It may not be midseason. At some point, I'm going to be a starter on this team.
1: Scott, Braden Chegger, you had a mic in front of him today. Can you give us a rundown there?
4: Yeah, and Braden, another guy who's developing a lot of confidence this time around with the Riders. Obviously, he got a limited opportunity last year as part of the practice roster. I think in camp here, aside from Trevor Harris, which is a given, Braden Chegger has been the most consistent quarterback so far in terms of his passes, in terms of his accuracy. He hasn't thrown a lot of crazy deep balls that have gone for touchdowns, but I think a lot of his passes have been incredibly crisp. And he says a lot of that goes back to playing at the University of Hawaii, and spoke about a little bit of a culture adjustments going over to the island to play his college football. And he's just happy to be back throwing a football again after not having played a game in well over a year. He pointed towards that preseason game coming up on Monday as one he's really looking forward to, and one where he can try and distance himself from a Jack Cohn, a Tommy Stevens, to try and put himself in that same conversation for a couple of other guys who already have that CFL experience baked in.
0: Yeah, the other quarterback was cut today in McLeod, so down to really four there for the Saskatchewan Rough Riders. But Braden Chegger, we've talked a lot about him this week, just here and there on look good, look good. Jack Cohn, a little underwhelming. But today, in the very brief portion of practice, Scott, you kind of saw the glimpse of why Jack Cohn might be the front runner for backup quarterback.
4: Jack Cohn's best day so far of training camp, easily, which is funny that you mentioned, because it was a offense defense that only lasted probably about 7 or 8 minutes of actual drill time. But Jack Cohn was accurate. He had one outstanding play where he scrambled out of the pocket, threw off his back foot over the middle to a perfect pass to Kean Schaefer-Baker, who made a great play to haul it down. I think it was the best play that we saw today. And he had about three or four throws that just were pinpoint and didn't look rushed, didn't look like he was scrambling, and was able to get some of that consistency that we haven't seen over the first few days of camp. So anybody counting out Jack Cohn over the last couple of days, he's making a push to try and get this backup position. And I thought himself and KSB were the two standouts offensively. The defense, again, limited snaps that we saw today. The offense moved the ball well, only had one incomplete pass. So I'll give it to the offense today, and both Cohn and KSB looked real good.
1: It is interesting, because you had mentioned that Jack earlier in the week was throwing quicker routes and sort of concentrating on those closer plays, right? And then today, the one video I saw, it was a bomb.
4: Yeah, he's definitely mixing in some of those medium range throws and the occasional deep ball as well. It's funny for a quarterback who's had limited playing time like he has, aside from a bit of short yardage, just trying to be able to mix that in. And we've seen that with Tommy Stevens this week. Myself and Britton were talking about this the other day, where he'll have a couple of plays where he absolutely heaves it and just unbelievable accuracy. And then he'll have another few where he kind of overthrows or underthrows. And we saw a little bit of that today with Tommy Stevens. Again, not a whole ton of action that he saw today. But Jack Cohn's kind of similar. And I think working in some of those medium distance throws and being able to execute like he has, that bodes well if he has to become a backup quarterback and be hauled into a situation if Trevor Harris can't go.
0: Of course, all of Scott's coverage online, cjme.com, cklm.com, Twitter, or Twitter?
4: Yeah, I got Twitter.
0: X, whatever you call it. YouTube,
1: not a
0: Instagram.
1: Huge fan of today's shirt, but we can talk about that later.
0: Yeah, why don't...
1: I don't know. It looked like one of those things you stare at and cross your eyes, and then you see dolphins swimming.
0: I didn't get it.
4: I thought it looked more artistic. I was trying to get the artsy crowd here.
1: Okay.
0: Yeah, I didn't mind it at all.
1: I could be wrong. Not a fashion guy.
0: Do I have to? You just are waiting for me to ask about the kickers, aren't you? That's what you're doing, Locker? Because
1: do we want to talk about the kickers?
0: You mentioned Jonathan Kim hit a 58-yarder. Alex Hale coming off the retirement list. So the kicker battle continues, Scott.
4: Yeah, it sure does. And Jonathan Kim got about six or seven tries from different distances today in practice. For the most part, really solid. He had a couple misses, one from 48, and then another he rang off the bar at 53. But when he got backed up to that 58, it was a long kick, and granted had a little bit of wind behind him, but he absolutely drilled it. And a no doubter as well. It's not like it squeaked over the crossbar by any means. He's got a leg on him, and I'm interested to see what Alex Hale is going to be able to provide now that he's in camp and off the retired list. And it's going to be a battle between Hale and Kim at this point on who is going to be the next kicker for the Riders. So, definitely shaping up to be an interesting competition, but overall, I thought Jonathan Kim with that big kick showing off what he could possibly do if he gets in a game.
1: That's our people too, Jamie.
0: I know. Yes, they are. They won the Grey Cup with a 72% field goal kicker. Just saying. That is our Scott Roblin. He'll have you covered tomorrow as things ramp up for Monday's preseason game against the Calgary Stampeders. Scott, thanks so much.
1: Doing a great job, guys. Scott.
0: And coming up next, there is another member of the Rough Riders who got released today who Locker wants to pay special tribute to here on the Green Zone coming up next.
1: Gone too soon, but never forgotten.
0: They cut Thor, ladies and gentlemen. 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

0: Jamie and Locker with you here on the Green Zone. It's interesting on social media earlier today when we found out Thor Griffith was released by the Saskatchewan Roughriders, how many people have been listening to the Green Zone and wanted to reach out to Locker to check in on him today after his favorite name in Rough Rider history was
1: It's been a rough
0: go.
1: Day.
0: So Locker would like to pay tribute to the career of Thor Griffith with the Saskatchewan Rough Riders.
1: This is for you, Thor.
0: How many people have been listening to the Green Zone and wanted to reach out to Locker to check in on him today after his favorite name in Rough Rider history was
1: It's been a rough
0: go.
1: Day.
0: So Locker would like to pay tribute to the career of Thor Griffith with the Saskatchewan Rough Riders.
1: This is for you, Thor.

0: mind. He looked like the kind of guy destined to last 10 years in the trenches. Instead, he lasted 6 days. 6 days of camp whistles. 6 days of cracked pads at sunrise. 6 days before somebody with a clipboard told him the dream was over. But this isn't a eulogy for a failed football player. It's a eulogy for the dream. Thor came from wrestling rooms where quitting got exposed fast. From hockey rinks where pain was part of the job. From Harvard where he proved he was more than muscle. And still he chased football because every lineman wants that moment. Lights overhead. Hands in the dirt. Brothers beside him. For 6 days, Thor had it. And when it ended, he walked away carrying something heavier than shoulder pads. Disappointment. But real strength. Keep the music going. What are you doing? This needs the music.
1: You told me it was only a minute long.
0: I lied. I got more.
1: We're over time right now.
0: But real strength was never about making the roster.
1: He was here for 6 days,
0: Locker. It was getting cut and still standing tall afterward. So today, we don't bury Thor, the football player. We bury the idea that football was the thing that made him matter. Because the whistle stops, the camps end, the roster sheets disappear, but men like Thor don't. 6'2", 290 pounds.
2: Music's
0: number 78. Forever. You'll be missed, Thor! I love you.
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5: I'm Roman Hader with your 980 CJME News Update. A major spring storm is set to move into the province Wednesday night, lasting through to Thursday. Environment Canada is out with a special weather statement for all of central and southern Saskatchewan. It says to expect wind gusts of up to 110 kilometers per hour. The province is correcting multiple details about the deadly bear attack in the north. The attack took place 85 kilometers northeast of Point's North Landing, not inside the community, and it left a 27-year-old man dead, not a 25-year-old. A missing teenage girl was found with serious injuries, locked in a motel bathroom. North Battleford RCMP say 22-year-old Deland Okeny faces several charges, including abduction, forcible confinement, and sexual assault. CJME weather, Wednesday mainly sunny and a high of 26. Thursday, periods of rain, windy, and a high of 15. That's your 980 CJME News Update. I'm Roman Hader.
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0: Jamie and Locker with you here on the Green Zone on a Wednesday afternoon. Of course, weather is going to be a factor over the next 24, 48 hours with wind warnings around Saskatchewan. You have winds possibly reaching up to 110 kilometer an hour wind gusts in Saskatchewan. South and central Saskatchewan.
1: You should go camping.
0: And these are
1: Locker.
0: I'm sure.
1: Great
0: I'm sure the wind will die down a little bit by what Friday when
1: too,
0: you're.
1: I'm not too worried.
0: When you're setting up camp,
1: we're gonna go out a little bit later on Friday. We were gonna pack up and head right out, but I said to my wife last night, I'm like, maybe we did, like just take our time getting out there on Friday.
0: might be smart. Just take time a little bit. Just relax. But that is an area kind of about Kerrobert all the way through just south of Highway 16, all the way over to kind of Esterhazy. And then south is where that orange wind warning is in effect for Saskatchewan right now. And then it's going to be a below average cooler May long weekend for the province. Jamie Locker with you on the Green Zone coming up. Daryl Davis will be in. I'm going to need to ask Daryl if he's as excited as I am about a potential kicker controversy all season long for the Saskatchewan Rough Riders. And he wants to weigh in on video review again.
1: Oh, yeah. I get the sense from listening to your pre and post game shows here on the Green Zone that Daryl is less. He has less disdain. Mildly less disdain for the kicking conversation than you and Belton do. Is that fair?
0: Yes.
1: Yeah.
0: Okay. That's more than fair.
1: Yeah. But Belton
0: last year they won the Grey Cup with a 72% field goal kicker. They won the Grey Cup.
1: I get that. But it is still a very integral part of the game.
0: Yes.
1: And Mace coached around the kicking last year.
0: And they won the Grey Cup.
1: Well, I'm just saying you can't always do that. You're not always going to have the luxury of that. And imagine if you've got a guy that's like guaranteed.
0: Mm-hmm.
1: Like if it's a slam dunk, he's going out there.
0: Right. Yeah, you roll out the kicker and he kicks a field goal and you're happy.
1: Yeah,
0: you're not going for it on third and four, whatever it is.
1: You're not coaching around a 72% kicker.
0: There is some news in the National Hockey League. Braden McNabb has gotten a one-game suspension for interference on Ryan Poehling last night. That was just the Davidson Saskatchewan product was
1: a pretty ugly hit.
0: Eyes were on a hit, and the puck was nowhere near the player, but he had already decided what he was about to do. And it's actually the first suspension in Braden McNabb's career in the National Hockey League. He'll miss game six with the Golden Knights up 3-2. Of course, the coaching carousel. What a week.
1: Yeah.
0: What a week. What a day it's been.
1: It's
0: yesterday,
1: not over.
0: It was Frank Saravelli's report that the Edmonton Oilers had reached out to the Las Vegas Golden Knights to talk to Bruce Cassidy, who they fired and brought in John Tortorella at the end of the year, and they're denying that request. Elliot Friedman clarifying there was a report that potentially LA had gotten permission. LA did not get permission to talk to Bruce Cassidy either.
1: Well, why was that a conversation then?
0: In what way?
1: Well, no, you're saying they did. They wanted to, so they requested it.
0: Yes, they requested it as
1: well. And that was denied.
0: A reporter in LA said the LA Kings have requested permission to talk to Bruce Cassidy, so everybody assumed they got permission. That did not happen either. Of course, LA is looking for a new head coach. They fired theirs midseason. DJ Smith was the interim guy, who's still technically the interim guy until it's either him or somebody
1: else. That wasn't leaked until after the Oilers stuff was leaked.
0: Yes. Okay. Well, it wasn't leaked, but people went digging to clarify. Yeah. Well, didn't LA get it? Well, they asked permission, but didn't receive it either.
1: So Vegas is messing with Oilers.
0: With the Oilers?
1: Yeah.
0: It's starting to might look that way, actually. And meanwhile, Craig Berube gets fired. Mark Spector tweets out today that Chris Knobloch might be fired by the end of the day for the Edmonton Oilers. And it's interesting to listen to Elliot Friedman talk that there was potentially the scenario that was playing out in Edmonton, that the Oilers wanted to talk to Bruce Cassidy, and if he wasn't interested, they would have stuck with Chris.
1: Yes.
0: Oops.
1: That's what makes this whole Vegas thing even more atrocious. Like,
0: and you can spin it however you want to look at it, right? Vegas will say, not our problem that Edmonton was going behind their coach's back. And Edmonton fans will say, this happens all the time where teams reach out and ask permission and talk behind the coach's back before they make the move.
1: Yes, it does. It does happen. It happens in every industry.
0: In the offseason, less so. Teams make that decision and go, we're changing coaches. We're moving on. This scenario, it looks like we're only going to change coaches. Bruce wants to be here.
1: Yeah.
0: Which makes it real murky. And Elliot said something on the podcast today, which I caught.
1: 32 thoughts.
0: Which is, you always have to work under the assumption it's going to leak.
1: But
0: so you have to watch yourself.
1: I want to add to that. I want to add to that because you and I had a very interesting conversation earlier in the Green Zone about that insider role and about being self-aware enough to realize that you're part of, like,
0: Elliot knows he is.
1: Yes. You're being used. You're a pawn. You're part of the machine.
0: Well, the machine is this. Everybody's using everybody for information. All right. This is how the insider life works. Insider wants their publication, their network, to be the go-to inside information on any sport.
1: So they want to be first.
0: It goes to Adam Schefter. It goes to Elliot Friedman. It goes to a Frank Saravelli. It goes to all that stuff. So they talk to the agent. The agents talk to the general managers. The general managers talk to the insider. What do you know? They're part of the machine. And going, okay, you're going to tell me this. Can I run with this? Okay, I'll run with that. But what are you hearing about the other person will want information from you? They're just not going to give it to you. So what are you hearing on this? And it gets
1: murky.
0: It is.
1: You're a pawn. And that's the problem I have with it.
0: You're not a pawn because if your publication's getting the attention as you, like Adam Schefter, he's working it just as much as the agents and the general managers, because he is so on the inside of the National Football League that he has so much more information that he knows about that he's not sharing.
1: And yes. Exactly. Thank you for saying that out loud, because I think that's a big part of this, the reason why I have a problem with it, because I think you have to be aware of what it is, how you're being manipulated before you put it out. It shouldn't be about being first. It should be about,
0: but
1: okay.
0: It is about being first.
1: But you have to know what leverage you have. Right?
0: Yeah. And who's knowing that Frank Saravelli wasn't told, you run with this. I got something else for you.
1: So,
0: and he's like, all right.
1: We don't know that.
0: Let's play the game. But we don't know that.
1: We don't know that. But I'm just saying, that's the issue that I have with this, is that it's clear that Frank is being manipulated.
0: He's by not who, being manipulated. He knows exactly what he's doing.
1: Okay, wrong word. Someone is using him to release information that will benefit them.
0: Yeah, that's what happens in any insider information thing.
1: And so when it's... Anyway, I don't want to go down that path again, because you and I will never agree on that. But I had a problem with that part of it. And I know he's self-aware enough to realize that he is being manipulated. He's being used for a purpose.
0: He's not being
1: manipulated. It's not just about it. And I think that's where
0: an insider is being manipulated by anybody. The insiders are in their own game playing their game to win their game.
1: Okay, then let's just suggest that Vegas did this on purpose to hurt the Oilers. That is manipulation. Whether or not he's doing it for the right reasons,
0: but we
1: which
0: don't know
1: might
0: that
1: be
0: was
1: the publication.
0: Source. So we don't know if it was Vegas. We don't know if it was Bruce Cassidy.
1: Yeah.
0: We don't know who it was who leaked it to Frank Saravelli.
1: And he may have, like you said, he may have something coming back the other way that made it worth his while to leak that information. It's a tricky job. It is. And I would have a hard time sleeping at night.
2: You listen to Adam Schefter? Adam Schefter, he cannot shower without being able to see his phone. He's on at all times.
1: Yeah.
2: Because he needs to be first. Because if he's not first and another network keeps beating him, guess what? They'll hire that guy who's beating him.
1: Yeah.
2: And it's crazy.
1: I get that. I understand that. I understand that
2: part of it. Adam Schefter literally has his phone propped up at the shower, and he's broken stories butt naked in the shower. Like, that is where he is.
1: Didn't need that visual, but...
2: But hey, that's... Oh, I got my information. He doesn't have time to towel off, because who knows who else is getting that information. I'm serious. It's crazy, this business. It's crazy. The insider business is insane. And Frank's part of it. Elliot Friedman's part of it.
1: And the problem is, too, like, you can't, like, it's not something that Elliot can go to Kyle and go, okay, I'm off from July 12th to the 24th because I'm taking my wife to Paris. So can you fill in for? No, it's they don't know Kyle. They know Elliot. Yeah. They're not.
2: Can you text Kyle this information while I'm away?
1: Yeah. Nope.
2: That's
1: not a little bit, because of how it. And I'm going to use a word not to offend anybody, but it's a greasy job. I'm sorry. You will not convince me otherwise.
2: It depends how you do it.
1: Okay. Now you're back on my side. I think there is a way to do it where you're not greasy.
2: Now, those guys don't win the gig, though. Like, you can't just sit and wait and go, I'm only going to report on, I'm not going to dig, and I'm not going to share, and I'm not going to do all that stuff to break a story. And you're not going to win. You're never going to win that battle as an insider when it comes to these stories.
1: Would you call Elliot Friedman greasy? Because I don't think he is.
2: What do you mean? You don't think Elliot's doing the same thing Frank is? Absolutely he is.
1: I don't know.
2: It's the only way these guys are getting information is if you're giving information back to them.
1: Okay. All right. I'd have to have specifics, but I just, from what I see from Elliot.
2: Now,
1: and I don't know Elliot. I'm not trying to wax his car.
2: Elliot also works for the partner. And the partner gets better access than Frank Saravalli.
1: Yeah. Yeah. Well, and.
2: When the, ESPN,
1: you want to add another wrinkle call, to this? You want to add another wrinkle to this? It's kind of like
2: maybe slide them some information a little bit more.
1: Think about Elliot and how he has to approach things like John Chayka.
2: Well, yeah,
1: he's a Rogers employee,
2: absolutely.
1: So when he's got to go fun. And he's got to sit in front of John Chayka, and he has to interview him the way the fans expect him to interview him.
2: Wheels, why are your Vegas Golden Knights such a greaseball organization?
3: Come on.
1: Oh, they're the worst.
3: It's the Oilers fans crying wolf about woe is me again.
1: This isn't about the Oilers. This is about
3: Oilers.
1: Awful organization. Like, it's just, it's gross. It's actually gross.
3: We are a championship winning organization.
1: Ugh.
3: We're still in it.
2: They are.
3: Because we're good.
2: But so are the Edmonton Oilers, if you want to go down that road. They're a championship organized. They have five Stanley Cups.
3: Stay present.
1: Just awful.
2: What, we don't want to go back 35 years ago? That's too long in the distance, no. Wheels?
3: You sound like my grandpa, Jamie.
1: It's awful.
2: Come on, Wheels. Saying,
3: you don't need another coach.
2: Come on. No, I'll agree with that. They don't need another coach. But come on. Withholding Bruce Cassidy back from a job interview, that's greasy.
1: Yeah, the first mistake here. The first, what are you talking about? The first, you have no idea. The first problem is Stan. Stan, if you're throwing a shovel full of something on the pile, yeah, here, it's Stan, right?
2: Well, there's a lot of piles of other stuff going on.
1: Then the fact that Vegas doesn't let the Oilers talk to Bruce or any other organization, that is awful. That is manipulation.
3: They're busy. We're in the middle of a Stanley Cup run.
2: You're not in the middle of a Stanley Cup run. You're in the middle of losing to the Colorado Avalanche in the Western Conference Final. 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
2: 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The latest in sports. Pick your adventure for Game of the Night. So you can start off with a 6 o'clock puck drop. The Wild and the Avs in game number 5. Avs lead the series 3-1. And tonight, 7:30 is the puck drop. It's on TSN. Prince Albert hosting the Everett Silvertips, the Ed Chenoweth Cup.
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2: Yeah, you got Peter Labardius, Kelly Rempel, Cammy Koepke with the TSN coverage with the WHL playoffs. As Prince Albert will try to tie that series with Daxon Rudolph back in the lineup after serving that suspension. Oh, and speaking of suspensions, the Vegas Golden Knights will be without Braden McNabb for game 6, 1-game suspension for his hit last night.
1: That's higher in the regular season.
2: 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A double take with Double D, Daryl Davis next on 980 CJME and 650 CKOM.
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7: From the National Newsroom of the Canadian Press, I'm Karen Rebo. China's Xi Jinping has warned today U.S. President Donald Trump that the two countries could clash over Taiwan if the issue is not handled properly. That was an unusually harsh admonition that stood in contrast to the American leader's praise for his counterpart as the two met in Beijing today. Brief details from their private two-hour meeting underscore just how far apart Trump and Xi remain on thorny issues, including trade disputes, the war in Iran, and Washington's relations with self-ruled Taiwan. A new online survey released this morning on World Vaccine Day suggests nearly a quarter of Canadians say they have declined to get a vaccine recommended by their doctor. The data from Proof Strategies indicates most of them did so because they were concerned about potential side effects. And people with a high school education or less were more likely to decline a shot than those with a university-level education. The truck driver convicted in a Southern Ontario crash that killed a former Canadian Olympic figure skater and injured multiple people has been sentenced to 2.5 years in prison. Sukhwinder Sidhu pleaded guilty in February to dangerous driving causing death and bodily harm in the construction zone crash that killed 31-year-old Alexandra Paul and injured her infant son in 2023. A judge in Orangeville also handed Sidhu a 7-year driving ban after court heard a motion victim impact statements and his tearful apology. The Canadian Real Estate Association says home sales in April fell compared with a year ago as the average sale price climbed.
8: Home sales were down 4% year over year, while the average price rose 2.2% to roughly $695,000. CREA's senior economist says the latest bout of global economic uncertainty and higher mortgage rates means the previously expected rebound in housing markets this year will continue to be muted, but it doesn't mean there will be no upward momentum at all. Michelle Zedekian, The Canadian Press.
7: And as the Montreal Victoire and the Ottawa Charge prepare tonight to open their best-of-five battle for the Walter Cup, there's news another Canadian team is coming to the Professional Women's Hockey League.
9: Oh, the good old hockey game.
23: The league says Hamilton, Ontario will be home to the newest PWHL team alongside Las Vegas and Detroit. The expansion clubs will start for the 2026-27 season, and the league is expected to add one more team to reach 12 franchises. The PWHL was formed in 2024 with six teams in Toronto, Ottawa, Montreal, Boston, New York, and Minnesota. Vancouver and Seattle joined in 2025. Make that she shoots, she scores. Rob Westgate, The Canadian Press.
7: This is The Canadian Press. In sports, the Toronto Blue Jays get the day off after an exciting 10th inning 5-3 win last night over the visiting Tampa Bay Rays. Trailing 3-1 in the bottom of the 10th, outfielder Dalton Varsho knocked out a walk-off grand slam home run to get the Jays their first win against Tampa Bay in six tries this season. The Jays next will take on Detroit beginning Friday against the Tigers. In the NHL playoffs, the Colorado Avalanche stormed back from a 3-goal deficit and won 4-3 in overtime. overtime to eliminate the Minnesota Wild in round two. The Avalanche and Carolina are the only two teams so far to reach the Final Four of this year's Stanley Cup playoffs. The Montreal Canadiens hope for a road win in Buffalo tonight to regain the lead in their second round series against the Sabres. That series is tied at two. And in basketball, the expansion Toronto Tempo has clinched its first WNBA win. The Tempo down visiting Seattle 86-73. From the Canadian Press, I'm Karen Rebo.
4: 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A major spring storm is set to move into the province Wednesday night, lasting through to Thursday. Environment Canada is out with a special weather statement for all of central and southern Saskatchewan. It says to expect wind gusts of up to 110 kilometers per hour. The province is correcting multiple details about the deadly bear attack in the north. The attack took place 85 kilometers northeast of Point's North Landing, not inside the community, and it left a 27-year-old man dead, not a 25-year-old. A missing teenage girl was found with serious injuries, locked in a motel bathroom. North Battleford RCMP say 22-year-old Deland Okeny faces several charges, including abduction, forcible confinement, and sexual assault. CJME weather, Wednesday mainly sunny and a high of 26. Thursday, periods of rain, windy, and a high of 15. That's your 980 CJME News Update. I'm Roman Hader.
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1: Welcome back to the show, Evan Bray. Good to have you here on what is a very nice day. Sunny and warm. Little bit of wind now. Enjoy the warm weather today. Not that it's not going to be warm tomorrow, but it is going to be windy, very windy and rainy. In fact, we know parts of the province could see wind gusts of over 100 kilometers an hour as of tomorrow. Probably the central and maybe a little bit more to the south part of the province where you're going to feel that, but definitely a dump of rain on the way for part of the province tomorrow as well. So enjoy the day today. That's the moral of this. Well, this week marks Women Entrepreneurs Week in Saskatchewan, which is a great opportunity to recognize the impact, the resilience, the leadership of women business owners across the province. And as we've talked about over the last number of years, this is a great, positive, growing trend that we're seeing in Saskatchewan. And I've got two great leaders that are joining me today on the show. I'm happy to have Maria Olofsson joining us, who is the owner of Freba Pottery and also a rural ambassador for WESC, which is the Women Entrepreneurs of Saskatchewan. Maria, thank you so much for joining us.
2: Oh, thank you very much.
15: It's great to have you here. Also joining me today in studio is Veronique Lowen, who is the owner of Verilingo Communications, also a WESC member. Veronique, thank you for being here today.
17: Thanks for having me.
15: Maria, maybe we can start by talking about your journey, because Freba Pottery, in fact, I first heard about your company through Brittany Cafay. She had done, I think, a great report on your business. Talk about the decision to go into this business.
2: In 2013, my family and I moved back to Wynyard, which is my hometown, and I had been doing pottery for about 10 years by then, and I had always wanted to have a little pottery store, and so we built my little pottery store on the side of the highway on our property. And I always wanted to run it on the honor system based on a studio I had visited in Denman Island. And I was a teacher at the time, and so I taught full-time and did pottery half-time. And in 2021, I left teaching completely to do pottery full-time. And the highway store has been operating for 13 years on the honor system and has worked very well. And then in 2023, I expanded my business offerings by offering elemental claycation and immersive pottery retreat, where people come and stay, and I get to use my teaching skills and teach them pottery over a weekend, as well as they get to stay in my heritage house and connect through creativity.
15: Maria Olofsson is my guest. So my next guest and my other guest on the topic of running a business has a similar story, in that she stepped away from her main full-time job career to step into this. Talk about, Maria, the decision to do that. How tough was that to do? Because it is a little bit of a leap of faith, is it not?
2: Oh, it's a huge leap of faith. I mean, I was a teacher for 25 years, 5 years to retirement, and decided to bank on people still want pottery and will stop and buy pottery. And but I wasn't willing to just keep teaching just because it was going to be a paycheck. I was passionate about teaching, but I had become even more passionate about pottery. And as I taught my students, don't wait until you've graduated, or don't wait till you retire to do what you're passionate about. Just do it. And so That's one of the main reasons why I left teaching to do pottery. But my exposure had become so much greater that people were noticing it. And now with my other offering, I am still able to teach and make pottery, and like, I'm literally living the dream.
15: And your story is an inspiration to many people who are listening, who maybe are hoping to make that step but haven't. I think that's part of the value of being able to tell these stories. Veronique Lowen, I want to bring you into this conversation. So you have done communications for a big part of your life. You too, though, decided there was a time when it was maybe time to strike out on your own. What's your story?
17: Yeah, my story is I spent 25 years as a communicator in the mining industry, and then, you know, as part of my role, I was engaged with all kinds of people, particularly in the nonprofit sector, and then small medium-sized businesses. And, you know, I noticed there was a gap. These organizations were lacking professional communication, and I felt that was maybe hindering their ability to reach their objectives, to grow. And so I thought, well, there's a gap here, and maybe I can fill it. Maybe I can be that fractional communicator, if we can say that, for these organizations. So yes, I left my my full-time employment in 2020, which was quite interesting.
15: An interesting time. Stepping away during the pandemic.
17: Exactly. Yeah. I left the mining company in January, and then, as we all know, you know, we got shut down pretty much in March, right? But for me, it gave me the opportunity, actually gave people the opportunity, to realize that communication matters. All of a sudden, we were all working from home, right? And so people realized that they needed better, more efficient communication with their employees, their suppliers, you name it, right? And so that's where I got engaged.
15: I was talking with Maria about that leap of faith. Did you feel that yourself? Even though you were stepping away from one, retiring from one, but stepping into another, what was that like?
17: Yeah, it's definitely a leap of faith. I mean, people didn't understand why, you know, I would leave a good job, as they say, you know, a good career. And then understanding, and then I didn't really have, I would say, the knowledge, I guess, to be an entrepreneur. So I had to kind of find my way. That's where Wes comes in. But I had to find my way. I mean, I had seen entrepreneurs. My parents were entrepreneurs. My dad was a farmer. I owned a store, etc. So, I mean, I had seen how it was done. But once you do it yourself, it's quite different.
15: Right.
17: And the leap of faith is, you know, finances, for example. How do you start? Do you, you know, self-fund? Do you go for a loan? Where do you go for a loan? Will they give me a loan? Right? So things like that. Where are my clients? How do I narrow that down? All of these questions that you don't think when you think about when you're working for somebody else, but all of a sudden, this is your everyday.
15: Mm-hmm. So we're chatting with Veronique Lowen, who is the owner of Verolingo Communications, also a WESC member. You mentioned the Women Entrepreneurs of Saskatchewan, otherwise known as WESC, was one resource to help you. How are they able to help leaders like yourself that are venturing into an entrepreneurial venture like owning your own company?
17: Yeah, often... So whether it's because you see a gap or you have a passion, like Maria, you know, you jump into it, and you don't know what you don't know. And WESC helps you get to know, get to understand what you don't know and what you need. You know, what kind of organization are you starting? Is it a sole proprietorship? Is it, are you going to incorporate? You know, is it a limited partnership if there are others involved? So those questions, they help you answer that. When do you need an accountant? At what point, you know, do you need an accountant? What program are you going to use to keep track of your finances? All of these things, they provide help for that. And then I would say probably one of the biggest assets through WESC is the mentorship, the champions that you meet along the way, right? It's finding other women that are in the same position, have a great idea, don't exactly know where to start, and then so we can help each other.
15: Right. I want to bring Maria Olofsson back into the conversation, Freba Pottery and a WESC Rural Ambassador. Do you see any differences, Maria, between, you know, being an entrepreneur in rural Saskatchewan versus urban Saskatchewan?
2: Well, I think one of the things is that the population may not just come upon you. I mean, particularly for my business, people just do drive by and see the open sign. But as a rural brand ambassador, I am connecting with other women entrepreneurs out in rural Saskatchewan that may not necessarily know how to get more exposure or even know that there's other women entrepreneurs. Whereas in the city, oh, well, just down the block, there's one and there's one. And so the Rural Brand Ambassador Program came about just over 2 years ago so that we could connect rural brand rural entrepreneurs together in acts and different ways so that they had a support system. It's that collaboration over competition. And I mean, for myself, WESC has been so key in my journey, learning more about business rather than just being a creative. And so we have connects regularly now across the province. There's 8 rural brand ambassadors. And so now we don't have to drive to the city to connect with women entrepreneurs, and we can talk about the same thing of, oh, how do we get someone to pull into the small town to shop? Because our population isn't as big and different things like that.
15: Right. What advice would you give, Maria, to women that are listening right now that are thinking about starting their own business but haven't committed to making that step?
2: I would call WESC and ask for a business advisor. I have told this to numerous people, and they can help you build your business plan. Like, you don't have to show up with a beautiful business plan already. That is what the business advisors will do, help you come up with a business plan, and then what are your next steps? A prime example is one of the entrepreneurs in Wynyard, Tessa Jordan with Pen and Page Bookshop. She had an idea, but she went to WESC and they helped her build her business plan and took her through all of the steps to take the idea to the business, and she's now been open for 2 years. And so it's a prime example of, if you have an idea, WESC can support you.
15: Maria Olofsson, one of two guests that I've got joining. By the way, the WESC website for Women Entrepreneurs of Saskatchewan is simply WESC.ca. So WESK.ca. Veronique, I want to bring you into the conversation again with that same question. What advice would you have? You've got someone in front of you who is interested in making the step. They could be young. They could be someone who already enjoyed a career but want to step out on their own. Yeah. What would you say?
17: I would start by saying, you know what? There's no specific time. There's no I'm ready right. time. There's just you have the will and you know the drive to just take the plunge. Just take the plunge, right? Mm-hmm. There's no perfect time. And truly the confidence as an entrepreneur, it comes by being an entrepreneur and by exercising, you know, your talent basically. And so I would say just do it. Mm-hmm. You know, try it out. And then my next thing would be probably it's also about relationships. And so the relationships you created before you took the plunge and then the relationship you will create after. Really, that's in my case, relationships have meant everything, mm-hmm. really.
15: Very quickly, where can we find you online, Veronique?
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15: 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Thank you so much for being here today. 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
5: It's 5:30. This morning wind is about to pick up. How it could impact you. Power is already starting to go out in some spots. And a court ruling in Alberta leaves a referendum on separation in limbo. Windy and rainy today. 15 for a high. Right now in downtown Regina, cloudy and 14.
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5: Waking up to a wind warning from Environment Canada this morning. It is impact weather. Regina is facing that, and same with all areas across southern Saskatchewan and a chunk of central Saskatchewan. Not Saskatoon, though. The Queen City is still expecting wind to top out around 90 kilometers an hour, but not until later in the day and as well into tonight before things ease up a little tomorrow. There's now between 5 and 10 millimeters of rain expected, too, in Regina, so not quite half an inch on the high end. Some areas, like around Swift Current, could get wind as high as 110K. This is an orange warning from the Weather Office, which heightens the risk and severity of damage. 980 CJME's Abby Zivrink is letting us know this morning what kind of wreckage wind like this can do.
6: With wind gusts this strong, Kevin, we might see garbage bins being tossed around, tree branches strewn across the road, and even shingles ripped off roofs. Even though we've had street sweepers out, this kind of wind can also definitely kick up plenty of dust into the air. And it might make it a bit more difficult to drive. Wind gusts like this can even blow over taller vehicles.
5: Thank you, Abby. Our Abby Zivrink on the potential damage with wind gusts like these expected. We are already seeing some outages. Sask Power reports several of those in the province's southwest around Gravelburg, East End, Maple Creek, and Shaunavon. Now, there's structure damage, and so in the far southwest corner, Sask Power tells us homeowners their power will remain off there until it's safe for crews to get back on the job. Text us if you come across any wind-related damage or issues at 1-877-300-7275. Things look to be cooling down between Regina and Moose Jaw along Highway 1. His crews had worked on a grass fire. No flames as of yesterday afternoon. The Pence Fire Department was there putting out hot spots in two parts of the field. Fire crew members had said gusty wind made things challenging there. We are learning about a threat potentially connected to Riffle High School in the north end of Regina. Our newsroom called police this morning and we're getting confirmation there was a threat made they took seriously. Now, there's no information what the threat was or who it was directed towards, but Riffle administration sent a message to families yesterday letting them know there was a potential threat involving the high school at the end of the school day. Police say they're still looking into this and kids are safe to go to school today. Provincial parks open up today. It might not be the full summer parks experience, but the ministry says there's still plenty to do this long weekend. Some northern parks still have snow and ice, and the park ministry's Paul Johnson says another problem with the late thaw is the underground water pipes.
7: And they're still frozen and we can't access it. So in a number of our park locations, more so in the northern parks, we may not have water available this weekend.
5: He says in some cases, campers are being moved to different sites or being offered refunds. But Johnson stresses another option. Parks farther south that aren't still frozen up have plenty of availability and you can switch. The how and why is still being figured out into that 27-year-old man killed by a bear while working in the far north. U of S professor Douglas Clark tells the Evan Bray Show there are a few reasons why bears may attack, including something called food conditioning.
8: Where a bear gets used to people providing a source of food. Now, that can be all kinds of things that we wouldn't normally think of necessarily as edible.
5: Yeah, like compost, garbage, even bird seed left outside. Clark says other reasons might include the late spring and very few of a bear's usual food sources available. Or it may even sometimes be a predatory situation. CJME News Times 5:34. At the legislature, today is the last day of the spring sitting and last day of the session. It's been a contentious sitting with lots of back and forth in the assembly, and the speaker pleading for some decorum. Although he told the Evan Bray Show he doesn't think it's out of control. Government passed a number of bills, including the Compassionate Intervention Act, which allows people to be forced into addictions treatment in some cases, and the act that allows tailgating at Rider games. None of the NDP bills passed, but the party is claiming victory in getting changes to carbon monoxide regulations and ER closures now being reported more frequently. A new leaked document appears to show your power bills are set to jump, thanks to the government's coal refurbishment plan, and that's according to the NDP. It's still accusing the government of trying to hide the true cost. And now more details about the plan to extend the life of the province's coal plants for another 25 years.
9: The projections are right there in black and white.
10: Alina Young is talking about a document leaked to the NDP, apparently from Sask Power. It talks about the plan to extend coal power, that it will drive up power rates by 20% in 4 years and 95% by 2040. And seems to talk about a holdup for renewable power projects. In the wake of this, Young continues to accuse the government of trying to hide information.
9: This premier is such a coward. He couldn't find his feet. He sat with his back turned.
10: At the legislature, Lisa Schick, 980 CJME.
5: And Lisa, what's government saying about this document?
10: The Sask Power minister wasn't made available to answer questions. We did get a statement from Sask Power's CEO. Now, that seemed to imply that the leaked document was an internal deliberation that was taken out of context, but it didn't supply the proper context either.
5: Senior reporter Lisa Schick. It's a brand new court ruling in Alberta that just dropped, and Premier Danielle Smith says her government will appeal that ruling that quashes a petition asking for a referendum on separation. The judge says the petition should never have been issued because it violates the government's duty to consult with First Nations.
11: We want to hear from Albertans. That's what we think democracy is. And we'll be meeting with our caucus and cabinet to further review the decision and decide next steps.
5: Smith says it silences the more than 300,000 people who signed the petition. And a portrait of a landscape we see often in Saskatchewan is the crown jewel for one painter. 980 CJME's Jillian Massey speaking with the Regina painter whose artwork is getting the royal treatment.
12: Tapping the water off of his brush, Upinder Singh paints a burnt sienna sunset onto the paper. One of his portraits is under the magnifying glass of the monarchy. The Regina artist painting of a grain elevator in Fillmore after it rained has been selected to be sent to Windsor Castle.
13: I was quite happy, but I did not know how to express it.
12: The painting will be displayed at the Royal Library, where Singh hopes to make a trip to go and see. In Regina, Jillian Massey, 980 CJME.
5: 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CJME Market Watch. In early morning trading, the loonie right now is at 73.04 cents U.S. Oil is down 11 cents to $102.07 U.S. a barrel. Last close, the TSX, it closed up 151 points at 34,290. The Dow Jones, it was up 56 points at 49,760. CJME News Time is 5:37.
14: CJME weekend, it's going to be mainly cloudy today. Some light showers here possible this morning. Then a little steadier rain towards the noon hour, up to 10 millimeters, not quite half an inch. Wind, yes, out of the southwest, starting to gust between 20 to 50 through the morning. Gusting as high as 70 near noon, could even push 90 at times. All this at a high of 15. Through the evening, rain ending by midnight, then clearing up, still quite windy. Gusting to 70 and a low of 7 degrees. And then tomorrow, mix of sun and cloud. 60% chance of showers or even a thunderstorm in the afternoon, gusting to 60 and a high of 13. Right now, it is 13 in Saskatoon, 9 in Swift Current. Weyburn is 14, Estimat is 17 degrees. Yorkton now 15. Mostly cloudy and windy in Moose Jaw, it's 13. Here in Regina, cloudy, gusting to 35 from the southwest. We're 14 now. CJME Sports with Kevin.
5: Well, the waiting game is over for the Rough Riders, locking up one of their top prospects.
15: Just pack your stuff and get ready to go to Saskatchewan.
16: Defensive back Malcolm Bell has hopped on a lot of flights over the past month. Now the Saskatchewan Rough Riders first round pick has joined the team after a stint at Cleveland Browns rookie camp.
15: Going to the mini camp was a great experience. By the end of the day, like, this is my team and it's time to put in work for the Saskatchewan Rough Riders.
16: Head coach Corey Mace says after some time readjusting to the Canadian game, he expects the Montreal product to be an impact piece.
17: He's been down south for, you know, the last handful of years, just getting reacclimated to what's going on up here. But man, he's a heck of a player.
16: From Griffith Stadium in Saskatoon, Scott Roblin, 980 CJME.
5: The Everett Silvertips are now one win away from finishing off the Prince Albert Raiders. Everett won 5-2 last night to go up 3-1 in the WHL Championship Series. Game 5 goes tomorrow night, again in PA. The Avalanche are off to the Western Conference Finals. They came back from a 3-0 deficit in their game last night and ended up beating the Wild 4-3 in overtime to win the series 4-1. Tonight, both the Canadiens, Sabres, and Golden Knights Ducks series are back on the ice. Who won't be back behind the bench for the Maple Leafs? Greg Berube, as we hear this morning from the Green Zone streaming Ian Locker.
14: I don't think it's a surprise that John Chayka has taken out Craig Berube. No, I think this has everything to do with what happened in Edmonton with Bruce Cassidy. And they were like, we got to be in the Bruce Cassidy sweepstakes. And if we don't do this now, we're not going to be part of that conversation. And we're missing out on Bruce. Is going to be he's going to Edmonton. Yes, but I think the Leafs will probably want to get in there and go, would you rather come here?
18: If you are Bruce Cassidy, you are not going to work for John Chayka.
14: I am going to go to Edmonton and coach the best player in the league.
5: Islanders D-man Matthew Schaefer just won the Calder Trophy as the NHL's Rookie of the Year. And the PWHL announced more expansion teams for next season, Hamilton and Las Vegas. Today on the Green Zone, our football analyst, TSN's Dave Naylor, talks the latest CFL rule changes. Tune into the show from 2 to 6 this afternoon on 980 CJME. I'm Kevin Martell.
14: Thank you, Kevin. Now Sarah Mills in the Mills Minute.
19: The writing appears is on the wall for the British Prime Minister. And while that political drama is playing out on the other side of the ocean to us, it serves as a warning to politicians of any stripe in any country. Keir Starmer is facing a backlash from his own party. The public has turned against him over accusations of what he knew about a Jeffrey Epstein-associated UK ambassador. He's flip-flopped on so many issues, progress in any area hasn't been made. And he's faced resignations from his own cabinet. It's similar to the later years of Justin Trudeau's term. The difference is Starmer is refusing to go, at least for now. Trudeau did what was best for party, and didn't that serve the Liberals well, to the Conservatives' chagrin? The trouble with politics is ego often gets in the way of doing the right thing, and that serves no one. I'm Sarah Mills.
14: Thank you, Sarah. CJME weather. We're off to a cloudy start. Not much is going to change there. Could get a light shower yet here this morning. And it'll turn over to steadier rain near noon. Wind out of the southwest, gusting between 20 and 50 to start. Then pushing towards 70 near noon, even at 90K sometime this afternoon. All this on a high of 15 degrees. Now through the evening, the rain will end by midnight, likely, and then it starts to clear up. Still windy, gusting to 70 and a low of 7 degrees. And tomorrow, we're left with a bit of a mixture of sun and clouds, 60% chance of showers in the afternoon, maybe a thunderstorm too. And Friday high, 13 to take us into the long weekend. It is 13 now in Moose Jaw. Cloudy in Regina, wind gusting to 35 from the southwest. It's 14 degrees.
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0: all gray and gloomy out there this morning. May 14th. May long weekend straight ahead of us. Payday tomorrow for most. I don't think there's any school tomorrow either for public and Catholic school. I got to double check that. I know it's a little different in the Prairie Valley. Definitely public school off tomorrow, but I'll double check. Your kids will tell you whether or not they're going to school, won't they, tomorrow? But extra long weekend for them. We're in for a windy one today. As you heard, a wind warning. Gust could peak at 90, at least in this area. Yesterday, our wind gust peaked at about 55 in the afternoon and felt it a little stronger overnight. For just a short time, it was gusting to 65, but it's backed off a little now. However, today, as I mentioned, the wind gusts will start to creep up there towards 50, then 70, and maybe they'll hit 90 now and then, too. That could damage or rip off some shingles, maybe push over a weaker fence or rip some branches off. 90K wind gusts. Outside of the city, that wind may stall seeding and probably create some poor visibility with the dust and dirt blowing around there. But definitely within our city, secure your bins, patio furniture, and umbrellas before leaving for work today, or else they might be sailing away. It's opening day for Saskatchewan's provincial parks. We're not headed into a glorious weekend of camping weather by no means, but still, some northern parks even have ice on the lakes, frozen water pipes. Paul Johnson with SAS Parks, he's going to be joining us a little later on, but we did kind of get a preview of what he was suggesting for camping reservations still being honored up north. But they've been reaching out to people with it in mind that, hey, if they think they should be moved, they'll move them. And Johnson did say there's still availability at other parks where the lakes are open and there's running water, and they're happy to accommodate anyone who wants to change their plans. But just hit up sasparks.com for all the information on the first camping weekend. No matter the weather, the Queen Victoria Day long weekend means greenhouses are going to be really super busy. It's a tradition. I can't wait. I love May long weekend. It's kind of like the weekend that starts it all for me. I really feel this is my favorite long weekend. Summer's my favorite season of the year, so it makes sense, I guess. But yeah, this weekend there's going to be trips to the lake happening with cabin owners wanting to open it all up, dust everything off for a new season. Who knows, maybe if the sun pokes out and frees itself long enough and it's not that windy, maybe get the dock in or launch the boat. It's fishing season now. Oh, and the Saskatchewan Highland Games are in Regina this weekend. This is where you'll see traditional strength competitions like the caber toss, the sheaf toss. You'll really see it crank up Saturday morning, 9 o'clock in Victoria Park it starts, but there's going to be Highland dancing. The Queen City Championships are on and dance over at the Hotel Sask, and in Victoria Park there's lots of live entertainment at tents. A festival tent will be set up there, and you can check out saskhighland.ca for tickets on that one. Next week, the 35th Annual Cathedral Village Arts Festival returns. And Holiday Monday, there's going to be a parade kickoff on Elphinstone. That'll be about 11:30. And it'll end next Saturday with the street fair on 13th, a week from Saturday, the big street fair. Yeah, so it's, see, that's the other thing I love about what May Long Weekend means. All the events, all the fun stuff starts to crank up too. Hey, this is kind of fun. Often showing up in my TikTok feed and social media. Have you ever come across the most famous person in all of Yorkton?
1: I've put 1 pound of lean ground beef into my frying pan, and I'm using my handy-dandy schmoosher, and I'm going to fry this.
0: Handy-dandy schmoosher, that's what she refers to, her little flipper in there. Grandma Sherry, have you seen her? She posts cooking videos. And she has like over 230,000 followers. And now I've heard she's getting her own cooking show on APTN. She's a cancer survivor, a grandmother, and she's always sharing her simple recipes that quite often come with lessons on Indigenous culture.
1: Head to a canyon in a mishteh. Grandma Sherry here. And I'm burning a sweetgrass smudge this morning.
0: Yeah, she's super cool. And nice to see she's getting a little extra recognition. You can check her out on YouTube as well, and look for her on television here soon, too. CJME weather. little gray, gloomy looking as you wake up this morning. That sky's not going to really change. We got a wind warning, so light showers are possible here this morning, and then kind of intensify into a little state of your rain by noon. Expecting maybe 10 millimeters, not quite half an inch here, but windy. Southwest wind, it'll pick up. It's already started 20, 30, then 50, and then as high as 70 near noon, could even push 90 at times. All this and a high of 15 degrees today. Now, through the evening, that rain will probably end by midnight. It'll clear up. Still pretty gusty wind, 70K overnight, low 7 degrees. Tomorrow, partly sunny by the afternoon. Risk of a shower, a thunderstorm, too, and gusty 60K wind. Can't shake it. High 13 tomorrow. Saturday, sunny and 13. Right now, it is 13 in Moose Jaw. And here in Regina, gusting to 35 out of the southwest. It's cloudy and 14 degrees now.
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0: Several buildings in Rail District will have a new owner. 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

0: All right, no school tomorrow in the public school system. And from what I can tell on the Catholic school calendar there, it looks like you're going to school. I know the Prairie Valley system, that everyone off tomorrow either. But certainly on Monday, Queen Victoria Day, long weekend straight ahead. And today's the last day of school bell of sorts for our MLAs, the final day of the spring sitting at the ledge, the government passing a number of bills this session, including the act that we all care about the most, right? Tailgating the Rider games. However, I will point out the opposition has been shining a light on some newly leaked documents. This seems to say you're going to be paying more for your power in a few years. The NDP has released documents it got from the SAS Power Audit and Finance Committee that say the government's plan to extend the life of its coal power plants would nearly double power rates by 2040 and would have it canceling renewable power commitments. The NDP's Alina Young is again accusing the government of trying to hide this information.
1: We see nothing but desperate flailing in a premier who is either too cowardly or too arrogant to answer questions about $26 billion of Saskatchewan people's money.
0: Now, the SAS Power Minister wasn't made available to answer questions, and the Crown didn't answer specific questions either. A statement was sent out from the CEO, which seemed to say the leaked document was an internal deliberation, which was taken out of context. So we'll watch that story and have more ahead with Kevin Martell. Round two of the NHL playoffs. The Wild were up 3-1 going into the third last night. I watched the last period, and you just kind of felt it if you were watching. You just knew the Avalanche weren't going to sit back at home. They wanted to end this series in four. So they pecked away at Minnesota, making it 3-2. And then with a minute and a half to go in the third.
2: Davis on the ice for the Avs. Here's McKinnon shooting one. He scores! The Avalanche tie the game at three.
0: Yeah, just a beautiful shot for McKinnon to tie the game and send it to overtime.
2: Scores! Game over! Series over! And the game five overtime hero, Brock Kulak!
0: Nice call. Kulak, less than 5 minutes into overtime, Colorado ends the Wild. The Avalanche are now off to the Western Final, and they'll take on the winner of the Knights and Ducks series. And tonight, that series resumes in Anaheim with the Ducks on the ropes, having to win and force Game 7. Of course, the Canadians are back tonight, hoping to put that fluky goal comeback by the Sabres behind them and win in Buffalo as well. Got to talk a little baseball.
3: 2-2 pitch, and it's hit to deep left field. It's carrying! It's gone!
0: A walk-off! Grand slam! A moment you dream of as a kid. Dalton Barshow in the 10th inning there as the Jays beat the Tampa Bay Rays 5-3 to snap a 3-game losing skid. Barshow said after the game, hey, maybe that's the moment for this club to loosen up after a slow start.
4: We needed to just kind of have something like that to be able to kind of just take a deep breath and relax. That's a big thing.
0: That was Toronto's first win against Tampa in 6 tries this season. And avoided a sweep. Few days off now, then the Tigers are up next for the Jays.
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11: It's 6 o'clock this morning. 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
12: The real story for the South is going to be the winds.
11: Power is already starting to go out in some spots, and a new court ruling in Alberta leaves a referendum on separation limbo.
13: We think that this decision is incorrect in law.
11: Well, mainly windy today, and as well, rainy, with expected high of 15. Right now in downtown Regina, mostly cloudy and 14.
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11: Waking up to a wind warning from Environment Canada. It is impact weather. Regina's facing that, and same with all areas across southern Saskatchewan and a chunk of central Saskatchewan. Not Saskatoon, though. Meteorologist Chris Dammers tells us this morning we're expecting to see the strongest wind gusts reaching 90K to even 100K in Regina from about noon onwards until around 6 tonight.
12: And really into the overnight hours before things taper off slightly, but even tomorrow is going to be quite a windy day.
11: Even past midnight, gusts are expected to be around 80K. There's now between 5 and 10 millimeters of rain expected too in Regina, so not quite half an inch on the high end. Some areas, like around Swift Current, could get wind as high as 110K. A rain, by the way, will stretch from Shaunavon northward through Kindersley, the Battlefords, and up towards Saskatoon, 20 to 30 millimeters in those areas, or possibly more than an inch. There is an orange warning from the weather office in Regina, that wind warning we've been talking about, which heightens the risk and severity of damage. 980 CJME's Abby Ziverink is letting us know this morning what kind of wreckage wind like this can do.
14: With wind gusts this strong, Kevin, we might see garbage bins being tossed around, tree branches strewn across the road, and even shingles ripped off roofs. Even though we've had street sweepers out, this kind of wind can also definitely kick up plenty of dust into the air. And it might make it a bit more difficult to drive. Wind gusts like this can even blow over taller vehicles.
11: Thank you, Abby. Our Abby Ziverink on the potential damage. We are already seeing some outages. SaskPower reports several of those in the province's southwest corner around East End and as well just north of Moose Jaw now. In some cases, there's structure damage, and so SaskPower says the power will remain off in spots until it's safe for crews to get back on the job. You can text us if you come across any wind-related damage or issues at 1-877-300-7275. Well, fire crews tell us gusty wind just made things challenging in battling a grass fire west of Regina along Highway 1 towards Moose Jaw. No flames as of yesterday afternoon. The Pence Fire Department was there putting out hot spots in two parts of the field. We're learning about a threat potentially connected to Riffle High School in the north end of the city. Our newsroom called police this morning, and we're getting confirmation there was a threat made they took seriously. There's no information what the threat was or who it was directed towards. The Riffle administration sent a message to families yesterday letting them know there was a potential threat involving the high school at the end of the school day. Police say they're still looking into this, and kids are safe to go back to school today. Provincial parks open today. Might not be the full summer parks experience, but the ministry says there's still plenty to do this long weekend. Some northern parks still have snow and ice, and the park ministry's Paul Johnson says another problem with this late thaw is the underground water pipes.
15: And they're still frozen, and we can't access it. So in a number of our park locations, more so in the northern parks, we may not have water available this weekend.
11: He says in some cases, campers being moved to different sites or being offered refunds. The how and why is still being figured out into that 27-year-old man killed by a bear while working in the far north. U of S Professor Douglas Clark tells the Evan Bray Show there are a few reasons why bears may attack, including something called food conditioning.
16: Where a bear gets used to people providing a source of food. Now, that can be all kinds of things that we wouldn't normally think of necessarily as edible.
11: Yeah, like compost, garbage, or even bird seed left outside. CJME News Time is 6:04. At the legislature, today is the last day of the spring sitting and last day of session. It's been a contentious sitting with lots of back and forth in the assembly and the speaker pleading for some decorum. Though he told the Evan Bray Show he doesn't think it's out of control. Government passed a number of bills, including Compassionate Intervention Act, which allows people to be forced into addictions treatment in some cases, and as well the act that allows tailgating at Rider games. None of the NDP bills passed, but the party is claiming victory in getting changes to carbon monoxide regulations and ER closures now being reported more frequently. A new leaked document appears to show your power bills are set to jump thanks to the government's coal refurbishment plan. That is according to the NDP. It's still accusing the government of trying to hide the true cost. And now more details about the plan to extend the life of the province's coal plants for another 25 years.
17: The projections are right there in black and white.
18: Alina Young is talking about a document leaked to the NDP, apparently from Sask Power. It talks about the plan to extend coal power, that it will drive up power rates by 20% in 4 years and 95% by 2040, and seems to talk about a holdup for renewable power projects. In the wake of this, Young continues to accuse the government of trying to hide information.
1: This premier is such a coward. He couldn't find his feet. He sat with his back turned.
18: At the legislature, Lisa Schick, 980 CJME.
11: And Lisa, what's government saying about this document?
18: The Sask Power minister wasn't made available to answer questions. We did get a statement from Sask Power's CEO. Now, that seemed to imply that the leaked document was an internal deliberation that was taken out of context, but it didn't supply the proper context either.
11: Senior reporter Lisa Schick. It's a brand new court ruling in Alberta that just dropped, and Premier Danielle Smith says her government will appeal that ruling that quashes a petition asking for a referendum on separation. The judge says the petition should never have been issued because it violates the government's duty to consult with First Nations.
13: We want to hear from Albertans. That's what we think democracy is. And we'll be meeting with our caucus and cabinet.
11: Smith says it silences the more than 300,000 people who signed the petition. And finally, some inspirational words to leave you with from Canadian astronaut Jeremy Hansen.
19: Your purpose in life is joy. It just is. That's what you're here for. Your purpose is joy, but it's to also add joy to the world.
11: Hansen and his fellow Artemis II crewmates just took audience questions during an event at the National Arts Center in Ottawa yesterday. The latest local news is as close as your phone. 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CJME Market Watch in early morning trading. The loonie right now is at 73.03 cents U.S. Oil is down 30 cents. $101.88 U.S. a barrel. Last close, the TSX, it was up 151 points at 34,290. The Dow Jones, it was up 56 points at 49,760. CJME News Time is 6:07.
0: CJME weather. Well, as you heard from Kevin, a wind warning in effect, and it's pretty gloomy looking out the window right now. Expecting some light showers this morning. Steady or rain near noon and up to 10 mils, probably not even quite half an inch, but the wind starting to gust already 20 to 30, then inching up to 50. The gusts maybe 70 near noon, even pushing 90 at times. All this at a high of 15 degrees. And then through the evening, that rain will end closer to midnight. The wind backing off to about 70 wind gusts, and then the low 7 degrees. Tomorrow, we'll see a bit of a mixture of sun and cloud by the afternoon. There's a 60% chance of showers or a thunderstorm as well, and it's going to be gusting to 60. The Friday high into the long weekend, 13. Sunny and 13 Saturday. It's 12 in Saskatoon. Swift Current 7. Both Weyburn and Estevan are 14. So is Yorkton. Moose Jaw mostly cloudy and 12. Gusting to 50 in Regina now out of the southwest. We're cloudy and 14. 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
11: Well, plenty of eyes at Riders training camp are locked on the defensive backs and new signing Malcolm Bell. CJME Greenzone Saskatoon reporter Scott Roblin has more on how the team's handling expectations around its first round pick.
20: He is who we thought he was.
21: Rough Riders head coach Corey Mace tried to keep a low profile watching top prospect Malcolm Bell for the first time Wednesday.
20: I tried not to make it so obvious instead of just standing right there at his drills, which I ended up doing anyway.
21: Drafted 9th overall last month, Bell has arrived in Saskatchewan after an invite to Cleveland Browns minicamp. And the defensive back is not pulling any punches when it comes to the role he expects to fill this summer.
2: I'm coming to take somebody's starting job because why would I be here? You know what I'm trying to say? I ain't here to just to have fun.
21: From Griffith Stadium in Saskatoon, Scott Roblin, 980 CJME.
11: Prince Albert lost to Everett last night 5-2, now down 3-1 in the WHL final series. The Silvertips can close things out tomorrow night in PA. Colorado came back from 3-3 to beat the Wild 4-3 in overtime, winning that series 4-1. Vegas and Anaheim are on the ice for game 6 tonight, with the Golden Knights up 3-2. Greenstone's Jamie Nine Locker tell us Montreal and Buffalo battle it out tonight as well.
7: Game 5 tonight in Buffalo, series 2-2. Again, like a few days ago, I have no idea what's going to happen tonight.
3: It's going 7.
7: Maybe not. My Habs in 6 is still alive, Locker.
3: Why am I more excited for the Blade Gang / fifth line videos than I am for the game?
7: I don't know. I'm excited for the game because these games have been...
3: No, the games have been awesome.
7: Fantastic. Nothing should be any different tonight. And you know Jakub Dobish isn't going to allow one in off the glass like he did in game 4.
3: And UPL, Lukanen, are we looking at a goaltending battle tonight? I think we are, yeah.
11: The Blue Jays get a day off after a 5-3 extra innings win over Tampa, a walk-off grand slam from Dalton Varsho, and the Toronto Tempo just got their first ever win in the WNBA, beating the Seattle Storm 86-73. Today on the Green Zone, our football analyst, TSN's Dave Naylor, talks the latest CFL rule changes. Tune into the show from 2 to 6 this afternoon on 980 CJME. I'm Kevin Martell.
7: Thank you, Kevin. Now, Murray Wood in the Wood File.
22: The arrival of summer, at least we hope it's arriving soon, brings many pleasant things, but also some annoyances like mosquitoes, loud motorcycles, and cyclists in traffic. Probably even more so with high gas prices. You know, I remain baffled at cyclists even wanting to be in the middle of lanes amidst cars. I've seen cyclists on roadways like the Luban in Regina or Circle Drive in Saskatoon as though they're in their right minds. They can't move at the speed of traffic. It should be illegal. Being on busy streets like 22nd or 8th in Saskatoon or Albert in Regina. Further, by putting the onus on drivers to give cyclists room, by telling cyclists they don't have to use specially designated lanes, city councils effectively encourage unsafe situations and an attitude that says cars need to get out of the way. Bicycles should continue to have to be close to the curb as per the Highway Traffic Act. They should not be allowed on busy streets, and police should enforce when cyclists don't observe traffic laws, just like they do with drivers. I'm Murray Wood.
7: CJME weather, cloudy and windy today. Occasionally wet, too. Expecting some light showers to begin with. And then a little steadier rain near noon. Windy out of the southwest. The wind warning here. We're pushing 50 now. It'll see 70K wind gusts towards the noon hour. And at times, maybe 90, it's possible. High of 15 degrees tonight. These showers will probably end by midnight. Not the wind. It'll still be gusty to 70 and a low of 7 degrees. And then tomorrow, a little cloudy to start with. But then starting to see a mix of sun and cloud in the afternoon. Still a 60% chance of showers and the wind gusting to 60. But the Friday high, 13. Sunny and 13 Saturday. Sunday, 10 degrees. Right now, 12 in Moose Jaw. Cloudy and windy in Regina. Gusty to 50. It's 14 degrees.
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0: thunder, rain. It's not going to stop me from loving May long. It's almost here. It's my favorite long weekend, and I'll explain in just a moment here. But it's going to be a fun show today. We got Mayor Chad Buczynski popping by in studio just after the 7:30 news for a visit. I know he was recently on a police ride-along, and his eyes were opened. I'd be interested in hearing what he thought of that. And with 90K wind gusts, I'm kind of curious, too, what the city does and tells their construction crews. Do they just forge ahead, or do they make any adjustments? We'll find out from the mayor after the 7:30 news. And this hour, after 6:30, we're going to check in with our friends over at SAS Parks. Paul Johnson will be here. I know they're a little concerned about rising water at Good Spirit Provincial Park there. It's infringing on the beach. They're watching that one up north. It's kind of crazy, too. But you know what? This camping season, they got a lot of plans, and we'll get through them all with Paul Johnson here just after the 6:30 news. And you may not know this, but there's still seasonal sites available. I was surprised to hear that. He'll tell us about that in case you want to set up camp a little longer, stay somewhere. There are still seasonal sites available. More on that after the 6:30 news. But yeah, we're in for some impact weather here. We're waking up to a wind warning in Regina and southern Saskatchewan. We spoke with Chris Stammers from Environment Canada. He said the strongest wind gusts reaching 90K to even 100 in some areas from noon onwards, till about 6 tonight.
1: And really into the overnight hours before things taper off slightly, but even tomorrow is going to be quite a windy day.
0: Even past midnight, suspects at least 70 to 80K wind gusts, and rainfall amounts, not a lot, 10 mils, not even half an inch really, at the high end, but big stretch of rain falling from Shaunavon northward through Kindersley, the Battlefords, up towards Saskatoon, if you're headed that way. But yeah, with 90K to 100K wind gusts, it could damage or rip off some shingles, maybe push over a weaker fence, even rip off a few branches. I suspect seeding will come to a halt. And within the city, you're probably going to want to secure your bins, your patio furniture, and umbrellas before you leave for work. The May long weekend is almost here. The unofficial start of summer, and I love it. Even though today the wind is trying to exfoliate our faces like we're in some sort of spa run by angry prairie ghosts, it will not stop me from the annual ritual this weekend of heading to a few garden centers on Saturday. It's a tradition that's kind of chaotic. I know it reminds me of Black Friday, people spending hundreds and hundreds of dollars in bedding plants, carrying those little cardboard trays out to their vehicles, loving every moment of it, and I love it too. And cabin owners, they got to head out, unlock doors that haven't been open since fall, let the sunlight in. Oh, and the dock, we'll have to put that in. The boat, that's got to touch the water for the first time. And likely someone's going to cast a fishing line. One of the kids will always do that. Not to catch anything, but just, you know, it's kind of a tradition. Always feels like the start of something good. Farmers are out there working sunrise to sunrise. We appreciate you seeding the year's future like you're superheroes, and you are. We appreciate it. Rider Nation starting to buzz, right? Preseason play against Calgary coming up on Monday, and fans are already busy planning their vacations and weddings around the home schedule. Campers and RV folks checking gear, dreaming of campfires and all the quiet mornings to come in the trees. SAS Park is opening up their gates, and suddenly the whole province feels bigger again. Sure, there's mosquitoes, and they're busy sharpening their tiny microscopic thingies, whatever they use to bite us. But hey, through it all, we parents will get up early Saturday morning, do the shuffle for flag football or for a baseball game, watch the kids, cheer them on. Got a folding chair, got a coffee in one hand, and at the same time, we're probably mentally planning the cabin grocery list. May long, nothing like it. It is the one long weekend I love the most, because the best days of the year are right in front of us now. And I can't wait! Happy May long weekend, everyone. Just wish the weather was going to be a little kinder to us, but it won't stop me. Like I said, it's going to be cloudy and a little dreary today. We got a wind warning, so those 90 to 100K wind gusts are possible this afternoon. Already picked up and gusting to 50 this hour, but showers will be light to start towards the noon hour, maybe a little steadier. Up to 10 millimeters, not quite half an inch. High today, though, 15 degrees. And then through the evening tonight, as I mentioned, still gusty, 70K wind, 7 degrees the low. But it'll start to clear up. And tomorrow, We'll see some sunshine here between the clouds as they break up, and then late afternoon they tell us a 60% chance of a shower, thunderstorm rolling through and a gusty 60K wind, but we'll fight for 13 degrees tomorrow, sunny and 13 Saturday. That's not so bad. Sunday, 10 degrees and a mix of sun and cloud. Holiday Monday, 9. Right now it's 12 in Moose Jaw here in Regina. Cloudy, gusty to 50 from the southwest, 14 degrees now.
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0: I kind of mentioned this earlier in the week, but if you missed it, Rod Stewart, a couple of evenings ago, had a moment with King Charles. And again, back up a little. Remember, what is it, maybe not even 2 weeks ago, King Charles, wasn't he in the United States? And he did a pretty good job there. And he stood before Trump and Congress and gave a great speech and got a few jabs in subtly here and there. But then he goes home and there's this King's Trust concert. And they're on the red carpet and performing in London a couple of nights ago as Rod Stewart. But before they perform, they meet the king on the red carpet. And there was a lot of photo opportunities and microphones. And overheard Rod Stewart telling King Charles how well he thought he did against Trump. It's kind of hard to hear. I got a little audio now of it as Rod Stewart looks at the king and says,
1: "May I say well done in the Americans? You were superb. Absolutely superb. Put that little black bag in his place."
0: I know.

0: there too. And this is kind of cool, I thought. Our reporter, Jillian Massey, she has found a painter whose watercolor landscape was selected. It's fit for the royal family.
1: Bhupinder Singh dips his brush into a jar of water. He taps the bristles against a sponge, the plastic backing of the watercolor set hitting the table, and selects a shade of burnt sienna to paint a prairie sunset.
2: Every day is an inspiration for me. Even in a very quiet, wintry days, it has its own beauty to it.
1: The routine is like clockwork for Singh, and some of his hard work is paying off in a big way. Singh's painting of a grain elevator in Fillmore has been selected to be sent to Windsor Castle.
2: I was quite happy, but I did not know how to express it.
1: The painting will be displayed in the Royal Library with 24 other pieces of artwork from across Canada. Singh first saw the landscape of the painting while on a road trip passing through Fillmore a few years ago.
2: I did take a picture, but I tried to paint how I feel about it, not what the camera is telling me mostly.
1: The painting shows a grain elevator, a bin, and an auger. The landscape is reflected back in rippling pools of water after it rained.
2: Most of the paintings I do are just pretty people and the landscape around it.
1: The beauty of the landscape captured the attention of the jury with the Canadian Society of Painters in Watercolor when he submitted it last year. Even more pleased with the news than Singh that his work is being shipped across the pond is his wife Tanya.
3: I was super excited. Super happy for him because he totally deserves it.
1: She says her husband's flair for color and technique sets his art apart.
3: I mean, realistically, all of his paintings are so good. There's always something so beautiful to look at in each of his paintings. So I don't really have a favorite because there's just too many to pick from.
1: Singh began experimenting with watercolor when his parents gifted him a set when he was 8 years old in India. He moved to Canada in 2005, where he met his wife. Now, he's a full-time artist and teaches painting classes at the Neil Balkwill Center. Flipping through his paintings and sketches, Singh points out all of the Saskatchewan communities that have served as backdrops for his paintings.
2: Blackbird's close to Saskatoon.
1: While Singh manages to pull the beauty out of prairie settings, he says he never thought his work would be fit for a king. In Regina, Jillian Massey, 980 CJME.
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2: It's 6:30 this morning. Watch for damage today. Wind is expected to be that powerful. Some issues as provincial parks open today. And could electricity rates go up? The NDP thinks so. Windy and rainy today, 15 for a high. Right now in downtown Regina, cloudy and 14.
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2: Get ready for that today. It's impact weather. There is a wind warning up right now in Regina.
3: The real story for the south is going to be the winds.
2: And Environment Canada has those warnings all across that region. In fact, meteorologist Chris Stammers tells us this morning we are expecting 90 to 100K gusts in Regina today.
3: By about noonish, we're really going to see winds pick up.
2: Yeah, he says the strongest wind is expected between noon and 6 tonight. Still fairly strong overnight. The wind will die down a bit, but still overall pretty windy until tomorrow night. There's now between 5 and 10 millimeters of rain expected in Regina, so not quite half an inch on the high end. Further west, it'll be windier and wetter. Swift currents expecting wind as fast as 110K, while 20 to 30 millimeters of rain, or more than an inch, is expected from Shaunavon up through Kindersley, the Battlefords, and up towards Saskatoon. This wind warning is orange in color, which heightens how bad the potential damage can be. 980 CJME's Abby Ziverinkt is giving us a sense of what kind of damage.
4: Yeah, Kevin, you'll definitely be fighting your shopping cart in the parking lot today. Because these winds are coming in from the west, it might be a bit more difficult as well when you're driving from north to south. And winds like this can tip over semis, knock down trees onto power lines, and send garbage and branches flying all over our roads. And with dust blowing all over the place, too, it might make it a bit hard to see.
2: Thank you, Abby. Now, the wind is already knocking out some power. SAS Power outage map shows that in parts of the southwest corner around East End, and just north of Moose Jaw right now, the lights are out. Some places are dealing with structure damage. And so SAS Power says lights will remain off until it's safe for crews to get back at the job. Text us if you come across any wind-related damage or issues out there at 1-877-300-7275. It is the official opening for provincial parks today, but it may not seem like the proverbial first long weekend of summer. In fact, spring's coming so late to some northern parks, not only are the lakes closed, but the underground water pipes are still frozen. Paul Johnson with the Ministry of Parks says camping reservations are still being honored, but with changes for some.
5: We are in some of our parks having to relocate people from one site to a different site and offering, of course, a full refund without fees if they choose not to take that.
2: He says there's another option. Parks further south that aren't still frozen up have plenty of availability and you can switch. A U of S environment professor says there are several reasons why a bear may attack you. Douglas Clark tells the Evan Bray Show food sources like compost, garbage, or even birdseed can habituate bears to humans, or it could be the late spring this year.
6: There's overwintered berries, anything that might have died over the winter, but with the snowpack that we have, it's entirely possible that all those things would have been covered up.
2: You know, this comes after a 27-year-old man was killed in a bear attack up north recently. CJME News time is 6:33. Leaked documents from SAS Power appear to show the cost of your electricity is set to go up. The NDP got what appears to be a note from the Crown's Audit and Finance Committee saying the government's plan to extend the life of coal will nearly double power rates by 2040.
7: Does SAS Power have it wrong, or are you really going to double people's power bills?
8: The NDP's Alina Young didn't get a direct answer to that during question period, but she says the note seems to show the coal plan will drive up power rates and also have SAS Power cancelling renewables projects. This is basically what the NDP and Young have been saying, but
7: it doesn't feel good because this is going to potentially bankrupt the province.
8: They continue to accuse the government of trying to hide details about the coal plan. At the legislature, Lisa Schick, 980 CJME.
2: And Lisa, what did the government have to say about this leaked document?
8: Neither the SAS Power minister nor the Crown have answered specific questions about this yet. SAS Power's CEO did send out a statement that seemed to say the document was part of internal deliberations that were taken out of context, but he didn't then provide the correct context either.
2: Thank you, Lisa. Senior reporter Lisa Schick. This morning, MLAs will finish their spring sitting and break for the summer. It's been a lively spring in the Assembly. Government passed a number of bills, including the one which allows people to be forced into addictions treatment in some cases, and the one which allows tailgating at Rider games. The NDP brought up things like problems they've seen with Ken Sheveldayoff subleasing part of his constituency office. Alberta's premier says her government will appeal a court ruling that quashes a petition asking for a referendum on separation. The judge says the petition should never have been issued because it violates the government's duty to consult with First Nations. Danielle Smith says it silences the more than 300,000 people who signed the petition.
9: We think that this decision is incorrect in law and anti-democratic. And we will be appealing it as a result.
2: She says meetings with her cabinet and caucus will determine next steps. In China this morning, the sound of President Donald Trump's arrival to the Great Hall of People in Beijing. He met with China's leader, Xi Jinping, for about 2 hours.
10: It's an honor to be with you. It's an honor to be your friend.
2: But Xi warns Trump the two countries could clash over Taiwan if the issue is not handled properly. And a portrait of a landscape we see often in Saskatchewan is the crown jewel for one painter. 980 CJME's Jillian Massey is speaking with the Regina painter whose artwork is getting the royal treatment.
11: Tapping the water off of his brush, Bhupinder Singh paints a burnt sienna sunset onto the paper. One of his portraits is under the magnifying glass of the monarchy. The Regina artist painting of a grain elevator in Fillmore after it rained has been selected to be sent to Windsor Castle.
12: I was quite happy, but I did not know how to express it.
11: The painting will be displayed at the Royal Library, where Singh hopes to make a trip to go and see. In Regina, Jillian Massey, 980 CJME.
2: 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CJME Market Watch in early morning trading this morning. Well, the markets, loonies at 72.86 cents U.S. Oil is down $1.39. $99.63 U.S. a barrel. At last close, the TSX, it was down 249 points at 34,041. And the Dow Jones, it was down 67 points at 49,693. CJME News Time is 6:37.
13: CJME weather now for Neralta Grain Handling Equipment. It is cloudy. We're expecting some light showers off and on this morning, maybe a steadier rain towards noon. The wind has already picked up as we have a wind warning here. And as you heard from Kevin there, the gusts, it could hit 90 by the afternoon. We're already pitching at 50 now, and our high today is going to be 15 degrees. Through the evening tonight, well, the showers will end by midnight. Then the sky kind of clears up, but the wind isn't easing up too much. Gusting to 70 still overnight, a low of 7 degrees. And tomorrow is still quite windy, gusting to 60. But at least the sun will start to pop out a little more. Mix of sun and cloud, chance of a shower or thunderstorm late afternoon is at 60%. And the Friday high to take us in the long weekend is 13. Sunny on Saturday and 13 degrees. Right now around the province, it's 12 in Saskatoon, 7 in Swift Current. Weyburn, Estevan are 14 degrees, so is Yorkton. Moose Jaw, mostly cloudy and 12 degrees. Here now in Regina, a wind gusting to 50 from the southwest for 14 degrees. 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
2: Well, the waiting game is over for the Rough Riders, locking up one of their top prospects.
14: Just pack your stuff and get ready to go to Saskatchewan.
15: Defensive back Malcolm Bell has hopped on a lot of flights over the past month. Now the Saskatchewan Rough Riders first round pick has joined the team after a stint at Cleveland Browns rookie camp.
14: Going to the mini camp was a great experience. By the end of the day, like, this is my team and it's time to put in work for the Saskatchewan Rough Riders.
15: Head coach Corey Mace says after some time readjusting to the Canadian game, he expects the Montreal product to be an impact piece.
16: He's been down south for, you know, the last handful of years, just getting reacclimated to what's going on up here. But man, he's a heck of a player.
15: From Griffith Stadium in Saskatoon, Scott Roblin, 980 CJME.
2: The Everett Silvertips are now one win away from finishing off the Prince Albert Raiders. Everett won 5-2 last night to go up 3-1 in the WHL Championship Series. Game 5 goes tomorrow night, again in PA. The Avalanche are off to the Western Conference Finals. They came back from a 3-0 deficit in their game last night and ended up beating the Wild 4-3 in overtime to win the series 4-1. Tonight, both the Canadiens, Sabres, and Golden Knights Ducks series are back on the ice. Who won't be back behind the bench for the Maple Leafs? Greg Berube, as we hear this morning from the Green Zone's Jamie Nienlocker.
4: I don't think it's a surprise that John Chayka has taken out Craig Berube.
5: No, I think this has everything to do with what happened in Edmonton with Bruce Cassidy.
17: And they were like, we got to be in the Bruce Cassidy sweepstakes. And if we don't do this now, we're not going to be part of that conversation. And we're missing out on Bruce is going to be the
18: he's going to Edmonton.
17: Yes, but I think the Leafs will probably want to get in there and go, would you rather come here?
18: If you are Bruce Cassidy, you are not going to work for John Chayka.
17: I am going to go to Edmonton and coach the best player in the league.
2: Islanders D-man Matthew Schaefer just won the Calder Trophy as the NHL's Rookie of the Year. And the PWHL announced more expansion teams for next season, Hamilton and Las Vegas. Today on the Green Zone, our football analyst, TSN's Dave Naylor, talks the latest CFL rule changes. Tune into the show from 2 to 6 this afternoon on 980 CJME. I'm Kevin Martell.
18: Thank you, Kevin. Now Sarah Mills and a Mills Metaphor Kitchen Craft and DIY Cabinet Warehouse.
19: The writing appears is on the wall for the British Prime Minister. And while that political drama is playing out on the other side of the ocean to us, it serves as a warning to politicians of any stripe in any country. Keir Starmer is facing a backlash from his own party. The public has turned against him over accusations of what he knew about a Jeffrey Epstein-associated UK ambassador. He's flip-flopped on so many issues, progress in any area hasn't been made, and he's faced resignations from his own cabinet. It's similar to the later years of Justin Trudeau's term. The difference is Starmer is refusing to go, at least for now. Trudeau did what was best for party, and didn't that serve the Liberals well, to the Conservatives' chagrin? The trouble with politics is ego often gets in the way of doing the right thing, and that serves no one. I'm Sarah Mills.
18: CJME weather for Prairie Radiator. It's cloudy and some light showers will hit us this morning. We got a wind warning too, and expecting up to 10 millimeters, not quite half an inch, as the rain gets steadier towards the lunch hour. And that's about when the wind starts to crank up a little higher too, from the 50 we're at now at eventually it'll be 70 and then creep up to 90, maybe 100 even. So batting down the hatches, the high 15 today. Tonight, the rain will end towards midnight, not the wind. It's still gusting 70 overnight, low 7. And tomorrow, at least some sunshine to start the long weekend, a mix of sun and cloud. Still a threat of a shower, a thunderstorm in the afternoon, and gusting to 60, the high 13 degrees. Might shake the wind a little more Saturday, sunny and 13. 12 now in Moose Jaw, Regina cloudy, gusting to 50 from the southwest, it's 14 degrees.
20: 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Summer in Saskatchewan. Windows down, open road, and long highways. 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

0: and many will hit the road, no matter the weather. Keeping it steady on the highway today might be a little difficult with these wind gusts. Anywhere between 90 to 100 later this afternoon. It looks like the windiest conditions will be after noon today. Going to get a little rain as well, just kind of cloudy right now. But it is time to open up provincial parks for the next 4 or 5 months and build on what was an incredibly successful reservation launch in April, where about a third of the inventory was snatched up, about 200,000 camping nights. So it's off to a great start, and joining me now is Paul Johnson from SAS Parks. Paul, let's start with what's new. Any upgrades, new programs, or improvements campers should know about?
1: Yeah, there's lots of things in the work. We've got a number of new facilities that are coming this summer. We have some new mountain bike trails being constructed in June in Buffalo Pound, which will be exciting. We've got some new pavement right throughout SAS Landing Provincial Park. We have a new service center that will be commissioned this summer at Candle Lake Provincial Park. So there's lots of new facilities coming. Programming, we've got some really exciting new programs and craft things for the younger visitors. And exciting news, we have a partnership coming with the Saskatchewan Country Music Association, where we're going to have a series of concerts in the park this summer. That'll be very exciting.
0: Well, that sounds cool. Northern Saskatchewan is dealing with flooding concerns, and Prince Albert National Park, last I checked, had a surprising amount of snow. How might these conditions affect early season camping this weekend?
1: Yeah, it is impacting our camping this weekend. It's creating a real challenge for our park staff, who are working very, very hard to get our water systems running. You can imagine that the water systems themselves, the underground pipelines, might still be frozen. So in some locations, we may not actually have running water in the northern parks. And if we do, it still may be under a boil water advisory, because that takes us a few days to get it tested and get it cleared well. So best advice for people, check your reservation. If you have a reservation and you're impacted by snow in your campsite, we'll get in touch with you. But if you have questions, feel free to call the park or call our park info line and ask those questions. You know, it's not just flooding. It's not just in our northern parks. We have very high water, Good Spirit Provincial Park as well right now we're dealing with. So I think we should have our water systems going there, and camping should be open and available, but just good to check with the park on the flooding conditions, because things like the boat launch and the beach may be impacted there.
0: Are there any fire bans? I know you just clarified some of the water advisories and boil water advisories. Any bans in place or wildlife notices that we should be aware of?
1: Yeah, I'm happy to say that the opening weekend for parks, there will be no campfire restrictions. Greg, some of the surrounding RMs have put on fire bans, and we're monitoring very, very closely, particularly in our Southwest parks. But for this coming weekend, if it's cooler weather, you are going to be able to enjoy a nice warm campfire.
0: Paul Johnson from SAS Parks, my guest. For folks who perhaps didn't get their dream site, what are some underrated parks or hidden gem campgrounds you'd recommend?
1: They're all gems in different ways, Greg. I mean, if you didn't get your campsite, there's still lots of availability left. Yeah, we might be approaching full on the July and August long weekend, but throughout July and August, there's still all kinds of inventory left. Some great sites out there across the provincial park system. So have a look. We still have a number of seasonal campsites available for the entire season, Greg. So those ones, you know, Rowan's Ravine, Buffalo Pound, Crooked Lake, Blackstrap, there's still seasonal sites available. So if you're still interested, there's still time and there's lots of great inventory available.
0: That's not normal, is it, to have seasonal sites available like that this late?
1: It's variable. Some years we do in different parks and some years we don't. So this year we're fortunate to have a number of seasonal sites left over, and we do hope that we'll fill those by the time we get, you know, into mid-June.
0: Paul, I think with gas prices where they are, it's still a considerable decision to get the RV and see how far you go. But at the same time, I think it's also stopping people from crossing over provinces. Do you expect this to be a big summer?
1: Yeah, for sure we do. And what we've seen with the reservation launch, Greg, is our visitors are booking longer stays. So where before they maybe hopped around or traveled around a little more because of some of those factors like gas prices, they are booking longer stays. And, you know, we are expecting a very, very full and busy season this year, you know, probably 360, maybe up to 400,000 camping nights this summer in parks. So we are expecting a big year, and we're looking forward to welcoming all the people.
0: Awesome. Paul, if anyone wants to get a campsite, where do they go?
1: Well, sasparks.com is the number one place to go for a provincial park campsite, Greg.
0: Paul, I appreciate your time, and have a great long weekend.
1: You as well. Take care.
0: You bet. Hey, some northern parks still got a little ice on the lakes, frozen water pipes. So they have been reaching out to some people about their camping reservations changing if need be. And as of yesterday, keeping a flood watch at Good Spirit Lake Provincial Park 2 northwest of Yorkton there. Paul said the water level of the lake was rising, threatening the beach, but the park will be open for camping. Now, Sean Haney in the Real Ag Minutes.
2: New equipment sales in Canada are telling a tale of two markets this spring. According to the latest AEM report for April 2026, we're seeing a sharp divergence between tractor and combine demand. While the broader tractor market remains soft, combine sales have become the standout success story of the year, at least a little bit. In April, Canadian combine sales surged nearly 43%, pushing year-to-date growth into double digits. However, the news isn't as bright for the tractor segments. Sales of two-wheel drive units fell nearly 10% last month, while four-wheel drive tractors took a massive 30% hit. As Kurt Blades of AEM notes, these numbers reflect a cautious ag economy where producers are prioritizing harvesting efficiency over general fleet expansion. With four-wheel drive sales down over 14% for the year, the capital chill is clear. For the prairie producer, 2026 is becoming a year of targeted investment, where the focus is squarely on the line at harvest rather than the power in the yard. I'm Sean Haney.
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0: Joining me now is Kevin Martell from the 980 CJME Newsroom. A little breaking sports news here. The Oilers, the Edmonton Oilers, have relieved Chris Knobloch of his coaching duties, Kevin. And I don't know, would they do that without a plan to hire Bruce Cassidy? I guess the Leafs did it too. But
1: yeah, I was going to say another coaching another coach that does not have a job now after the Leafs got rid of Craig Berube. So I don't know. I mean, you got to believe that he or the teams will be talking to Cassidy at the very least.
0: I think they were talking to Cassidy, but then someone leaked they were talking, and I don't think they would have ever let Knobloch go until they were sure. I think they had to know.
1: How do you feel about that as an Oilers fan?
0: Yeah, yeah. Some people make a big deal as an Oilers fan that, how many coaches they got to go through? I don't really think that's a big deal. I think a good coach, I liked Chris. Nothing wrong with him, but he lacked the emotion that I think the team was lacking. Yeah. So I'm kind of ready for a coaching change. But anyhow, that's some sports news. And the Wild are, of course, are out now. They lost to the Avalanche. Do you think the Avalanche are going to win it all? They're a pretty big force.
1: Oh, man. Coming out of the West, I think so. And then, I don't know. I feel like they have the experience to win it all.
0: I do, too. Okay. Some of the news headlines. The wind warning. This is going to be interesting. We're already gusting to 50. We'll push 70, then maybe 90. Could get up to 100 this afternoon.
1: Yeah, and that will impact a lot of, every part, really, of your life. When you're getting ready in the morning, right? That nice hairdo that you spent so long.
0: Thank you, Kevin, for noticing.
1: Could be gone in an instant, right? Make sure your patio furniture, maybe last night's dinner doesn't tip over in your garbage bin and go, down the street. You're driving. Either
0: how did you know I wasn't happy with what I made last night and threw it immediately in the garbage?
1: The bones, and not that should go in the compost, but
0: I see where you're going with this, Kevin.
1: Yeah, so every part in if you're driving, I mean, this could be potentially dangerous, you know what I mean? Like, we're talking, Environment Canada says it's at the point when you get to 90 to 100K winds where, the roof, shingles off your roof could rip off and trees could come down. And we are starting to see that in some parts of the province. There's structural damage. And so there are outages, for example, in chunks of the Southwest.
0: Okay. And I would imagine seeding will grind to a halt in 100K wind as well, too. We're also monitoring what's going on at the ledge. This is the last day the MLAs will meet, right?
1: Yeah, the session is, they're over after this. And so usually on a day like this, you'll get a lot of kind of reflection from parties, big from the SAS party for a lot of people. Of course, the riders tailgating law, that was brought into effect. The Involuntary Drug Treatment Act as well, that legislation was passed. The NDP didn't get any of its bills passed, but it did advance some issues like better reporting when it comes to ERs is something. And of course, carbon monoxide, some of the changes that were just made there going forward in apartment buildings.
0: All right. More from the NDP, actually, too, because they're pointing out some SAS power notes here that they discovered, too. So, Kev, you'll have more of that coming right up in just a second here. CJME News Time now is 6:58.
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7: The real story for the South is going to be the winds.
1: Power is already starting to go out in some spots. Plus, a new court ruling in Alberta leaves a referendum on separation in limbo.
8: We think that this decision is incorrect in law.
1: Windy and rainy today, 15 for an expected high. Right now in downtown Regina, cloudy and 14.
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1: Waking up to a wind warning from Environment Canada. It is impact weather. Regina is facing that. Same with all areas across southern Saskatchewan and chunk of central Saskatchewan, not Saskatoon, though. Meteorologist Chris Stammers tells us this morning we're seeing, expecting to see the strongest wind gust reaching 90K, even 100K in Regina from noon onwards until around 6 tonight.
7: And really into the overnight hours before things taper off slightly, but even tomorrow is going to be quite a windy day.
1: Even past midnight, gusts are expected to be around 80K. There is as well now between 5 and 10 millimeters of rain expected in Regina, so not quite half an inch on the high end. Some areas, like around Swift Current, could get wind as high as 110K. Rain will stretch from Shaunavon northward through Kindersley, the Battle Fords, and up towards Saskatoon, 20 to 30 millimeters, or possibly more than an inch. Now, this is an orange warning from the Weather Office, which heightens the risk and severity of damage. It's possible. 980 CJME's Abby Zivrink is letting us know this morning what kind of wreckage wind like this can do.
9: With wind gusts this strong, Kevin, we might see garbage bins being tossed around, tree branches strewn across the road, and even shingles ripped off roofs. Even though we've had street sweepers out, this kind of wind can also definitely kick up plenty of dust into the air. And it might make it a bit more difficult to drive. Wind gusts like this can even blow over taller vehicles.
1: Thank you, Abby. Our Abby Zivrink on the potential damage. Now, we're already seeing some outages. SAS Power reports several of those in the province's southwest corner around East End. Now, in some cases, there's structure damage, and so SAS Power says lights will remain off in spots until it is safe for crews to get back on the job. You can text us if you come across any wind-related damage or issues at 1-877-300-7275. Fire crews tell us gusty wind just made things challenging in battling a grass fire west of Regina. Along Highway 1 towards Moose Jaw, the flames were out as of yesterday afternoon. The Pence Fire Department was there putting out hot spots in two parts of the field. We're learning about a threat potentially connected to Riffle High School in the north end of Regina. Our newsroom called police this morning, and we're getting confirmation there was a threat made they took seriously. There's no information what the threat was or who it was directed towards. Riffle administration sent a message to families yesterday letting them know there was a potential threat involving the high school at the end of the school day. Police say they're still looking into this and kids are safe to go to school today. Provincial parks open today. Now, it might not be the full summer parks experience, but the ministry says there's still plenty to do this long weekend. Some northern parks still have snow and ice, and the park ministry's Paul Johnson says another problem with the late thaw is the underground water pipes.
10: And they're still frozen and we can't access it. So in a number of our park locations, more so in the northern parks, we may not have water available this weekend.
1: He says in some cases, campers are being moved to different sites or being offered refunds. The how and why is still being figured out into that 27-year-old man killed by a bear while working in the far north. U of S professor Douglas Clark tells the Evan Bray Show there are a few reasons why bears may attack, including something called food conditioning.
11: Where a bear gets used to people providing a source of food. Now, that can be all kinds of things that we wouldn't normally think of necessarily as edible.
1: Yeah, that includes compost, garbage, or even bird seed left outside. CJME News Time is 7:04. At the legislature, today is the last day of the spring sitting and last of the session. It's been a contentious sitting with lots of back and forth in the assembly and the speaker pleading for some decorum. Government passed a number of bills, including the Compassionate Intervention Act, which allows people to be forced into addictions treatment in some cases. None of the NDP bills passed, but the party is claiming victory in getting changes to carbon monoxide regulations, for example. A new leaked document appears to show your power bills are set to jump thanks to the government's coal refurbishment plan. That is according to the NDP. It's still accusing the government of trying to hide the true cost. And now, more details about the plan to extend the life of the province's coal plants for another 25 years.
12: The projections are right there in black and white.
13: Alina Young is talking about a document leaked to the NDP, apparently from Sask Power. It talks about the plan to extend coal power, that it will drive up power rates by 20% in 4 years and 95% by 2040. And seems to talk about a holdup for renewable power projects. In the wake of this, Young continues to accuse the government of trying to hide information.
12: This premier is such a coward. He couldn't find his feet. He sat with his back turned.
13: At the legislature, Lisa Schick, 980 CJME.
1: And Lisa, what's government saying about this document?
13: The Sask Power minister wasn't made available to answer questions. We did get a statement from Sask Power's CEO. Now, that seemed to imply that the leaked document was an internal deliberation that was taken out of context, but it didn't supply the proper context either.
1: Senior reporter Lisa Schick. It's a brand new court ruling in Alberta that just dropped, and Premier Danielle Smith says her government will appeal that ruling that quashes a petition asking for a referendum on separation. The judge says the petition should never have been issued because it violates the government's duty to consult with First Nations.
8: We want to hear from Albertans. That's what we think democracy is. And we'll be meeting with our caucus and cabinet.
1: Smith says it silences the more than 300,000 people who signed the petition. And finally, leaving you with some inspirational words from Canadian astronaut Jeremy Hansen.
14: Your purpose in life is joy. It just is. That's what you're here for. Your purpose is joy, but it's to also add joy to the world.
1: Hansen and his fellow Artemis II crewmates just took audience questions during an event at the National Arts Centre in Ottawa yesterday. The latest local news is as close as your phone. 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CJME Market Watch in early morning trading. Looney right now is at 72.87 cents U.S. Oil is down 60 cents to $100.42 U.S. a barrel. Last close, the TSX, it was down 249 points at 34,041. The Dow Jones was down 67 points at 49,693. CJME News Time is 7:07.
0: CJME weather now for two men and a truck. It's pretty cloudy and gloomy looking out there right now, and that is not going to change much. But what is going to change, courtesy of this wind warning, is how gusty the wind will get. Yet, we could kick it up to 70, then eventually 90, and perhaps even 100 could happen later this afternoon. Our high, though, 15 degrees. Now, nothing as far as light showers yet, but towards the lunch hour, the rain will start to pop on by here, too, and stay pretty steady through the afternoon and evening, then taper off at midnight. Looks as if overnight it's still going to be windy, gusty to 70, a low of 7 degrees, but actually clearing skies. So we'll get a little sunshine to start your Friday and the long weekend tomorrow. A high of 13 degrees, although late afternoon, 60% chance of showers or a thunderstorm as the wind is gusting to 60 Friday. And Saturday looks sunny. Heading to the Garden Center's 13 degrees. Right now it is 12 in Saskatoon, 9 in Swift Current. Weyburn, Estevan, and Yorkton are all 14. And Moose Jaw, windy and 11 degrees. It's overcast in Regina, gusting to 55 now from the southwest, 13 degrees. As we turn to CJME Sports with Kevin.
1: Breaking news this morning, the Edmonton Oilers just fired Chris Knobloch. He coached the team for three seasons, leading them to back-to-back Stanley Cup final appearances. Colorado came back from three goals down to beat the Wild 4-3 in overtime, winning that series 4-1. Vegas and Anaheim are on the ice for Game 6 tonight. The Golden Knights up 3-2. Green Zone's Jamie Nyenlocker tell us Montreal and Buffalo battle out tonight as well.
5: Game 5 tonight in Buffalo, Series 2-2. Again, like a few days ago, I have no idea what's going to happen tonight.
15: It's going 7.
5: Maybe not.
15: It's going.
5: My Habs in 6 is still alive, Locker.
15: Why am I more excited for the Blade Gang slash Fifth Line videos than I am for the game?
5: I don't know. I'm excited for the game because these games have been...
15: No, the games have been awesome.
5: Fantastic. Nothing should be any different tonight. And you know Jakub Dobish isn't going to allow one in off the glass like he did in game four.
15: And UPL, Lukanen, are we looking at a goaltending battle tonight? I think we are. Yeah.
1: Prince Albert lost to Everett last night 5-2, and now find themselves down 3-1 in the WHL final. The Silvertips can close things out tomorrow night in PA. Plenty of eyes at Riders training camp are locked on the defensive backs and new signing Malcolm Bell. CJME Green Zone Saskatoon reporter Scott Roblin has more on how the team's handling expectations around its first-round pick.
16: He is who we thought he was.
17: Rough Riders head coach Corey Mace tried to keep a low profile watching top prospect Malcolm Bell for the first time Wednesday.
16: I tried not to make it so obvious instead of just standing right there at his drills, which I ended up doing anyway.
17: Drafted 9th overall last month, Bell has arrived in Saskatchewan after an invite to Cleveland Browns minicamp. And the defensive back is not pulling any punches when it comes to the role he expects to fill this summer.
18: I'm coming to take somebody's starting job because what would I be here? You know what I'm trying to say? I ain't here to just to have fun.
17: From Griffith Stadium in Saskatoon, Scott Roblin, 980 CJME.
1: The Blue Jays get a day off after a 5-3 extra innings win over Tampa. A walk-off grand slam from Dalton Varsho. And the Toronto Tempo just got their first ever win in the WNBA, beating the Seattle Storm 86-73. Today on the Green Zone, our football analyst, TSN's Dave Naylor, talks the latest CFL rule changes. Tune into the show from 2 to 6 this afternoon on 980 CJME. I'm Kevin Martell.
0: Thank you, Kevin. Now Murray Wood in the Wood File.
19: The arrival of summer, at least we hope it's arriving soon, brings many pleasant things, but also some annoyances like mosquitoes, loud motorcycles, and cyclists in traffic. Probably even more so with high gas prices. You know, I remain baffled at cyclists even wanting to be in the middle of lanes amidst cars. I've seen cyclists on roadways like the Luban in Regina or Circle Drive in Saskatoon as though they're in their right minds. They can't move at the speed of traffic. It should be illegal. Being on busy streets like 22nd or 8th in Saskatoon or Albert in Regina. Further, by putting the onus on drivers to give cyclists room, by telling cyclists they don't have to use specially designated lanes, city councils effectively encourage unsafe situations, and an attitude that says cars need to get out of the way. Bicycles should continue to have to be close to the curb, as per the Highway Traffic Act. They should not be allowed on busy streets, and police should enforce when cyclists don't observe traffic laws, just like they do with drivers. I'm Murray Wood.
0: CJME weather, windy, wind warning. We have wind gusts approaching that could kick up to 70 towards the lunch hour and through the afternoon, maybe 90, as high as 100. Our high today, 15 degrees, and nothing in downtown Regina yet for showers, but that's possible. And definitely by the noon hour, the showers will start to roll. And we're expecting not even quite half an inch, about 10 millimeters by the time it's done. That rain will end overnight, then it'll clear up, but still windy, gusting to 70 overnight, the low 15. The low 7 degrees tonight. And then tomorrow, bit of a mixture of sun and cloud by the afternoon, maybe a late afternoon shower, a thunderstorm, and a gusty 60K wind, but Friday's high 13. Some sun Saturday, thankfully, and 13 degrees. It's windy and 11 in Moose Jaw, gusting to 55 out of the southwestern Regina. It's overcast and 13 degrees.
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0: Even closer now to the May long weekend. All fired up. My favorite long weekend. I don't know. It just gets me in the mood for summer, my favorite season of all. And I'm ready for May long. I know the weather kind of sucks. It's not going to be the greatest, but I don't know. There's something about May long. I like getting to the garden center on Saturday after, going to the kids' flag football, wander over there, spend a few $100s and hope that they last. But it's just something about May long. It always gets me in a good mood for summer. Our peak wind gust yesterday, about 55 in the afternoon. Today, a little stronger with that wind warning. We could see gusts between, 70 to 90 towards the lunch hour, and then maybe even 100 this afternoon, and that could rip off a few shingles. If your fence is a little weak, it might be down when you get home from work, or even a few branches ripped off. It is it's definitely an opportunity for some wind damage here coming up later this afternoon, if it does indeed hit 90 to 100K. All right, I just want to forget about that for a moment and go to my friend, my safe spot, my safe place. He's Scott Roblin. He is our Green Zone reporter. Scott, please protect me today from this wind, will you?
1: I'll protect you from the wind. I don't know how much it's going to protect the Saskatchewan Rough Riders.
0: It's not going to be quite as windy in Saskatoon, I hear, but it might be a factor later today. So before I get to today, we discussed the cuts you and I yesterday morning as they happened after a shortened version of camp got underway. You heard from the coach. What did he say about making those cuts so early at camp?
1: Yeah, he said it's just kind of the reality of the league, especially when you consider that you have to get down to a 75-player roster, not including non-counters like territorial players and draft picks. It's just the way the CFL works is they usually like the roster trend down earlier in camp before the first preseason game. And Corey Mace said it's just a harsh reality of the CFL that they had to get down to a certain number and a lot of tough decisions had to be made. But he said he's very confident with the group that's remaining in camp and is pushing towards that first preseason game on Monday in Calgary.
0: You were surprised by how the axe fell on Darrell Henderson Jr., a player who's won a Super Bowl even. He's gone. Did Coach Mace say why?
1: Yeah, I asked him specifically about Darrell, how much of a factor him being the lone running back left in camp that doesn't have Canadian football experience and familiarity with the Canadian game, how much did that factor in? And he said probably a bit. He knew Mace had to get down to a certain number of running backs and one had to be cut. And he looked as well with Thomas Bertrand-Houdon, who's played the last couple of seasons for the Riders. He has just come off veteran injury reserve. So it just added another body and you had to make a move at running back. And he felt that the group that he's had with obviously AJ Ouellette, but you add Thomas Bertrand-Houdon, you add in Mario Anderson Jr., who got a taste of CFL action last year with the Riders, that at the end of the day, he felt more confident with this group than Darrell Henderson Jr.
0: Malcolm Bell, our first-round draft pick last month, arrived. What were your first impressions?
1: He's entertaining. He's a good talker, and he's got a lot of confidence coming up here north of the border. It's going to be his first time playing Canadian football since 2018. He's played the last number of years south of the border, NCAA with the University of Connecticut and Michigan State. But he looked good. He looked explosive, has really good footwork, decent hands for a DB. Wasn't targeted on any of his plays in a very shortened training camp session yesterday. It only lasted about an hour and a half. But that being said, he said he's coming in to try and take a job and try to become a starter. He said specifically that he'll be a starter on this team. He doesn't know if that's going to be week one, mid-season, maybe even next year, but he believes he is going to be a starter on the Saskatchewan Rough Riders.
0: I heard him say that. That did sound pretty confident. I love it. Green Zone reporter Scott Roblin here. How about the quarterback battle? What have you noticed in the fight to be back up to Trevor Harris? Has Jack Cohen stepped up?
1: Yeah, and I think yesterday was Jack's best day of training camp thus far. Even though it was a shortened day, I thought in the offense-defense drills, he looked very solid, had a great pass to Kean Schaefer-Baker. I would say Jack Cohn is probably the odds-on favorite, but he is getting competition from someone like Braden Shager, who I got to speak with yesterday. Braden spent a little bit of time on practice roster last year. He's come in. He's looked very, very consistent. So they released Jordan McLeod, a quarterback, yesterday. So really there's four QBs left in camp, and Trevor Harris, Jack Cohn, Tommy Stevens, who likely will be handling short yardage duties, and then as well Braden Shager. So I think it's going to come down between Cohn and Shager on who's going to be QB2 on this team.
0: And Scott, you caught Jonathan Kim in the spotlight in the kicking battle. How so?
1: 58 yarder, not bad. he was able to rip off a few kicks yesterday, kind of midway through practice, and hit on most of them. There was a couple that he put a little bit wide and one that hit the post, but he ended his session with a 58 yard bomb that was a no doubter. It didn't just squeak across the crossbar. It was full tilt. So there's another battle there. The Riders have activated Alex Hale off of the retired list. So there will still be a battle between Hale and Jonathan Kim, but Kim booting that 58 yarder caught a lot of eyes yesterday.
0: All right, Scott, thanks for the update. I appreciate your time.
1: Yeah, sounds good. Thanks so much.
0: Greensville reporter Scott Roblin and I to wrap up again today as we go closer to that preseason game against the Stamps on Monday. CJME Weather Guarantee for Winter Plywood and DeHaar Hair Restoration. It is a jackpot of $525. I'd said 27 yesterday. It was actually 28. Got to be up by three or more. So nobody won. Added 25. Selena Latane and Maple Ridge. Almost said Maple Creek. No, Maple Ridge right here in Regina is setting up for an opportunity to win $525. Going to guarantee today a high of 15 degrees for you, Selena. I'll let you know tomorrow if you're the winner. And as you've heard, the wind warning, the gust could be closing in at 90 this afternoon. Might it top up towards 100? We'll see. Showers beginning closer to noon. We got a little sun just suddenly popped out. That's nice, but it won't last long. Through the evening, rain ending by midnight. Still a gusty wind at 70 and a low of 7 degrees. And tomorrow, a bit of a mixture of sun and clouds, 60% chance of showers in the afternoon, gusting to 60, the high 13. Windy and 11 in Moose Jaw, Regina. Weather for Aero Plumbing, Heating, and Air. It's gusting to 55 and 13 degrees.
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0: Well, if you're a Habs fan, I think it'll be fun if they win tonight, that's for sure. Lots of NHL news. The Wild are out. The Avalanche are going to rest now, wait for the winner. The Ducks and the Knights and the Oilers have released Chris Knobloch, their head coach. They wouldn't do that without a plan, would they? Evan Bray joining me now. Do you think they're going after Cassidy?
9: I know. Well, it sounds like it. I mean, all the reports are pointing toward that, but yeah, I don't know. I mean, Chris Knobloch, obviously, I had a soft spot for him, given his connection to Imperial Saskatchewan and that whole side of the story. But look, at the end of the day, you and I talk about this all the time. The Oilers are full of a bunch of great hockey players that for some reason can't get it over the finish line. And at some point, who has to be responsible?

0: CEO of that Alberta independence movement. And I mean, he was talking, you know, very matter-of-factly about the fact that this separation, this is going to happen. It is a movement that the majority of people in Alberta want. Well, yeah, and we find out late yesterday, a judge has basically quashed it, ruling unconstitutional. There was a duty to consult with First Nations people. The province should have done that, and they didn't, and as a result, it's been squashed. Now, we're hearing Premier Danielle Smith saying that they don't feel that this is founded in law. They are going to be challenging and appealing this, so we're the story's not done yet, but it is definitely the first bump in the road, big bump in the road for the separatist movement.
1: Okay, and Canada's Minister of Transport is on your show.
0: Yeah, well, he was in Alberta yesterday, and I can't help but think the timing of a few announcements that favor the province of Alberta are coming hot on the heels of what is a fairly loud talk on separation. So while he was there, he's actually moving into Saskatchewan today. He's doing a tour of one of the BHP mines. He's actually speaking to the Saskatchewan Chamber of Commerce tomorrow, and we have him on the show at 9 o'clock. So we'll talk about a variety of things, including this high-speed rail that his ministry is pumping billions of dollars in. Meanwhile, you and I and everyone else in Western Canada dealing with cuts to airlines, extra fees and costs going up there. So how does the high-speed rail help Canadians when, you know, the majority of us are dealing with the airline issues?
1: Yeah, maybe work on that when you get a high-speed rail between Regina and Moose Jaw. Then we'll talk, okay?
0: Okay, well, I'll put a plug in.
1: All right. CJME News Time is 728. 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
11: It's 7:30 this morning. Watch for damage today. Wind is expected to be that powerful. Some issues as provincial parks open today. And could electricity rates go up? The NDP thinks so.
12: The projections are right there in black and white.
11: Windy and rainy today, 15 for a high. Right now in downtown Regina, partly sunny and 13.
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1: Get ready for that today. Impact weather. There is right now a wind warning in Regina this hour.
2: The real story for the south is going to be the winds.
1: Environment Canada has those warnings all across that region. Meteorologist Chris Dammers tells us this morning we are expecting 90 to 100 K gusts in the city today.
2: By about noonish, we're really going to see winds pick up.
1: He says the strongest wind is expected between noon and 6 tonight. Still fairly strong wind overnight. It'll die down a bit, but then still be pretty windy until tomorrow night. There's, as well, between 5 and 10 millimeters of rain expected in the city, so not quite half an inch on the high end. Further west, they'll be windier and wetter. Swift currents expecting wind as fast as 110 K, while 20 to 30 millimeters of rain, or more than an inch, is expected from Shaunavon up through Kindersley, the Battlefords, and up towards Saskatoon. Now, this wind warning is orange in color, which heightens how bad the potential damage can be. 980 CJME's Abby Zivering is giving us a sense of what kind of damage.
3: Yeah, Kevin, you'll definitely be fighting your shopping cart in the parking lot today. Because these winds are coming in from the west, it might be a bit more difficult as well when you're driving from north to south. And winds like this can tip over semis, knock down trees onto power lines, and send garbage and branches flying all over our roads. And with dust blowing all over the place, too, it might make it a bit hard to see.
1: Thank you, Abby. Now, the wind is already knocking out some power. SAS Power outage map shows that in parts of the southwest corner around East End, and as well in areas just to the south and east of Kindersley this morning. Now, some places are dealing with structural damage, and so SAS Power says lights will remain off until it's safe for crews to get back on the job. You can text us if you come across any wind-related damage or issues, 1-877-300-7275. It is the official opening for provincial parks today. But it may not seem like the proverbial first long weekend of summer. In fact, spring's coming so late to some northern parks. Not only are the lakes closed, but the underground water pipes are still frozen. Paul Johnson with the Ministry of Parks says camping reservations are still being honored, but with changes for some.
4: We are in some of our parks having to relocate people from one site to a different site and offering, of course, a full refund without fees if they choose not to take that.
1: A U of S environment professor says there are several reasons why a bear may attack you. Douglas Clark tells the Evan Bray Show food sources like compost, garbage, even bird seed can habituate bears to humans, or it could be the late spring this year.
5: There was overwintered berries, anything that might have died over the winter. But with the snowpack that we have, it's entirely possible that all those things would have been covered up.
1: Now, this comes after a 27-year-old man was killed in a recent bear attack up north. CJME News Time is 7:33. There's a man in Saskatoon police say is trying to lure children away from their families. They say he's trying to do this in stores on the east side of that city. In March, police say motion for a 6-year-old girl to step away from her family at a store. And then last month, a similar incident, this time involving a 4-year-old girl in the children's section of another store. Now, he's not caught yet. We weren't told about this until now because Saskatoon police say officers needed to get through witness statements and surveillance footage first. Leaked documents from SAS Power appear to show the cost of your electricity is set to go up. The NDP got what appears to be a note from the Crown's Audit and Finance Committee saying the government's plan to extend the life of coal will nearly double power rates by 2040.
6: Does SAS Power have it wrong, or are you really going to double people's power bills?
7: The NDP's Alina Young didn't get a direct answer to that during question period, but she says the note seems to show the coal plan will drive up power rates and also have SAS Power cancelling renewables projects. This is basically what the NDP and Young have been saying, but
6: it doesn't feel good because this is going to potentially bankrupt the province.
7: They continue to accuse the government of trying to hide details about the coal plan. At the legislature, Lisa Schick, 980 CJME.
1: Lisa, what did government have to say about this leaked document?
7: Neither the Sask Power minister nor the Crown have answered specific questions about this yet. Sask Power's CEO did send out a statement that seemed to say the document was part of internal deliberations that were taken out of context, but he didn't then provide the correct context either.
1: Senior reporter Lisa Schick. This morning, MLAs will finish their spring sitting and break for the summer. It's been a lively spring in the Assembly. Government passed a number of bills, including the one which allows people to be forced into addictions treatment in some cases, and the one which allows tailgating at Rider games. The NDP brought up things like problems they've seen with Ken Chevaldeoff subleasing part of his constituency office. Alberta's premier says her government will appeal a court ruling that quashes a petition asking for a referendum on separation. The judge says the petition should never have been issued because it violates the government's duty to consult with First Nations. Today, the Prime Minister is set to announce his long-awaited clean electricity strategy. Federal government is signaling it plans to double the capacity of Canada's power grid by 2050. Ottawa is pushing the Canadian companies on major Chinese e-commerce platforms like Alibaba as the two countries deepen ties. During a visit to China this year, Mark Carney said Canada was entering a new era of relations with China in hopes the two countries become strategic partners. In China this morning, at the sound of President Donald Trump's arrival to the Great Hall of People of Beijing, he just met with China's leader, Xi Jinping, for about 2 hours.
8: It's an honor to be with you. It's an honor to be your friend.
1: But she warns Trump the two countries could clash over Taiwan if the issue is not handled properly. And a portrait of a landscape we see often in Saskatchewan is the crown jewel for one painter. 980 CJME's Jillian Massey speaking with the Regina painter whose artwork is getting the royal treatment.
9: Tapping the water off of his brush, Bhupinder Singh paints a burnt sienna sunset onto the paper. One of his portraits is under the magnifying glass of the monarchy. The Regina artist painting of a grain elevator in Fillmore after it rained has been selected to be sent to Windsor Castle.
10: I was quite happy, but I did not know how to express it.
9: The painting will be displayed at the Royal Library, where Singh hopes to make a trip to go and see. In Regina, Jillian Massey, 980 CJME.
1: 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It's for Sud's full-service car wash. The markets are open. The loonie's trading at 72.87 cents U.S. Oil's down 45 cents to $100.57 U.S. a barrel. TSX is up this morning 41 points at 34,083. Dow Jones is up 373 points at 50,067. CJME News Time is 7:38.
11: CJME weather now for Wood Country, McLean, Estevan, and Tisdale. It's sunny now, but the clouds will start to thicken up again towards the noon hour. That's when they suggest it's supposed to rain. And not expecting a lot, half an inch, maybe, if that, 10 mils. And the wind warning is still in effect. We're going to see gusts pushing towards 70, then 90, possibly 100 this afternoon. They're forecasting for us at a high of 15. Tonight, showers, they'll taper off. Still be breezy, gusting to 70, the low 7. And tomorrow, a little like clear skies right now, mix of sun and cloud. Late afternoon shower, thunderstorm possible, still gusting to 60. Friday high, 13. Right now, it's 11 in Saskatoon. Swift Currents, 9, Weyburn and Estevan and Yorkton, they're all 14. Moose Jaw, partly sunny and 11. And Regina, it's partly sunny, gusting to 55 now out of the southwest. We're 13 degrees. 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
1: Breaking news this morning, Chris Knobloch gets the boot from the Oilers. He's fired as head coach after Edmonton lost in the first round of the playoffs. Now it comes just after the Maple Leafs fired their head coach, as we hear this morning from the Green Zone's Jamie Nine Locker.
12: I don't think it's a surprise that John Chayka has taken out Craig Berube.
13: No, I think this has everything to do with what happened in Edmonton with Bruce Cassidy. And they were like, we got to be in the Bruce Cassidy sweepstakes. And if we don't do this now, we're not going to be part of that conversation. And we're missing out on Bruce is going to be the,
12: he's going to Edmonton.
13: Yes. But I think the Leafs will probably want to get in there and go, would you rather come here?
12: If you are Bruce Cassidy, you are not going to work for John Chayka.
13: I am going to go to Edmonton and coach the best player in the league.
1: The Avalanche are off to the Western Conference Finals. They came back from a 3-0 deficit in their game last night, ended up beating the Wild 4-3 in overtime to win that series 4-1. Tonight, both the Canadiens, Sabres, and Golden Knights Ducks series are back on the ice. Islanders D-man Matthew Schaefer just won the Calder Trophy as the NHL's Rookie of the Year. The Everett Silvertips are now one win away from finishing off Prince Albert Raiders. Everett won 5-2 last night to go up 3-1 in the WHL Championship Series. Game 5 goes tomorrow night again in PA. The waiting game is over for the Riders, locking up one of their top prospects.
14: Just pack your stuff and get ready to go to Saskatchewan.
15: Defensive back Malcolm Bell has hopped on a lot of flights over the past month. Now the Saskatchewan Roughriders' first-round pick has joined the team after a stint at Cleveland Browns rookie camp.
14: Going to the mini camp was a great experience. By the end of the day, like, this is my team and it's time to put in work for the Saskatchewan Roughriders.
15: Head coach Corey Mace says after some time readjusting to the Canadian game, he expects the Montreal product to be an impact piece.
16: He's been down south for, you know, the last handful of years, just getting reacclimated to what's going on up here. But man, he's a heck of a player.
15: From Griffith Stadium in Saskatoon, Scott Roblin, 980 CJME.
17: Today on the Green Zone, our football analyst TSN's Dave Naylor talks the latest CFL rule changes. Tune into the show from 2 to 6 this afternoon on 980 CJME. I'm Kevin Martell.
12: Thank you, Kevin. Now Sarah Mills at a Mills Minute for Ecol Electric.
18: The writing appears is on the wall for the British Prime Minister. And while that political drama is playing out on the other side of the ocean to us, it serves as a warning to politicians of any stripe in any country. Keir Starmer is facing a backlash from his own party. The public has turned against him over accusations of what he knew about a Jeffrey Epstein-associated UK ambassador. He's flip-flopped on so many issues, progress in any area hasn't been made, and he's faced resignations from his own cabinet. It's similar to the later years of Justin Trudeau's term. The difference is Starmer is refusing to go, at least for now. Trudeau did what was best for party, and didn't that serve the Liberals well, to the Conservatives' chagrin? The trouble with politics is ego often gets in the way of doing the right thing, and that serves no one. I'm Sarah Mills.
12: CJME weather for Great Plains Leaseholds.ca. Some sunshine now. Clouds will thicken up likely again this afternoon, though. And the wind, there's a wind warning still. Could gust up to 90 this afternoon. Showers? Yes. Through the afternoon, off and on, and even tonight. But they'll taper off towards midnight. The high today, 15. Overnight, 7 degrees and a gusty 70K wind still. And tomorrow? Probably still pretty windy in the afternoon. Gusty between 40 and 60. But at least we'll have a little more sunshine. And a high of 13 degrees to start the long weekend. Right now in Moose Jaw, it's 11 degrees and mostly sunny for the moment here in Regina. Gusting to 55, it's 13 degrees.
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0: Here we go, Thursday morning, and our weekly visit with Mayor Chad Baczynski stopping into our studio this morning. Now, your hair looks perfect.
1: Thanks.
0: The wind is gusting to 55, might be up to 90 or 100 later.
1: Yeah.
0: And did you think of that as you prepared for this interview this morning, extra hair care?
1: I didn't think about that so much, but definitely thought about the city and what we do to prepare. So.
0: Well, how do you prepare? If 100K wind gusts is in the forecast here, and we've had that threat before and it hasn't come to fruition, but perhaps it does. What sort of action does the city take with these kind of wind warnings?
1: Well, first and foremost, obviously we're monitoring the weather situation all the time. And so something like wind, we really prepare around our emergency response and what that may look like, just so everybody's ready to respond to, whether it's trees that have fallen or signs that have broken or been damaged, or poles that have come down. So just an awareness to all the different departments to be ready to respond.
0: Do you tell construction crews to batten down the hatches, all the signs and everything like that that could be blown away?
1: Yeah, information goes out to all the different groups to make sure that everybody is aware of the potential winds and that, and so that we're ready to go.
0: And if a tree goes down in your front yard, do you contact the city immediately?
1: Yep, call 777-7000, call the city, and we will get our folks to dispatch as quick as can to get out there and help clean that up. So yeah, if you have any concerns, if any damage or otherwise that you see around the city, definitely call the city right away, and we will get our folks out to get that sorted out.
0: Okay, Mayor, you recently went on a ride along with Regina Police Service, and so you went in the evening, I'm assuming, right?
1: Yes, I did.
0: Yep. How long was your shift? What'd you pull?
1: 12-hour shift.
0: Did they put a uniform on you, and deputize you or anything like that?
1: No, nothing that formal. No, absolutely not.
0: But what was that experience like? You're doing 12 hours overnight. Tell me about it.
1: Well, yeah. And it was a good experience. And I wanted to go and just, again, experience the longevity, the focus that's required over that many hours, helping people in, a lot of times their worst day, in their worst moment. And, I saw everything from, from a traffic stop to a high risk traffic stop where a firearm was recovered. We took some folks to the complex needs facility. So saw that process, and I want to highlight the way that our officers interact with everybody, the care, the compassion, the respect, the dignity that they showed. I think we're in a really good spot in the way that we're treating people, even in some of their toughest moments, what they're going through.
0: With that appreciation of what you saw on the ride along with RPS, did you witness anything and you walk away and you think, we have to incorporate that or take better action towards that?
1: Absolutely. I think I think we know that there's challenges around mental health, drugs, addictions, housing, houselessness. I think it highlights when you're seeing and interacting with folks firsthand and hearing some of their stories and that when we're stopping to check on them and seeing if they need some help or otherwise, then I think it highlights the need to keep pushing to say, okay, what can we do to help folks to get them into a better spot in some of those areas? So, it's definitely an eye-opening experience and, all the respect and in the world to those officers who do that every day.
0: Yeah, for sure. Mayor Chad Baczynski, my guess, just kind of curious, not to make light of it too much here, but did anyone get thrown in the back seat and go, oh man, I've been arrested by the mayor?
1: No, I think I was pretty incognito.
0: City council next Wednesday, executive met yesterday. Anything that you want to preview? Is it going to be a low key council next week or?
1: Yeah, I'm trying to think ahead here. Still got to go through the reports, but yesterday was a pretty lighter agenda with one public item there. So just an update on our accessibility plan and some of the good work going on there, and then some of the areas where we're still working on.
0: How does your May long weekend look, Mayor? I love May long. This is the one that excites me. Summer's my favorite season. We're getting there. I love going to the garden centers. I love waking up on Saturday morning with my go cup of coffee and the lawn chair first to start at flag football. What about you? What's your favorite long weekend?
1: Well, first of all, I'm glad to hear you're a flower guy. That's cool. I didn't know that about you. So maybe you can give me some gardening tips because I'm not good at it. So, for me, May long, it's actually right around my son's birthday. So typically we have, some family birthday time around that. And then, this time of year is for our family is flag football is a big one too. Yeah. So, definitely try to, I think it's great time for lots of activities, lots of sports, lots of family time.
0: Well, I hope you have a great May long.
1: You as well.
0: The weather may not be great, but we'll still make the best of it. Mayor Chad Bushinsky, CJME News Time is 7:50. 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
2: New equipment sales in Canada are telling a tale of two markets this spring. According to the latest AEM report for April 2026, we're seeing a sharp divergence between tractor and combine demand. While the broader tractor market remains soft, combine sales have become the standout success story of the year, at least a little bit. In April, Canadian combine sales surged nearly 43%, pushing year-to-date growth into double digits. However, the news isn't as bright for the tractor segments. Sales of two-wheel drive units fell nearly 10% last month, while four-wheel drive tractors took a massive 30% hit. As Kurt Blades of AEM notes, these numbers reflect a cautious ag economy where producers are prioritizing harvesting efficiency over general fleet expansion. With four-wheel drive sales down over 14% for the year, the capital chill is clear. For the prairie producer, 2026 is becoming a year of targeted investment, where the focus is squarely on the line at harvest rather than the power in the yard. I'm Sean Haney.
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12: Days go by, I can feel it flying like a hand out the window in the wind.
0: The May long weekend is almost here. The unofficial start of summer, and I love it. Even though today the wind is trying to exfoliate our faces like we're in some sort of spa run by angry prairie ghosts. It will not stop me from the annual ritual this weekend of heading to a few garden centers on Saturday. It's a tradition that's kind of chaotic. I know it reminds me of Black Friday, people spending hundreds and hundreds of dollars in bedding plants, carrying those little cardboard trays out to their vehicles, loving every moment of it. And I love it too. And cabin owners, they got to head out, unlock doors that haven't been open since fall, let the sunlight in. Oh, and the dock, we'll have to put that in, the boat. That's got to touch the water for the first time. And likely someone's going to cast a fishing line. One of the kids will always do that. Not to catch anything, but just, you know, it's kind of a tradition. Always feels like the start of something good. Farmers are out there working sunrise to sunrise. We appreciate you seeding the year's future like you're superheroes, and you are. We appreciate it. Rider Nation starting to buzz, right? Preseason play against Calgary coming up on Monday, and fans are already busy planning their vacations and weddings around the home schedule. Campers and RV folks checking gear, dreaming of campfires and all the quiet mornings to come in the trees. Sass Park is opening up their gates, and suddenly the whole province feels bigger again. Sure, there's mosquitoes, and they're busy sharpening their tiny microscopic thingies, whatever they use to bite us. But hey, through it all, we parents will get up early Saturday morning, do the shuffle for flag football or for a baseball game, watch the kids, cheer them on. Got a folding chair, got a coffee in one hand, and at the same time, we're probably mentally planning the cabin grocery list. May long, nothing like it. It is the one long weekend I love the most because the best days of the year are right in front of us now. And I can't wait. Happy May long weekend, everyone. 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It is sunny now, and clouds will thicken up later this afternoon. We got a wind warning, as you've heard, all morning long. Gusts could hit 90 this afternoon. Close to 100, perhaps, even. We'll see. High of 15 degrees and some showers in the forecast later, too. And tapering off by midnight tonight, if they do occur here, as this forecast is going to be one to watch. Even through the evening tonight, we're expecting a low of 7 degrees and a 70K wind gust. And tomorrow, a bit of a mixture of sun and cloud. Late afternoon shower, thunderstorm possibilities at 60%. It should be around 13 for a high. And the rest of May long, sunny and 13 Saturday. Sunday, 10 degrees. Holiday Monday, about 9. So a touch cooler than we'd like it. It's 11 in Moose Jaw. Gusting to 55 now in Regina out of the southwest. We are 13 degrees with Paul Martin on business for Iannone's Footwear and Shoe Clinic.
13: 1 in 10. That's the number of Canadian parents who feel their kids are ready to manage money when they leave home. And this is from the parents who say they actively teach their children about financial management. Now, this finding comes from a survey conducted for My Dough. It's a free app designed to help young people learn how to manage their money. The survey identified a gap between parents talking to their offspring about money and then actually handling that money. While a large majority of the parents, 80 to 90%, say they regularly discuss money matters with their younger family members, only 2/3 feel their kids regularly work towards a financial goal. In other words, there's a 20% gap between learning and doing. And about half the kids were making independent decisions such as purchases, managing allowance, or savings before the age of 12. 1 in 6 kids have experienced the feeling of running out of money when they can't afford something they want. And mom and dad can't help themselves. 20% report they step in to fix things when the kids make a money mistake. I'm Paul Martin.
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19: 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How the new forecast could impact you.
20: The real story for the south is going to be the winds.
19: Power is already starting to go out in some spots. Plus, new court ruling in Alberta leaves a referendum on separation in limbo.
21: We think that this decision is incorrect in law.
19: Windy and rainy today, 15 for a high. Right now in downtown Regina, partly sunny and 13.
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19: Waking up to a wind warning from Environment Canada. It is impact weather. Regina is facing that. Same with all areas across southern Saskatchewan and a chunk of central Saskatchewan. Not Saskatoon, though. Meteorologist Chris Stammer says we're expecting to see the strongest wind gusts reaching 90K, even 100K in Regina from about noon onwards until around 6 tonight.
20: And really into the overnight hours before things taper off slightly, but even tomorrow is going to be quite a windy day.
19: Even past midnight, gusts are expected to be around 80K. There's now between 5 and 10 millimeters of rain expected in Regina, so not quite half an inch on the high end. Some areas, like around Swift Current, could get wind as high as 110K. And as well, rain will stretch from Shaunavon northward through Kindersley, the Battle Fords, and up towards Saskatoon, 20 to 30 millimeters or possibly over an inch of rain. Well, this is an orange warning from the weather office, which heightens the risk and severity of damage. Now, 980 CJME's Abby Zivrink is letting us know this morning what kind of wreckage wind like what we're expecting to get can do.
22: With wind gusts this strong, Kevin, we might see garbage bins being tossed around, tree branches strewn across the road, and even shingles ripped off roofs. Even though we've had street sweepers out, this kind of wind can also definitely kick up plenty of dust into the air. And it might make it a bit more difficult to drive. Wind gusts like this can even blow over taller vehicles.
19: Thank you, Abby. Our Abby Zivering. Yeah, we're already seeing some outages. SaskPower reports several of those in the province's southwest corner around East End and as well southeast of Kindersley. And closer to us here in Fort Qu'Appelle. In some cases, there's structure damage. Text us if you come across any wind-related damage or issues at 1-877-300-7275. We're learning about a threat potentially connected to Riffle High School in the north end of Regina. Our newsroom called police this morning, and we're getting confirmation there was a threat made they took seriously. Now, there's no information what the threat was, but Riffle administration sent a message to families yesterday letting them know there was a potential threat involving the high school at the end of the school day. Police say they're still looking into this and kids are safe to go to school today. Provincial parks open today. It might not be the full summer parks experience, but the ministry says there's still plenty to do this long weekend. Some northern parks still have snow and ice, and the park ministry's Paul Johnson says another problem with the late thaw is the underground water pipes.
23: And they're still frozen and we can't access it. So in a number of our park locations, more so in the northern parks, we may not have water available this weekend.
19: He says in some cases, campers are being moved to different sites or being offered refunds. The how and why is still being figured out into that 27-year-old man killed by a bear while working in the far north. U of S professor Douglas Clark tells the Evan Bray Show there are a few reasons why bears may attack, including something called food conditioning.
24: Where a bear gets used to people providing a source of food. Now, that can be all kinds of things that we wouldn't normally think of necessarily as edible.
19: That includes compost, garbage, or even bird seed left outside. CJME News Time is 8:04. At the legislature today, it is the last day of the spring sitting and the last of the session. It's been a contentious sitting with lots back and forth in the assembly and the speaker pleading for some decorum. The government passed a number of bills, including the Compassionate Intervention Act, which allows people to be forced into addictions treatment in some cases. None of the NDP bills passed, but the party is claiming victory in getting changes to, for example, carbon monoxide regulations. A new leaked document appears to show your power bills are set to jump thanks to the government's coal refurbishment plan. That is according to the NDP. Now, it's still accusing the government of trying to hide the true cost. And now, more details about the plan to extend the life of the province's coal plants for another 25 years.
25: The projections are right there in black and white.
26: Alina Young is talking about a document leaked to the NDP, apparently from SaskPower. It talks about the plan to extend coal power, that it will drive up power rates by 20% in 4 years and 95% by 2040, and seems to talk about a holdup for renewable power projects. In the wake of this, Young continues to accuse the government of trying to hide information.
1: This premier is such a coward. He couldn't find his feet. He sat with his back turned.
26: At the legislature, Lisa Schick, 980 CJME.
19: And Lisa, what's government saying about this document?
26: The SaskPower minister wasn't made available to answer questions. We did get a statement from SaskPower's CEO. Now, that seemed to imply that the leaked document was an internal deliberation that was taken out of context, but it didn't supply the proper context either.
19: Thank you, Lisa. Senior reporter Lisa Schick. It's a brand new court ruling in Alberta that just dropped, and Premier Danielle Smith says her government will appeal that ruling that quashes a petition asking for a referendum on separation. The judge says the petition should never been issued because it violates the government's duty to consult with First Nations.
21: We want to hear from Albertans. That's what we think democracy is. And we'll be meeting with our caucus and cabinet.
19: Smith says it silences the more than 300,000 people who signed the petition. A Regina artist painting of a wooden giant along the Saskatchewan skyline is getting the royal treatment. 980 CJME's Jillian Massey is hearing from the painter whose landscape is now under the magnifying glass of the monarchy.
2: Brush stroke after brush stroke. Bhupinder Singh paints a prairie sunset horizon line. His work, often inspired by people and landscapes, has been proven to be fit for a king. The Regina artist's painting of a grain elevator in Fillmore after it rained is going to be displayed at Windsor Castle.
3: I did not know how to react. It took me a long time for it to sink in, you know.
2: The painting can be viewed in the Royal Library, a place Singh hopes to visit and maybe get some inspiration for his next piece. In Regina, Jillian Massey, 980 CJME.
19: 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CJME News Time is 8:07. CJME Market Watch. The markets are open. The loonie's trading at 72.87 cents U.S. Oil's down 18 cents to $100.84 cents U.S. a barrel. TSX is down just 4 points at 34,036. The Dow Jones is up 272 points at 49,965. CJME News Time is 8:07.
0: CJME weather now for QP. 30,000 members delivering the public services we count on to keep the community safe and strong. Still under that wind warning, although sunny now, it perhaps could cloud over later with some showers coming our way. They forecast up to 10 mils. That's not even half an inch. And when that rain comes, perhaps the wind too, gusting. Already over 50, it may climb to 70. Then eventually towards 90, even 100 is possible. So be aware before you leave home to batten down the hatches. The high today, 15. Through the evening, some on and off showers. Still pretty windy, gusting to 70 overnight. The low 7. Then tomorrow, it starts to clear up. Mix of sun and cloud, 13 degrees. Might trigger a late afternoon shower, a thunderstorm rolling through. But Saturday looks sunny and 13. 11 now in Saskatoon, 9 in Swift Current. Weyburn, Estevan are 14. 17 in Yorkton. And Moose Jaw right now is mainly sunny and 12. Sun here too, gusting to 60 though out of the southwest. 13 degrees now as we turn to CJME Sports with Kevin.
19: Well, some breaking news this morning. The Edmonton Oilers just fired Chris Knobloch. He coached the team for 3 seasons, leading them to back-to-back Stanley Cup final appearances. Colorado came back from 3 goals down to beat the Wild 4-3 in overtime, winning the series 4-1. Vegas and Anaheim are on the ice for game 6 tonight with the Golden Knights up 3-2. Green Zone's Jamie Nine Locker tell us Montreal and Buffalo battle it out tonight as well.
4: Game 5 tonight in Buffalo, Series 2-2. Again, like a few days ago, I have no idea what's going to happen tonight.
5: It's going 7.
0: Maybe not.
4: My Habs in 6 is still alive, Locker.
5: Why am I more excited for the Blade Gang / Fifth Line videos than I am for the game?
4: I don't know. I'm excited for the game because these games have been...
5: No, the games have been awesome.
4: Fantastic. Nothing should be any different tonight. And you know Jakub Dobish isn't going to allow one in off the glass like he did in game 4.
5: And UPL, Lukanen, are we looking at a goaltending battle tonight? I think we are. Yeah.
19: Prince Albert lost to Everett last night 5-2, now down 3-1 in the WHL final. Silvertips can close things out tomorrow night in PA. Plenty of eyes at Riders training camp are locked on the defensive backs and new signing Malcolm Bell. CJME Green Zone Saskatoon reporter Scott Roblin has more on how the team's handling expectations around its first round pick.
6: He is who we thought he was.
7: Rough Riders head coach Corey Mace tried to keep a low profile watching top prospect Malcolm Bell for the first time Wednesday.
6: I tried not to make it so obvious instead of just standing right there at his drills, which I ended up doing anyway.
7: Drafted 9th overall last month, Bell has arrived in Saskatchewan after an invite to Cleveland Browns minicamp. And the defensive back is not pulling any punches when it comes to the role he expects to fill this summer.
8: I'm coming to take somebody's starting job because what would I be here? You know, I'm trying to say I ain't here to just to have fun.
7: From Griffith Stadium in Saskatoon, Scott Roblin, 980 CJME.
19: And the Toronto Tempo just got their first ever win in the WNBA, beating the Seattle Storm 86-73. Today on the Green Zone, our football analyst, TSN's Dave Naylor, talks the latest CFL rule changes. Tune into the show from 2 to 6 this afternoon. Noon on 980 CJME. I'm Kevin Martell.
0: Thank you, Kevin. Now Murray Wood in the Wood File.
9: The arrival of summer, at least we hope it's arriving soon, brings many pleasant things, but also some annoyances like mosquitoes, loud motorcycles, and cyclists in traffic. Probably even more so with high gas prices. You know, I remain baffled at cyclists even wanting to be in the middle of lanes amidst cars. I've seen cyclists on roadways like the Luban in Regina or Circle Drive in Saskatoon as though they're in their right minds. They can't move at the speed of traffic. It should be illegal. Being on busy streets like 22nd or 8th in Saskatoon or Albert in Regina. Further, by putting the onus on drivers to give cyclists room, by telling cyclists they don't have to use specially designated lanes, city councils effectively encourage unsafe situations and an attitude that says cars need to get out of the way. Bicycles should continue to have to be close to the curb as per the Highway Traffic Act. They should not be allowed on busy streets, and police should enforce when cyclists don't observe traffic laws, just like they do with drivers. I'm Murray Wood.
0: CJME weather from Paladin Canada, global uranium producer focused on new opportunities in northern Saskatchewan. Paladin Canada, producing uranium and powering progress. Sunshine has come out to play for us for a while here now. It may cloud over and bring some showers later, though. They're forecasting 10 mils, not quite half an inch, and the wind gusts may hit 90 or more this afternoon. The wind warning remains in effect, the high of 15. Tonight, showers, if they roll, should taper off by midnight. Still a gusty 70K wind, low 7. Tomorrow, mix of sun and cloud, and a high of 13 with a breezy wind gusting to 60 there as well. Right now, 12 in Moose Jaw, mostly sunny. Regina gusting to 60 now. We are 13 degrees.
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15: 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Greg Morgan Mornings, 980 CJME.

0: Well, it is time to open up the provincial parks across Saskatchewan. For the next 4 or 5 months, they will remain open and build upon what was an incredibly successful reservation launch in April, where about a third of the inventory was apparently snatched up. That's about 200,000 camping nights. So off to a great start. Joining me from SAS Parks, Paul Johnson. And Paul, let's start with any new upgrades, new programs or improvements campers should know about?
1: Yeah, there's lots of things in the work. We've got a number of new facilities that are coming this summer. We have some new mountain bike trails being constructed in June in Buffalo Pound, which will be exciting. We've got some new pavement right throughout SAS Landing Provincial Park. We have a new service center that will be commissioned this summer at Candle Lake Provincial Park. So there's lots of new facilities coming. Programming, we've got some really exciting new programs and craft things for the younger visitors. And exciting news, we have a partnership coming with the Saskatchewan Country Music Association, where we're going to have a series of concerts in the park this summer. That'll be very exciting.
0: Well, that sounds cool. Northern Saskatchewan is dealing with flooding concerns, and Prince Albert National Park, last I checked, had a surprising amount of snow. How might these conditions affect early season camping this weekend?
1: Yeah, it is impacting our camping this weekend. It's creating a real challenge for our park staff, who are working very, very hard to get our water systems running. You can imagine that the water systems themselves, the underground pipelines, might still be frozen. So in some locations, we may not actually have running water in the northern parks. And if we do, it still may be under a boil water advisory, because that takes us a few days to get it tested and get it cleared well. So best advice for people, check your reservation. If you have a reservation and you're impacted by snow in your campsite, we'll get in touch with you. But if you have questions, feel free to call the park or call our park info line and ask those questions. You know, it's not just flooding. It's not just in our northern parks. We have very high water, Good Spirit Provincial Park as well right now we're dealing with. So I think we should have our water systems going there, and camping should be open and available, but just good to check with the park on the flooding conditions, because things like the boat launch and the beach may be impacted there.
0: Are there any fire bans? I know you just clarified some of the water advisories and boil water advisories. Any bans in place or wildlife notices that we should be aware of?
1: Yeah, I'm happy to say that the opening weekend for parks, there will be no campfire restrictions, Greg. Some of the surrounding RMs have put on fire bans, and we're monitoring very, very closely, particularly in our Southwest parks. But for this coming weekend, if it's cooler weather, you are going to be able to enjoy a nice warm campfire.
0: Paul Johnson from SAS Parks, my guest. For folks who perhaps didn't get their dream site, what are some underrated parks or hidden gem campgrounds you'd recommend?
1: They're all gems in different ways, Greg. I mean, if you didn't get your campsite, there's still lots of availability left. Yeah, we might be approaching full on the July and August long weekend, but throughout July and August, there's still all kinds of inventory left. Some great sites out there across the provincial park system, so have a look. We still have a number of seasonal campsites available for the entire season, Greg. So those ones, you know, Rowan's Ravine, Buffalo Pound, Crooked Lake, Blackstrap, there's still seasonal sites available. So if you're still interested, there's still time and there's lots of great inventory available.
0: That's not normal, is it, to have seasonal sites available like that this late?
1: It's variable. Some years we do in different parks and some years we don't. So this year we're fortunate to have a number of seasonal sites left over, and we do hope that we'll fill those by the time we get, you know, into mid-June.
0: Paul, I think with gas prices where they are, it's still a considerable decision to get the RV and see how far you go. But at the same time, I think it's also stopping people from crossing over provinces. Do you expect this to be a big summer?
1: Yeah, for sure we do. And what we've seen with the reservation launch, Greg, is our visitors are booking longer stays. So where before they maybe hopped around or traveled around a little more because of some of those factors like gas prices, they are booking longer stays. And, you know, we are expecting a very, very full and busy season this year. You know, probably 360, maybe up to 400,000 camping nights this summer in parks. So we are expecting a big year, and we're looking forward to welcoming all the people.
0: Awesome. Paul, if anyone wants to get a campsite, where do they go?
1: Well, sasparks.com is the number one place to go for a provincial park campsite, Greg.
0: Paul, I appreciate your time, and have a great long weekend.
1: You as well. Take care.
0: Some northern parks still have ice on the lakes and frozen water pipes, so SAS Parks has been reaching out to some campers, inviting them to change sites if they want. And I hear they're a little concerned about flooding at Good Spirit Lake Provincial Park, northwest of Yorkton there. The flood watch is on. The water level of the lake is rising, threatening the beach. But the park will be open at Good Spirit for camping this weekend. And now, as I look at the CJME forecast for May long here. It's not exactly pleasant camping weather by no means. Sun's out now, a little windy, that's for sure. The wind warning still in effect. Gusts between 50 and 70 for now, and then they push 90 or more this afternoon, the high 15 degrees. And should be some showers later, too, amounting to maybe a half an inch, up to 10 millimeters tops by the end of it tonight. And then overnight, still gusty 60K wind, a low of 7 degrees. And tomorrow, a bit of a mixture of sun and cloud, with a late afternoon shower, thunderstorm possible there. Still gusting to 60, but the Friday high 13. Sunshine at 13 on Saturday. Now 12 in Moose Jaw, Regina, windy, gusty to 60. There is some mostly sunshine for now, and it's 13 degrees.
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0: sun's out, but the wind pretty brisk and getting even gustier later on this afternoon. This weekend, a little cooler than we like for May long, but there's lots going on, like the Saskatchewan Highland Games are on this weekend. Traditional strength competitions like the caber toss and the sheaf toss are going to take place in Victoria Park on Saturday. That's going to be a great day to get out. It is going to be sunny and about 13, they suggest. There's the Farmer's Market and Pat Fiacco Plaza, and then next door at the Victoria Park, you could, it is ticketed, but you could go check that out. The Highland Dancing's on over at the Hotel Sask as part of their festival, and there's going to be entertainment, big festival tent set up Saturday. Next week, the Cathedral Village Arts Festival is back, and on a holiday Monday, there's the kickoff parade on Elphinstone Street about 11:30, and then, of course, a week from Saturday, the big street fair is coming on 13th. But that's what May long does. It brings all the excitement of things to do in the months ahead. So here we go. Unofficial start of summer is coming right up here. Hey, if you're on TikTok, you've probably come across who I think has got to be one of the most famous people out of Yorkton right now.
1: I've put 1 pound of lean ground beef into my frying pan, and I'm using my handy-dandy schmoosher, and I'm going to fry this.
0: That's Grandma Sherry. I've come across some of her posts, too. She's very interesting. She puts out cooking videos. She has like over 230,000 followers, and she's apparently now getting her own cooking show on APTN, too. But you can find her on YouTube as well. She's a cancer survivor, a grandmother who's known for her simple recipes that come with lessons on Indigenous culture, too.
1: Grandma Sherry here, and I'm burning a sweetgrass smudge this morning for you.
0: Yeah, she's super cool. Nice to see she's getting that sort of recognition, too. I watched the last period of the Wild and Avalanche last night. The Wild were up 3-1, but the Avalanche in the closing minutes just came on strong. They pecked away. They ended up tying it up on a beautiful shot from McKinnon. I don't know.
1: And I'm burning a sweetgrass smudge this morning for you.
0: Yeah, she's super cool. Nice to see she's getting that sort of recognition, too. I watched the last period of the Wild and Avalanche last night. The Wild were up 3-1, but the Avalanche in the closing minutes just came on strong. They pecked away. They ended up tying it up on a beautiful shot from McKinnon. I don't know how that

0: What a call. Yeah, there you go. Less than 5 minutes in, Colorado ends the Wild's run. The Avalanche now off to the Western Final. They'll play either the Ducks or Knights. And tonight, that series resumes in Anaheim with the Ducks on the ropes. They got a win to force a Game 7. And, of course, Montreal Canadiens. They are back in action tonight in Buffalo. Hope they can come out strong after that fluky goal comeback the Sabres had last game, too. Blue Jays, wow, walk off.
1: 2-2 pitch, and it's hit to deep left field. It's carrying. It's gone.
0: Dalton Barshow in the 10th inning there as the Jays beat Tampa 5-3, snapping their three-game losing skid. Barshow said after the game, maybe that's the moment the club needed to loosen up after this slow start to the season. So next up, the Tigers for the Jays after a couple of days' rest.
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0: 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Sun now, some showers later. Definitely going to get windy. Gusts could be over 90 this afternoon. The high 15, and still pretty windy overnight too. Gusty to 70, but a clearing sky and a low of 7 degrees. Tomorrow, a bit of a mix of sun and cloud. High 13. Might get a late afternoon shower or thunderstorm Friday too. 12 in the sun in Moose Jaw, Regina. Mostly sunny for now. Gusting to 60. It's 13 degrees.
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7: CJME News time is 8:30. Good morning, I'm Kevin Martell. Watch for damage today. Wind is expected to be that powerful. Some issues as provincial parks open today. And could electricity rates go up? The NDP thinks so here.
8: The projections are right there in black and white.
7: Right now in Regina, mainly sunny, 13. And there is a wind warning in Regina this morning. It's impact weather.
9: The real story for the south is going to be the winds.
7: Environment Canada has those warnings all across that region. Meteorologist Chris Stammers tells us this morning we are expecting 90 to 100K gusts in Regina a little bit later today.
9: By about noonish, we're really going to see winds pick up.
7: He says the strongest wind is expected between noon and 6 tonight. Still fairly strong overnight. The wind will die down a bit, but then it's still pretty windy until tomorrow night. There's as well between 5 and 10 millimeters of rain expected in Regina, so not quite half an inch on the high end. Further west, they will be even windier and wetter. CJME News time is 8:31. The wind is already knocking out some power. SaskPower

0: outage map shows that around Fort Qu'Appelle, that is currently the case, as well in parts of the southwest corner around East End and southeast of Kindersley. Some places are dealing with structure damage. In Texas, have you come across any wind-related damage or issues? 1-877-332-8255. Just in, Canada will double the capacity of its power grid by 2050.
1: Now, with the right investments and electrification measures, 7 in 10 Canadian households will pay less for their total energy by 2050.
0: The Prime Minister just announcing that his clean electricity strategy moments ago is answering questions right now. Mark Carney says getting this right requires a willingness to use a wide range of energy,
1: including hydro, nuclear, wind, solar, some gas, carbon capture, geothermal, and beyond.
0: The strategy says construction will cost more than $1 trillion and public dollars will cover some of that. It doesn't say how much the government is willing to spend, but it does mention offering tax credits and bringing back energy-saving retrofits for up to 1 million households. Leaked documents from SaskPower appear to show the cost of your electricity, at least in this province, is set to go up. The NDP got what appears to be a note from the Crown's Audit and Finance Committee saying the government's plan to extend the life of coal will nearly double power rates by 2040.
2: Does SaskPower have it wrong, or are you really going to double people's power bills?
3: The NDP's Alina Young didn't get a direct answer to that during question period, but she says the note seems to show the coal plan will drive up power rates and also have SaskPower cancelling renewables projects. This is basically what the NDP and Young have been saying, but
2: it doesn't feel good because this is going to potentially bankrupt the province.
3: They continue to accuse the government of trying to hide details about the coal plan. At the legislature, Lisa Schick, 980 CJME.
0: And Lisa, what did government have to say about the leaked document?
3: Neither the SaskPower minister nor the Crown have answered specific questions about this yet. SaskPower's CEO did send out a statement that seemed to say the document was part of internal deliberations that were taken out of context, but he didn't then provide the correct context either.
0: Senior reporter Lisa Schick. This morning, MLAs will finish their spring sitting and break for the summer. The government passed a number of bills, including the one which allows people to be forced into addictions treatment in some cases. The NDP brought up things like problems they've seen with Ken Cheveldayoff subleasing part of his constituency office. Alberta's premier says her government will appear a court appeal, that is, a court ruling that quashes a petition asking for a referendum on separation. The judge says the petition should never have been issued because it violates the government's duty to consult with First Nations. The latest local news is as close as your phone. 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
0: CJME Market Watch. The markets are open. The loonie's trading at 72.88 cents U.S. Oil is up 7 cents to $101.09 U.S. a barrel. TSX is up 36 points at 34,077. And the Dow Jones is up 217 points at 49,910. CJME News Time is 8:35. CJME weather, wind warnings in place, clouds today, 5 to 10 millimeters of rain or just under half an inch. Wind will get gustier as we go through the day, up to 90K, high of 15 today. More 90K wind tonight, more rain tonight as well, with a low of 7. Tomorrow, partly sunny, 60% chance of more rain. There's a risk of a thunderstorm in the mix. Wind will die down a bit to 60K and a high of 13. Right now across Saskatchewan, Saskatoon's at 11, Swift Current 9, Weyburn 14, Estevan 15, Yorkton 17. Right now in Moose Jaw, partly sunny and 12, and in Regina, partly sunny as well. Southwest wind gusting at 60 now, and it's 13 degrees. CJME News Time is 8:36. I'm Kevin Martell. Our next news is at 9. 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

0: Well, thanks again to Eric Anderson for stopping by, the CIMSA executive director. He recently appeared before the Canadian House of Commons Standing Committee on Industry and Technology, talking about the importance of protecting supply chains. We know the importance, for example, manufacturing that happens here in Saskatchewan. There's a number of ways in which supply chains, which can be impacted by tariffs, let's use steel and aluminum tariffs as an example, greatly impacts the bottom line. So continued good work being done there. Okay, National Electricity Strategy. That is the words coming out of the mouth of the Prime Minister here recently. He just made this announcement. Today we are going to connect with our friend Stephanie Taylor, National Post political reporter, to get the notes on what has been announced and what the impact is going to be for Canadians and for us here in Saskatchewan. That's coming up next here on 650 CKOM, 980 CJME.
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3: Hey there. In today's feature, we'll discuss garlic herb steak bites. 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Next, cut your choice of steak into bite-sized cubes. 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Let it sit for at least 30 minutes to marinate. Next, heat a large cast iron skillet on the smoker. Get it nice and sizzling hot. Once hot, add the marinated steak bites. Let the steak bites sit without touching them for 3 minutes so that they can build a crust on one side. Stir the bites and continue to cook for another 2 minutes until they reach desired doneness. Add butter to the skillet and stir to coat steak bites with butter. Sprinkle fresh parsley and serve immediately, either with toothpicks as an appetizer, make into a sandwich, or as a dinner entree alongside potatoes, rice, or veggies. Guess what? It's eating time. I'm Belton Johnson. Join me Friday morning, 11 a.m. with Evan Bray for more tips from the Saskatchewan Cattle Association.
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8: CJME News time is 9 o'clock. Good morning, I'm Kevin Martell. How the new forecast could impact you.
9: The real story for the south is going to be the winds.
8: The new federal plan on electricity.
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8: And a new court ruling in Alberta leaves a referendum on separation in limbo. Right now in Regina, mainly sunny and 13. Waking up to a wind warning from Environment Canada, it is impact weather today. Regina is facing that, same with all areas across southern Saskatchewan and a chunk of central Saskatchewan. Meteorologist Chris Stammer says we're expecting to see the strongest wind gust reaching 90K, even 100 kilometers an hour in Regina from about noon onwards until 6 tonight.
9: And really into the overnight hours before things taper off slightly, but even tomorrow is going to be quite a windy day.
8: Even past midnight, gusts are expected to be around 80K. As well, there's now between 5 and 10 millimeters of rain expected in Regina, so not quite half an inch on the high end. Some areas, like around Swift Current, could get wind as fast as 110 kilometers an hour. This is an orange warning from the Weather Office, which heightens the risk and severity of damage. 980 CJME's Abby Ziverink is letting us know this morning what kind of wreckage potential wind like this can do.
11: With wind gusts this strong, Kevin, we might see garbage bins being tossed around, tree branches strewn across the road, and even shingles ripped off roofs. Even though we've had street sweepers out, this kind of wind can also definitely kick up plenty of dust into the air. And it might make it a bit more difficult to drive. Wind gusts like this can even blow over taller vehicles.
8: Thank you, Abby. Now, we're already seeing some outages. SAS Power reports several of those in the province's southwest corner around East End and as well southeast of Kindersley. In some cases, there's structure damage. You can text us if you come across any wind-related damage or issues at 1-877-332-8255. Breaking, the Carney government is out with its clean electricity strategy, planning to double Canada's grid capacity by 2050.
10: The path to affordability is electrification. The path to competitiveness is electrification. The path to net zero is electrification.
8: Prime Minister Mark Carney says the government will give more flexibility to liquefied natural gas power plants. A new leaked document appears to show your power bills are set to jump thanks to the government's coal refurbishment plan here in this province. That's according to the NDP. It's still accusing the Mo government of trying to hide the true cost. And now, more details about the plan to extend the life of the province's coal plants for another 25 years.
12: The projections are right there in black and white.
13: Alina Young is talking about a document leaked to the NDP, apparently from Sask Power. It talks about the plan to extend coal power, that it will drive up power rates by 20% in 4 years and 95% by 2040, and seems to talk about a holdup for renewable power projects. In the wake of this, Young continues to accuse the government of trying to hide information.
12: This premier is such a coward. He couldn't find his feet. He sat with his back turned.
13: At the legislature, Lisa Schick, 980 CJME.
8: And Lisa, what's government saying about this document?
13: The Sask Power minister wasn't made available to answer questions. We did get a statement from Sask Power's CEO. Now, that seemed to imply that the leaked document was an internal deliberation that was taken out of context, but it didn't supply the proper context either.
8: Thank you, Lisa. Provincial parks open up today. It might not be the full summer parks experience, but the ministry says there's still plenty to do this long weekend. Some northern parks still have snow and ice, and the park ministry's Paul Johnson says another problem with the late thaw is the underground water pipes.
14: And they're still frozen and we can't access it. So in a number of our park locations, more so in the northern parks, we may not have water available this weekend.
8: He says in some cases, campers are being moved to different sites or being offered refunds. It's a brand new court ruling in Alberta that just dropped. And Premier Danielle Smith there says her government will appeal that ruling that quashes a petition asking for a referendum on separation. The judge says the petition should never have been issued because it violates the government's duty to consult with First Nations. Just in from the Edmonton Oilers this morning, they're making a coaching change. Imperial Saskatchewan's Chris Knobloch was let go this morning, fired. Edmonton hired Knobloch in the fall of 2023. He guided the team to consecutive Stanley Cup final berths before a first-round exit this season. And Regina Artist's painting of a wooden giant along the Saskatchewan skyline is getting the royal treatment. 980 CJME's Jillian Massey is hearing from the painter whose landscape is now under the magnifying glass of the monarchy.
15: Brush stroke after brush stroke. Bhupinder Singh paints a prairie sunset horizon line. His work, often inspired by people and landscapes, has been proven to be fit for a king. The Regina artist painting of a grain elevator in Fillmore after it rained is going to be displayed at Windsor Castle.
16: I did not know how to react. It took me a long time for it to sink in, you know.
15: The painting can be viewed in the Royal Library, a place Singh hopes to visit and maybe get some inspiration for his next piece. In Regina, Jillian Massey, 980 CJME.
8: 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CJME weather, wind warnings up. Clouds today, 5 to 10 millimeters of rain or just under half an inch. Wind will get gustier as we go through the day, up to 90K. 15 the high today. More wind, 90K tonight. More rain as well, low of 7. Tomorrow, partly sunny, 60% chance of more rain, risk of a storm, and a high of 13. Right now in Regina, mainly sunny, southwest wind gusting at 60, 13 degrees. CJME News time is 9:06. 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

0: by the show. National Post reporter that was live at the news conference this morning. Prime Minister Mark Carney held on a national electricity strategy. So here's the takeaways. Here's what we learned this morning. He has announced this national electricity strategy, which is aimed at doubling Canada's electricity grid by 2050. Because we know demand is going up. Electrification, industrial growth, artificial intelligence, which is probably a part of this discussion that is one of many parts, let's say that, that is controversial because there are a lot of people that are critical of how much power artificial intelligence, particularly data centers, will be taking off of electrical grids across Canada. So, doubling of Canada's electricity grid by 2050. It focuses on energy security and affordability, promising up to $15 billion in savings by 2050. Lower energy costs for 7 in 10 households while keeping electricity reliable. This is where I wonder, and the devil's going to be in the details, right? The devil will be in the details when we understand how does this implicate us here in Saskatchewan? Knowing that the clean electricity regulations are still there, they haven't gone anywhere. Yes, there has been an adjustment to include natural gas, which will have some positive implications for Saskatchewan. However, we have heard and we have talked about quite a bit on this program that Saskatchewan is choosing to stick with coal because of, from an affordability standpoint, it makes the most sense. The ultimate goal is to transition to nuclear, but transitioning our entire energy production to natural gas before we get to nuclear from the government of Saskatchewan is being said as to be much more costly. I know the NDP, provincially the NDP, are arguing with that, saying that it is more costly to stick with coal. So this is the back and forth. So this discussion rests inside now this national electricity strategy. Now, the strategy rests on four pillars: building new infrastructure, connecting provincial grids, training over 130,000 skilled workers, and then manufacturing more energy technology in Canada. So some fairly major investments are being discussed. But when the rubber hits the road, what does this actually look like? So this will be one of many topics we will be staying on top of, but it's in the early stages. We don't know a lot of details yet. We are just hearing the announcement this morning, but if you'd like to discuss this during Open Lines, I would be happy to listen. Let's chat. Open Lines coming up next here on 650 CKOM, 980 CJME.
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3: CJME News Time is 9:30. Good morning, I'm Kevin Martell. 90 to 100K wind is what Regina could face later today, with the windiest part around noon to 6 tonight. We are under a wind warning, along with all other areas across southern Saskatchewan. We are seeing power outages already in some parts of the province, south of Kindersley and Rosetown, and as well parts of the southwest. Just in, the Carney government's newly announced clean electricity strategy aims to double Canada's grid capacity by the year 2050. Today, MLAs will finish their spring sitting and break for the summer. She's appealing. Alberta Premier Danielle Smith says her government will continue to fight the ruling that quashes a petition asking for a referendum on separation. China's president is reportedly warning U.S. President Donald Trump differences over Taiwan could lead to a clash. Trump is in China right now. And in the NHL, the Edmonton Oilers just fired head coach and Imperial Saskatchewan's own Chris Knobloch. CJME weather, as you heard, a wind warning's in place. Clouds today, 5 to 10 millimeters of rain, or just under half an inch. Wind will get gustier as we go through the day, with winds up to 90K, high of 15 today. More 90K wind tonight, more rain as well, a low of 7. Tomorrow, partly sunny, 60% chance of more rain, a storm risk. Still pretty windy at 60K and a high of 13. Right now in Regina, mainly sunny. Southwest wind gusting at 55, 15 degrees. CJME News Time is 9:31. I'm Kevin Martell.
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0: out at your bins and think, I hope everything's good in there. Maybe it is, or maybe your canola's heating up. 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You're probably holding it anyway. Talk to Range Communications and ask about BinSense. Temperature, moisture, grain levels, bam, at the push of a button. So instead of living on a hope and a prayer for what's in your bin, look into Range Communications and keep an easy eye on things.
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0: So when this ruling came down yesterday about the judge in Alberta throwing out the separatist petition, Danielle Smith did a quick news conference. One of the questions she was asked is, does this ruling mean that Canada is a jail that cannot be escaped? This is what Danielle Smith said.
1: Well, you know, I guess we will have to talk with our Quebec counterparts to see what they think about this kind of ruling. I would say that it is a single judge who's made a decision, and we have now 700,000 Albertans, whether they're on the remain side or the leave side, who've said that they want to have this public debate. So our citizen initiative petition was always meant to be very permissive, and we kept on having to modify it to ensure that that permissive quality was in there. We want to hear from Albertans. That's what we think democracy is. And we'll be meeting with our caucus and cabinet to further review the decision and decide next steps. But as I say, since we believe that this one is incorrect in law and anti-democratic, we will be appealing it.
0: It was an interesting question. Is Canada a jail that cannot be escaped? The notion of a federal electricity strategy also heating up the text lines. Terry from India Head saying Carney keeps coming up with this great idea and then forgets to say that we're going to carbon tax you as well, so we've got money to pay the debt. That way he can say he's not raising taxes. As of now, we can all talk all we want about an electricity strategy, says Les in Corning. Action is now what's needed, but I guarantee you in a year we are still going to be talking about it. Dylan from Saskatoon, who likes to refer to himself as Radicalized Dylan, says, okay, so now we got a bunch of coal power plants and live next to AI data centers. I can't wait for the future of Saskatchewan. We're headed in the right direction. I'm guessing Dylan is saying that tongue-in-cheek, knowing Dylan. Thanks for the text. We'll continue this conversation throughout the show, but we're going to shift gears to housing in Saskatchewan. We've got the Saskatchewan Realtors Association joining us next here on 650 CKOM 980 CJME.
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9: CJME News Time is 10 o'clock. Good morning, I'm Kevin Martell. Watch for damage today. Wind is expected to be that powerful. Some issues as provincial parks open up today, and could electricity rates go up in the province? The NDP thinks so.
10: The projections are right there in black and white.
9: Right now in Regina, partly sunny, 15 degrees. Right now, there's a wind warning in Regina. Impact weather.
11: The real story for the south is going to be the winds.
9: Environment Canada has those warnings all across that region. South meteorologist Chris Stammers tells us this morning we're expecting 90 to 100K gusts in Regina a little bit later today.
11: By about noonish, we're really going to see winds pick up.
9: Now, he says the strongest wind is expected between noon and 6 tonight. Still fairly strong overnight. The wind will die down a bit, but then still pretty windy until tomorrow night as well. There's now between 5 and 10 millimeters of rain expected in the Queen City, so not quite half an inch on the high end. Further west, they'll be even windier and wetter. Now, the wind is keeping the lights off in parts of the southwest. It's been that way all morning around East End, and it's still that way. It'll be this way for a while yet. SAS power crews in that area are right now working to repair damaged transmission structures, and there's a new update this hour. SAS Power estimates power to be back on at 7 tonight, again, for East End and some rural areas around that community. You can text us if you come across any wind-related damage or issues at 1-877-332-8255. Just in, Canada will double the capacity of our power grid by 2050.
12: Now, with the right investments and electrification measures, 7 in 10 Canadian households will pay less for their total energy by 2050.
9: The Prime Minister just finished announcing his clean electricity strategy. Mark Carney says getting this right requires a willingness to use a wide range of energy,
12: including hydro, nuclear, wind, solar, some gas, carbon capture, geothermal, and beyond.
9: The strategy says construction will cost more than $1 trillion, and public dollars will cover some of that. It doesn't say how much the government is willing to spend, but it does mention offering tax credits and bringing back energy-saving retrofits for up to 1 million households. Leaked documents from SAS Power appear to show the cost of your electricity here is set to go up. The NDP got what appears to be a note from the Crown's Audit and Finance Committee saying the government's plan to extend the life of coal will nearly double power rates by 2040.
13: Does SAS Power have it wrong, or are you really going to double people's power bills?
14: The NDP's Alina Young didn't get a direct answer to that during question period, but she says the note seems to show the coal plan will drive up power rates and also have SAS Power cancelling renewables projects. This is basically what the NDP and Young have been saying, but
13: it doesn't feel good because this is going to potentially bankrupt the province.
14: They continue to accuse the government of trying to hide details about the coal plan. At the legislature, Lisa Schick, 980 CJME.
9: And Lisa, what did government have to say about this leaked document?
14: Neither the SAS Power minister nor the Crown have answered specific questions about this yet. SAS Power's CEO did send out a statement that seemed to say the document was part of internal deliberations that were taken out of context, but he didn't then provide the correct context either.
9: Senior reporter Lisa Schick. It is the official opening for provincial parks today, but it may not seem like the proverbial first long weekend of summer. In fact, spring's coming so late to some northern parks. Not only are the lakes closed, the underground water pipes are still frozen. Paul Johnson with the Ministry of Parks says camping reservations are still being honored, but with changes for some.
15: We are in some of our parks having to relocate people from one site to a different site and offering, of course, a full refund without fees if they choose not to take that.
9: He says there's another option. Parks farther south that aren't still frozen up have plenty of availability and you can switch. We are learning this hour from Regina Police. A teenager is now charged with uttering threats in connection to an incident involving Riffle High School. We told you about this earlier in the morning. Now, this happened yesterday afternoon after school hours. Police say it's believed the student was going to bring a gun to the school. So a 16-year-old boy was arrested, and as well, a 38-year-old man is also charged now with careless storage of a gun. Former Mountie William Miker is found not guilty of acting on behalf of the Chinese government. He was accused of working as a proxy for China's government in 2017 to coerce a multi-millionaire to return there to face fraud charges. Outside court in Vancouver, he said he's very relieved.
16: Appreciate that the smartest person in the room was a judge. She got to hear the entirety of the evidence and came up with the proper decision, so I'm very grateful.
9: And that judge says she had doubts about the nature and extent of Miker's actions. In China this morning, the sound of President Donald Trump's arrival to the Great Hall of People in Beijing. He met with China's leader Xi Jinping for about 2 hours.
17: It's an honor to be with you. It's an honor to be your friend.
9: But Xi warns Trump the two countries could clash over Taiwan if the issue is not handled properly. The latest local news is as close as your phone. 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WCJME weather wind warnings in place. Clouds today, 5 to 10 millimeters of rain or just under half an inch. Wind will get gustier as we go through the day, up to 90K, high 15 today. More 90K wind tonight, more rain, a low of 7. Tomorrow, partly sunny, 60% chance of more rain, risk of a storm, 60K wind, and a high of 13. Right now in Moose Jaw, mostly cloudy and 12. In Regina, partly sunny, southwest wind gusting at 55, 15 degrees. 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I'm Kevin Martell. 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

0: a fifth of the people in Alberta. So Danielle Smith, you know, has been asked the question a couple of times. Is this something that you would consider doing without an actual petition? Because don't forget, the province could call this referendum vote on their own. This is what she had to say.
1: Well, as you know, we make our decisions in government through a process that includes committees, through cabinet, as well as through caucus. And so my caucus has just learned of this decision. It just came down while we were in the legislature and haven't had a time to get together and discuss what our next steps will be. The committee has been meeting to look at the Forever Canada petition and to offer some suggestions about what should be done with that one as well. But we haven't made a decision yet, but I can tell you on this case in particular, this judgment, we think that there has been an error in law, which is why we're going to be appealing it. And we think it's anti-democratic. We want to make sure that that citizens who participate in good faith in this process have an expectation that the Elections Alberta is going to validate their signatures. That's been stopped in this case, and that's part of the reason why we're going to appeal. But we'll have more to say once I have had a chance to talk with cabinet and caucus.
0: Two things that you consistently hear is an error in law and anti-democratic. That is Danielle Smith, the Premier of Alberta. So they are appealing this decision, yet to be determined, of course, where that's going to end up, but something that we will be following closely and no doubt talking about more as time rolls on. I think back to all of the years I spent policing, and often you were in a situation where a woman is a victim of domestic abuse, domestic assault. She's wanting to leave. She's wanting to take her children with her, but she cannot afford a lawyer. She hasn't been charged with anything, but yet she needs some legal advice. There is an organization in Saskatchewan that is trying to fill that gap. We're going to have that talk next here on 650 CKOM and 980 CJME.
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3: 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Good morning, I'm Kevin Martel. It's wind strong enough to rip shingles off roofs, bring some weaker trees down, and flip some semis. It's anywhere from 90K to 110K wind in the southern portion of the province this afternoon and tonight, which is why there are wind warnings. There are also damaged transmission structures around East End and other rural places in the southwest this morning. SaskPower says the lights are out and they're not expected to come on again until about 7 tonight now. Canada's electrical grid will be doubled by 2050. Part of the Prime Minister's freshly announced clean electricity strategy. A 16-year-old boy, we're now learning, is charged with uttering threats in this city. It's in connection to an incident involving Riffle High School in the Northwest. Police think he was going to bring a gun to the school. As well, a 38-year-old man is charged with careless storage of a gun. And it's the official opening for provincial parks today. CJME weather, wind warnings in place, clouds today, 5 to 10 millimeters of rain or just under half an inch. Wind will get gustier as we go through the day, up to 90K, high 15 today. More 90K wind tonight, more rain, a low of 7. Tomorrow, 60% chance of more rain, risk of a thunderstorm, 60K wind and a high of 13. Right now in Regina, mostly cloudy now, southwest wind gusting at 59 and 16 degrees. CJME News Time is 10:31. I'm Kevin Martel, and now the Real Ag Minute with Sean Haney.
4: New equipment sales in Canada are telling a tale of two markets this spring. According to the latest AEM report for April 2026, we're seeing a sharp divergence between tractor and combine demand. While the broader tractor market remains soft, combine sales have become the standout success story of the year, at least a little bit. In April, Canadian combine sales surged nearly 43%, pushing year-to-date growth into double digits. However, the news isn't as bright for the tractor segments. Sales of two-wheel drive units fell nearly 10% last month, while four-wheel drive tractors took a massive 30% hit. As Kurt Blades of AEM notes, these numbers reflect a cautious ag economy where producers are prioritizing harvesting efficiency over general fleet expansion. With four-wheel drive sales down over 14% for the year, the capital chill is clear. For the prairie producer, 2026 is becoming a year of targeted investment, where the focus is squarely on the line at harvest rather than the power in the yard. I'm Sean Haney.
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0: 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And now, Prosperity Saskatchewan, presented by the Government of Saskatchewan and Nutrien.
4: I recently recorded episode 2000 of Prosperity Saskatchewan. Prosperity Saskatchewan began on January 7th, 2008, and the very first episode was about the debate over Saskatchewan's wheat sheaf logo and how it was really about heritage and not the economy even back then. At that time, the economic impact on our province by our mining, oil, and gas industries was about a third larger than agriculture's, but most people didn't realize it. The province may have been born on farming, but mining, oil, and gas had the clear economic lead. Their impact was a third larger. By impact, I'm not just talking about sales. I'm talking about what it means to the province, how much money stays and works here. This is also known as gross domestic product, or GDP. Today, our economy is 8% agriculture, with mining, oil, and gas being double that at 16%, and construction and manufacturing just a bit smaller than mining at 14%. I'm Eric Anderson from CIMSA.
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0: Thanks again to our guest that just joined us from the Elizabeth Fry Society. We had Nicole Obrigovich, and then we had managing lawyer for the Women's Legal Clinic, Violetta Dima. This is basically a new provincial-wide, no-cost legal clinic that supports people that are impacted by and trying to flee intimate partner and family violence. And I have to say, I'm touched by the number of people on the text line who are sharing their stories confidently but quietly, saying, I was in this situation. I know what it's like to leave after, in some cases, people are saying 15, 17, 20 years of abuse, made the decision to leave but had no support from a legal standpoint. Thank you very much to everyone being willing to share their stories. And Nick, with a quick comment on the text line, I'm learning something from this segment. Is it possible that a man who beats the crap out of his wife and kids is entitled to a free lawyer? But the wife and kids are not? This has to change, says Nick in Saskatoon, and that is exactly why this project is underway in Saskatchewan. So tip of the hat to all of the great leaders that are working to try and rectify this in our province. We'll be right back here. 650 CKOM, 980 CJME.
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7: CJME News time is 11 o'clock. Good morning, I'm Kevin Martell. The wind is only about to get gustier. It's a refreshed federal plan on electricity.
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7: And where seeding's at, the latest crop report is out. Right now in Regina, mostly cloudy and 16. Waking up to a wind warning from Environment Canada, it is impact weather. That's what 90K wind sounds like. We aren't there yet, but Environment Canada's Chris Stammers tells us we'll get there, or even to 100K, starting in about an hour through to 6 tonight.
9: And really into the overnight hours before things taper off slightly, but even tomorrow is going to be quite a windy day.
7: Even past midnight, gusts are expected to be around 80K. Regina is under a wind warning. Warnings are also up across all of southern Saskatchewan this hour. Some areas like Swift Current and that region could get wind as high as 110 kilometers an hour. Wind like this can flip semis, bring trees down, and as well send your shingles flying. Regina is also expecting 5 to 10 millimeters of rain, so not quite half an inch on the high end. A southwest corner is still dealing with power outages this hour, including around East End. SaskPower says there's damage to a transmission structure, and so the lights won't come back on until 7 tonight. Several flights are canceled at Regina's airport, we're learning. Some flights involving Toronto, Calgary, Edmonton, Vancouver, and Kelowna are either off or delayed. The airport's Kyla Antonini says airlines are doing this as a precautionary measure.
10: As the weather gets worse, we will have some issues. So sometimes they do it just ahead of time, and that's what we're seeing today so far.
7: You can text us if you come across any wind-related damage or issues that you see at 1-877-332-8255. Breaking news this morning, the Carney government is out with its clean electricity strategy to double Canada's grid capacity by 2050.
11: The path to affordability is electrification. The path to competitiveness is electrification. The path to net zero is electrification.
7: It aims to lower energy costs for 70% of households. Prime Minister Mark Carney says a wide range of energy will be used, including nuclear, some gas, along with carbon capture and other renewable sources. Premier Scott Moe is reacting to this new plan, saying he's not surprised.
12: I would say that through some of the conversations that we've had with various ministers and the Prime Minister and the PMO's office, that Saskatchewan had a hand in this.
7: Moe appears to be approving of the plan with its talk about consulting with provinces and adjusting the clean electricity regulations, which his government has been very critical of. He says the federal plan to support nuclear interties between provinces and as well making the most of the generation we already have are all things Saskatchewan has been working towards. Well, this hour, there is a new crop report out, which means we have your latest on seeding. Overall, it's 16% complete, up 13% from last week. This is still behind the five-year average of 28%. The Southwest region is up to 34% done. And in the Northeast, it's only 1% complete. Charges are now coming, we're learning this morning, for a 16-year-old boy after a memo went out to parents saying there was a threat at Riffle High School in the city's northwest. Police were originally called after getting reports of a student bringing a gun to school around 4:30 yesterday afternoon. Police say the teenager was arrested and charged with uttering threats, but didn't say where they were arrested or if they had a gun. As well, a 38-year-old man is now charged with careless storage of a gun in connection to this. Canada's top doctor now says 26 people across the country are being told to monitor for hantavirus symptoms. She says they're deemed low risk. While she says all of the passengers shared flights with someone with hantavirus, it's believed they didn't have close contact with those sick. A stolen school bus just crashed into a McDonald's drive-thru in the Toronto area. After police got an impaired driving call, police say the shortened school bus had been driving erratically before hitting the drive-thru's barrier. A 38-year-old man is charged. Well, just in from the Edmonton Oilers this morning, they're making a coaching change. Imperial Saskatchewan's Chris Knobloch was just let go this morning, fired. Well, the next story here will either leave you hungry or possibly disgusted. If you're headed to the Calgary Stampede this summer, we now know what is on the menu. Donuts filled with cheese, topped with a golden crust of ramen noodles. How about this? Cheese pizza dipped in corn dog batter, dusted with Cheeto seasoning and tossed in the deep fryer. Or perhaps you'll like this, Spam fries and candied pickles on a stick. Those are just some of the artery-clogging items featured. The 10-day annual rodeo and exhibition starts in early July. The latest local news is as close as your phone. 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CJME weather, as you heard, a wind warning is in place. Clouds today, 5 to 10 millimeters of rain, or just under half an inch. Wind will get gustier as we go through the day, topping out at 90K, possibly 100K. A high of 15 today. More 90K wind tonight, more rain as well, with a low of 7. Tomorrow, 60% chance of more rain with a risk of a thunderstorm. Wind will die down a bit to 60K and a high of 13. Right now, across the province, Saskatoon, right now, it's at 12 degrees, Swift Current 9, Weyburn and Estevan both at 15, Yorkton 19. In Moose Jaw, a bit of light rain and 13, and in Regina, mostly cloudy, southwest wind gusting now at 64 and 14 degrees. 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I'm Kevin Martell. 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
3: Weather for Paladin Canada, a global uranium producer focused on new opportunities in northern Saskatchewan. Paladin Canada, producing uranium, powering progress.
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0: pointless series in the playoffs in the last 5-10 years is that Golden Knights and Ducks series, because those two are just going to get walked on by the Avs, and then the Avs are on their way to the final. That's my opinion.
1: And on the other side of things, you're going to have a very well-rested Carolina taking on whoever comes out of that series between Buffalo and Montreal.
0: So. I will say this, though. The Habs are surprising a lot of people this year, not just their own fans. I think the Hurricanes would rather have the Sabres in the next round than the Montreal Canadiens.
1: The text line has a text from Eli saying maybe the Oilers need to get rid of McDavid. He seems to be a cancer in the room. I'm not saying anything else. I'm just waiting for you to react.
0: There's a lot of hate out there for McDavid, which I don't quite understand because he's a fun player to watch. But I do understand the question marks around his leadership and what he brings to the table. But I think that's a big part of it. I think he's got to figure out how his role in that room, in that locker room, impacts the team as a whole. And hopefully he will do that with another coach, which will be his seventh, I think. This is Knobs' 10th coach.
1: Nugent Hopkins, yeah. The good thing is you've got lots to talk about on the show today, which is a good thing. Locker, thanks for stopping by.
0: Evan, always a pleasure, my friend. Don't throw cigarettes out of your windows.
1: Okay, thank you for the PSA there. Locker in the Green Zone, back with Jamie Nye today at 2 o'clock here on 980 CJME and 650 CKOM.
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3: 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Good morning, I'm Kevin Martell. 90 to 100K wind is what Regina could face not long from now, with the windiest part in about half an hour stretching to 6 tonight. We're under a wind warning here, along with all other areas across southern Saskatchewan. We are seeing some power outages in the southwest corner, and as well, some flight cancellations and delays at Regina's airport. The Carney government's newly announced clean electricity strategy aims to double Canada's grid capacity by 2050. Today, MLAs will finish their spring sitting and break for the summer. The latest crop report just out this morning shows seeding in the province is now 16% finished overall, still behind the five-year average of 28%. China's President Xi Jinping is reportedly warning U.S. President Donald Trump differences over Taiwan could lead to a clash. Trump is in China right now. And in the NHL, the Edmonton Oilers just fired head coach and Imperial Saskatchewan's own Chris Knobloch. CJME weather, wind warnings up. Clouds today, 5 to 10 millimeters of rain or just under half an inch. Wind at 90K, possibly 100K, high of 15 today. More 90K wind tonight, more rain, a low of 7. Tomorrow, 60% chance of more rain. Risk of a thunderstorm, 60K wind, and a high of 13. Right now in Regina, mostly cloudy. Southwest wind gusting at 64, 14 degrees. CJME News Time is 11:31. I'm Kevin Martell.
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3: 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There's a lot going on in the energy space right now. There's an off-again, on-again war going on with Iran. The Saskatchewan New Democratic Party released their Grid and Growth Plan, which calls for the end of coal-fired power generation as practical and adoption of a lot more natural gas-fired power generation. But we've only drilled 5 gas wells in the last 10 years in Saskatchewan, so where are we going to get it? The Saskatchewan Party government is intent on rebuilding our coal fleet as a bridge to eventual nuclear power. We have oil shows coming up in Weyburn and Lloydminster this year. Oil prices are up, and how does all this impact Saskatchewan? Where can you go to find the most in-depth coverage on how these things affect Saskatchewan and yourself? If you're looking for the in-depth energy coverage that no one else does, go to pipelineonline.ca. That's for Saskatchewan's Energy News. 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Thank you very much.
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0: everyone knows, it's windy. Today it is going to be a windy day, depending on what part of the province you're in. It could be everything from breezy to outright like gale force winds, where we're seeing 100 kilometers an hour, and we're already getting reports the southeast part of the province dust blowing badly to the point that it's reducing visibility on the highway. So take care if you are out and about. Well, it's been a while since we watched the smiling signatures in Alberta between Prime Minister Mark Carney and Alberta Premier Danielle Smith on the pipeline MOU. And of course, since then, where is it at? When is it going to actually move and come to fruition? Well, it looks like we're seeing and hearing leaked reports that we might be looking at a fall date for when Prime Minister Mark Carney's cabinet will designate a pipeline to the West Coast as being in the national interest. So this is, you know, an agreement that has been long in the making, building a new 1 million barrel a day pipeline from Alberta to the West Coast is at the heart of that MOU. But also in there is Ottawa looking for the province of Alberta to increase its rate of its industrial carbon tax. This catches the attention of CEOs that work for oil companies. Yesterday, John McKenzie, the Cenovus CEO, was talking with a group of people in the industry, and media picked up on the fact that he really pointed out, I think quite well, how the carbon pricing Canada is looking to use will actually do nothing to reduce carbon in Canada.
1: We are the only country among the 10 largest producers globally that has a carbon tax. And the carbon tax for our industry is nothing more than a cost. It doesn't incent us to decarbonize. It is solely a cost of doing business. So when you think about what we intended to do with the carbon tax, is it really works when it's globally applied, and that can be passed on to the consumer. The consumer sees the higher cost of the product that they're consuming, and they consume less of it, and you get the price signal going back to the producer who produces less. What we've done is we've put a carbon tax on in Canada that is solely born in Canada, and we compete in the global market. So the products that we sell get a global price, and we're not able to pass that along to the consumer. So there's a breakage of the linkage in terms of what the policy was intended to do and what it actually does. So it's simply a cost of doing business that has to be incorporated into any investment decision. But we have that, plus we have the tanker ban, plus we have, you know, clean electricity regulations, plus we have methane regulations, and all of this is just combined to make an incredibly complicated policy framework that makes investment in Canada difficult and non-competitive with other countries like the U.S. and countries in Asia.
0: So in light of those comments from Cenovus CEO John McKenzie, it will be very interesting to know what the Mark Carney government does when it comes to consultation on this national electricity strategy that was just announced this morning. Consultation is part of what we are expecting to hear. In fact, we'll come back after the break. I want to revisit some of the conversation we had with Stephanie Taylor, National Post reporter who was live at the conference this morning when Mark Carney announced the new national electricity strategy. What's involved and what impact will it have on Canada? We'll talk about that next here on 650 CKOM and 980 CJME.
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0: here. This morning, we announced, or we heard announced, I should say, the National Electricity Strategy. Mark Carney, the Prime Minister, making this announcement this morning, basically pointing out that the plan is to double Canada's electricity grid by 2050. Because you know demand is expected to surge. It will. Electrification, industrial growth, even the growth of AI and AI data centers, which I realize is a contentious one, but it demands more power, more energy production, energy security, energy affordability. These have become buzzwords that we talk about all the time. This plan, it was just announced this morning, is one that people are still combing through to understand what exactly was announced. That's why we included a chat today with Stephanie Taylor. Stephanie joined us, National Post reporter. She was live on scene as this was being announced at 8 a.m. our time this morning, joined us right off the start of the show. So we want to recap some of that conversation. And where we started was getting Stephanie to recap the announcement she heard from the Prime Minister, and ultimately, what is Mark Carney's plan?
1: His government's plan to double Canada's electricity generation by 2050, and he's talking about the need to do that, not just to power everyday utilities that people rely for electricity, but this is a government that's talked a lot about building big projects. We think about things like AI data centers. You need a lot of electricity to power those. And so what he's announcing today's strategy, that the Prime Minister says it is going to be subject to about 4 months of consultations, working with provinces, industry, First Nations, and other stakeholders to get their input on it before it is kind of finalized. Now, the Prime Minister is touting this plan as one of being around affordability by trying to bring down affordability costs in a big way for Canadians, and is talking about how, you know, doubling Canada's electricity capacity is going to require upwards of $1 trillion in investment. Some of that's going to be private. Some of that's going to be public. The Prime Minister had talked about his government's plan to ease the regulatory process for big projects. We think about things like the Federal Major Projects Office. But I think for the Prairies, one of the big shifts we are seeing, and you're right, Evan, we don't know all the details yet, but from what we saw under the former Prime Minister, Justin Trudeau, to what we see now, is there's more of a relaxing around the restrictions and the role that liquefied natural gas and gas can play in this. And this is something that I know this announcement just happened not too long ago, but even some stakeholders have said, you know, this is a good thing. They kind of see it as a bit more of a pragmatic reality in places like the Prairies.
0: So the clean electricity regulations, Stephanie, have been a controversial piece of this electricity discussion from the start. We're looking now at this renewed national electricity strategy. Do you get the sense that there's a relaxing of it and potentially we could hear more?
1: I think so. I mean, again, the details are just starting to come down. I think a lot of companies and those in industry were waiting for this announcement from the Prime Minister. He has said for a number of weeks now that this strategy was coming. So at a time where there's a lot of companies hearing from the Prime Minister that this is a time to build, they were looking at what exactly does this mean for electrification? What does this mean for regulations? I know, again, specifically on the issue of AI data centers, if Canada wants to be attracting its provinces and jurisdictions as home for those, they, take a lot of electricity to power. And the Prime Minister, in his remarks today, kind of reiterated how his government sees this set of regulations, where he's kind of talking about, you know, it's not so much about things like prohibitions, but more trying to send a message of pragmatism. And that's where I think you do see some relaxing or planned relaxing when it comes to the role that natural gas is going to be playing. Now, of course, there's going to be environmentalists and others who see this as a bit of a climb down. I noticed that former Environment Minister Catherine McKenna under Mr. Trudeau has already went online saying, listen, gas is not a form of clean electricity. But you kind of see the Prime Minister trying to, I think, find a bit of a balance, particularly to get provinces on side like Saskatchewan and others in the West that, as you said, had been raising concerns about kind of a net zero electricity grid is not going to be realistic in a province that gets as cold as it does out there.
0: So I was just trying to catch bits and pieces. It's tough when you're live on the air and there's a big announcement coming down. But I know the Prime Minister said that this isn't necessarily an easy task. In fact, I heard him refer to, if you get it wrong, Canadians pay more. If we're too timid, we have to rely on other countries for our energy. However, getting it right, could this mean a reduction in power bills for Canadians?
1: That is what the Prime Minister is touting. He's touting, like, power bills for Canadians could go down by somewhat of, I think the figure was around 70% by 2050. So there's some big promises in here, and he's really trying to lean in on the affordability piece, and he's also leaning in with this announcement on his plan to build. He's talking about, you know, his government's plan to expand some of the rules in place for kind of what projects qualify for tax credits to get more projects in the ground. Think around nuclear, which that applies in a big way to Saskatchewan, as well as hydro in provinces that have hydro, as well as renewables. And he's touting, you know, getting more, trying to, you know, build out Canada's electricity grid is going to create a lot of jobs in kind of the tens of thousands over kind of the next 25 or so years. And what was another kind of significant announcement that the Prime Minister made is that he wants to see kind of more transmission lines and sharing between provinces. Provinces like Ontario, for example, sell electricity down to the states as well as other provinces. And so this is, I think, part of the Prime Minister's kind of goal and agenda of trying to kind of get more cooperation between provinces versus kind of exporting power south of the border.
0: Stephanie Taylor is our guest, National Post political reporter. Any sense of how the current energy industry will respond to this? Was there upfront consultation done, or is this announcement coming at a surprise to them?
1: I don't think it's coming at a surprise. It was something that they were waiting for. Again, this is an industry that is liking what they're hearing from the Prime Minister about. It's time to build. It's time to make Canada an energy superpower. But at the same time, they were wondering, okay, you know, the devil's in the details. Show me what the plan is. So I think in the next hour, we are going to be hearing some reaction from industry. And I think they will like the fact that there is going to be consultation. Now, will that level of consultation and the time it takes to implement these, will that create the certainty it needs, this sector needs to kind of move ahead with certain projects as they decide what exactly to advance? That remains to be seen.
0: We watched, and I mean, this started right when I would even suggest the campaign was on for the last federal election, where you heard Prime Minister Carney talking about his vision of Canada becoming an energy superpower. And it was spoken about many times, including on our show, that it's almost impossible to be an energy superpower and have one of the world's most aggressive climate strategies at the same time. What sense are you getting, Stephanie, about where Ottawa is at on the environment, on the climate issue, and maybe where the Liberal government 5 years ago was with where the current government is now?
1: It's much different. I mean, critics will say what the Prime Minister is announcing is a lot of nice words, but until projects get built, you won't be able to notice the difference. But certainly this is a Prime Minister that is trying to sell Canadians on having what I think he would describe as a more pragmatic climate agenda, one that is more friendly to industry investment. And industry oftentimes says you can't ask us to build and expand and try out new technologies if regulations and rules you have in place are too stringent. So we are seeing a relaxing on that front. Now, certainly, I think it's also interesting that today's announcement, which is really the Prime Minister focusing on things like clean energy, is coming a day before he is expected to be in Calgary tomorrow on Friday with Alberta Premier Daniel Smith, when they announce their implementation agreement on the next stage of this kind of pipeline industrial carbon pricing pact. We've already seen some details leak out around kind of what we're expecting to see Alberta get in terms of the length of time to hike its industrial carbon price or industrial carbon tax to $130 per ton. We're looking at a 2040 deadline for that one. There's also some expectation that there's going to be some more timelines and what the Prime Minister described today as work trying to advance that pipeline Alberta wants to build from its province to BC's west coast, because Alberta, of course, is working on a proposal that it's going to be submitting to the feds and looking for approval quicker rather than later. So I think kind of these two back-to-back announcements show kind of the line the Prime Minister is trying to walk with his climate agenda of saying this is a government that is still committed to climate change. They see it as necessary for the energy transition, but also trying to say we are friendly to industry and we do not want to kind of have the same fight that his predecessor did.
0: You know, I've seen lots of leaked bits and pieces of information with regard to the announcement that you're hinting could be happening tomorrow. One of the storylines that I saw was that there is a push by the Alberta government to make this pipeline one of the nation-building projects, and as such would flow through the major project office, would have access to the expedited approvals, those types of things. Do you know anything there, Stephanie?
1: That is certainly something that I reported yesterday, where there is an expectation that some agreement is in the works between the federal government and the Alberta government as to some timeline, as well when the federal government might be willing to give it that designation. And I was told, you know, expect sometime in the fall. Now, this is something Alberta has been pushing. We knew Alberta was going to be submitting this pipeline proposal to the major projects office, and that Alberta Premier Daniel Smith was looking for some approval sooner rather than later on that front. And I think, as Ms. Smith has talked about publicly for her last few appearances, there is a bit of growing impatience from industry and from Albertans as well, given the bubbling separatist sentiment and the issue that kind of is embroiling the UCP government right now. But on the industry side, there certainly is, as Ms. Smith has talked about, a bit of growing impatience as to what and into, I think, how serious the federal government and the Alberta governments are about advancing and kind of paving the way to create a pipeline. And I think doing things, and I mean, as having as part of the negotiations, rather, things like tangible timelines about when, you know, a project is going to the major projects office, when it could receive that national interest designation, which would allow the federal government to say, hey, all of these approvals you need to jump through, they're done up front. We'll attach a conditions document. That process is the goal of sending more certainty to industry. So that is kind of the phase, this pipeline, at a time when you do hear, a lot of oil and gas CEOs saying, hey, we need to see some regulatory changes. And we still have a lot of questions about what exactly the path to building something is as big and expensive and expansive as a new million barrel a day pipeline to the West Coast looks like.
0: Any idea what this consultation process will look like over the next couple of months?
1: It's going to be a chance for industry to weigh in, for provinces to weigh in, for industry stakeholders, for environmental stakeholders to be weighing in for the government. And it'll then be up to the government fundamentally about what they hear and how much they might be amending or changing their strategy.
0: Thanks again to Stephanie Taylor with the National Post segment of the conversation we had this morning right after the Prime Minister made his announcement about this national electricity strategy, something I'm sure you and I will chat more about on the show tomorrow. We'll take a break, come back to wrap up today's edition of the Evan Bray Show here on 980 CJME and 650 CKOM.
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9: Our goal is to really make this an activity hub, something that, you know, people want to come to every week. And I think Regina is starved. 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
0: Well, thanks so much for joining us. It's been a full morning today, and we appreciate all of the guests who stopped by. As I said off the start, sometimes when you're doing live radio, it never quite goes as planned. We had scheduled to talk to Transport Minister Stephen McKinnon on the show this morning. However, he got tied up in an airline, basically rescheduling. He was stuck on a plane. We weren't able to get him on the show. I'm hoping that we can reschedule that. He is in the province tomorrow. He's talking to the Saskatchewan Chamber of Commerce. In fact, I believe, I don't know if it's today or tomorrow, he's doing a tour of one of the BHP mines here in the province as well. So we were hoping to get him on the show. Who we do have on the show tomorrow, though, is newly appointed NDP leader Avi Lewis. It's been a while. I said this earlier. The province of Saskatchewan hasn't had ties, and I mean elected ties, to the federal NDP for quite some time. And so Avi Lewis is doing a swing across Canada, spending a few days in Saskatchewan trying to build relationships. How successful will he be, and what does he have to offer the province of Saskatchewan? Part of what we'll chat about with him when he stops by the studio. We have a full show tomorrow. It's a typical Friday show with all the elements that come on a Friday. But also we're going to talk about the oil and gas show, which is now a couple of weeks away, happening in Weyburn this year. Also a segment on boating safety. A lot of people on the May Long Weekend use that weekend to get out on the boat. I don't know if this weekend will be perfect for that weather-wise, but that along with Bugs and Hugs, It's Eating Time, and a whole lot more tomorrow. I hope you can join us. Starts up at 8:30 as always right here on 980 CJME and 650 CKOM.
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0: answer wasn't made available to answer questions, and the Crown Corporation didn't answer specific questions either. A statement was sent out from SAS Power's CEO, seeming to say the leaked document was an internal deliberation being taken out of context. But the statement didn't give the proper context. The latest on seating, it's now 16% done. That's far behind the five-year average of 28%. The Southwest region is farthest along, about one-third complete. In the opposite corner of the province, the Northeast is only at 1% finished. Prime Minister Carney is weighing in after a judge threw out an Alberta petition calling for a referendum on separation.
1: The best place for Alberta is in Canada, and certainly a Canada that works, which is what we're pursuing. And I think the evidence, well, others will judge.
0: The judge ruled the petition shouldn't have been issued under provincial law and that Premier Danielle Smith's government neglected its duty to consult First Nations. Smith calls the ruling anti-democratic and says the government will appeal. Deadly bear attacks are rare in Saskatchewan, with just 4 in the province's recorded history. But after a bear attacked and killed a 27-year-old man late last week, experts are now trying to find out exactly what happened and why. U of S environment expert Dr. Douglas Clark tells the Evan Bray Show bears, especially black bears, can see humans as prey.
2: Sometimes they try to treat us as lunch. And those are really awful situations when they do occur.
0: In those circumstances, he says people need to try to get out of the situation as quickly as possible. In other scenarios, bears may not have access to their usual food sources because of a late spring, or they get used to a food reward such as compost or garbage. So, it's not the long weekend you bargained for. Some northern parks still have ice on the lakes and frozen water pipes. But Paul Johnson with the Ministry of Parks says there will still be plenty for people to do. And if they prefer to change to a park where the lake is open, that should be no problem either.
3: It's not like a July long weekend when we're full. We can't accommodate change requests. We've got all kinds of opportunity to welcome guests to different parks if they so choose.
0: Johnson says the ministry has been reaching out to some people with camping reservations about changing sites, and if that doesn't work for them, they can also get a refund without penalty. More than 24 people in Canada are being told to monitor for hantavirus symptoms. Chief Medical Officer of Health Dr. Joss Reimer says all 26 shared flights with someone who has hantavirus. She says it's not believed they had close contact with the sick person, nor that they sat near them. It's World Vaccine Day, but a new poll suggests 1 in 4 Canadians have declined a recommended vaccine, most of them saying they were concerned about side effects. Dr. Joss Reimer says vaccines are one of the most successful medical interventions we've ever had.
4: When I hear that people are concerned or choosing not to follow the guidance of their physician in getting a vaccine, we're obviously concerned about the outcomes of that.
0: The poll was conducted by Proof Strategies after Canada lost its measles elimination status last year. It's 12:37. I'm Jeff Smith. The latest local news is as close as your phone. 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Now, The Wood File with Murray Wood.
5: The arrival of summer, at least we hope it's arriving soon, brings many pleasant things, but also some annoyances like mosquitoes, loud motorcycles, and cyclists in traffic, probably even more so with high gas prices. You know, I remain baffled at cyclists even wanting to be in the middle of lanes amidst cars. I've seen cyclists on roadways like the Luban in Regina or Circle Drive in Saskatoon as though they're in their right minds. They can't move at the speed of traffic. It should be illegal. Being on busy streets like 22nd or 8th in Saskatoon or Albert in Regina. Further, by putting the onus on drivers to give cyclists room, by telling cyclists they don't have to use specially designated lanes, city councils effectively encourage unsafe situations and an attitude that says cars need to get out of the way. Bicycles should continue to have to be close to the curb as per the Highway Traffic Act. They should not be allowed on busy streets, and police should enforce when cyclists don't observe traffic laws, just like they do with drivers. I'm Murray Wood.
6: Good afternoon. You're listening to Saskatchewan Afternoon. I'm Justin Blackwell. It's time now to head into the green zone with a look at sports. And we start with the breaking news from the NHL. We got word this morning that the Edmonton Oilers have fired head coach Chris Knobloch. After reaching the Stanley Cup final in 2 straight years, the Oilers were eliminated in the first round of this year's playoffs. He is the 6th coach this season to be let go. And it's a costly move by Edmonton. Knobloch signed a 3-year extension in October that has yet to kick in. Meanwhile, the Vancouver Canucks have promoted Ryan Johnson to general manager, while Daniel and Henrik Sedin will serve as co-presidents of hockey operations. The Colorado Avalanche are off to the West Final, and they did it in thrilling fashion last night.
7: Nature's
6: The great Kulak with the OT winner last night over Minnesota. Colorado wins that series in five. Vegas can also move on to the West Final with the win over Anaheim tonight. The Ducks look to force a game seven, and it's game five between the Habs and Buffalo with that series tied at two. A day off in the Western Hockey League final. It gives Prince Albert some time to regroup after a tough 4-2 loss last night to Everett. They had a couple of goals disallowed. The Silvertips now hold a commanding 3-1 series lead. Umbrellas were out for day five of Riders training camp in Saskatoon, and plenty of eyes are locked on the defensive backs and new signing Malcolm Bell. Our Green Zone sports reporter Scott Roblin has more on how the team's handling expectations around its first-round pick.
8: He is who we thought he was.
9: Rough Riders head coach Corey Mace tried to keep a low profile watching top prospect Malcolm Bell for the first time Wednesday.
8: I tried not to make it so obvious instead of just standing right there at his drills, which I ended up doing anyway.
9: Drafted ninth overall last month, Bell has arrived in Saskatchewan after an invite to Cleveland Browns minicamp, and the defensive back is not pulling any punches when it comes to the role he expects to fill this summer.
10: I'm coming to take somebody's starting job, because what would I be here? You know, I'm trying to say I ain't here to just to have fun.
9: From Griffith Stadium in Saskatoon, I'm Scott Roblin.
6: Another rainy day is expected tomorrow. Cool as well. 8:30 start at Griffith Stadium. Golf's second major of the season is underway. The PGA Championship, a four-way tie atop the leaderboard right now at 3-under. That includes Minwoo Lee. Defending champ Scotty Scheffler just teed off for his opening round. Masters champ Rory McIlroy bogeyed his last four holes to finish the day at 4 over par. Oh, nothing like a walk-off grand slam to end a ballgame.
11: Another 2-2 pitch. And it's hit to deep left field. It's carrying. It's gone.
6: Dalton Varsho did that last night. A 5-3 win over Tampa Bay and extras. The Jays start a series tomorrow in Detroit. In the NBA playoffs, Cleveland beat Detroit in overtime last night, 117-113. They can finish off the Pistons tomorrow at home. No games tonight. And the Toronto Tempo just got their first ever win in the WNBA, beating Seattle last night, 86-73. Don't forget, you can catch a Green Zone with Jamie and Locker from 2 until 6. Turning to weather, a lot of impact weather today. The wind warning is still up for Regina and southern Saskatchewan. Rain today, a 70K wind gusting to 90, high of 15. That rain ending later on tonight, then clearing. That wind will die down a smidge, a low of 7. Then a few clouds tomorrow, good chance of showers. Still see that wind gusting to 60 and a high of 13. For Saskatoon and central Saskatchewan, rain all day today. Could see just over an inch when all is said and done. That wind gusting to 50 this afternoon, a high of 18. And then we'll see that wind gusting to 60 later tonight, a low of 7. And then more rain tomorrow, windy again, and the temperature falling to 4 degrees. Right now in Saskatoon, we have some rain, a wind out of the southwest to 22, 12 degrees. Some rain in Regina, a wind out of the west at 47, gusting to 67 and 12 degrees. 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
6: It's 12:46 on this Thursday, May the 14th, and all afternoon we are closely going to be following impact weather. That's what a 90K wind sounds like. Now, we aren't there yet for some areas, but Environment Canada says a large portion of southern Saskatchewan, Regina included, will get there or even to 100 kilometer gusts through about 6 tonight. Some areas, like around Swift Current, could get wind as high as 110 kilometers an hour. Looking at Environment Canada right now, Swift Current actually seeing wind gusts of 90 kilometers an hour right now. Even past midnight, gusts are expected to be around 80. And with all this wind, and as powerful as it is, it can flip semis, bring down trees, and send your shingles flying. And the wind is blowing strong enough to disrupt people's travel. Flights in and out of Regina from Toronto, Calgary, Edmonton, and Kelowna have been delayed or even canceled. Kyla Antonini is with the Regina Airport Authority and says if your flight is canceled, don't show up to the airport.
18: For cancellations or even just delays, they should always look a check with their airline first. So before coming to the airport, check with their airline either online or by phone, and they'll get the most up-to-date information on a rebooking or when their flight might take off.
6: And rain is also an issue. To the north, there's a rainfall warning for places like Meadow Lake and LaRonge. And that rain, Environment Canada tells us, is expected to turn to snow with heavy amounts possibly tomorrow. Now for Saskatoon, it's right in the middle of these two warnings, but rain and wind are still expected this afternoon. The rain coming down pretty good right now. Could see wind gusts in that 60 to 70 K range and could see just over an inch of rain by day's end. If you see conditions we should know about, to send us a text, 1-877-332-8255. Now, the southwest corner is still dealing with the power outages, including around East End. Sask Power says there's damage to a transmission structure, so the lights won't come back on until 7 tonight. Well, the other big story we are following today, Prime Minister Mark Carney is enlightening us on his government's clean energy strategy.
19: Canada will double its electricity generation over the course of the next two decades. Because the path to affordability is electrification. The path to competitiveness is electrification. The path to net zero is electrification. Electrification underpins everything. Our emissions, our environment, our economy.
6: Now, he says that the scale is huge and the timeline is short. It's expected to cost around $1 trillion in construction through a mix of public and private money. It's 12:49. It's time now for the Saskatchewan Afternoon Business Report. Here's Aaron McNutt.
20: Saskatchewan is reaching out, and it seems it's working. The province's recent national ad campaign, In Saskatchewan, It All Lives Here, drew in big attention online. The video promoting careers in policing and law enforcement, all while showcasing family life, recorded 1.7 million views. On social media, the highest engagement came from people in Ontario, British Columbia, and Alberta. And Honda just indefinitely suspended plans for an electric vehicle plant in southern Ontario. It was supposed to employ around 1,000 people. Honda says it will continue to monitor market conditions for changes. But the company also noted that promised money from the Ontario and Canadian governments didn't come through. Taking a look at the markets this hour, the TSX up 210 points to 34,251. The Dow climbing 383 points to 50,076. The loonie down slightly to 72.88 cents U.S., while oil is up 71 cents to 97.52 U.S. a barrel. With the Saskatchewan Afternoon Business Report, I'm Aaron McNutt.
6: Coming up.
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6: Fit for a King, a Saskatchewan painter's prairie landscape, is to hang at Windsor Castle. 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Now the Mills Minute with Provincial News Director Sarah Mills.
22: The writing appears is on the wall for the British Prime Minister. And while that political drama is playing out on the other side of the ocean to us, it serves as a warning to politicians of any stripe in any country. Keir Starmer is facing a backlash from his own party. The public has turned against him over accusations of what he knew about a Jeffrey Epstein-associated UK ambassador. He's flip-flopped on so many issues, progress in any area hasn't been made. And he's faced resignations from his own cabinet. It's similar to the later years of Justin Trudeau's term. The difference is Starmer is refusing to go, at least for now. Trudeau did what was best for party, and didn't that serve the Liberals well, to the Conservatives' chagrin? The trouble with politics is ego often gets in the way of doing the right thing, and that serves no one. I'm Sarah Mills.
12: 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With Paul Martin, Saskatchewan's leading business commentator.
23: The economist at Scotiabank sees Saskatchewan as a growth engine in the next 24 months. After the economy grew 2.4% in 2025, the bank sees even more rapid expansion in both 26 and 27. Its year-end forecast has Saskatchewan in second place among the provinces in 2026, topping the list the year after. I'm Paul Martin.
24: Yeah, we need to talk. We've been together a long time, and you've supported me. 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
6: It's 12:54 and we are learning 26 people in Canada are being contacted by health authorities. They're being told to monitor for hantavirus symptoms. They are considered low risk and all are passengers from flights with someone with the rodent-borne illness. 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It's time to go behind the headlines.
1: Digging deeper into the story, this is Behind the Headlines.
6: An artist's painting of a common Saskatchewan site you see on the horizon line is getting the royal treatment. Our Jillian Massey has more from the painter whose watercolor landscape caught the eye of the royal family.
2: Bhupinder Singh dips his brush into a jar of water. He taps the bristles against a sponge, the plastic backing of the watercolor set hitting the table, and selects a shade of burnt sienna to paint a prairie sunset.
21: Every day is an inspiration for me. Even in a very quiet, wintry days, yeah. It has its own beauty to it.
2: The routine is like clockwork for Singh, and some of his hard work is paying off in a big way. Singh's painting of a grain elevator in Fillmore has been selected to be sent to Windsor Castle.
21: I was quite happy, but I did not know how to express it.
2: The painting will be displayed in the Royal Library with 24 other pieces of artwork from across Canada. Singh first saw the landscape of the painting while on a road trip passing through Fillmore a few years ago.
21: I did take a picture, but I tried to paint how I feel about it, not what the camera is telling me mostly.
2: The painting shows a grain elevator, a bin, and an auger. The landscape is reflected back in rippling pools of water after it rained.
21: Most of the paintings I do are just pretty people and the landscape around it.
2: The beauty of the landscape captured the attention of the jury with the Canadian Society of Painters in Watercolor when he submitted it last year. Even more pleased with the news than Singh that his work is being shipped across the pond is his wife, Tanya.
3: I was super excited, super happy for him because he totally deserves it.
2: She says her husband's flair for color and technique sets his art apart.
3: I mean, realistically, all of his paintings are so good. There's always something so beautiful to look at in each of his paintings. So I don't really have a favorite because there's just too many to pick from.
2: Singh began experimenting with watercolor when his parents gifted him a set when he was 8 years old in India. He moved to Canada in 2005 where he met his wife. Now, he's a full-time artist and teaches painting classes at the Neil Balkwill Center. Flipping through his paintings and sketches, Singh points out all of the Saskatchewan communities that have served as backdrops for his paintings.
21: I'm glad we're close to Saskatoon.
2: While Singh manages to pull the beauty out of prairie settings, he says he never thought his work would be fit for a king. In Regina, I'm Jillian Massey.
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13: It's 1 o'clock. I'm Jeff Smith. Power and flights being affected by the wind. A new electricity strategy and how the premier feels about it. And a strong El Nino could mean a warm winter ahead. In Saskatoon, cloudy and 13. In Regina, light rain and 14. It is so windy, Sask Power says it's too dangerous for its crews to repair downed lines in the southwest. The latest on impact weather, southern Saskatchewan is still under a wind warning, and that includes Regina. Gusts in some areas could reach 110 this afternoon. There are power outages around Bengough in the southeast and East End in the province's southwest. And people in the East End area are being told they might not get their power back until tomorrow afternoon because of safety concerns for repair crews. And the wind is blowing strong enough to disrupt travel. Flights in and out of Regina from Toronto, Calgary, Edmonton, and Kelowna have been delayed or canceled. Kyla Antonini with the Regina Airport Authority says airlines are doing this as a precautionary measure before it starts to blow even harder.
14: As the weather gets worse, we will have some issues. So sometimes they do it just ahead of time, and that's what we're seeing today so far.
13: Meanwhile, there are also weather advisories in the north, warning of heavy rain and even freezing rain. Now, if you have any pictures or video of weather-related damage, we'd love to see them. You can text them to us at 1-800-332-8255. Regina police say they are looking for an alleged shooter on the loose after someone was hurt this morning. Police getting a call about shots fired at a home in North Central. That was around 7 this morning. A man was found with gunshot wounds neighborhoods away in Highland Park. The man was taken to the hospital, but police believe he'll be okay. Now the latest on spring seeding in the province. New numbers show it is 16% done. The five-year average for this time of year is 28%. And no surprise, the Southwest leads the way at 34% complete, while the Northeast lags farthest behind at just 1%. Most seeded acres are pulse crops, such as field peas and lentils. The Prime Minister is launching a new national electricity strategy. Mark Carney says this plan will double the capacity of Canada's grid by 2050 and supply clean, reliable, and affordable power across the country for decades to come.
27: Now, with the right investments and electrification measures, 7 in 10 Canadian households will pay less for their total energy by 2050.
13: Carney says getting this right requires a willingness to use a wide range of energy,
27: including hydro, nuclear, wind, solar, some gas, carbon capture, geothermal, and beyond.
13: There will be consultations with provinces, territories, indigenous people, utilities, and unions. Premier Scott Moe seems to be giving this strategy a nod of approval, at least for what we've seen so far. He says it talks about supporting nuclear, interties between provinces, and making the most out of existing utilities, and those are all things Moe says Saskatchewan has been working on. Now, it doesn't mention coal except to praise reductions, but Mo says that's not a problem. Saskatchewan is moving towards coal reduction.
12: That is not a matter of disagreeing on the direction of our government, but there is a discussion to be had on timelines.
13: Mo talked about opportunities to speed up nuclear power as well, wondering if the regulatory process could be reduced from the current 14 years to 6 or 7. Canada's Chief Medical Officer of Health says 26 air passengers are being told to monitor for hantavirus symptoms. Dr. Joss Reimer says all of them are considered low risk, but recently shared a flight with someone who has hantavirus. She says European public health officials deem them to be at no risk. But she adds Canada is taking a precautionary approach. The 26 people don't have to isolate, but they will be contacted by public health officials. We could be in store for a warm winter that lasts into next spring. Weather watchers are keeping a close eye on the phenomenon known as El Nino, and they say it could be supercharged by climate change. Bill Merrifield with Environment Canada says it likely won't impact summer or fall here in Canada, but Western Canada in particular could see next winter turn out unusually warm.
15: There's some chance that it will in fact be the strongest El Nino in the recent historical record.
13: The last El Nino emerged in 2023. It contributed to Canada's warmest winter on record and thinned out the snowpack, tightening hydroelectric supply and upending some ski seasons. Canadian astronaut Jeremy Hansen and the rest of the Artemis II crew have received a hero's welcome at the Canadian Space Agency headquarters near Montreal. Hansen told a cheering crowd many of them helped make the mission around the far side of the moon a success. The 10-day mission took the four astronauts farther from Earth than any humans before them. The crew answered questions from Industry Minister Melanie Joly and members of the public. It's 105. I'm Jeff Smith. The latest local news is as close as your phone. 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
6: I'm Justin Blackwell. You are listening to Saskatchewan Afternoon. Turning to weather, impact weather all day long. That wind warning continues for Regina and southern Saskatchewan. A 70K wind gusting to 90, high of 15. Rain this afternoon as well. That rain ending later tonight, then clearing. That wind will die down just a smidge, a low of 7. And then a few clouds tomorrow. Good chance of showers. That wind gusting to 60 and a high of 13. For Saskatoon and central Saskatchewan, a rain all day today. Could see just over an inch when all is said and done. That wind gusting to 50 this afternoon, a high of 18. And then gusting to 60 tonight, a low of 7. More rain tomorrow. Windy. That temperature falling to 4 degrees. Right now in Saskatoon, that rain continues to fall. A wind out of the southwest at 22, 12 degrees. Some light rain in Regina. A wind out of the west at 48, gusting to 69 and 13 degrees. 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
6: It's 109 and golf's second major of the season is underway. The PGA Championship, a four-way tie atop the leaderboard right now with 3 under par. That includes Minwoo Lee, defending champ Scottie Scheffler, just teed off for his opening round a few holes ago. This is Saskatchewan Afternoon, heard from 12:30 until 2, Monday to Friday, and then the Green Zone with Jamie and Locker from 2 until 6. And the guys join me for a Green Zone moment. And guys, you know what? It must be nice to suck at your job, get paid handsomely, and then still have your job.
4: Are you talking about Stan Bowman?
6: I'm talking about Stan Bowman of the Edmonton Oilers. With the news today that Chris Knobloch has been fired before his 3-year extension kicks in.
4: Oh, that's bad. That's bad. And just to add salt to the wound a little bit more, who scored the OT winner to send Colorado in the Western Conference final? Brett Kulak. He traded with Stuart Skinner for a goalie he barely used down the stretch and in the playoffs.
3: I looked at my wife. I said, recognize that guy? She went, who was that? I went, Kulak.
4: Kulak. Could have used him on the blue line.
3: She was like, he went to the Penguins. And I'm like,
21: the Penguins Dalton.
4: Flipped him over to Colorado.
21: No.
4: You had McDavid talk about, we kept on doing the same thing over and over, and nothing was changing. And you remember Draisaitl, starts with the coach earlier before the Olympic break. He said that, and then their postseason wrap up, they didn't really hold back on critiquing kind of the strategy there. But then in the same breath, they were like, "Yeah, we can get better defensively and come in." I'm like, "What? Then why is this Chris Knobloch's fault?"
3: If that's a placeholder job, I don't know why we put any sort of significance on those jobs. You stand there until you get fired, and then you walk away with your $7-8 million for the next 2-3 years and go live on an island. Like, I mean, I understand the need to want to get back into the workforce, but Knobber, at least take the summer. Like, don't take any calls. Just go for a walk. Listen to your Zach Bryan playlist and just take some time, because you may decide that you don't have to actually work for the rest of your life on the Oilers' dime.
6: Well, how short is the leash for Stan Bowman going forward?
4: I would have fired him. I would have fired him before I fired Chris.
3: You know what happened. You get one more. Yeah, one more, Stan. That's it. This is his last play. He'll be gone next year. If we're in a similar place with the Oilers next year, he'll be gone.
6: Well, so who's the next head coach of the Edmonton Oilers then?
3: It's going to be Bruce Cassidy.
4: It's going to be Bruce.
3: Yeah.
4: You know, once the Vegas Golden Knights stop being jack wagons and give the guy permission to interview for a job.
3: I want Knobloch to go away. But he's that next piece to fall. Bruce will fall, and then Knobloch will fall.
4: What do you mean? Like, he'll sign somewhere else or something?
3: Oh, he's going to be at the top of the list. He just took the Edmonton Oilers to 2 Stanley Cup finals.
4: Yeah, Toronto might be interested in chatting with him. Vancouver, well, who knows what happens with Adam Foote with the news today.
3: How do you say John Chek?
4: Apparently it's John Chaika.
3: Chaika,
4: so not John Chaika.
3: You think Chaika?
4: Chaika.
3: Chaika? Do you think John Chaika actually does something smart and hires Knobloch? No way. Think off the board, Jamie. Think off the board. He's going to do something weird.
4: Then I won't know who that guy is. But yeah.
3: The guy that served him coffee the other day is going to get the job or something.
4: Well, hey, it worked for Montreal to go to the Pee Wee League, so maybe there's a U13 coach in Regina who should be really excited about a job interview. As long as they're a Stanley Cup champion like Marty St. Louis.
6: And a Hall of Famer.
4: Yeah, and a Hall of Famer.
6: Yeah, it'll be interesting to see what plays out in Edmonton in the weeks to come. Your Vancouver Canucks, Jamie, made a big move today. What do you think about that?
1: New GM and the Sedin twins got a
3: I really like this for you.
2: I like the Sedins. They are great leaders. They're unassuming guys. I think they're perfect for a presidential role, which they are. They, you know, they're tied to the hip. They're since, you know, conception, literally.
3: They're twins, right?
2: Yeah. So, but it's interesting. Their whole lives have been together. They've been a strong duo. I don't think anything's going to change in this. It's just whether or not they can get an owner to maybe pay the money necessary to make this work rather than going, hey, what's the cheapest option we can do here? Because they might have to buy out Adam Foote as a head coach. And I would like them to bring in Manny Malhotra. He and Ryan Johnson worked together with Abbotsford. Manny Malhotra is kind of one of those next generation. Like, that would be a good hire for Edmonton or the Toronto Maple Leafs is Manny Malhotra, if it's not going to be Bruce Cassidy. But Bruce Cassidy's not going to want that job. That's for sure in Vancouver. That's an entire rebuild. So changes there. I like that they've gone with the Sedins to bring some stability within that organization. They will talk a lot less and create a lot less drama than Jimmy Rutherford did.
3: Are you going to be okay with that?
2: I like the quotes.
3: Okay. But it's gonna... you need a certain amount of chaos in your life, and there might be stability.
2: Not
3: the
2: with
3: Vancouver
2: I don't want chaos in with my teams. I want chaos with everybody else's teams.
3: Yes, you do.
2: No, I don't.
3: That's a lack of self-awareness.
2: No,
3: I don't think that you cheer for these teams by accident, Jamie Nye.
2: I've just naturally settled on the two most chaotic teams with the Raiders and the Canucks.
3: You on some level need this in your life.
2: I don't want it, though. I don't. But yeah, we'll see. We'll see what's next for Adam Foote as the head coach of the Vancouver Canucks, because they now have the brass in place. But I'm not. I wouldn't keep Adam Foote. I don't think he showed anywhere near enough to make you think he's going to be able to be the guy you want around a rebuilding team.
1: And I had some time set aside for a Blue Jays rant, but Dalton Varsho ruled out his grand slam.
2: What about that? Hey, hold on. Shout out to Jeff Hoffman for the big W last night.
3: Gets the win.
2: Oh. Way to go. Go with Jeff Hoffman. Big W last night.
1: Did he get the win?
2: Yeah. Yeah. He was the last pitcher on the mound. He gets the win.
1: How Stan Bowman has a job, how Jeff Hoffman still has a job.
2: What are you talking about?
1: Like, how many chances? I want all these
2: chances. You're firing a guy because he won a baseball game.
1: I am going to go to the president of Ralco Radio and say, can I have as many chances to screw up at my job as professional athletes?
2: Can you videotape that?
1: Yeah. I think Chrissy will.
2: Yeah, we're good friends.
1: Yeah.
2: Uh-huh.
1: She'll
2: play the last nine segments of the Green Zone moment and go, you have one life every day that you get to recover from.
3: Yeah.
2: By the way, if you didn't watch the baseball game, we should explain Jeff Hoffman gave up two runs in the 10th inning to look like he was going to blow the game for the Blue Jays, but then they came back, and as JB mentioned,
3: Need to watch it because I was on all the text groups about him.
2: Yeah, so they won in the bottom half, but Jeff Hoffman still got the win.
1: JB's on the show today.
2: We got a busy one. Brendan Escott's going to join us from 880 Ched in Edmonton on the Oilers. Matt Cos is going to join us from Toronto. We got the head coach.
3: Chaika. Okay.
2: Yeah, right. We have the head coach of the PA Raiders on a dramatic game for last night. Ryan McDonald is going to be here. Scott Roblin, of course, from Riders training camp. Is that it?
3: I think that's
2: about enough.
3: All right. Chaika.
1: Oh, have a great show dealing with that, Jamie, and we'll chat again tomorrow.
2: I'm just glad Thor's cut, so we don't have to ask that question every day.
3: I miss you, Thor!
1: The Green Zone with Jamie and Locker starts at 2 o'clock. Coming up...
5: It's still almost too early to have your plants that have been greenhouse grown planted right into the ground.
1: The May long weekend marks the unofficial start of gardening season. Some tips to navigate this weird weather we're going to see. 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Now the Paul Martin commentary.
7: One in 10. That's the number of Canadian parents who feel their kids are ready to manage money when they leave home. And this is from the parents who say they actively teach their children about financial management. Now, this finding comes from a survey conducted for MyDough. It's a free app designed to help young people learn how to manage their money. The survey identified a gap between parents talking to their offspring about money and then actually handling that money. While a large majority of the parents, 80-90%, say they regularly discuss money matters with their younger family members, only two-thirds feel their kids regularly work towards a financial goal. In other words, there's a 20% gap between learning and doing. And about half the kids were making independent decisions such as purchases, managing allowance, or savings before the age of 12. One in six kids have experienced the feeling of running out of money when they can't afford something they want. And mom and dad can't help themselves. 20% report they step in to fix things when the kids make a money mistake. I'm Paul Martin.
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1: It's 1:21, and traditionally, the May long weekend marks the start of the gardening season. That might be a tough go this May long with rain, wind, and cooler temperatures in the forecast. A local expert has some advice, Jill Van Dyvendijk with Dutch Growers. 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
26: We've got the long weekend coming up, and we've enjoyed some beautiful days. And I imagine a lot of people already started doing some digging in the dirt and planting this, that, and the other thing. But now we've got maybe some snow that's going to be happening and a lot of wind. First off, let's talk about the wind. What if I just finished planting like some big tomatoes or something? What happens if they get, are they going to get blown over? What should I do?
5: Now, what you want to do, if you planted those tomato plants already into the ground, you may want to protect them somehow by putting a tomato cage around them and maybe wrapping them with a blanket for the day and just sort of protecting them that way. We're going to get these cool nighttime temperatures that are coming in, and really, it's still almost too early to have your plants that have been greenhouse grown planted right into the ground. You usually want to harden them off, which means putting them out during the day, bringing them in at night for about 10 days. And usually our safe to plant day is between the May long weekend, which is Monday, and the first weekend in June. So you want to be watching your nighttime temperatures. Your nighttime temperature should be sitting consistently about 5 degrees before you're putting those greenhouse grown plants outside to stay for a permanent reason.
2: Okay, so seeds and stuff like that, obviously. I mean, it's been so nice. I know that a lot of people have been kind of digging around and maybe planting seeds and everything. So that's fine.
5: The seeds are fine. They're in the ground and they're going to come up and they'll already be acclimatized to the weather. It's just those greenhouse grown plants, those tender things. If you're picking something up from the garden center, maybe it even is a tree and it's got some nice lush buds on them. Most likely those have been shipped from a climate like BC where they've had plus 30 for the last 3 weeks. So you just want to watch those plants that might be a little bit more tender.
2: So what about our lawns now? I mean, obviously if we're getting some rain, it would have been great to have everything fertilized. What's a good mix of fertilizer that we should be putting on our lawns right now?
5: You want to use the Groundskeeper. We love using the Groundskeeper. It has a mixture that's meant for our Saskatchewan earth.
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0: standards and an ability for provinces to hold referenda on a variety of subjects, and if following the rules, they hold referendums, obviously we support that.
1: The judge ruled the petition should not have been issued under provincial law and that Premier Danielle Smith's government neglected its duty to consult First Nations. It's 1:35. I'm Jeff Smith. The latest local news is as close as your phone. 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
3: I'm Justin Blackwell. You are listening to Saskatchewan Afternoon. Turning to weather, impact weather all afternoon long. That wind warning continues for Regina and southern Saskatchewan. A 70K wind gusting to 90, high of 15. Rain this afternoon as well. And that rain will end late tonight, then clearing. That wind will die down a smidge, a low of 7. A few clouds tomorrow, good chance of showers. That wind gusting to 60 and a high of 13. For Saskatoon and central Saskatchewan, rain all day long. Could see just over an inch. That wind gusting to 50 this afternoon, a high of 18, and then gusting to 60 tonight, low of 7, and then more rain tomorrow, windy, with that temperature falling to 4 degrees. Right now in Saskatoon, rain, a wind out of the west at 21, 12 degrees. Some rain in Regina, a wind out of the west at 51, gusting to 74, also 12 degrees. 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
3: It's 1:39, and today we have a new crop report out, which means we have your latest on seeding. Overall, it is 16% complete, up 13% from last week. This is still behind the five-year average of 28%. The Southwest region is up to 34% done, and in the Northeast, it's only at 1% complete. You are listening to Saskatchewan Afternoon I'm Justin Blackwell. Well, we are learning more today about Ottawa's long-awaited clean electricity strategy. It aims to double our country's energy grid. Prime Minister Mark Carney with that announcement earlier on today. Stephanie Taylor is with the National Post, and she joined the Evan Bray Show just after the announcement to share more about the details.
7: Can you just recap what the announcement was this morning?
10: What the Prime Minister certainly sees as a headline, which is his government's plan to double Canada's electricity generation by 2050. And he's talking about the need to do that, not just to power everyday, utilities that people rely for electricity. But this is a government that's talked a lot about building big projects. We think about things like AI data centers. You need a lot of electricity to power those. And so what he's announcing today's strategy, that the Prime Minister says it is going to be subject to about 4 months of consultations, working with provinces, industry, First Nations, and other stakeholders to get their input on it before it is kind of finalized. Now, the Prime Minister is touting this plan as one of being around affordability by trying to bring down affordability costs in a big way for Canadians, and is talking about how, you know, doubling Canada's electricity capacity is going to require upwards of $1 trillion in investment. Some of that's going to be private, some of that's going to be public. The Prime Minister had talked about his government's plan to ease the regulatory process for big projects. We think about things like the federal major projects office. But I think for the prairies, one of the big shifts we are seeing, and you're right, Evan, we don't know all the details yet, but from what we saw under the former Prime Minister, Justin Trudeau, to what we see now, is there's more of a relaxing around the restrictions and the role that liquefied natural gas and gas can play in this. And this is something that I know this announcement just happened not too long ago, but even some stakeholders have said, you know, this is a good thing. They kind of see it as a bit more of a pragmatic reality in places like the prairies.
7: Mm-hmm. So the clean electricity regulations, Stephanie, have been a controversial piece of this electricity discussion from the start. We're looking now at this renewed national electricity strategy. Do you get the sense that there's a relaxing of it and potentially we could hear more?
10: I think so. I mean, again, the details are just starting to come down. I think a lot of companies and those in industry were waiting for this announcement from the Prime Minister. He has said for a number of weeks now that this strategy was coming. So at a time where there's a lot of companies hearing from the Prime Minister that this is a time to build, they were looking at what exactly does this mean for electrification? What does this mean for regulations? I know, again, specifically on the issue of AI data centers, if Canada wants to be attracting its provinces and jurisdictions as home for those, they, take a lot of electricity to power. And the Prime Minister, in his remarks today, kind of reiterated how his government sees this set of regulations, where he's kind of talking about, you know, it's not so much about things like prohibitions, but more trying to send a message of pragmatism. And that's where I think you do see some relaxing or planned relaxing when it comes to the role that natural gas is going to be playing. Now, of course, there's going to be environmentalists and others who see this as a bit of a climb down. I noticed that former Environment Minister Catherine McKenna under Mr. Trudeau has already went online saying, listen, gas is not a form of clean electricity. But you kind of see the Prime Minister trying to, I think, find a bit of a balance, particularly to get provinces on side like Saskatchewan and others in the West that, as you said, had been raising concerns about kind of a net zero electricity grid is not going to be realistic in a province that gets as cold as it does out there.
7: So I was just trying to catch bits and pieces. It's tough when you're live on the air and there's a big announcement coming down. But I know the Prime Minister said that this isn't necessarily an easy task. In fact, I heard him refer to, if you get it wrong, Canadians pay more. If we're too timid, we have to rely on other countries for our energy. However, getting it right, could this mean a reduction in power bills for Canadians?
10: That is what the Prime Minister is touting. He's touting, like, power bills for Canadians could go down by somewhat of, I think the figure was around 70% by 2050. So there's some big promises in here, and he's really trying to lean in on the affordability piece. And he's also leaning in with this announcement on his plan to build. He's talking about, you know, his government's plan to expand some of the rules in place for kind of what projects qualify for tax credits to get more projects in the ground. Think around around nuclear, which that applies in a big way to Saskatchewan, as well as hydro in provinces that have hydro, as well as renewables. And he's touting, you know, getting more, trying to, you know, build out Canada's electricity grid is going to create a lot of jobs.
3: Some more details there from the National Post is Stephanie Taylor as Prime Minister Mark Carney announces more on the clean electricity strategy. And you can hear that full conversation over at CKOM.com and CJME.com. Keeping you up to date and up to the minute, this is Saskatchewan Afternoon. Well, President Trump met with Chinese President Xi Jinping in Beijing today for that high-stakes summit, with the conflict in Iran looming large on the agenda. ABC's Mary Bruce is following the president for us.
11: Overnight, the high-stakes handshake between superpowers. Chinese President Xi welcoming President Trump back to China for the first time in nearly a decade. Rolling out the red carpet. Chinese children there to greet Trump. After the pomp, Trump heaping praise on Xi.
12: You're a great leader. Sometimes people don't like me saying it, but I say it anyway because it's true.
11: Sitting with their delegations at an expansive negotiating table, Xi saying they should be partners, not adversaries, that their common interests outweigh their differences. But the pleasantries a stark contrast to the challenges facing this critical relationship. In their over two-hour meeting, Xi delivering a stark warning to Trump about Taiwan, which Beijing claims is its own territory. According to China's state media, Xi telling Trump if the issue is handled poorly, the two countries will collide or even clash. Trump, tight-lipped.
13: How are your talks, sir?
14: Great place. Incredible. China's beautiful.
11: Trump hoped to use their sit-down to seal deals on trade and technology, bringing along with him over a dozen American business leaders, including Elon Musk and Apple's Tim Cook. But those ambitions overshadowed by the ongoing war with Iran. China is one of Iran's closest allies, buying more Iranian oil than any other country. And while Trump has said he doesn't need President Xi's help to end the war, his own Secretary of State saying it topped the agenda. Trump pressing China to urge Iran back to the table and to reopen the Strait of Hormuz.
15: We hope to convince them to play a more active role in getting Iran to walk away from what they're doing now and trying to do now in the Persian Gulf.
11: This morning, the White House saying the two sides agreed that the Strait of Hormuz must remain open to support the free flow of energy. Iran's chokehold on the strait now strangling the global economy, sending gas prices soaring back home and inflation spiking. Americans' budgets stretching thinner and thinner. In Los Angeles Wednesday, more than 2,000 families lining up at a food distribution center before supplies ran out.
16: It's really bad. That's why we're here. You know, prices are going sky high. Everything's really pricey, even the gas and everything. So it makes it a little bit hard.
3: Now, Trump says Xi pledged not to provide military equipment to Tehran, and the two will meet again tomorrow for tea and a diplomatic lunch before the president heads back to Washington. Still ahead, Saskatchewan's number one sports show, The Green Zone, with Jamie and Locker. Now, The Woodfile with Murray Wood.
7: The arrival of summer, at least we hope it's arriving soon, brings many pleasant things, but also some annoyances like mosquitoes, loud motorcycles, and cyclists in traffic. Probably even more so with high gas prices. You know, I remain baffled at cyclists even wanting to be in the middle of lanes amidst cars. I've seen cyclists on roadways like the Luban in Regina or Circle Drive in Saskatoon as though they're in their right minds. They can't move at the speed of traffic. It should be illegal. Being on busy streets like 22nd or 8th in Saskatoon or Albert in Regina. Further, by putting the onus on drivers to give cyclists room, by telling cyclists they don't have to use specially designated lanes, city councils effectively encourage unsafe situations and an attitude that says cars need to get out of the way. Bicycles should continue to have to be close to the curb as per the Highway Traffic Act. They should not be allowed on busy streets, and police should enforce when cyclists don't observe traffic laws, just like they do with drivers. I'm Murray Wood.
3: It's 149. Here's what's making news around the world, and Russia has launched its largest air attack on Ukraine since the war began. Russian President Vladimir Putin is being slammed for using the cover of the Trump summit in China to strike. We get more from ABC's Ian Panel.
13: Wave after wave after wave of devastating Russian drone and missile attacks across the country. More than 1,600 in total since Wednesday night. A drone slamming into a railway yard close to President Zelensky's hometown, Kryvyi Rih. Putin's military striking energy, water, and transport infrastructure, but also hitting residential buildings. The capital, Kyiv, repeatedly hit. Rescue workers scrambling through the debris, searching for survivors.
3: At least 20 sites suffering damage in the city, including a school, according to Ukrainian President Volodymyr Zelensky. At least 15 killed and more than 130 injured across the country. British Prime Minister Keir Starmer is facing growing pressure to step down. More than 80 lawmakers in his own party are calling for his resignation. Last week, his Labour Party suffered historic losses in local and regional elections. And we get more from ABC's Patrick Reeval.
17: It now does look like Prime Minister Keir Starmer could well face a leadership challenge, perhaps today, at the Health Secretary, Wes Streeting, who is widely seen as a key challenger to Starmer, announced his resignation, saying that he has lost confidence in Starmer and that Starmer will not lead the party into the next general election.
3: Starmer has repeatedly said up to today that he isn't going anywhere. Coming up,
18: we've got a number of new facilities that are coming this summer. We have some new mountain bike trails being constructed in June in Buffalo Pound, which will be exciting.
3: What to expect as the camping season in Saskatchewan officially kicks off. 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

0: We begin the starting lineup, the top sports stories, with what was inevitably going to happen, and it did happen officially this morning. Chris Knobloch from Imperial, Saskatchewan, was fired by the Edmonton Oilers.
1: You know, when we performed our analysis and our review about where we headed as a team, we just felt that we needed a different voice to lead us to where we want to get to.
0: But I'll be honest. I thoroughly enjoyed the first question. This was the first question. Like, this was, okay, everybody, Stan Bowman's here. We'll get to our first question. Stan doesn't have any anything to start off with, so let's fire away. Here's question one.
2: Obvious question would be, why would you sign a coach to a 3-year contract extension and then fire him before that extension begins? What did you see then versus what you see now?
3: He almost started laughing. Did you
1: sure, I'll get to that in one moment.
0: I'll get to that in a moment. But yeah. First, he did the typical, you know, Chris is a good coach.
3: And yeah, it's not about his ability, and I really like him. And
0: then he didn't answer the question.
3: Really respect him, and oh my goodness, what a...
0: But Chris Knobloch, of course...
3: Load of malarkey.
0: All three seasons, 40-plus wins, 2 Stanley Cup final appearances. He did, yes, sign a 3-year extension, which was about to kick in, so the Oilers will be on the hook for that contract until he signs somewhere else, and I think it won't be too much longer until we find out Chris Knobloch is on short lists for other teams. It's going to be up to him on how much he wants to spend Darryl Case's money over the next...
3: Dude,
0: couple of months or
3: you
0: years.
3: Have 3 years. 3 years. Yeah, go for a long walk.
0: He'll do that.
3: Just like we'll take your time, buddy.
0: Then we'll see.
3: 3 years. $9 million.
0: How does Stan Bowman, and someone already texted in, how is Stan Bowman keeping his job with the Jarry trade and Kulak? And signing a coach to an extension and firing him.
3: It's because like,
0: this is,
3: I'll tell you why.
0: This is bad management.
3: It's bad management. But I'm telling you what this is. This is the kids got dad fired. That's what happened here. They stopped listening. They got him fired. So the Stan,
0: which
3: Bowman,
0: they did
3: so
0: to Jay
3: Stan
0: Woodcroft.
3: Bowman dodged one. He's ducking, juking and jiving. Right?
0: Like, when do we put the label of coach killer on McDavid and Draisaitl?
3: Or is it Nuge?
0: Oh, come on.
3: Please.
4: This is going to be his 10th coach in 15 years.
3: We found Nuge is the problem.
0: Yeah, sure. Let's blame the third line center. Yeah, there's the news. Unfortunately,
3: it's a mistake.
0: Chris Knobloch.
3: Knobloch doesn't deserve this.
0: And the more you give the players the power to know they can do this, they'll just keep doing it once they don't like a guy.
3: Yeah.
0: There needs to be somebody that says, no, this is your coach. He wants you to do what we want you to do. Do the thing. Stan Bowman was asked about, do your top-end players need to commit better defensively, which has been a problem here, and he said, yes. But okay, let's fire the coach again.
3: This is exactly what's happening. These kids are running these teams. They're running, and you know what the management has done? Ownership and management, Jamie, what have they done? They're all in cahoots. Well, we'll just switch coaches around. Because it's basically 30 guys that just get, we're just switching the deck chairs around. Oh, Torts, oh, you don't like that guy? We'll bring Torts.
0: Okay, well.
3: Torts will be nice for a couple of weeks.
0: It's probably about 40 or 38 coaches. There's usually 5 that are out. And then they get brought back in on, like,
3: yeah.
0: Peter DeBoer was
3: and every out, once and in a while.
0: And Patrick Waugh is now going to come back in. And
3: every once in a while, somebody will, like, slip in and go, hey, look at me.
0: Well, Ryan Warsawski in San Jose, right?
3: Yeah. Just
0: comes up, or preferably in Vancouver soon, Manny Malhotra.
3: Muse in Pittsburgh. All right, we'll move on. The Canucks promoted the Twins.
5: Daniels alone at center. It's Henrik, actually. He's got the puck, cutting it on goal. Henrik feeds to Daniel, who scores!
0: Can they still play? That'd be fun. I miss them.
3: They look like they could. The Canucks are hiring Henrique and Danielle Sedin, the co-presidents of...
0: Did you just say Henrique?
3: Enrique, co-presidents of hockey operations. The Twins have been growing their roles with the organization since their retirement. So what did they start as? Were they conditioning coaches or something like that?
0: Yeah, they were just around helping guys out, development, player development type stuff.
3: So the other name that you might not be familiar with, the Canucks have promoted Ryan Johnson as the general manager of the Canucks. So Johnson was the assistant general manager in charge of the farm team, and they brought him up full-time now from the Canucks out of Abbotsford.
0: Yeah.
3: And then they will now decide what to do with Adam Foote as the head coach after his first season behind the bench.
0: Which did not go well.
3: It didn't go well. But I don't know if... what. Again, back to the... was it his fault or not? I have a feeling that Adam Foote is going to get his walking papers.
0: I think so too, because Manny Malhotra might be on the short list for Toronto, and I don't want to lose that guy in the organization.
3: Well,
0: and he's like the next bright. Then you talk about a young coach, and Manny Malhotra does development and skill and stuff like that with a young crop of players coming through, and a bunch of guys he coached to a championship in Abbotsford.
3: Yeah,
0: like, yes, well, bring that guy up as your head coach.
3: And that's how some of these guys get promoted, right? Because they become rock stars in an assistant position, assistant general manager, whatever the case might be. And then you get zipped up because somebody else comes knocking, right?
0: Now let's go to the play on the ice. Last night in the Stanley Cup playoffs, the Colorado Avalanche with a big comeback to eliminate Minnesota.
6: There's Burns out at the right point. Devon Taves. For the Avs. There's McKinnon shooting. He scores. Aitches. Jones. Brett Kulak wins it.
0: Oilers fans were thrilled last night watching Brett Kulak score the overtime winner for the Colorado Avalanche. The Avs were down 3-0 after the first period to Minnesota. Minnesota was flying. They scored in the first minute, but then the Avs settled down, chipped away. Nathan McKinnon scored the tying goal with a minute 23 left in the third before Kulak won it early in overtime. The Avalanche could use some rest, though. They were down to four defensemen in that game. Cale Makar left.
3: He's got a shoulder situation.
0: Yeah, it doesn't look great. He did come back in overtime and play a shift or two, so it's a good sign, but he was just battling through it. The Avalanche will now wait to see who they'll play. The Golden Knights can eliminate the Ducks tonight in game number six without Braden McNabb serving the one-game suspension. Although the Avalanche will be cheering for a game seven for more rest in that series.
3: WHL, the Silvertips take command of the WHL final.
7: Matthias Vanhanen working his way up the right side. Sarkanov's going to put a check on him. Puck to the front of the goal, and they score! Closing in now, down low to the side of the goal. Tipped on goal, and they score! It's Ryland Gould. Here's Carter Bear from the right side. Fires and scores! Carter Bear! Power play goal for the Silvertips, and they're up by two!
3: So the final there was 5-4 Everett and 2-4 Prince Albert. Now the Silvertips leading that series 3-1. The Raiders had two goals waved off in the third period to make matters worse. So the first one was an early whistle, which you didn't like, Jamie. You saw that.
0: That was terrible.
3: Thought it was awful. The second one was Prince Albert Raider knocked the net off the moorings. Well, so
0: pushed a silver tip player into the goalie, and
3: so
0: the net
3: one
0: came off.
3: That one
0: was more legit, but that early whistle. Oh, I came out of my seat at home going, "How do you blow that dead? It was clearly loose. I saw it on TV. I could see the puck was still loose. The ref 5 feet away goes tweet as the puck's being fired in the net. Oh." I was mad for you, Prince Albert.
3: And Julius Mietinen?
0: Yeah.
3: Got it. Continues to pile up the points. He had a goal and assist, now tied with, and Daxon had a night off because of the suspension. Daxon Rudolph for playoff scoring leaders at 27 points. The Raiders facing elimination. We haven't got a game until Friday night. They'll be back at the Arthauser. 7:30 start for that one if you're paying attention to that series.
0: And
3: you should be.
0: And the second major golf tournament of the year is underway with the PGA Championship.
8: 101 yards, wedge, dunk it. And on a day where John Rahm has been fighting the golf course, finally threw a punch at a Aronovic.
0: That was John Rahm holing it out for Eagle earlier today. Right now, you have the defending champion, Scottie Scheffler, at 1 under. That's where we find Canadian Corey Connors as well. I cannot tell you what Rory McIlroy thought of his round today in his news conference. He had one word to describe it. It rhymes with...
3: I pick it up every morning.
0: From your
3: with
0: dog.
3: With a little scooper.
0: Yeah.
3: Yeah.
0: With your... Yeah.
3: And then I got a bucket by the side of the house, and I transfer that bucket to the bigger bucket.
0: The Masters champion shot a 4 over in his first round today. As mentioned, Corey Connors 1 under, Nick Taylor, Taylor Pendrith, and Siddharthan Yellamaraju are the Canadians.
3: Oh, hold on. I think you got it. You looked like you were in pain when you said it, though. Yellamaraju?
0: Yellamaraju. Yellamaraju.
3: I think he's from Winnipeg, right?
0: So...
3: He's a good golfer.
0: He's the newest Canadian on the tour that a lot of people are
3: saying. He's making some noise.
0: Look out for that guy. So there it is. PGA Championship is underway. Coming up next here on the Green Zone, we'll dig in. The Leafs make news this week. The Oilers make news this week. And the Vancouver Canucks have just now officially announced moments ago that Henrik and Daniel Sedin are their co-presidents. I used to call him Hank and Dank. This is 980 CJME and 650 CKOM.
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26: I'm feeling like a dog in heat. Barred in doors from the summer street.
0: Jamie and Locker with you here on a Green Zone on a windy and rainy Thursday on CJME and CKOM. The Toronto Maple Leafs, they fired their coach this week. The Edmonton Oilers have fired their coach this week. The Vancouver Canucks, maybe? They just announced a new brass in Vancouver with Henrik and Daniel Sedin as co-presidents, and the new general manager is actually one of their former teammates for the Vancouver Canucks in Ryan Johnson, who headed up Abbotsford over the last few years. Adam Foote's job is in question now that they've settled things in the front office because he was brought, Rick Tocchet left. They said, let's go with Adam Foote. He had no coaching experience and they were last in the league. I'm not sure what the future will have for Adam Foote.
3: Yeah, they gave Adam a 3-year contract. So he's sitting on two more years. The Knobloch extension kicks in, I think, next month. That's a 3-year deal. So how do you see the next year going for the Leafs, the Oilers, and the Canucks?
0: Oilers are a lot further ahead than both the other two teams, so I could see them right back in a Stanley Cup mix in next year.
3: If they get the right coach. Could. You think so?
0: Yep, absolutely. Toronto, I don't know if I'd want to work for John Chyka. Apparently, we pronounce his name incorrectly.
3: Chyka.
0: It's Chyka.
3: Chyka.
0: And Vancouver's, I think it's intriguing. You talk to the players and hear the players talk about the culture that was built there at the end of the season and how excited they are to get back in there and like kind of restart this thing.
3: Yeah.
0: I think that would be an exciting opportunity for a coach. And maybe it will be Adam Foote that continues.
3: Yeah.
0: In his role.
3: I think you got ownership issues in Vancouver and Edmonton. You got owners that meddle. That's a problem. So I think that's going to continue to offset any possibility of success in those two markets. And then you got ego issues in Toronto. I think they're all a mess and they'll continue to be a mess next year.
0: Time now for the Green Zone 1 minute drill, the latest in sports. Two games on the NHL ice tonight. The Montreal Canadiens and the Buffalo Sabres do battle in Buffalo, series tied 2-2. The Ducks will try to stay alive in Game 6 tonight in Anaheim. Braden McNabb serving that one-game suspension with the Golden Knights going into tonight's action. And, of course, a day off for the PA Raiders. They get set for tomorrow's Game 5 against Everett. The Silver Tips up 3-1. Ryan McDonald, the head coach of the PA Raiders, joins us next on 980 CJME and 650 CKLM.
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25: With Paul Martin, Saskatchewan's leading business commentator.
4: After a drought of 20 years since Saskatchewan's last new uranium mine, we now have two new ones in just a month. The federal government has greenlighted the Rook One project by NextGen, a $2 billion project on the west side of the province's Athabasca Basin. And it comes just weeks after Ottawa gave the okay for Denison's new Wheeler River development. I'm Paul Martin.
5: Here in
4: the mine, we now have two new ones in just a month. The federal government has greenlighted the Rook One project by NextGen, a $2 billion project on the west side of the province's Athabasca Basin. And it comes just weeks after Ottawa gave the okay for Denison's new Wheeler River development. I'm Paul Martin.
5: Here and now, DecoCrete Mineral Micro Cement. 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

0: It's 2:30. I'm Jeff Smith. Impact weather could be affecting your travel and even the lights in your home. SAS Power says an outage affecting the Southwest, including Shaunavon and East End, might not get fixed until tomorrow. It's too windy for bucket trucks. Meanwhile, airlines have been preemptively delaying or canceling flights out of Regina due to the wind warning. The airport says check with your airline before leaving home. Moose Jaw police have rehired an officer who was fired in 2024, but we may never know more about the circumstances. Taylor Mickleborough appealed his dismissal, and the hearing was pushed back again and again. Now the new chief says he's been brought back since the service likely would have lost the appeal. Prime Minister Mark Carney says he's open to selling infrastructure like airports in order to finance projects. This comes after a Transport Ministry discussion paper published on ports and trade last week suggests the government is also open to amalgamating some key ports while selling others. It's 2:31. Victoria Day long weekend weather for Regina and southern Saskatchewan. Still an orange wind warning in effect. Rain ending this evening, wind gusting up to 90, low 7. Tomorrow, partly sunny, chance of showers or thunderstorms, high 13. In Saskatoon and central Saskatchewan tonight, 5 to 10 millimeters of rain, chance of thunderstorms, wind gusting up to 60, low 7. Tomorrow, another 5 to 10 millimeters of rain, wind gusts up to 50, temperature falling to 4. In Saskatoon, light rain, a west-northwest wind gusting to 56 and 12. In Regina, light rain, west wind gusting to 84 and 11. It's 2:32. I'm Jeff Smith.
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0: 10% last month, while four-wheel drive tractors took a massive 30% hit. As Kurt Blades of AEM notes, these numbers reflect a cautious ag economy where producers are prioritizing harvesting efficiency over general fleet expansion. With four-wheel drive sales down over 14% for the year, the capital chill is clear. For the Prairie producer, 2026 is becoming a year of targeted investment, where the focus is squarely on the line at harvest rather than the power in the yard. I'm Sean Haney.
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11: Mosaic, a festival of cultures, is coming to the Queen City June 4th through 6th. 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

0: the captain's contract situation or coaching change, whatever. You almost become numb to it at a certain point. But, yeah, the way that this went down left a lot to be desired. I think the way it kind of seeped out through the cracks, I don't know that you look at the organization and blame them for how that happened, but it did happen that way, and somebody lost their job, and that wasn't why they lost their job. They lost their job for an underperforming hockey team. But as you suggest, yeah, it's finding out, however Chris Knobloch found out that way, that it was going to be coming down the pike. It's probably not how most Fortune 500 companies would like to handle business.
1: Did the players get Knobber fired?
0: No, I don't think so. It's a matter of an inability to adjust year over year that got Knobloch fired in the end. And that, to me, you know, maybe the players speaking out were the ultimate death nail, but because you just don't see that in hockey, right? Usually it's secrecy and protectionism.
1: That's why
0: right across the board. But I don't know that they were out there trying to get him fired when they were making those comments in the media a few months ago. I think it was more maybe just an honest assessment of how they felt, especially coming off the kind of coaching that they received at the highest level of hockey in the last couple of years, be it at the Four Nations Face-Off or the Olympics. And then coming back to Edmonton, if they don't feel that that same level of coaching is being reflected in their own home rink, I would imagine that's reason for frustration. So that's a long answer to say I don't think it was entirely on the players. I think the coach has some culpability, and frankly, so does the manager.
2: Yeah, there's a lot of text to our show already, Brendan. I imagine to Oilers Radio on directing the finger at Stan Bowman. Having to own how much does he have to own for what has gone on over his time? It's not been a long time as the general manager, but as the players are saying, we're taking step back. That's not just Chris Knobloch. That's also, you see Brett Kulak last night in the lineup for the Avs through Pittsburgh via that trade. How much does Stan have to eat it himself on the blame game in Edmonton?
0: Yeah, I think that there's obviously a large amount of culpability there in the moves of Mangiapane and even Trent Frederick to a certain extent. The Tristan Jarry move, I mean, you'd like to think that was a move made that, I don't know, how do you justify the asset management there? I'm not sure what they were talking about in the war room. But yeah, ultimately he does have some moves on his record that are stains on his record in Edmonton, and it didn't take long for that to kind of creep into the forefront, as it were. So he reflected on that in the media today as he was being asked in, on no uncertain terms about a lot of stuff that has gone on here, how it was handled and how much he is to accept responsibility for this. But I left the availability feeling like he had an understanding and wasn't deflecting any blame from himself.
1: Brendan, we've had a conversation about the fact that Ryan Nugent-Hopkins is going to start next year with his 10th coach, and we're wondering if there is an NHL coach punch card, and if there was, what does he get for free for that 10th coach? Does he get like subs for a year, or we're curious if you've heard anything.
0: I heard it was a free hot shave, but it's not going to come in much use to him. Sorry. I'm just thinking, he doesn't have a lot of facial hair, right? So, no, it's an unbelievable circumstance for him that he has had to endure all this. There's moves made along the way in that sense that were definitely premature, in my opinion. Like, I think Todd McClellan was a coach that got fired prematurely and was sort of on the hook for some managerial decisions at that time. But without going down the whole list, it's evidence that this organization cares a lot about winning and hasn't been able to do that even in as close as they've gotten in the last couple of years. So it is the expectation, it's the standard, and they're looking for the next person now to them there. And it's not like there's a long list of candidates that are available this offseason, guys. That's what got me really intrigued. It's like, is Bruce Cassidy the best option, or is he just Mr. Right Now? You know what I mean?
2: Yeah, and it's interesting on that front, because do you think at all the reality was that they were, you know, kicking the tires on Bruce Cassidy, but still, if that wasn't a thing, Knobloch would have been back for year four? Or do you think they actually, no, we were firing Chris Knobloch all along, and it had nothing to do with the report that surfaced earlier this week?
0: It's tough to speculate, right? Because I don't know. I don't know whether they would do business that way. I would like to think that if they do operate that way, then so does everybody else. That would be how the National Hockey League operates, in terms of doing your due diligence and then making a decision from there without publicly airing it all out. The problem here is, I think, that it hit the public airwaves, and that's what insiders and reporters are paid to unearth, and that unfortunately happened this time around. It's a situation where I think that Bruce Cassidy is probably somebody that intrigued them a lot, but there's no way that they would have wanted this to get out the way that it has.
1: I'm curious if anybody in Oilers Nation is, because I can understand the anger being directed at Stan. I can understand, you know, there being confusion about whether or not, you know, Knobloch should have been the guy, the fall guy this time around. But I'm convinced that Vegas did this on purpose. Is Oilers Nation thinking or saying out loud that, because that is a cutthroat organization, and I wouldn't put it past them that they're leaking this information just to mess with this process, because it's the Oilers and they're in the same division and they want to hurt this group from making any steps forward next year?
0: Certainly a possibility. I hadn't really considered that until you just pitched it to me now, but now that you say it all out, I mean, there's some logic in that, for sure. That's ultimate gamesmanship from an organization then that has, you know, absolutely participated in going right to the end of the rule book and the letter of the law and stopping right there and peeving a lot of people off in the process, but never really breaking the rules per se. So is this another instance where they've kind of done that, some dirty boxing in the clinch, if you will?
2: 100%.
0: And thrown this out there? I don't know, but it's certainly an interesting theory. But even if that is the case, I don't think that precludes Edmonton from being able to hire Cassidy if that ultimately is what they want and what he wants. We also have to consider what Cassidy wants here.
2: Why wouldn't he want? That's still got to be a job he'd want, though. No? Like, if you look, like Toronto, everybody in Toronto's like, oh, he should be at the top of the list. And if I'm Bruce Cassidy, I'm like, do I want to work for John Chyka right now and a rebuild franchise there, look over to Vancouver, pass? Like, for Bruce Cassidy, after working with Connor McDavid at the Olympics and the Four Nations, I think the fit would be real good for Bruce in Edmonton, Brendan.
0: Yeah, I think so too. You've got a group that has obviously some superstars in it, and so the opportunity to coach the top player in the game and another top player in the game and then one of the top defensemen in the game as well, and the sake of Bouchard. Like, you get a lot of fun toys to play with if you're the coach in this scenario. So I do think it's a desirable job for him, for sure. And then, you know, you look at the opportunity to work with that power play as well. Like, it should be a tantalizing option for anybody. And for the sake of the Oilers wanting him, well, what can he do for you defensively? What can he tinker with? What did he offer in that job interview that suggests that he's going to improve this team, the schematics of the defense? That all needs to be looked at. And so that's why I think they're going to say, what can you bring, Bruce, to the Edmonton Oilers?
2: Or trade for John Cooper. One or the other. I could also maybe work for the Edmonton Oilers if they want to move on in Tampa, which I think is unlikely. Yeah. but would be fascinating nonetheless. Brendan, always appreciate you taking the time for us here in Saskatchewan. Take care.
1: Don't trust anybody from Vegas, Brendan.
0: Never, ever.
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0: Damian Locker with you here in the Green Zone as we're doing it old school, kicking it old school on this Thursday a little bit with the power outage in Regina wreaking a little havoc, some rain. Wind gusts in Regina right now at 100 kilometers an hour is the wind gusts right now. So hold on to your garbage carts. They might be in Winnipeg by the end of the day for this one. But it is NFL schedule release day when we get ready for the NFL season. And the leak is that it'll be a potentially Super Bowl rematch to open the season with the Seattle Seahawks and the New England Patriots. Imagine that, having the defending Super Bowl champions open up the season, Locker.
1: Yeah, it just kind of makes sense. I am very interested in these nine. They're doing a game in Australia.
0: Week one, like, in Aussie. Yeah.
1: That's pretty interesting. Like that, like imagine being the team, like it's the Rams and the 49ers week one. This is regular season. It's not exhibition. You've got to be in Australia. So the front end isn't going to be much of an issue, but then you got to get back and you got to travel. Like that's complete chaos, no? For a football squad?
0: Yeah, because it's they're doing that one September 10th, correct? When it comes to the schedule. So they're going to get some extra time to return and probably play on like the 20th. So they'll have 10 days between games, which shouldn't be too bad.
1: That's not too bad. It's just interesting that, I mean, that's a long way to go for a regular season game. 49ers have to play two international games as well. They've got week one there in Australia, and then in week 11, the Vikings 49ers will be doing a game in Mexico. We had Naylor on, and he was talking about why not Canada? I have a feeling that the NFL looks at Canada as a lost leader. Like, are they going to gain any more NFL fans? Like, we're NFL mad in Canada.
0: The places you're going to play are either Toronto or Vancouver. And Vancouver is just across the border from Seattle. They can go to a Seahawks game. Toronto, they go to Buffalo.
1: Like exactly.
0: It's not like a market you really need to bite into.
1: If you're gonna play overseas, why not make a count in a market where you have a possibility of growing the game? How much more growth are you going to get from playing games in Canada? Probably not a lot, right?
0: Okay, let's get to the one-minute drill. The latest in sports. We do have NFL schedule release day. It is coming up in an hour or so, and all the teams will start sending out their videos, and we'll see how many throw shade at the Patriots and the head coach, Mike Vrabel, with his personal life issues. Meanwhile, the Edmonton Oilers made it official. They did fire Imperial Saskatchewan's Chris Knobloch. And on the ice in the NHL tonight, it's the Habs and the Buffalo Sabres in Buffalo for Game 5, series tied 2-2. And Vegas will try to eliminate Anaheim in Anaheim tonight in Game 6. The Golden Knights up 3-2 in that series. Coming up next, it's a big summer for three Canadian markets, but whose summer will be bigger for Edmonton, Vancouver, Toronto, and who's actually going to get it right this time? This is 980 CJME and 650 CKLM.
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8: 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Belton Johnson is back, too, as the Riders step into preseason action on Monday against the Stampeders. Belton will share his thoughts on the club and new rule changes from the CFL that came out this week.
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9: CJME News Time, 4 o'clock. I'm Jeff Smith. Major power outage as the wind warning continues. Update on the flooding, and the Premier weighs in on Ottawa's electrical plan. In Regina, rain, wind, and 11 degrees. Impact weather has left a big part of Regina in the dark this afternoon. There's a large outage affecting at least 20,000 customers in Regina, and it also stretches northwest along Highway 11. Joel Cherry with SAS Power.
10: Around 2:30, SAS Power was notified about an outage affecting parts of Regina and a large rural area to the north and west of Regina.
9: SAS Power's map shows affected areas are north of Hill Avenue and west of Albert Street, but not including the airport. Uplands is also included. And the map doesn't show the downtown area, but the power did go out here at 980 CJME on SAS Drive at around the same time, around 2:30. Traffic lights are out in the immediate vicinity. In fact, along SAS Drive, just short of Broad Street. Now, we have some new outages, big stretches along Victoria Avenue East and then to the south and east of the city as well. So Pilot Butte affected, White City, Emerald Park, and Balgonie. There's also a big outage south of Moose Jaw, stretching from Park Bag in the west to Avonlea in the east. CJME News Time 401. Wind is backing up traffic and causing issues on the roads. 980 CJME's Jillian Massey is outside right now.
11: It's so windy outside right now that you can't even put up an umbrella. Mine just broke and flipped inside out. The wind has clearly caused some power outages. And right here on SAS Drive and Albert Street, traffic is backed up as far as the eye can see. And windshield wipers are working overtime as people are hoping to get home. On SAS Drive and Albert Street, Jillian Massey, 980 CJME.
9: We are still under a wind warning. Terry Lang is with Environment Canada.
12: The areas within that warning area are getting hit fairly hard. They're still quite strong in most areas across those tiers. So it was a well-warranted warning.
9: And Lang says the wind will stick around into this evening and will start to ease by tomorrow afternoon. Now, turning to the flooding, the Public Safety Agency says 11 communities continue with a state of emergency. Leah Clark with the Water Security Agency says the spring storm could cause more issues. Rain on top of the snowpack could cause a rapid runoff event.
13: So typically that means that we have saturated soils. And so not a lot of holding capacity for moisture.
9: Clark says the Meadow Lake area could be the hardest hit with 20 to 40 millimeters of rain over the weekend, and she says people should check the highway hotline when doing any traveling this May long weekend. It appears the mystery over the firing of a Moose Jaw police officer is going to stay a mystery. The officer has been hired back. Superintendent Taylor Mickleborough was fired in October 2024, and all the service would say is that it was related to the rules around unsuitability or incompetence. Now, Mickleborough appealed, but the hearings were pushed back for months. Now, the new police chief says after a legal review, he has chosen to rehire the superintendent, saying the appeal likely would have had Mickleborough reinstated anyway. Premier Scott Moe seems to be giving the federal electricity strategy a nod of approval, at least for what we've seen so far. He says it talks about supporting nuclear, inter-ties between provinces, and making the most out of existing utilities. All things Moe says Saskatchewan has been working on. Now, it doesn't mention coal, except to praise reductions. But Mo says that's not a problem. Saskatchewan is moving toward coal reduction.
14: That is not a matter of disagreeing on the direction of our government, but there is a discussion to be had on timelines.
9: Mo talked about opportunities to speed up nuclear power as well, wondering if the regulatory process could be reduced to 6 or 7 years instead of the current 14. Well, one Saskatchewan parks official says this year's May Long Weekend is unlike anything she's seen in 15 years on the job. Park manager Sonnet McGuire says there is still ice on lakes and even snow in some northern provincial parks heading into this start of camping season.
15: I'm not sure that I ever remember snowbanks still in the park going into May Long Weekend versus maybe getting a bit of snow over May Long Weekend.
9: Despite the unusual conditions, campgrounds remain open, but there's no running water available. But on the bright side, there are no fire bans in place or alcohol bans for provincial parks this weekend. The latest local news is as close as your phone. 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
9: CJME Market Watch, the TSX is up 227 points to 34,268. The Dow Jones is up 370 points to 50,063. Oil is up 15 cents to $101.17 U.S. a barrel, and the dollar is down 12 one-hundredths of a cent at 72.86 cents U.S. CJME Victoria Day long weekend weather, an orange wind warning is still in effect. Tonight, rain ending in the evening, then clearing. West wind gusting up to 90, a low of 7. Tomorrow, partly sunny, a 60% chance of showers or thunderstorms, though. A west wind gusting to 60 and a high of 13. Saturday, more clouds moving in with a high of 13. And then on Sunday, cloudy with a 40% chance of showers and a high of only 10 degrees. Across Saskatchewan, Saskatoon 12, Swift Current 13, Weyburn 14, Estevan 16, Yorkton 17. In Moose Jaw, it's 11 degrees. In Regina, rain, a west wind gusting to 91, and it's 11. 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I'm Jeff Smith. 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
3: The most listened to sports show in Saskatchewan. 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The Green Zone with Jamie and Locker. 3,

0: I would recommend not trying to run against the wind today in southern Saskatchewan. It is wind gusts of 100 kilometers an hour. You got wind warnings in effect. You have power
1: outages.
0: Unless
1: the wind is behind you, Jamie.
0: Oh, then you're going to
1: make some time.
0: Could you imagine teeing off right now with the wind behind you?
1: Oh, man. Could we get a quick nine in?
0: Only in one direction, though. We only want to play in one direction. That's it. Because going into the wind today
1: would be out today.
0: Nasty. But yes, it could be potentially damaging winds as we're seeing right now. So be careful. Jamie and Locker with you here on the Green Zone. As SAS Power has said, the wind is too absent for them to get up, the linesmen to get up there on their trucks. It's too dangerous to fix anything high. That is going to cause big-time delays when it comes to getting power back up and running. So thanks for your patience for us here on the Green Zone as well today, as the power outage has kind of brought down a system to give us provincial access via the regular means. But here we are. You got us over the phone, 1-877-332-8255. We can still get your text messages, because we're going to have a conversation about dysfunctional organizations in the National Hockey League. There are three of them, and they just all happen to be Canadian teams. In Vancouver, let's start from west to east. In Vancouver, you have an owner who tries to nickel and dime hockey operations for the most part, and wants to win without truly doing rebuilds, but maybe that is changing, as they have now hired Henrik and Daniel Sedin to be the co-presidents. They have Ryan Johnson as general manager with a big question mark over their head coach. They have the third overall selection after losing yet another draft lottery, and their rebuild begins now. In Edmonton, Locker, your Edmonton Oilers had a leak come out from Frank Saravelli that they were trying to knock on Bruce Cassidy's door before officially firing Chris Knobloch. Stan Bowman said that
1: Vegas Golden Knights 100% did that.
0: It was an unfortunate timing incident, because it just took some time for Stan and Chris Knobloch to meet face-to-face so he could fire him in person. Instead, Chris found out on Twitter he was getting fired, as they were looking for Bruce Cassidy. Still have not yet got permission on that. But you have that scenario in Edmonton, a new head coach. You have a captain with 2 years left on his contract who's talking about the team taking a step back and wondering what his future might be in Edmonton. He wants to win in Edmonton for now, anyways. And let's go to Toronto. Ah, the Toronto Maple Leafs. They're always good to put on a good show. Hey, Locke. They have John Chyka now as general manager. They need a new head coach after firing Craig Berube. They're run by Maple Leaf Sports and Entertainment, owned by Rogers. And they have Keith Pelley, who spends as much time trying to figure out what color rims to wear with his suit as he does on his hockey knowledge to run a hockey organization, apparently. So those are your three franchises on who's going to get it right anyways here on the Green Zone. Who do you have faith in, Locker, most to get it right this summer for the direction of their organization? Because I'm not sure I want to vote for any of them.
2: Well, I've been sort of trying to figure out how to answer that question ever since we started talking about it earlier today in the Green Zone Lounge. And I think this boils down to who's at the top of these organizations, and I think the dysfunction starts there. And I think you've got a situation where you've got two owners that are overly involved in the day-to-day operations of their hockey clubs, and I think that gets in the way of progress. And that's Vancouver and Edmonton. You got Patrick Alvin, who I think meddles maybe not as much as Daryl Cates does.
0: You mean Francesco Aquilini? Sorry.
2: The Aquilinis, yes, the Aquilinis, and then you got the Cates fam, or Daryl Cates. I think they tinker too much, and I think that gets in the way of progress. So if you got a situation in Vancouver where the Sedins can shut that down, and they can work without that hanging over their heads, I think Vancouver might actually make some surprising steps in the next year. I think that the Daryl Cates problem has been going on for years. I think that that organization is hamstrung by their involvement by their owner. And I think there are people in that organization that manipulate their relationship with that owner, and they get in the way of progress. So I don't have a lot of hope for anything changing in Edmonton. In Toronto, I think Toronto is a wild card right now because the Chayka hiring is wild. That is completely insane to me. And so I have no idea how to gauge the impact that's going to have on that organization, because I think that Keith Kelly is actually more involved than he is willing to admit he's involved in the day-to-day operations of the Toronto Maple Leafs. So from a 1,000-foot view, the only organization that I think that has a chance to really fix things, but the problem is I think they're way behind the Leafs and the Oilers in how they're going to move through the season, next season, because they're in a complete rebuild. I think the more interesting team is Vancouver. And I'm not just saying that because you're a Canucks fan. I think the Vancouver Canucks, with the Sedins and with the new general manager, have a real strong possibility of getting that organization on track. They've got to keep that ownership group away from the team and what they're doing, though, in order to actually make any impact. And I think it's going to be fun to watch them.
3: I look at all these organizations. Toronto, I have the least amount of faith in. Toronto with John Chaike in there, I'm just looking at that organization right now, and Keith Pelley gives me no confidence whatsoever. They're going to right the ship in any due process other than just continuing to be, how much money can we make from that big white maple leaf on the front of a blue sweater and have the heritage of that brand just make them money. And that's where I'm at with Toronto. When it comes to the Edmonton Oilers, they have two of the best players on the planet. So they're already starting at second base. Like, they start at second base as an organization. And
2: I would agree, but I think there's major dysfunction in that organization, Jamie.
3: There's major dysfunction in all these organizations. That's my issue. And then in Vancouver, I don't think the owner is as active as, like, MLSE Rogers would be, or even a Daryl Cates who just gets Paul Coffey to be his spy in the coach's room. I don't think Aquilini's that far down the dive. He just wants a playoff revenue. That's all he's looking for, and he'll do anything to keep having playoffs instead of actually doing a rebuild, which they should have done, 7, 8 years ago when Trevor Linden told them to. But now you have the Henrik Sedins, who might be some adults in the room, to get things going. Now, I think the Oilers are closer to a Stanley Cup than anybody else, but I think where the Vancouver Canucks, if they are dedicated to a rebuild, will be further ahead than both these organizations in 5 years, because I think Stan might screw it up and you might see Connor McDavid somewhere else, maybe traded to the San Jose Sharks.
2: That's my biggest concern. That's my biggest concern. And we got a text from Jason. He says, can we blame the Oilers owner for all of the issues that are happening, with respect to the decisions the GM is making? I think you can, because I think that the general manager and the coaches and that management team, they get pushed around by Cates. I think they get pushed into decisions they know they shouldn't be making. I think there were voices in that organization that were saying the Stuart Skinner trade to the Penguins is a bad idea, and I don't think we should be doing it now. And I think that ended up getting vetoed by ownership.
3: No, I could hear Daryl Cates on the phone saying, if Stuart Skinner's not traded in the next week, you're all fired. Like, feels like that type of personality. And that's just, from being around that organization when I was at the start of his tenure. Like, he was just, you could tell it's Daryl Cates as well.
2: And it's his team, I get it. He's the owner, but
3: he knows how to run pharmaceuticals and make a lot of money.
2: Yeah, exactly. I think that's the biggest part of the problem with Edmonton. So
4: I mean, I do agree with you. They may be on second base with respect to the chances of getting to a Stanley Cup, but that's based on the fact that they've got McDavid and Draisaitl in the organization. But they're not making the right decisions to help bolster to bolster those two players to give them a chance to win, right? And that's what concerns me. And so we're back to the most stable organization next year, I think, is ironically going to be the Vancouver Canucks.
3: That's crazy to me. Damian Locker with you here on the Green Zone. 1-877-332-8255. We are still getting your texts here on the Green Zone if you want to send in a text on what you think. Which organization's actually going to get it right out of these three dysfunctional organizations? This is the Green Zone on 980 CJME and 650 CKLM.
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22: 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You are entering Saskatchewan's Green Zone, starring Jamie Nye, the sports guy, and Locker. 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

0: Action all over the place on this Thursday when it comes to power outages in southern Saskatchewan and NHL hockey teams in a trio of markets in Canada, as Vancouver, Edmonton, and Toronto all undergoing some changes. So we're asking you, which organization do you think you actually have faith in getting it right this summer and going forward? Kirk texting, Stan's going to screw it up in Edmonton? No, that would never happen. I could read the sarcasm on that text, Kirk. I could really read that one. Meanwhile, Owen on the text line, and yes, we can still get your text at 1-877-332-8255. Owen says, it's Vancouver. They finally have good people in charge. Not like Edmonton and Toronto, who have Dumb and Dumber in charge. So Owen in Saskatoon.
1: How do you feel about that, Jamie?
0: Well, they do.
1: Overwhelmingly, everybody is saying that the least dysfunctional team moving forward is going to be the Vancouver Canucks.
0: And I think it's because of the guys they just hired today. I think the respect that the Canadiens have, outside of a few people who want to reference, you know, them being twins and all the jokes that happened when they came into the league and can't forget about it, even though all their teammates will tell you they're two of the toughest dudes they ever played with and two of the greatest dudes they've ever played with. You've heard the podcast. Nobody says a bad word about the Canadiens. And
1: no.
0: That's where they start. People have bad things to say about Stan Bowman. People definitely have bad things to say about John Chyka, but not with the Canadiens and not with Ryan Johnson, who just took over today. So,
1: yeah, I think you got a situation.
0: I'm feeling a lot better about this organization today than I was a week ago, because the Canadiens are adults and that they'll run the organization like adults, which you need.
1: And I think they could turn that franchise around quick, whether or not they make the playoffs. I'm not suggesting they're going to be because they've got a rebuild in front of them, and that's going to take them some time. But I think they're going to do it right, as opposed to what's going to happen in Toronto. No one has any expectations that the Toronto Maple Leafs are going to do what they need to do properly. And I think this all stems on how Austin Matthews handles the offseason. And I think he is going to ask for a trade. And I think that's going to throw a wrench into where the Leafs are for the next 5 years.
0: But I'll tell you what, if I was a member of the media, every news conference with the Sedin twins, I'd start with a direct question to Henrik. Henrik, what do you think about the... So I know if that which one's which, because Henrik will have to start, if you ask him a direct question, because I still can't tell them apart. One of them's got a scar, apparently.
1: Did you see that text from somebody earlier? I can't remember the name, but it was the funniest sign they'd ever seen in the stands in a hockey game was, Daniel, your brother's ugly.
0: Let's get to the one-minute drill here on the Green Zone, as we got hockey tonight, the Buffalo Sabres and the Montreal Canadiens in game number 5, series tied 2-2. Game 6 tonight for Vegas and Anaheim. Vegas up 3-2. And yes, Chris Knobloch was fired today by the Edmonton Oilers, and the Sedin twins hired by the Vancouver Canucks as co-presidents of hockey operations. Coming up next, we're heading to Toronto. Matthew Cause will tell you about more dysfunction, even though we did try to get him on after the good news story when they won the draft lottery. This is 980 CJME and 650 CKLM.
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9: 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I'm Jeff Smith. A big chunk of Regina and surrounding area is without power this afternoon, and wind gusts have been nearing 100 k as it blows across the city. SaskPower says it doesn't know exactly what's causing this outage yet, and it can't give a repair time, but it is affecting much of West Regina and parts of the eastern parts of Regina. Also stretching north and northwest through Lumsden and Craven all the way to Chamberlain and eastern bedroom communities, including Pilot Butte, White City, Emerald Park, and Balgonie. The map doesn't show downtown.

0: Winds are expected to hang on overnight and into tomorrow afternoon.
1: It's going to be a pretty windy next 24 hours or so.
0: She says blowing dust can reduce visibility for drivers, and if you have a high-profile vehicle, expect to get blown around. There is a dust storm warning in effect in an area that stretches from Assiniboia through Weyburn and Estevan. Now, things appear pretty much shut down at Regina Airport. Airlines started delaying or canceling flights as a precaution earlier today. And at last check, arrivals and departures are still being canceled through 7 o'clock, although the arrival from Minneapolis is listed as delayed. Now, the airport says before you leave, check with your airline. Moose Jaw police have rehired an officer who was fired in 2024, but we may never know more about the circumstances. Taylor Mickleborough appealed his dismissal, and the hearing was pushed back again and again. Now, the new chief says Mickleborough has been brought back since the police service likely would have lost the appeal. Prime Minister Mark Carney says he's open to selling infrastructure like airports in order to finance projects. This comes after a Transport Ministry discussion paper published on ports and trade last week suggested the government is also open to amalgamating some key ports while selling others. The Prime Minister didn't say today whether he's worried about the prospect of an Alberta vote on separation, but he did tell reporters that the best place for Alberta to be is in Canada. This follows a judge's decision yesterday to throw out a separatist petition in Alberta. Carney also says Ottawa is focused on working with all provinces and territories to make Canada work. Meanwhile, Alberta Premier Danielle Smith called the court ruling anti-democratic after the judge said her government neglected its duty to consult First Nations. CJME News Time, 4:33. CJME Victoria Day long weekend weather. An orange wind warning is still in effect. Rain ending in the evening tonight, then clearing. West wind gusting up to 90 and a low of 7. Tomorrow partly sunny with a 60% chance of showers or thunderstorms. A west wind gusting to 60 and a high of 14. Sunny and 12 on Saturday, and then Sunday rain and a high of only 4 degrees. In Moose Jaw it's 12. In Regina, rain, a west wind gusting to 98 and 11. 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

0: via the phone because Regina's out of power for a lot of the city right now and wreaking some havoc. So we've gone old school here on the Green Zone, and that is not to mean anything about our next guest, Matthew Cause. That doesn't mean we're going old school with Cause. It's just a coincidence. He happens to be a guest this afternoon, a host in Toronto on TSN Radio, a wine podcaster as well. And just on that fact, Matthew, I just want full disclosure, because we always joke we bring Matthew on to talk about despair and things like that in Toronto when something goes wrong. To be fair to us, we did reach out when the Toronto Maple Leafs won the draft lottery to get you on the show to talk about some good news, but you were unavailable. So here we are today to talk about the Toronto Maple Leafs a week later.
1: And by the way, guys, we go old school. Do you want me to do like a 1920s voice? Like, oh, see, the Toronto Maple Leafs are all in trouble. They're not going
0: we could go down to that road. Yeah?
1: Yeah.
0: Maybe. The Toronto Maple Leafs in 1967, Stanley Cup champions, haven't won since. But Matthew, are they going to get it together? Like, John Chyka gives me no faith that this organization is going to get it together. And now the adult in the room, Craig Berube's gone, but they just won the draft lottery. So what is the state of Leafs Nation right now?
1: I cannot overstate the importance of them winning the draft lottery, because I haven't seen it this negative in ages. Even every year when they would lose in the playoffs, even when Marner left, there was a level of despair, because it really felt that, as you mentioned, there are no adults, and that, you know, Keith Pelley is only going to be known for wearing blue-rimmed glasses when he's talking for a Leafs press conference. Like, it was really down. And then, you know, even getting John Chyka was, you know, controversial move. But winning the draft lottery, that is a big deal. It gives the team options and assets. And at some point, I think everyone, they got all the negative out, and now they'll give him a year. Like, we'll give this guy a year. And also, the firing of Craig Berube at least gets rid of the idea that the Maple Leafs are cheap, because they're going to be paying them $9 million total in the next 2 years.
2: Matt, I'm curious, with respect to the timing of Craig being let go, I'm interested on your take. Do you think it had anything to do with the Bruce Cassidy news leaking that he was in communication with the Kings, possibly, and most definitely in a conversation with the Oilers about moving to Edmonton?
1: By the way, first, thank you to Edmonton. Whatever talk is, it's not here. I think our players have an offer sheet. You know, with the block, you know, and with Vegas was kind of gross. I don't think it was, because if they really were interested in Bruce Cassidy, they could have let go of Craig Berube the moment the season ended, or even.
0: Well, I think we're having a cell issue with Matt Cause in Toronto right now, so we'll try to get a better connection with Matt. Because why wouldn't this happen on a day like today on our airwaves as we continue to work through the kinks of the technology gone awry a little bit? It is windy out there. There are wind warnings to bring people up to date on the weather and where Sask Power is. They have told people, of course, some of the issues they need to get into the air with their trucks. And it's 100K winds. That is not
2: that
0: safe.
2: That seems like a bad idea right now.
0: Yeah, that is not safe for the people in SAS Power and the you know, men and women who have to go out and get up high to fix these issues. So they can't do that with 100-kilometer-an-hour wind gusts, which we are having in Saskatchewan right now. So They are warning there might be some delays, maybe not until tomorrow. Thankfully, this is happening in plus degree temperatures rather than the other way around when it could have been a winter storm. But here we are, wind and rain and power outages in Saskatchewan, as Jamie and Locker with you here on the Green Zone on this Thursday afternoon. We were talking to Matt Cause about the Toronto Maple Leafs, and we got him back, actually, here on the Green Zone. So, Matt, you were just leading into kind of where everything is going for the next head coach and the coaching drama across the National Hockey League lately.
1: Yeah, well, to the original point, I don't think this was about going after Cassidy because Edmonton was flirting and was cheating on Knobloch with him. If that was the case, they could have fired Craig Berube ages ago. They could have fired him the moment after they got rid of Brad Treliving, but they didn't. They allowed for John Chayka to come in, and they allowed for him to make the decision. So I think they were just kind of doing their due diligence. So I don't think it's directly connected with everything involving with Edmonton and with Vegas. And the snarky joke I was making before was thank you to the Edmonton Oilers for also taking some of the attention away from Toronto as having the most dysfunctional management team.
2: So now, let's talk about, Matt, what kind of a coach do you, first off, I think this is a two-parter. What kind of coach does the Toronto Maple Leafs need, and what kind of coach do you think you're going to get?
1: Here's the first thing I hope. I don't want a lovey-dovey players coach. And apologies for just going with a very basic, simple stereotype. But think about the Maple Leafs trajectory over the last 15 years. They go from Mike Babcock, the hard coach, you know, the tough guy coach, and then they flame out in the playoffs every year. So they get Sheldon Keefe, who was around for ages, like maybe even 5 years, which is eternity in the NHL. He's the player-friendly coach. Well, he wins one playoff series. So they go back to Craig Berube, who wins one playoff series and gets cratered. So I don't want them to go from hard coach, player coach, they went to hard coach, and now go back the other way. It just feels like the most uninspiring game of pickleball between those two styles. You know, so I don't mind them thinking outside the box. I just find a coach that's going to figure out a way to make this defense better. Like, that's really it. Can Austin Matthews get 42 goals, and can the Maple Leafs not spend the majority of their time at even strength in their own zone? Find a coach who can do that, and hallelujah.
0: Matthew Cause joining us, TSN Radio in Toronto. So, of course, going into a couple of days before the draft lottery, it was what's Austin Matthews going to do? He's still pondering his future in Toronto. Oh. Then they win the draft lottery. How much do you think that actually influences the future of the captain of the Toronto Maple Leafs?
1: I think less than you might think. And I'll tell you why. If the Maple Leafs possessed their first round picks the following 2 years, or if, you know, they had to give up this one to Boston, and thankfully not. They're getting the number one pick. It's a huge thing for the city. But there's no point trying to trade Austin Matthews and bottom out if at the same time you don't have a first round pick in 2027 and 28. I think that's the main reason why they wouldn't look to trade Austin Matthews. But what it does do, at the very least, it can help to woo Austin Matthews to stay here, because if they do draft McKenna, that represents an asset. Or you can trade it and get lots of pieces. The only thing that bothers me, and let me say on the front end, we don't know exactly what's going on in his mind. Maybe Austin Matthews is only contemplating things because he's worried that the team will do a full rebuild, and he's 29 years old, and he wonders about his age, and he's had injuries. I don't like the idea that Austin Matthews, for an entire career, who's been an incredible player. I mean, just he's already one of the greatest Leafs of all time. But the team also gave him all the money. The team also gave him all the term that he wanted. And so the team has one bad year, and now the captain of the team doesn't know if he wants to be here anymore. There's something about that kind of doesn't sit well with a lot of people. You know, a lot of teams have a bad year, And, you know, the captain shouldn't be like, well, maybe I want to leave. The best thing that could happen is Austin Matthews says, I'm not going anywhere as long as you guys don't bleep it up. If you guys can fix things, I'm going to be here not just for 2 years, but I'll sign an extension so I provide you stability. Now go out and make good deals. Don't make desperate deals of older veterans to make me happy.
2: Matthew, I always ask you the wine question, so I'm very curious about this one. Because you host Matt Talks Wine and Stuff with Interesting People podcast. If Matt Sundin asked you to dinner to get advice on how to deal with John Chaika, what wine would pair best with that conversation?
1: Okay. So Matt Sundin is really rich, so I'm going to go super high end. So, like, honestly, I'm going the best stuff. You guys are closer to British Columbia than you are to Ontario. I'm going to go with Checkmate Chardonnay and Merlot from the Osoyoos region near Okanagan. It's Matt Sundin who's out there doing it. I'm getting the good stuff, and I'm going to stick him with the bill. That's absolutely what I'll be getting. Also, full disclosure, when I lost service with you guys, it's because I was in my car in the Niagara wine region. I'm now back home, or at the place I'm staying at. I had actually just left a vineyard 9 minutes before you called.
0: Which one?
1: It's called Hansberger. It was so good. Like, they do a really good Chardonnay, a juicy Pinot Noir, and let me tell you, don't sleep on the Cab Franc. Do you guys promise me? Don't sleep on the 2022 Cab Franc.
0: I'll never do that.
1: Thank
0: God. I don't know what you just said, but I'll never sleep on that.
1: I'm such a jerk. I'm just such a D-bag.
3: Now all I want is a juicy Pinot Noir.
0: And always. And by the way, are you ready to get beat in CFL Pick'em?
1: Oh, listen, I am training. I'm like Rocky IV. I am running up the mountain. I am dragging Polly on a sled. I'm getting ready.
0: That is Matthew Cause, TSN Radio, and host of his wine podcast as well. Matt Talks Wine and Stuff with Interesting People. Coming up next, hey, some good news for CFL fans wanting to watch some preseason football, including the Saskatchewan Rough Riders on Monday. That's next on 980 CJME and 650 CKOM.
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0: On a Thursday afternoon, power outages still impacting a lot of areas around southern Saskatchewan. SaskPower is doing their best, but as we've mentioned, they've warned that they're not putting their people up on the trucks high up in 100K winds right now. That is just not safe for them. We'll keep you up to date, of course, throughout the afternoon on when it comes to the weather and the power outages on the Green Zone.
1: Do we know if it was trees that knocked down lines, Jamie?
0: I have no idea what the outages have been. They're determining the cause. I'm on the outages page right now, so they're looking at some of the things. They are able to switch some things, but there are others where they're going to have to, it's power lines down, those types of things that might not be fixed for a little bit here. Meanwhile, our game of the night, of course, is going to be game number 5. It is the Buffalo Sabres and the Montreal Canadiens. Ukko-Pekka Luukkonen back in net for Buffalo as he was for game number 4. But also, there was some news from the Canadian Football League. They officially made it official that, yes, all preseason action will be on either TSN, RDS, or CFL+. So on Monday, for our first game day, 11 a.m. is the start time. You will be able to watch the Canadian Football League, the Riders and the Stampeders on CFL Plus, a free service.
1: Nice.
0: 11 a.m. is the pregame show. 1 o'clock is the kickoff. And then, of course, we'll assess the kickers in full, I imagine, after that game on the Green Zone postgame show. Because why not?
1: I think you, Darryl, and Belton should set aside at least an hour for every post and pregame show just to talk about the kicking game.
0: That's terrible advice. As we get to the one-minute drill here on the Green Zone, the Sabres in Montreal, as mentioned, game 5, series tied 2-2. Ukko-Pekka Luukkonen in net, as mentioned, for the Sabres. The other game tonight, the Vegas Golden Knights trying to eliminate the Anaheim Ducks in game number 6. Davidson, Saskatchewan's Braden McNabb not in the lineup. He suspended one game for the hit on Ryan Poehling in game 5. Golden Knights up 3-2. Imperial Saskatchewan's Chris Knobloch fired by the Edmonton Oilers officially last night. And the Vancouver Canucks have promoted the Sedin twins. They are now co-presidents of hockey operations. Coming up next here on the Green Zone, a full rundown of another day of Rider training camp. Scott Roblin has his stars of the day next on 980 CJME and 650 CKOM.
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13: CJME News Time, 5 o'clock. I'm Jeff Smith. Wind wreaks havoc across Regina. The latest on flooding in the north and fired Moose Jaw officer reinstated. In Regina, light rain, windy, and 11. Well, impact weather has left a big part of Regina in the dark. We have a major power outage. Joel Cherry with Sask Power tells us how it started.
14: Around 2:30, Sask Power was notified about an outage affecting parts of Regina and a large rural area to the north and west of Regina.
13: Now, here's what Sask Power's outage map is showing us right now. A big part of West Regina and some parts of Southeast Regina. Also northwest of the city, including Lumsden, Craven, up to Chamberlain, and east of the city, Pilot Butte, White City, Emerald Park, and Balgonie. Now, we are hearing of power being on in some parts of the northwest, at least. And at the same time, even though the map doesn't show downtown, the power is still out at our Sask Drive studios. We are running on backup power. CJME News Time, 5:01. The trees aren't just waving, but the wind is splitting right through them. 980 CJME senior reporter Lisa Schick takes us into Regina's neighborhoods.
15: As the wind blows and the rain comes down here, most of what I'm seeing is smaller branches in the road and garbage bins knocked down by the dozens. I did come across one tree that seems to have split in half, with one half falling over the fence here. The woman who lives at this home in the northwest says it was her favorite tree, and now the whole thing is going to have to come out. On Williston Drive, Lisa Schick, 980 CJME.
13: Now, if you're walking on the street or driving, it's going to be a challenge. 980 CJME's Jillian Massey was trying not to blow away in the wind.
16: Someone just walked beside me with an inside-out umbrella. That's just the reality of today. Trees are swinging in the wind, and traffic lights are bouncing. Right here on Saskatchewan Drive and Albert Street, traffic lights are out, and vehicles are backed up all the way down the stretch. Walking in the wind is comparable to what Superman experiences on his commute to save the day. My hair is blown back, and my clothes are flying behind me in the wind. In downtown Regina, Jillian Massey, 980 CJME.
13: Now, the orange level wind warning is still in effect with gusts up to 100. Terry Lang with Environment Canada tells us it still covers a wide swath of southern Saskatchewan.
17: The areas within that warning area are getting hit fairly hard. They're still quite strong in most areas across those tiers. So it was a well-warranted warning.
13: Lang says the wind will stick around into this evening and start to ease by tomorrow afternoon. Now, on top of this, there's also a dust storm warning that includes Weyburn, Estevan, and Assiniboia. Reduced visibility is a possibility from this. And checking the airport, they did tell us earlier today that the airlines had been delaying or canceling some flights as a precaution. Well, we're still seeing arrivals being canceled or delayed, at least through the supper hour. All remaining departures for the day have been canceled. In other news, Moose Jaw is getting back a police officer who was fired a year and a half ago. Superintendent Taylor Mickleborough is being rehired, and there's still no indication what he was fired for. He had been fighting it through an appeal, and that hearing could have explained things, but it was pushed back several times. Now the new police chief in Moose Jaw says he's reinstating Mickleborough after a legal analysis found he likely would have been reinstated on appeal anyway. The chief says he has a deep concern for the impact this whole situation has had on members, particularly those who were directly involved, calling this an opportunity for an organizational reset. The Water Security Agency says flooding is starting to ease, but the spring storm in store for this weekend could accelerate things once again.
18: I think we're turning a corner. We're seeing a lot of those high flow events receding quite a bit here in the last 24 hours especially.
13: But the agency's Leah Clark says rain on top of the snowpack could cause a rapid runoff event this weekend. She says the ground is already saturated in many areas and can't absorb extra water. Clark is encouraging people to check the highway line before any May long weekend traveling. Premier Scott Moe seems to be giving the federal electricity strategy a nod of approval, at least for what we've seen so far. He says it does talk about supporting nuclear, interties between provinces, and making the most out of existing utilities, all things MoSA Saskatchewan has been working on. Now, it doesn't mention coal except to praise reductions, but Mo says that's not a problem. Saskatchewan's moving towards coal reduction.
19: That is not a matter of disagreeing on the direction of our government, but there is a discussion to be had on timelines.
13: Mo talked about opportunities to speed up nuclear power as well, wondering if the regulatory process could be reduced from the current 14 to about half that. The latest local news is as close as your phone. 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
13: CJME Market Watch, the TSX is up 227 points to 34,268. The Dow Jones is up 370 points to 50,063. Oil is up 15 cents to $101.17 U.S. a barrel, and the dollar is down 12 one-hundredths of a cent to 72.86 cents U.S. CJME Victoria Day long weekend weather. An orange wind warning is still in effect. Tonight, rain ending in the evening and then clearing up. West wind gusting up to 90, a low of 7. Mainly sunny, or partly sunny, I should say, tomorrow, but there is a 60% chance of showers or thunderstorms. A west wind gusting to 60 and a high of 14. For Saturday, sunny and a high of 12. Sunday looks awful, rain at a high of 4. Across Saskatchewan, Saskatoon 11, Swift Current 14, Weyburn 15, Estevan 16, Yorkton 17. In Moose Jaw 12, in Regina, rain, west wind at 73, gusting to 98, and a temperature of 11 degrees. CJME News Time 5:06. I'm Jeff Smith. 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

0: I'll kiss the sky.
1: On the Green Zone, lots of damaging winds around Saskatchewan. Our Elisa Schick is out and about in Regina, up in the northwest. She has photos of trees absolutely split and covering roads, and we'll continue to have that coverage for you, getting texts from or some rural communities on power outages, as well as SaskPower will do their best, but of course they want to keep their employees safe as well. So if it's down trees, they can't go up on their trucks in winds like this. So might be a minute when it comes to trying to get the power up and around Saskatchewan. Again, Jamie and Locker here on the Green Zone. We're bringing in our training camp reporter, Scott Roblin, as it was, let me see, Sunday, Monday, Tuesday, Wednesday, day five of Rough Rider training camp. You start to lose track of the days, don't you, Scott, around this time of training camp?
2: A little bit Groundhog Day-ish, but you know what? Today, the weather kind of set it apart a little bit. We were really anticipating kind of pouring rain throughout the entirety of camp. The sun managed to poke through a few times and didn't get nearly as much moisture as we were expecting. But, yeah, kind of a bit of a different feel to the day in comparison to the sunny skies we've been having recently.
1: Some of the vets have been getting a little bit of rest. Did you want to go through who is off today and got a bit of a break, Scott?
2: Yeah, definitely. The big one was Jamarcus Hardrick. He didn't take the field at all today. Darius Washington was in his spot on the right side of the O-line and kind of had an inkling that maybe he would be needing a rest day here today for Jamarcus Hardrick. And Corey Mates confirming that in speaking to him after the practice, basically said that Jamarcus is a guy who goes 1,000 miles an hour during games, during practices, and trying to keep him fresh and ready for the preseason and the start of the season as well. So no need to be concerned with Jamarcus Hardrick and continuing to see him on the field likely in the next day or two here. We'll see him back into game action.
1: That's usually a story we hear at camp for the Saskatchewan Rough Riders, is the enthusiasm of Jamarcus Hardrick. So have you seen him at all pick anybody up like he did a few years ago with Keon Schaefer Baker? Or how much enthusiasm are you seeing from Jamarcus?
2: You're definitely seeing it in the O-line, D-line drills, the one-on-ones. He's vocal. He had a really good matchup the other day against another player in Devin Adams, who's really pushing for a spot here on the lineup. And Jamarcus was able to to go up against him one-on-one and showcase why he was named the best offensive lineman in the CFL last season. And a big part of that is being vocal. Corey Mace wanted to see it early in camp. And when you talk about leaders who are trying to be vocal and trying to keep that going, Yoshi's definitely one of those guys that drives the bus in that department.
1: Scott, when we had a chat earlier today in the Green Zone Lounge, we talked about maybe not the best showing from the quarterback room today in particular. And not that we should have any concern about that, but just not no one really shining through today.
2: Yeah, I don't think there was any real shining gold stars to be handed out after day five of training camp here for the quarterbacks. I mean, Trevor Harris, I thought, looked pretty solid throughout the entirety of his snaps and his throws, aside from one play that got a lot of talk and a lot of eyes darting towards the mid part of the field with former or current as well Regina Ram, Carson Sombach, able to pick him off and run it back a good distance as well. I know speaking with Carson afterwards, he was pretty wide-eyed after picking off a Trevor Harris pass. But aside from that, you know, I thought Braden Shager probably had his worst day of camp so far. He overthrew James Letcher by a good amount and also threw an interception towards the end zone with Juju Hughes picking that off. And then Jack Cohn and Tommy Stevens, a little good, a little bad with both of them. I don't think either really showed out here today. I wouldn't even put a lot of it on the weather, quite honestly, because we saw so little rain here. I don't think it really affected field conditions too much or even the quarterbacks just trying to heave the ball downfield. So overall, not a banner day for the quarterbacks, but it is to be expected that you might have an off day over the course of a training camp, and I thought the DBs were incredibly aggressive today.
1: Scott Roblin joining us, of course, Green Zone Rider training camp reporter in Saskatoon, has training camp covered all the way through the game in Saskatoon, which we now know will be streamed on CFL.ca on CFL Plus. If you can't get there in person, still some standing room seats for that preseason game next Saturday in Saskatoon. And then, of course, training camp will shift to Regina for the final week. But it's interesting, on Monday, for Holiday Monday, there is a preseason game. I was able to talk to Jackson Sombach of the Calgary Stampeders, his second camp, about going up against his brother because Carson's at camp for the Saskatchewan Roughriders. We haven't mentioned him a lot, but today we will, Scott.
2: He was impactful, and not only with the interception off Trevor Harris, I thought he, you know, was able to get really good coverage and really defend well against some of the receivers that were coming his way. No other real big knockdowns, but I just thought he was very positionally sound, and again, spoke to him afterwards and asked him about the game coming up against Calgary and facing off against Jackson. The chatter's already going in the family, guys. It's already become a big part. He's going to have his mom and dad there. I asked who's supporting who, where the family allegiances are going to lie, and he basically said that he doesn't expect mom and dad to be wearing either green or red in the game. Going to be kind of Switzerland neutral third party in the stand at McMahon. But he's really excited. He said he hasn't had the opportunity to play against Jackson before, and especially at this level, as both are looking to really solidify themselves at the professional CFL level. It's a big opportunity for the Sombach family.
0: Scott, one of the things that we're going to be doing here with the pre- and post-game Green Zone show with Jamie Belton and Daryl Davis is a one-hour breakdown on the kicking game in the post-game and in the pre-game.
1: No, we're not. We're not doing that, Locker. Stop it. I refuse. No.
0: Was there anything from the kicking game today that we need are in practice in the main camp today that we should be touching on?
2: Yeah, definitely. We saw our first real taste of Alex Hale and what he was able to do. It was first thing bright and early this morning that they wanted to get on the field and get some tape of was Alex Hale kicking. Overall, pretty solid. I believe he went 4 for 6. Didn't have the crazy distance that maybe Jonathan Kim did yesterday. There was no 58-yarder, but he was able to hit from 48, had one that went off the bar at 53. So overall, solid. I there wasn't really anything that I saw from him that makes you scratch your head and go, oh, there might be a problem here. I do think it is still going to be a battle over the next week or so of who is going to be that kicker for game number one of the season, whether it is going to be a Jonathan Kim or Alex Hale. But overall, solid. I thought he did his job pretty well, and we'll see if he'll be able to start equaling the distances as we get deeper and deeper into camp.
0: Scott, all kidding aside, do you think the kicking game is going to be as big of a conversation as it was last year for this Grey Cup winning team?
2: Well, ask me after week one. You know, it's the thing in this province is if, you know, the kicking is going well, that's a point of, you know, solidifying the special teams that people in this province enjoy. If it doesn't go well, then all of a sudden that starts creeping up towards the top talkers of the day. So I think it is going to be a conversation, not only with kicking, but, you know, speaking with Kent Maggeri about where this special teams unit is going and where they're heading. He says it is going to be a lot of change and a lot of guys that are going to be thrown into new situations. He feels they have the group to be able to handle that. But especially early on in the season, it still might be a little bit of a feeling out process on who is going to get the ball. And I think it is going to be a relatively short leash if one guy has a couple of games where he's not hitting his field goals. There's no long-term commitment right now as there was to a guy like Brett Lauther. So I think it's going to be very interesting for the first couple of weeks of the season to see who is going to be able to get the ball and if they can execute.
1: Well, Scott, we'll leave it there. Thanks for another update. Tomorrow, Scott's going to bring you his players he's looking for the first preseason game on Monday with his day 6 training camp report for the Saskatchewan Roughriders at Griffith Stadium at the U of S campus in Saskatoon. That is Scott Roblin here on the Green Zone. We do have a goal. Montreal Canadiens and the Buffalo Sabres. It is Buffalo opening the scoring in game number 5, 1-0, 2 minutes into the first period for the Buffalo Sabres on their second shot of the game. Of course, the Habs trying to get back to Montreal with a possible job to finish it, but they'll have to turn the tide in this one. Buffalo, again, scoring early in game 5. This is 980 CJME and 650 CKOM.
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0: stay in the province of Saskatchewan, brought to you live through cell towers that are still functioning in the province of Saskatchewan on this Thursday afternoon. Still plenty of power outages around the city of Regina and southern Saskatchewan right now. If you can bring our reporters up to speed and newscasts, and you can, 1-877-332-8255 on things you are seeing. And we do, you can send us photos as well if you see some damage out there and you send us a photo of what you're seeing when it comes to 100-kilometer-an-hour winds wreaking havoc on southern Saskatchewan, including our radio station on this Thursday afternoon. But Locker, he's finally done it. He's finally done it. Cole Caulfield has scored 5-on-5 in the Stanley Cup playoffs. His first 5-on-5 point to even up the game for the Montreal Canadiens. Slavkovsky to Suzuki to Caulfield.
1: Don't just score
0: the goal.
1: It's 2-1. Don't just score it. It's 2-1.
0: Oh, it's 2-1 now.
1: Yeah.
0: There you go.
1: This is a good game. You know what? Montreal is in it. Like, they're down 2-1, but they're all over the save. And the Sabres aren't playing bad either. But I would give the, I don't know, I'm seeing, like, they're not dominating the game completely, but Montreal is playing hard. It's I got it up on my laptop here.
0: Well, that's why you sound so distracted. But
1: Montreal's got, it's 9-2. Shots are 9-2.
0: So hold
1: on. I think they just tied it up. Look at this. This game is crazy.
0: It is tied up. They just scored again.
1: Yeah.
0: So there's 4 goals in the first 7 minutes and 54 seconds of this hockey game with the Canadiens and the Buffalo Sabres. We got 4 goals in the first 8 minutes. It's wild right
1: That's
0: now.
1: A quick response. Wow.
0: So we're in for one tonight. There's probably some Canadian fans who don't have power who are going nuts for this playoff game in the province of Saskatchewan. As we get to the one-minute drill here on the Green Zone. Yeah, 2-2. Quick start for the Sabres and the Canadiens. The other game tonight, the Las Vegas Golden Knights have a 3-2 series lead against the Anaheim Ducks going into Game 6. No Braden McNabb suspended from the other day. Daniel and Henrik Sedin are now leading the Vancouver Canucks. They were the captain and assistant captain, and now they're co-presidents of hockey operations. They also hired their former teammate, Ryan Johnson, as the new general manager. He was the assistant to Patrick Alvin over the last few seasons. And now the question mark will be, who's going to coach that team? Same question mark for the Edmonton Oilers. Imperial Saskatchewan's Chris Knobloch did find out last night, meeting with Stan Bowman, they were moving on after that indication came pretty clear earlier in the week with the report that the Oilers had reached out to Vegas to talk to Bruce Cassidy. Coming up next here on the Green Zone, Locker and I are going to talk about the dysfunction of these three franchises, Toronto, Edmonton, Vancouver, and who is best suited to actually spin this into a pretty bright future. And is it the Canucks? How is this the Canucks? This is 980 CJME and 650 CKOM.
2: 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And we want to hear from Saskatchewan. That includes you. The Green Zone with Jamie and Locker. 980 CJME.
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8: CJME News Time, 5:30. I'm Jeff Smith. Impact weather ripping through southern Saskatchewan. A big chunk of Regina and surrounding area is without power this afternoon as wind gusts nearing 100 kilometers an hour blow across the city. SaskPower says it doesn't know exactly what's causing this outage and can't give a repair time yet, but it is affecting much of West Regina, parts of Southeast Regina, and then stretching north and northwest through Lumsden and Craven all the way to Chamberlain, and then the eastern areas, bedroom communities, including Pilot Butte, White City, Emerald Park, and Balgonie. Now, we are getting some conflicting reports. We're hearing from our reporter in the northwest that there does appear to be some power on. Also, the outage map is not showing downtown, but the power has been out here at 980 CJME on Sask Drive since about 2:30. We are operating on backup power. We're also seeing the impact of the wind around the city. Tree branches down, at least one split tree. Now, the wind warning continues. Terry Lang with Environment Canada says this won't be a quick hit, with rough conditions expected to hang on overnight and into Friday afternoon.
9: It's going to be a pretty windy next 24 hours or so.
8: She says blowing dust can reduce visibility for drivers on the road, and if you have a high-profile vehicle, you're going to get blown around. In fact, RCMP are now reporting several semis tipped over. That includes Highway 1 near Belle Plaine, also Highway 1 west of Webb, and Highway 6 north of Regina. There's also been a two-vehicle crash.
9: It's going to be a pretty windy next 24 hours or so.
8: She says blowing dust can reduce visibility for drivers on the road, and if you have a high-profile vehicle, you're going to get blown around. In fact, RCMP are now reporting several semis tipped over. That includes Highway 1 near Belle Plaine, also Highway 1 west of Webb, and Highway 6 north of Regina. There's also been a two-vehicle crash involving a semi near Moose Jaw.

0: Departures, though, appear to be canceled for the rest of the day. The Water Security Agency says flooding conditions could still get worse in the spring storm over the weekend. 11 communities are still under a state of emergency due to the flooding. Leah Clark with the agency says soil is saturated and that could cause water levels to rise.
1: When we have rainfall on snow, it can accelerate that runoff where we have that snowpack.
0: She is encouraging people to check the highway hotline before any traveling this May long weekend. Moose Jaw police have rehired an officer who was fired in 2024, but we may never know more about the circumstances. Taylor Mickleborough appealed his dismissal and the hearing was pushed back again and again. Now the new chief says he's been brought back since the service likely would have lost the appeal. CJME News Time, 5:33. CJME Victoria Day, long weekend weather, an orange wind warning is still in effect. Rain ending this evening and then clearing up at least a little bit tonight, but that west wind still gusting up to 90 at times, low 7. Partly sunny tomorrow, there is a 60% chance of showers or thunderstorms and a west wind still gusting to 60, a high of 14. Now sunshine on Saturday with a high of 12, but things get worse again on Sunday with rain and a high of just 4 degrees. In Moose Jaw, it's 12. In Regina, rain, west wind at 63, gusting to 94 and 11 degrees. 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

0: outages in the south. When you look at south of Weyburn and some areas of Weyburn down to the extreme southeast and southwest of the province with the power outages. And now getting texts that some lights are out on Circle Drive, Faithful to Miller, causing a headache for the drive home in Saskatoon. So, should have just called in sick today, Locker. That's what we should have done. That's what we all should have done. We should have saw the forecast, and we should have just stayed home. By the way, the RCMP are advising you that extreme winds are actually starting to overturn some semis and trailers in the southern part of the province. Overturned semis and trailers, Calium Road near Belle Plaine, Highway 1, intersection of Highway 6 north of Regina. That's Township Road 184 in the intersection of Highway 6 north of Regina, Highway 1 west of Webb, Saskatchewan as well. Also responding to some collisions on the highway with a semi on Highway 39 just south of Highway 1 near Moose Jaw, a couple of kilometers south there. So be mindful of the wind out there, especially for the truck drivers in Saskatchewan who might be driving into Saskatchewan in the southern area. It is nasty when you have 100K winds out there. So our newsrooms will continue to bring you up to date to this evening and into tomorrow. So keep it tuned to us for the very latest on the impact weather we are having in Saskatchewan. And we Locker's have, still going camping, eh? Still going camping, Lock? I told you!
1: Listen, I don't listen to you. We booked camping with the plan to go out and enjoy our May-long weekend. And last week, I will tell you this, the long-range forecast last week was not this. This started to show up closer to the, you know, as we got closer to the long weekend here, it just kept getting worse and worse. So,
0: and guess what's in the forecast? Because you're going up near Saskatoon. Guess what's in the forecast for May-long weekend?
1: Snow!
0: I literally said it'll snow May-long weekend.
1: None of this is going to change my... I'm going camping. I'm telling you, black strap or bus. We're heading up there. It's going to be fine. It's going to be fine.
0: This conversation was had, what, 3 weeks ago we had this conversation? I'm like, my wife and I have sworn off ever camping May-long weekend ever again.
1: Okay, well, I'm a slow learner. How long did it take you and the lovely wife to decide that the May-long was a bad weekend to go camping?
0: Well, this was when we lived, because we got married in Jasper. Of course, Jasper Park is near and dear to our hearts. So this was back, like, how long ago was that?
1: You should probably know that.
0: Well, I'm trying to think when I moved to Edmonton. I moved to Edmonton in 2003. So we were engaged in 2005, married in 2007. So it was in that period, in that window. So of those years is when we had enough going, hey, let's go camping May-long weekend. And, yeah. No.
1: We've had a couple of camping trips that last year in particular, we went out May-long, and it was sleeping with Tukes, and the dog has his own crate. Like, when we go out with him, we bring along a crate that he sleeps in, but it was like, no, bring him inside the camper with us and in bed with us. So I have a feeling the dog will be happy because he enjoys sleeping between mom and I. So Kingston won't be upset, but we'll see how it goes. We may end up going out. I don't know if Friday's the best idea. Maybe we'll let Friday cool off, and maybe we'll head out Saturday and do an overnight on Saturday and see how we fare.
0: Best of luck to you, Locke. Best of luck. But when you come,
1: I'm glad I had your support
0: on Tuesday, I will be the first to say I told you so.
1: By the way, a quick update in the Habs Sabres. There's 4 minutes left in the first period. Montreal has 11 shots on net. I would say the first 6, 7, 8 minutes of that game, Montreal looked like they were in it, and then Buffalo kind of took over. But the interesting conversation moving forward for the Montreal Canadiens, especially after the first period, is what they're going to do with Dobysh, because on four shots, Buffalo scored three goals. Buffalo only has 7 shots on net, and they're winning 3-2 right now. I have a feeling that there was a shot of Mark. What's that?
2: Yeah, I was just going to say, the look Marty St. Louis, after the third goal, looking at the assistant coach,
1: yeah,
2: you could tell he was like, what do we do, Jim? What are we doing here?
1: What are we doing? What are we doing with Dobish? He better get it together. Yeah, and I wonder if I think Fowler's the backup, right? I wonder if Fowler is in that at the – I will say this. Like, out of the 5 goals, 4 of them have been, like, tip-ins. So I don't think this isn't a goaltending issue tonight, as much as it's just, you know, pucks are going in off of other players and sticks. And anyway.
2: Yeah, it's a crazy start. It's calmed down a little bit, but right when I say that, you know what that's going to mean. Someone's going to score right away. It was 5 goals in the first about 10.5 minutes of this game with 3 minutes left in the first period. It's still 3-2 Buffalo in game number 5. That series is tied at 2-2. We haven't talked enough, I think, of the PA Raiders' Everett Silvertips from last night, because I think the refs have to eat a little bit of what happened last night in PA. And, you know, you want to support the refs, and you have to go, okay, it's a tough job. But if you were, and that this series has been phenomenal to watch. It's 3-1 in favor of Everett after last night. It was 5-2. But in the third period, PA's pushing to tie. They do tie the game 3-3. They did it twice, but both goals were called off. The first one, the ref blew it dead, lost sight of the puck. I was watching it on TV last night, Locker. I jumped out of the chair because I heard the whistle before the puck went in the net, and I'm thinking, how did you call that dead? Because I could see the puck still loose, and it was jabbed up into the slot, wide open shot, fires it in, makes it 3-3, but the ref blows the whistle dead, and it's like, oh, and I thought it was way too quick of a whistle. The puck was barely in the crease for a second, and the ref blew the whistle. And I hate quick whistles. I hate them. Like, especially when if you lose track of the puck, you have to give a minute. Not a minute, but you know what I mean. 2 or 3 seconds to make sure. Because that puck went right out into the slot, wide open shot, and PA. And then a minute later, they score again. That one, oh, that was legit.
1: Well, hold on. That first disallowed goal, the one where with the quick whistle, what was the score at that point? It was 3-2, Everett, wasn't it?
2: It was 3-2. It was the tying goal, yeah. It was a tying goal for the PA Raiders. Both of them were tying goals.
1: Yeah, you definitely feel for that coaching staff. We were unable to hook up with Ryan McDonald today, Prince Albert Raiders head coach, but one of the questions we definitely wanted to ask him was just how he's dealing with a loss like that, where the team plays hard. The last 2 games, you know, they played really hard. They've been in it, and they haven't come out on the right end of it. It's probably good that they've got a night off tonight and that they're not back in it for that elimination game at Art Hauser until tomorrow night.
2: Yeah, it's elimination tomorrow night, but you feel for that PA Raiders team because they tied it. As I was saying, the second disallowed goal, you have to be unbiased. That was legitimate. The PA Raiders shoved the defenseman into the goalie, into the net. The net came off just as the puck was about to go in for the tying goal, but the PA Raider led to the net being dislodged. And then I think it was, 30 seconds after that goal is when Everett made it 4-2. It was a whirlwind when it comes to what happened in game 4 last night at the Art Hauser. But Everett Silvertips, we knew this was going to be a tough series for PA. It was Everett nearly swept their way through the West. They've only lost twice in these playoffs right now. PA got them in game 1. They only lost 1 on their road there. So Everett is a very, very strong team. So is PA, and they've been in it every step of the way, except for moments kind of in game 2 when Everett started to run away with that one. So it's going to be a nut house again at the Art Hauser Center tomorrow for game 5 of this series as PA will try to stretch it back to Everett to try to extend this series in the WHL championship final.
1: The Raiders got one more win in them. one more win in them for sure. They're going to force at least a game six out of this. But I have a feeling this. I have a feeling this one, Jamie's going back to Everett.
2: I hope so. I'd like to see this one go seven because these are two very, very high quality teams. And like as I said, these games have been very entertaining. Very entertaining. This is real good hockey. You're watching on TSN back at the Arthauser Center tomorrow. Jamie and Locker with you here on the Green Zone. Thank you for your patience today with us doing the show via phone because of all the mayhem in Regina, especially trying to connect between our two radio stations in Regina and Saskatoon with the power outage in Regina. But coming up next, we got champs. We got chumps to wrap things up on 980 CJME and 650 CKOM.
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